0: for 3 matches. He was charged with a Grade 3 dangerous contact offence over a tackle on the Bulldogs' Leo Thompson. Teammate Adam Dewey had better luck at the judiciary. He had his charge downgraded to a fine and won't miss any matches. Parramatta Eels captain Mitch Moses won't be drawn on what Jerome Luai will bring to the club next year.
1: He's not here yet, so I'm not too sure about at club land what he brings, but it was good in the Origin Arena, but we'll have to worry about that next year.
0: Belgian Remco Evenepoel won the individual time trial for stage 16 of the Tour de France. Slovenian Tadej Pogacar came in second, followed by Denmark's Mathias Gelmese. And Sydney FC defeated Bayswater City 5-1 overnight. In finance, the All Ordinaries has opened at 8,976, one Aussie dollar, 70 US cents. 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Mostly sunny with light winds. We're heading for top temperatures of 21 in the city and the west. Looking further ahead, sunny tomorrow, Friday and Saturday. At the moment in the city, it's 13 degrees, 11 at Bankstown, 7 at Penrith and Richmond. That's the latest news. 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
2: Chris Smith across Australia.
3: Good to have you with us. We will get to our power grid source in just a short moment. But I've got to say, have we reached the point in the city of Sydney where every piece of public land is just waiting to become a development opportunity? And this is the question many people are asking after the Minns government's decision to carve up Moore Park Golf Course. And I've been talking about this for about a year. And for more than a century, this has been one of Sydney's most accessible public golf courses. But the Minns government, supported by Clover Moore, have moved ahead with plans to reduce it from an 18-hole course to just 12 holes. You see, the great thing about an 18-hole course is that when you turn up to play a game and you want to play 9, you can play the back 9 without having someone on your backside. It's a large course which enables people to get through it and do their 9 or maybe their 18 without being pressured, without having too many people standing at the tee-off zone. But they wanted to create a 20-hectare public park. Sydney already has some of the best urban parkland in the country. Centennial Park, Moore Park, Queen's Park. It's only 5 minutes away. And this is not an exclusive private club. It's a public golf course. It is very affordable. It's accessible. It's used by everyday people who want to participate in sport without needing a fortune. And I play there often. But all of a sudden, we discovered today what this was really about, a major housing development proposal. Just days after the golf course was reduced, plans have now emerged for 5 apartment towers directly across from the site with up to 870 apartments, with buildings reaching as high as 93 metres. Now, I don't know whether you know this area, but the area between, say, Alexandria and Moore Park has gone troppo. It is a Meriton wonderland. Apartment block after apartment block after apartment block, and you just have to go out to the main drag out near the Moore Park Supercentre, and it is chockers. Because you've jammed so many people in one particular area, you can't get in or out of there. But they want to compound the problem. These towers are going to be 93 metres high, which is 4 times the current height limit. But don't worry, no, because they've put a particular caveat across these proposals so that no one can protest against the height. That's what governments do, you see. The golf course has been sacrificed for Chris Minns's housing obsession. It's all made sense now. It wasn't about parkland. We've been lied to. As the Telegraph said today, it was the great secret. And I've got to say, I didn't put one and one together because there was no word of a development proposal until today. I tell you what, this is going to hurt the Premier because it wasn't as transparent as what it looked like for so long. And people have been duped. Kelly in Warwick, Queensland. Go ahead, Kelly.
4: How you going, mate? Welcome back to the country.
3: I'm going well. Thank you very much.
4: No worries. Hey, listen, I just wanted to make a comment regarding the new committee that Labor's introducing. And he stood at a podium with a bloke who's already destroyed, you know, the England opportunity. But I'm just wondering why we need a special committee to introduce Islam into preschool so that school children can become more tolerant regarding, you know, the faith. But, you know, across the globe, it's not Christians that are slaughtering people.
3: No.
4: So why isn't the Labor thinking, well, hang on, we're in Australia, we're predominantly a Christian nation, potentially the committee should be that Christians are going into their schools.
3: Yes.
4: Them to be more tolerable towards Christianity because they're coming here.
3: But you know the answer to that. You know the answer to that. They're bringing in so many people from the Middle East, either from Gaza or other parts of the Middle East, Lebanon, etc., and they know that they are potential, permanent, lifetime, perpetual voters of the Labor Party. That's why they're doing it. And why would we have an Islamophobia review and then these committees that have been set up to teach Islam in schools when Islam needs to be reformed? Islam is the problem.
4: And look, it's a false ideologically led thing. But the other thing I wanted to say, Chris, is, you know, we found out the other day that there are now more Indians in Australia than actually Australian Aboriginals or First Nations people, if you're one of those woke academic types. But, you know, isn't that really sad considering, you know, like...
3: Look, I think because of our proximity, we are always going to be the nation of choice. This was always going to happen, whether it be the Indian population or whether it be Southeast Asian population, this was always going to be a case of who's going to get here first. So I don't know whether we should be worried about that. Most Indians that I know are hardworking. They contribute.
4: One of my best friends is. I just think that's an incredible stat. But the other thing is I think we need to go back to that idea that you don't get any rights to our dole incentives, our social safety networks, until you're an actual citizen. Past your 10 years, because otherwise we're going to be such a broke country.
3: Well, you're right, but that's not the way it works. You know that, don't you?
4: I know, but look at our burden of health now. We were struggling 10 years ago,
3: yep,
4: and we're struggling now. And yep, we're bringing in all these doctors and lawyers that potentially interbreed with their own kind, which, again, continually adds to that burden of health.
3: Yeah, when you start offering people free money, and I know from living in places like China, you mention Australia, and I know taxi drivers in China who didn't want to talk about our beaches, didn't want to talk about our lifestyle. They wanted to raise the point that this is the place where you don't have to work and they pay you for it.
4: Exactly. And you know what? It's incredible because there's such a hard-working, you know, cohort of people out there that are providing this. But when they're all gone, when they move to their middle ages and retirement age, all these people who have no education, no incentive to work hard, who's paying for them?
3: Yeah, where's the income tax coming from to pay for it? You're right.
4: That's probably why old mate wants to, you know, use our super. That's our super. That's not for the government. That's for us.
3: Yeah.
4: Work hard for that, for us.
3: Well said, Kelly. These are all very basic things, but we've gone too far on the other side. We've made it too easy, too attractive, too compelling, and we haven't put incentives in the system whereby you earn your right to get access to our welfare and taxpayer dollars. We've given it away too easy.
4: We're sending our welfare dollars back overseas. They're not spending it here in Australia. They're getting their money every fortnight, sending a portion of it home.
3: Yeah, some people do that, yeah. And that is also wrong. Kelly, I've got to leave it there. I've got to get to a few other callers, but thank you very much for yours.

0: Well, how's this? The Albanese government's net zero ambitions, which is the infatuation of Chris Bowen, I got to say, they're facing a growing challenge. Not from political opponents, mind you, but from Aussies. New polling has revealed today a majority of Australians are not willing to pay a single dollar more to achieve the nation's 2050 emissions target. The Compass polling research shows 52% of Australians would not pay anything extra to support the move to net zero, while only 3% said they would be prepared to contribute an additional $500. The findings show this growing tension at the heart of the climate debate. Australians may support reducing emissions, but many remain deeply concerned about what this transition is doing to household budgets, what it's doing to our power bills, what it's doing when they're not being transparent about how much money they're spending on it. And the financial challenge is significant, with estimates suggesting the cost of reaching net zero could be as high as $9 trillion. I got to say, they're not listening, and they're going to pay the price, because this is just ideology, virtue signalling for no result, no outcome. And I argued this with one of our callers on the program yesterday. Why are we doing this? She said, oh, we've got to reduce CO2. No, we're an infinitesimal contributor to the CO2 pool in the world. We'll make no difference to changing the weather or the temperature. It won't happen. The previous chief scientist admitted that in a Senate estimates hearing. Now, let's have a look at what happened at 8:30. So we've taken 8:30 today, which is a lot later, so the sun's well and truly up. Solar was giving us 11% at 8:30 this morning. We were getting 20% from wind. We were getting 6% from hydro, 4% from gas, 3% from batteries. And, of course, coal was supplying everything we needed at breakfast time, 56%. Don, good morning to you.
1: Good morning. How are you?
0: Very well, thank you.
1: Right. I think this idea of the getting to 50% in 50s is sort of ridiculous. We're cutting down trees, defeating the purpose.
0: We're cutting down the trees that absorb the CO2, for heaven's sake.
1: That's exactly right. Now, earlier this morning you said there were so many football fields being cleared across Australia. What I would like to know is how many of those football fields are cleared for wind power and solar power?
0: They're never transparent about this stuff, so I couldn't even begin to answer you, Don.
1: I realise that.
0: But the whole idea of saving the planet while at the same time taking away precious fauna and flora to the tune of about 14,000 square kilometres defeats the damn purpose.
1: Well, that's right. It is defeating the purpose. I don't know whether it was you on the talk back before, but probably 12 months ago, there was a chap came on from Queensland about the clearing of the top of the hill.
0: Yeah, Novosaki, his name is. Stephen Novosaki, yeah.
1: He's a greenie.
0: Yep.
1: He said he was a greenie.
0: Yeah, the only one that's prepared to stand in the way of the bulldozers.
1: Yeah. Well, he might be standing in the way, but anyway. But the thing was, they couldn't do it with the bulldozers. They were blowing the top off the hill.
0: Yeah. This is Stephen Nowakowski. Sorry, I've got his surname incorrectly pronounced, but it's Nowakowski. I should catch up with him again because he continues to do work on what no one is privy to, which is what's happening in very desolate and high areas of Queensland and New South Wales to make way for one transmission lines, two solar panel farms, and also wind turbine farms.
1: Yeah. Anyway, I just thought I'd like to know if anyone can find out how many of that football fields are cleared for solar and wind power.
0: All right, let me try and do some digging around, and we'll try and give that job to the team to fossick around for, Don. Thank you. But don't hold your breath, will you?
1: No, I won't.
0: Thank you. Good on you, Don. Thank you. Wayne in Lismore. Hi, Wayne.
2: Oh, g'day. Pauline Hanson's in a the controversy over the White Australia policy. What she said and what's reported is two different things.
0: Two different things.
2: Yeah, anyway, I'm nearly 70 years old, and I was alive when we had the White Australia policy. And I can remember one of my mates who was come from a Labor voting family said that the reason why Al Grasby brought it in was because he didn't think Australia had any culture. You know, the sacrifice we made to tame this country and the sacrifice we made to keep peace and freedom in two world wars, apparently, you know, the spirit of the people that done that apparently doesn't count. But what I'd like, I think a lot of people might, a lot of younger people might think that perhaps all the people in Chinatown in Sydney and all the people from India, and I mean India, I don't mean the United States Indians, all the people from India along the east coast of Australia, you know, in rural and regional areas, didn't come here until after the White Australia policy was introduced. And that's completely wrong. The Indian pop, there's plenty, in my childhood, there was still little cabins and shacks on people's farms, a fair percentage of people's farms too, where an Indian bloke had a share farming arrangement with a vegetable garden with the cocky farm.
0: Yeah, yeah.
2: Thing. You know, they come out here before and just after the Second World War. And, you know, along the east coast of Australia, quite common. So that what I'm saying is that even under the so-called White Australia policy, people of non-white,
0: non-Anglo-Saxon derivation came here and were invited here. You better believe it. That was exactly what happened. But that's not, you know what Pauline Hanson has said. What she's now saying is that you've got, look, I think what we're saying is quality, not quantity here. We need to bring people in that don't hate the West, because if they hate the West, they hate Australia and they're going to cause us grief.
2: Well, that's about, there's a bit of an irony here. If I've got a minute, I'll explain it, that white people, you know, we're doing this to increase diversity, and of course you've got to do that to dilute or, you know, overrun the evil white Anglo-Saxon Celtic Judo-Christian society. But the people we're bringing in are not very diverse. I mean, white people have four or five different coloured hair, three different coloured eyes, and, you know, various skin colours. The people we're bringing in have usually got black hair, brown eyes, and...
0: Yeah, but it's got nothing to do with skin colour anymore. It's about those that want to...
2: Oh, hang on. No. See, people... I know what you're saying, but you look at some of the idiots on the left. Like, there's a picture on the TV a few weeks ago about the space team, the space crew for America's next mission.
0: Yeah.
2: And one of the comments are, oh, they're all white. That's what some of the people on the left were saying.
0: Well, yeah, well, that's America's obsession. They often, you know, any kind of panel of people that are selected, whether it's into space or running a university, there's always a debate about how many black people are involved. But I've got to leave it there. I'm running short. I've got to get to a network break, but thank you very much for making those points. 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
3: 2SM. Sydney traffic. In the Parramatta, breakdown on the M4 eastbound just past Burnett Street, right beside Lane 1, and the Ride Bridge picking up speed northbound to a top ride. CMC Invest brings shares, ETFs and crypto all in one app. Start now at cmcinvest.com. 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I'm Ian Wallace with the latest traffic on 2SM 1269.
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1: You know, not only can the detractors of One Nation, they can't get enough of Barnaby Joyce yelling at his dog, but also those who really like Barnaby Joyce getting stuck into his dog are wanting to hear more about Stella as well. Stella's on social media everywhere. Now, Barnaby Joyce now says his beloved farm dog, who he obviously gives a hard time to when he wants to, was simply trying to protect him during the now viral moment on 7:30. He said Stella's barking from underneath his desk, or was his deck actually, which is basically an outdoor desk, made it difficult to hear questions during his interview with Sarah Ferguson. So it was very hard for Barnaby not to keep saying, sorry, what was that? Or presume what Sarah Ferguson was asking, which is always dangerous. So Barnaby joked that Stella may have decided the camera was attacking him and stepped in to defend him, although he admitted the barking was becoming a bit of a distraction. He says his instruction for Stella to be quiet was just a normal farm dog instruction. And despite the viral moment, he says there are no hard feelings between the pair. Alan, good morning to you.
2: G'day, Chris. Good to have you back, by the way, mate.
1: Thank you so much.
2: Mate, just before I get on to what I'm wondering about, mate, just I was listening about the One Nation. Look, just two things on that, mate. I reckon Pauline's going to romp it in, like the One Nation. I just hope they can have enough to form or amalgamate. I'm not really political, Chris, but we need a change. And, mate, just what I've noticed, Chris, is, like, I'm an old bugger, I'm like in my late 60s, mate, but, mate, the thing that I notice the most is when the kids go, they build their own schools, like whether it be Arabic or Chinese, Greek, whatever race, mate, we're not going to be one nation unless we assimilate at school. Like, it's everyone's, it's just changed too much. Like, yes.
1: Yeah, I don't know. I've got 10-year-olds at school, and I suss them out regularly about how certain races get on, how the Chinese kids are getting on with the Aussie kids, how you know, the Eastern European kids are getting on with others, etc. And there are American kids in my kids' school, and my kids don't see the difference between all of these people.
2: Oh no, look, most of them don't. But what I'm saying, like, you get a lot of the big mosques and schools, you know, the Chinese. Like, I'm just saying, like, they've got their own schools. Like, I think we shouldn't have religious schools, so to speak. You know, you can have.
1: So you close all the Catholic schools?
2: Well, you can't bring back White Australia, Chris.
1: No. We've gone beyond that. We're too close to too many other nations, and it's too easy for people to come here, so we've got to adapt the best way we can. And the way we adapt, Alan, is that we don't allow anyone who hates the West to come to this country.
2: Yeah, no, see, I suppose that was wrong, Chris. What I meant by that was, like, when we were at school, we'd sing the national anthem, stuff like that, right? But kids aren't doing that. They're singing their countries, and I can understand it, all that stuff, but back when I was young, mate, we all used to be under one flag, so to speak.
1: Yeah, there should be less political correctness from principals and more patriotism.
2: 100%, Chris. Now, the reason I rang, mate, just a quick, there's two quick things, Chris. I won't mention the insurance company at the moment, but I've been waiting for a window repair on a van, mate, since March, and I'm still waiting, right? The rubbish I've been given. But the reason I've called is I've gone to renew the insurance. Now, they're underwritten by another company, and mate, it's probably legal, but, like, I was only paying, like, $80-odd dollars a month, and it went up to 95, which is understandable. Like,
1: so what? That couldn't be comprehensive. What was it?
2: It is comprehensive, Chris, because it's
1: wow.
2: A motorhome, right? It's a motorhome. It doesn't get used as much, right?
1: Right.
2: But the only thing was, like, it's not a lot of money, mate, but they charge you an annual $77 admin fee. I rang up the parent company, and they said that it's a once-off fee, and then when I bring up the other insurance company, they said, no, it's an annual fee. But, look, I've paid it, Chris. Nothing can be done, but, mate, I just think it's a rip-off. Like,
1: of course it is. In this day and time, you know what happens? It's done automatically. Everything is done through automation. There's no such thing as manual bookkeeping of your insurance policy.
2: Yeah, No, that's right. Well, I don't know if I can mention the insurance company because, mate, they're like
1: I don't care.
2: Yeah, but it's KT Insurance, Chris.
1: Yeah, okay.
2: They're underwritten by QBD. I've been on the phone that many times, mate, and...
1: Well, change insurer, Alan.
2: Sorry?
1: Change insurer. If you're not happy, change insurer.
2: I will be, Chris, yeah, but the reason I rang, like, I've already been charged the admin fee. I just thought if anyone else wanted to go and have insurance and not have an annual admin fee, don't go with KT Insurance.
1: Okay, that's a good tip. I bet you have found other insurance companies who don't have any kind of fee like that.
2: Oh, well, I have, like, it's been renewed. I will be next renewal. Like, it's already gone through, but next year I've already got someone else. Right?
1: Oh, yeah, good. Good on you. Thank you, Alan. Thank you for raising it. I just noticed today there was a press conference held by Angus Taylor, and he's again done what he did yesterday, saying no deal with One Nation. I don't know how he thinks the Liberal Party will survive the next federal election without coming up with a deal with One Nation. You know, I just don't get it. And Barnaby Joyce, who was on Sky News this morning, had something to say about Angus Taylor. He had something to say about preferences. And it makes a great deal of sense. Barnaby Joyce is on the money here. Angus Taylor is in great peril of making the Liberal Party redundant in 18 months' time.
3: Look, it's crazy. I mean, Angus is a good guy. Our job is to try and remove the socialists. We're to the right of the Liberal Party. We want to get rid of the socialists. We want to get rid of the intermittent power swindle. We want to get rid of the climate change department. We want to get better controls on immigration so Australians can have houses. We want to make sure the regulations, the excessive regulations that put up the price of houses and restrict farmers' access to their own land, that these are we get rid of. We want to build a stronger Australia. Isn't this the sort of stuff that Angus and the coalition are also in varying degrees supportive of, which if they don't do preference deals and work with us in any way, shape or form, well, Angus, you know, I don't want them to. Our goal is to beat Labor. If they want to beat One Nation, then well, you may as well retire. You're never going to be the government. You'll just be there forever. And the Socialist Labor Party, I guess, is going to take us further and further and further down the hole that they started on. And you look at it this weekend, they're going to debate changing the flag, for God's sake. Mm. I mean, don't you think that's just a little bit of a message that we should get rid of them?
4: Yeah.
1: You see, Angus Taylor doesn't want to legitimise One Nation. He wants to remain superior. So does Matt Canavan for the Nationals. They need a reality check. They need to go and have a look at the polls and see how far they are low on the polling ladder. They won't have seats in the House if they keep up with this anti-One Nation approach. They've got to start attacking the government and not Pauline Hanson.
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6: Parramatta, they're removing a breakdown, the M4 westbound near Burnett Street. Prospect, the M4, we do have a breakdown westbound just past Prospect Highway. Lilyfield, City to Westlink, pick up speed into the city. 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I'm Ian Wallace with the latest traffic on 2SM. 1269.
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1: Diane, what's happening on the news front?
13: Good morning, Chris. Thank you. A school employee has been charged with alleged child and animal abuse offences, a teenager seriously injured in an e-bike crash, and one of the Matildas has signed with Everton. We'll have those stories and more at the top of the hour.
1: I've got to say, Angus Taylor is wrong when it comes to ruling out any preference deal or a deal with One Nation. It doesn't respect the reality of how low the coalition is. But he is right in terms of his call by the Manufacturing Workers Union to get rid of the Union Jack. He had this to say a little earlier today, and he also made reference to the ISIS paediatrician that is now being found alive and interrogated in Baghdad.
14: And finally, we must put Australia and Australians first. It's extraordinary that Claire O'Neill is out there today, and she can't confirm that we should keep our Australian flag. She can't confirm that we should keep our Australian flag. Well, I tell you what, I am proud of our Australian flag. I know all Liberals and Nationals are proud of our Australian flag, and we will keep it. We will keep our flag. Well, I don't know what Claire O'Neill wants to do with it. Can I make a comment on one other point? We have seen over the last week an ISIS bride get out on bail, and now, just in the last day or so, we've seen an ISIS terrorist who's living offshore wanting to come back to our country. The Labor Party needs to commit to preventing that from happening. They have many levers at their disposal. They can ensure that this person does not get a passport. They can use temporary exclusion orders. We have put legislation in front of the Parliament to prevent third parties from helping people like him, terrorists, back into the country. ISIS is a brutal organisation, and anyone who has been part of it and has been offshore as part of it should not be coming back to our country. The Labor Party should not be rolling out the red carpet for anyone like this.
1: So he's not all wrong today, Angus Taylor. He's had something to say which makes sense in terms of the flag. And this argument that the Union Jack represents colonial offensive rule and oppression. Well, it also represents progress, productivity, agricultural supremacy, legal institutions being put in place, job opportunities, health advancement, mortality. That's the reality of the colonial story and the colonial empire. We start hating our history, and what have we got left? We've got nothing. We just feel shameful about how far we've come. Let's go to Meg in Orange. Hi, Meg.
15: Good morning. How are you?
1: Good, thank you.
15: Just a quick call. Am I echoing? I'm in the laundry.
1: You're not. It's all good.
15: Okay. That's all right. I'm in the laundry and it sometimes echoes.
1: Why have you gone into the laundry?
15: I've just taken some washing out to put in the washing machine.
1: Oh, you just happened to be in the laundry. You didn't go to the laundry to speak to me.
15: Yes, that's the way. No, I was hoping you'd come and do the laundry for me.
1: Well, I'm in charge of the laundry at my place because other members of the family can't do it proficiently. Like, I get it done every day and I hang it out properly. The kids hang it out so they've got socks on top of socks that never dry. And then they put my clothes in their cupboard and their mother's clothes in my cupboard. So it's a mess. So I'm in charge of the laundry at home, Meg, but I'm not in charge of yours. I'm sorry.
15: Oh, you got a job in Orange if you want it.
1: No.
15: You got to wait for a sunny day, though. Otherwise, it's hanging out there and you're going out checking it and you think it's dry and you leave it for over. You shouldn't leave it overnight. Bring it in even if it is damp because it'll only get more damp and then you've got to start from the beginning again tomorrow.
1: This is the science of laundry. People think this is simple, but it's not.
15: No, it's not. It's not. No. You need a dragon there blowing hot air on it.
1: Well, if you can, yeah. You need warmer temperatures and not the temperatures that you would usually get at this time of the year in Orange.
15: Oh, you've got to be expected. You just go with it. Just laugh, grin and bear it. That's all.
1: Yeah.
15: Otherwise, you go grey. Well, what I was ringing up about, all this solar power and these great big turbines marching across the countryside,
1: yeah,
15: bulldozing the ground in front of them, knocking the tops off of hills, and then they had the place on top of the hill. But then again, they have to put massive, great big roads in to bring the trucks up carrying the turbines.
1: Yes, it's not just the 150-metre path that is ruined. It's all the adjoining roadways to actually move the equipment and move parts of these wind turbines up the hill.
15: Yeah, it is. And it's defeating the purpose and it's destroying the countryside.
1: Yep.
15: And also then, more or less, once we get these coming through, There's more ground being bulldozed around Orange to put in more houses. And Orange used to be like a central town with the shops and things within a walkable distance. Now you've got to drive from here to there, right across the country, right across the town. It's just expanded all out of all proportion. And there's not enough, I don't think we have enough shops. We've only got one shopping centre and the one in North Orange. Oh, there's two in Orange, but they're not very big. And we haven't got the facilities for what we're getting. But anyway, what I was going to talk about, really, I've got off the track. You waylaid me.
1: Thanks.
15: You're in trouble today. With all the damage that's being done, with all this supposed 0.1% we're going to raise the temperature, they never, ever talk about the damage and the use of the planet that people do. You see pictures on the TV, aerial views of a city at night, and all you can see from woe to go are lights.
1: Yeah.
15: And then you see great big views of thousands and thousands of people within public squares, and it just seems that people are allowed to use and abuse and do the damage, create rubbish, drop their rubbish and the non-recyclables everywhere, and yet the poor old Brumbies, I'm not jumping from subject to subject, but I'm just saying that animals have to pay the price for what we want. And look at what they're doing to the Brumbies. What I've heard, they haven't got proper numbers of how many Brumbies are there doing the damage.
1: Well, there's two entirely different stories about the numbers, yeah. Now, you've just smashed laundry, you've smashed energy, and now you've smashed the Brumbies all in one call.
15: Go for it, Meg.
1: Good on you, Meg. Thank you very much. I appreciate it. I've got to take a break and I'll come back and take more of your calls on 13 12 69. But here is a story that underlines how tough the Israeli Defence Force is. And I've always said that if you want to smack the Israeli Defence Force in the face, they'll come back and break your legs. That's how they've always operated, which is why they're not necessarily a popular defence force in the world. Well, the latest from Lebanon is this. Israeli forces have reportedly surrounded approximately 40 Hezbollah fighters inside an extensive tunnel network beneath the Ali Tahir Ridge in southern Lebanon. This is being reported by the Israeli media Mako. Now, this is an area that has become one of the main flashpoints in the fighting between Israel and the Shiite group. Troops have reportedly secured this tunnel system's entrances and exits. They have stopped all food and equipment coming in or out. And the anticipation is that they will ensure that these 40 Hezbollah fighters remain in this tunnel until they have no way of escaping. In other words, they will die in this underground complex. This is just a small part of the theatre of war that's taking place in southern Lebanon. And as usual, the Israeli Defence Force takes no prisoners.
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6: M2 looking okay, east and westbound. Colby, Richmond Road remains busy at times in both directions. And Chullora, no problems on Centenary Drive, northbound up to Arthur Street. 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I'm Ian Wallace with the latest traffic on 2SM 1269.
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1: Don't tell my heart, my achy, breaky heart, I just don't think you'd understand.
2: Just had another spike in calls on our open line. Let's get to as many as we can. In Bosley Park, Matt, good morning. Matt, very noisy where you are.
3: Hello.
2: Hello, Matt. I'm trying to hear you. Go ahead.
3: Yeah, mate. Yeah, I'm just going to pull up in a minute. I'm just driving the truck at the moment. Yeah, a quick question. Do you know what's happening with the Night Owl program?
2: The Night Owl program. What is the Night Owl program?
3: It's in the nighttime.
2: Yeah. Well, what is it?
3: It's not on anymore. Just got music playing all night now.
2: Oh, this is the Midnight to Dawn on the Super Radio Network. I haven't caught up with this because I've only just come back the day before yesterday. I'll try and find out for you. What's your reaction to whatever's happening?
3: I'm really, really angry with Bartlett, Ferguson and Vanstone, but I'm also happy because I don't know how they're going to get their feet out of their mouth. All they're doing is making Pauline stronger.
2: Yeah, you've now changed subject. Okay, so you're talking about you. The more they tackle Pauline Hanson, the more I sense that people are rallying behind her.
3: Exactly. I was watching it. Look, I've strained my back, so I couldn't sleep last night. So I'm up at 3 o'clock in the morning. I'm going through all the documentaries on what's going on in our politics and all the stuff about Pauline and all these interviews, like at the what do they call it, Spotlight and all that, right? They just made Pauline look so good. Right, and they're just dumb.
2: Yeah, I think they're going about it the wrong way, and it'll come back to bite them on the backside. Now we've lost him. Okay, let's go to Chris in Ryde. Hi, Chris.
4: Okay, Chris, how are you going?
2: Good, thank you.
4: Oh, she's got them rattled, hasn't she?
2: You're not wrong.
4: First, Chris Menz's great little speech where he says, "Oh, don't vote for me." He's tried that one before. You know, he's trotted out that line before. Don't vote for me if you're going to vote for, if you want to vote for no democracy and one nation or whatever he said.
2: Yeah.
4: It's just, and Angus Taylor, here is an open opportunity for him, you know? And what does he do? Dig a hole again and just gives Albo a pass right through the middle.
2: Yep, there is no way Anthony Albanese will be stopped from a third term if Angus Taylor continues to say what he said today and yesterday.
4: It's ridiculous, Chris. I mean, the lady's got a lot of strength behind her now, which she didn't have before, and they're taking her for granted, and they'll take the party for granted. Also, Chris, thanks for giving us a figure. I've been ringing for 6 or 8 months now trying to get a figure on this net zero for ages, and I keep asking presenters to give me the figure in 2030 money, approximately. I've asked politicians that, but you reckon it's going to be about $9 trillion.
2: Well, some of the estimates are saying $9 trillion, but even if you halve that, it's way too much.
4: Oh, that's a noose around our necks, mate. You know?
2: Forever. Forever.
4: And if they want to dig Gina Reinhart down and put her down and she takes, and they get no tax from her, who's going to pay for it?
2: Yeah, who is going to pay for it? Chris, thank you very much for your call.

0: John, hi.
1: Yes, Chris.
0: Yeah.
1: What I want to drizzle about is conditions of the regional roads. All our money is going into renewables and nothing's going into roads.
0: Well, especially now that we don't pay as much excess as we have been paying, so there'll be less money going into roads.
1: Yes. And our street is a schmozzle.
0: Where are you?
1: And they reckon 3 years before they can even look at it.
0: Where are you?
1: Macquarie Hills, Newcastle.
0: Right. And what, just with potholes or edges?
1: Potholes and just breaking up. And they reckon 3 years before they can look at it.
0: Yeah.
1: They're trying to save the planet by ruining the environment.
0: Yeah, yeah. Instead of looking at what we need and what we need in terms of the basics of life, services, utilities, roads that actually don't wreck your tyres and cause your car to break down. All of that, those simple basics, will be expendable because of the money we're directing into renewables.
1: Yep, yep. I voted all my working life Labor. But I tell you what, the maturer I get, the less I think of Labor and think of One Nation.
0: That's interesting.
1: All the time.
0: Good on you, John. Thank you very much for that. Now, scam victims could soon receive up to $3,000 back from their bank, their telco or social media giants under new national guidelines. But according to the Telegraph today, online marketplaces have been given a free pass. Under the federal government scams protection framework, which I've got to say is long overdue, it's due to take effect in March next year. Banks, telecommunications companies and digital platforms will be obliged to investigate scams and protect their customers from brand impersonation. Now, if you've been through this, you know what happens when you complain about losing money from a scam. No one listens, do they? And they certainly don't do anything about it. So this could change and you could be reimbursed for losses below $3,000. And the companies involved would need to share responsibility to refund their customers. However, if any of this happens through a dating app, a cryptocurrency platform or online marketplaces like Gumtree or eBay, and it happens on Gumtree too, it's excluded. And some of the consumer groups are saying, why should they be excluded? And I've got to say, it's an obvious question to ask. A rip-off and a scam is a rip-off and a scam no matter what platform it comes from. And surely if you're going to receive some sort of recompense, it's got to include every platform.
2: 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Sydney traffic.
3: M4 look okay as you make your way westbound to the Blue Mountains. Reminder, Mount Victoria Great Western Highway remains closed in both directions. Camry, no problems on the freeway to Sydney Harbour Bridge and Tunnel. 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
11: Good morning, I'm Diane Coveney-Garland. A school employee from northwestern New South Wales has been charged with child and animal abuse offences. Officers attached to Strike Force Trawler executed a warrant at a school and a home in Berkshire and seized devices allegedly containing the material. The 24-year-old man's been refused bail to face Bail Division Local Court today. Firefighters have found the bodies of a man and woman in the burned-out remains of a house in Brisbane South. The two-storey home at Kingston caught alight just after 3 p.m. yesterday. Four people managed to get out of the burning house. Two were trapped inside. A woman and a male family friend died in the blaze. Her partner and children escaped. The United States is refusing to back down from the conflict in the Middle East. President Donald Trump was asked about his next move and says the US will soon be targeting Pickaxe Mountain.
12: You're talking about the centrifuges. Yeah, it doesn't mean anything unless they have the material. They don't have. We follow the material. That's where the action is. And we'll be hitting that area very probably pretty soon. And there's not a thing they can do about it. Normally I wouldn't say that. If I thought they could do something about it, I would never say that. But we'll be hitting that area pretty soon, and very heavily.
11: A surgeon's been struck off the board for 6 months after being found guilty of professional misconduct. Dr. Liu Ming Schmidt was investigated following the death of one of her patients. Dr. Schmidt was found to have spent just 5 minutes performing colonoscopies on patients in southern New South Wales. A 79-year-old man died after she performed surgery on the wrong end of his colon. The number of healthcare workers hospitalised after being assaulted at work has doubled in a decade. Figures from the Australian Institute of Health and Welfare show assault is now the second leading cause of hospitalisation for injuries among healthcare workers. Australian Nursing and Midwifery Federation's Alana Ginnivan says those incidents are happening too often.
13: This is confronting and shocking, but really it's not a surprise for our members. And it's unacceptable and preventable, and we've been calling for action for years. These incidents aren't just happening in metro areas, they're occurring across all areas of health, across metro and rural and regional areas.
11: Two teenagers on an e-bike have been injured after they were hit by a ute on Sydney's northern beaches. The riders, both aged 15, were treated by paramedics at the scene in Dee last night. The passenger was seriously injured. The other boy was taken to hospital for assessment. Five people have drowned in a river in Ohio. Two people jumped into the water to help a struggling swimmer, but then got into difficulty themselves. Another two went to the aid of the others. None of them made it to shore. In sport, the Rabbitohs' Latrell Mitchell seeing a specialist in the hopes they can help ease his back problems. He's struggling with complex nerve damage. Teammate Cameron Murray will miss the next 4 weeks with a calf injury. Geelong is talking to Tyson Stengel's management about his future. He's been on personal leave for much of the season. Matthew Mott has been appointed coach of the Sydney Sixers. Mott has signed up for 2 years. He previously served as an assistant coach and the WBBL head coach. Pat Cummins, Josh Hazlewood and Nathan Lyon are back from injury and have been named in the squad for the Test Series against Bangladesh Bangladesh. Chief Selector George Bailey says there might be some changes, and the Matildas' Holly McNamara has signed with Everton. In finance, the All Ordinaries is up 48 points at 9,024. One Australian dollar is up this morning. It's now buying 70.03 US cents. 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Mostly sunny with light winds. We're heading for top temperatures of 21 in the city and the west. Looking further ahead, sunny tomorrow, Friday and Saturday. At the moment in the city, it's 13 degrees, 11 at Bankstown, 7 at Penrith and Richmond. That's the latest news. Now Chris Smith across Australia on 2SM.

I'm going to change tack now, and we're going to turn our attentions to the UK, because the UK has a new PM. Keir Starmer is long gone. And the new PM has held his first press conference yesterday. And you won't believe who was on hand giving him advice on

0: hee hee. Ladies and gentlemen, the Prime Minister of the United Kingdom, Mr. Andrew Burnham.
1: Thank you, thank you. Just to the town crier, it's Andy. Anyway, the first thing I'd like to do is to thank you all for being here. Hey, down here. It's Anthony Elbow here from Australia. Listen, I'm just down here in the front. I just want to give you some tips about what to say in your inaugural speech.
2: Oh, okay. Oh, yeah, yep. You're a fellow comrade from the left. I really value what you've got to contribute.
1: Just start with something, you know, for our socialist echo chamber. The story of one of our Labour mates over here, former Prime Minister, the late Bob Hawke, said when he got into office that by 1990, no Australian child will be living in poverty.
2: Oh, did that work, old mate?
1: No, but it sounded good at the time.
2: Oh, okay, where was I? Oh, yes, okay. The first thing that I would like to address as Prime Minister is to...
1: End rough sleeping.
2: Oh, is to end rough sleeping.
1: Hey, Andy, down here.
3: Sorry, you are?
1: I'm Chris Bowen, the Australian Climate Minister. Just tell them that you're going to kill the planet by 10 degrees by 2030.
2: Oh, okay, will do. I will cool the planet by 10 degrees by 2030.
4: It's Pauline Hanson here from Australia. I'm just having a bit of a holiday over here with my BFF Gina, and I thought I'd call in to this auspicious occasion.
2: Oh, thank you, Pauline. How can I help you?
4: Just tell them that you're going to reduce immigration by 10% by 2030.
2: No. I won't be doing that.
4: Why not?
2: Well, they're the people that will vote for me. Anyway, where was I? Oh, yes. I just think that we should all be nicer to one another. Oh, thank you. I also think we should rob from the rich and give to the poor. After all, Robin Hood was from England, wasn't he? Sorry, there's someone down in the front's trying to say something to me.
3: Yeah.
5: Barnaby Joyce here from One Nation Party in Australia.
2: Oh, how can I help you?
5: I think. Sit down!
2: Eh, hey, by gum, I'm off. Cheerio.
6: Thank you, Moxo. Barnaby having an impact right across the planet at the moment. Now, as I mentioned, I did spend a few days in London late last week and recorded some interviews concerning a whole heap of issues that impact not just Great Britain but also Australia. And I attended that CPAC conference in Greenwich too and watched Reform UK leader Nigel Farage deliver a very powerful call to arms from the stage. One thing you can say that can't be doubted about Nigel Farage, he is an outstanding orator. He is inspirational on his feet. But right now, he's been forced to resign from the parliament because of a dual donation scandal, which he claims is a media witch hunt. And he's now facing a by-election, and he's decided he wants the people in his seat of Clacton to decide on his probity. So this has virtually put to bed any further media interviews and any discussion about whether the donations were right or wrong. But the latest poll has seen Farage take a dive. So everyone in Britain is asking, how far will he fall, or can he still become the next British Prime Minister? And the similarities between Farage and Pauline Hanson are uncanny. So I caught up with our former Foreign Minister Alexander Downer in central London to see what he made of the faltering Farage juggernaut.
7: I honestly believe we're less than a decade away from effectively turning in to a third world country. And I will be damned if I'm going to see that. And I'm putting my shoulder to the wheel, and I urge those of you in the audience who have the same sense of urgency that I do about the problems that we face to put your shoulders to the wheel as well. And there is one very valuable thing that history does teach us. which is that this country's been in big trouble before, but it's always got itself out of it. And we're in big trouble now. So I believe we can get ourselves out of this. Do you believe that we can get our country out of this? Do you believe that we can turn this around? Do you believe we can turn this around? Can we do better? Can we do better? We must do better. We've got to do better.
3: I'm with Alexander Downer in London, and I must say I'm rather bemused, Alexander. Firstly, thank you very much for allowing me in here.
8: It's a great pleasure. Very nice to see you.
3: Face to face for a while has been. I expected to turn up here and speak to people about the juggernaut that has been Nigel Farage and the Nigel Farage fever. But in the last week, all the cards have fallen over and it's the juggernaut has been derailed. What has happened? Explain this to our audience.
8: Yes, so what has happened is, to mix up the metaphors, the air has started to go out of the Nigel Farage balloon. This is for all sorts of reasons. Number one, that the Conservative leader, Kemi Badenoch, is very effective and feisty. She's very aggressive, and she's increasingly getting traction with the public. Secondly, Farage as party is a one-man show. So it's totally dependent on him. His party's called Reform. But he himself has been accepting money from high net worth individuals, including a donation of £5 million, which he didn't declare. And he's a member of parliament, so he has an obligation to declare donations of that kind. Anyway, £5 million, $10 million donation, just for, not a donation for campaigning, a donation just to him. And I think this has caused real concern amongst the public. So people are beginning to wonder, what sort of man is this Farage? He then, to try to deal with this, has decided that he'll resign his seat and in the House of Commons and recontest it in a by-election. None of the other political parties have said they'll stand against him.
3: It's a very courageous deflection. So he no longer has to debate the issues surrounding the donation. He's leaving that up to his electorate to decide. It's a very brave but also a risky manoeuvre. Would you agree with that?
8: Right. I thought it prima facie it's quite cunning, right? Because it casts aside the £5 million donation issue. But given that none of the other political parties will stand against him, so he'll automatically be re-elected, it looks like what it is. It's a stunt.
3: Yeah.
7: And I found myself and my colleagues being adjudged to be guilty. Guilty of virtually everything. Every single day. So I thought, you know what? I don't see why Sky News should be my judges. I don't see why the Times of London, particularly after they published a picture of the house in which my daughter lives, which I think is utterly disgusting at any level, just about the worst thing I've ever seen. I thought, no, I'm not going to do this. So I've taken a punt, because I like a gamble, resigned my seat, put myself up for election again, and on the 13th of August, the people of Clacton can decide whether they back me or whether they back the establishment, and I think they're going to come down on my side. I hope and pray that they do.
8: And so is this somebody the public will start asking themselves as the years roll on, who we'd like as our Prime Minister? So I personally think in the end, voters will drift back to the Conservative Party and to the Labour Party with their new leader, Andy Burnham, because he'll have the same policies as Keir Starmer, which are pretty much the same policies as Anthony Albanese, actually. Mm. So they have the same sort of ideology.
3: But it's a fresh look, isn't it?
8: And it's a fresh look, and he's a much better communicator,
3: yeah.
8: Much better, much more personality than Keir Starmer. Yeah. So I think that will soak up some votes as well. So I think Reform, you know, it seemed like a good idea at one stage, but I think people are beginning to think maybe the traditional parties just need to reform themselves a bit rather than casting them aside.
3: You could be describing in that last answer the circumstances around politics in Australia right now. The parallels are now extraordinary, aren't they?
8: They are extraordinary. I've always said this because I know the UK very well. I was the High Commissioner here for 4 years and worked at a university in London for a further 5 years. So I would claim to know this country very well and definitely know about public opinion in Australia. Public opinion and public reactions are very similar in the UK to Australia. The sort of things the public hate in Australia, they mainly hate in the UK.
3: In particular immigration, in particular the theology and evangelism of climate change, etc. These seem to be working...
8: Same issues. Too much immigration, too much bias towards migrants. I mean, whether we agree with these sentiments or not, these are the sentiments of the public. Mm. They certainly think climate policies have been deceptive. The politicians have been telling them if we build a lot of windmills, not only will electricity be cheaper, but will change the climate. The climate is not changing. The climate is still getting warmer, as we know, talking here in London today in a quite a warm summer's day. But B, electricity is getting more expensive, not cheaper, despite the promises of politicians. So it all sounds very familiar to an Australian audience, and people are just fed up with it.
3: Yeah.
8: And that's why they've sort of drifted initially to reform as a protest. But I think particularly the Conservative Party is now proving to be more effective in addressing these issues.
3: And then you've got the Farage movement and the One Nation movement as well tapering off in recent polls. There's a similarity there. What's Pauline Hanson's future in Australia at the next federal election, do you think?
8: Well, I think it's a long way off the federal election. It's a couple of, you know, it's a little less than 2 years now. It's still a long way off. I think when people stop and think about it, they will ask themselves, really, Pauline Hanson as the Prime Minister, how will that really in practice work out? You know, she's a strong and determined woman, there's no doubt about that. And she's been around for a very long time, so she has staying power and determination. People admire that. But as the Prime Minister, as somebody running our defence and foreign policy, dealing with the fiscal crisis that we have, the $1 trillion worth of debt, how's Pauline Hanson going to address all those issues? And so I think, you know, in the end, people will start to drift back to the major political parties because it's a safer option. But having said that, the major political parties need to take on board the message that the public are sending them. And that is, you haven't done well enough. And we've talked about a couple of issues, climate policies, which have been deceptive and disastrous, and obviously making no contribution to changing the climate. That's a complete fallacy that they can ever change the climate. So they're just virtue signalling. And immigration. I mean, you need to control immigration. You need immigration.
3: Mm.
8: My father was the Minister for Immigration, so far be it for me to deny the importance of immigration. You need immigration, but you need to regulate and control it. And the public will be happy of immigration with immigration if they feel the government has got it under control. I don't think they do think that at the moment. So, you know, once the major political parties rearrange themselves, I think they can win the public back.
3: The similarities, as I say, I repeat, are uncanny. You could be talking about this country as well. Yeah. Which brings me to Alexander Downer. I'm on my way into London, you're on your way out, and it looks like as if you're on your way out for good.
8: Well, I haven't lived here for quite a few years now. I mean, I was the High Commissioner here for 4 years, and then I worked in one of the universities here, King's College London, running the School for Government there, and I did that for 5 years. So I spent 9 years living here, more or less, obviously going back to Australia often in that time. But, you know, pretty much since COVID, I've been living back in Australia. We live in Adelaide. So I'm heading back to Adelaide on the weekend.
3: Yeah, you must be thrilled to do that, because it is still one of the great countries, despite the fact that it's being run terribly at the moment. It's still one of the great countries. Will Anthony Albanese be a candidate for regaining the Prime Ministership, do you think? I get a feeling he's going to be tapped on the shoulder.
8: No, I think he will remain in control of the Labour Party. I mean, I think he's been quite effective in generating unity in the Labour Party, despite the poor policies that they pursued. And I mean, the recent budget has been very badly received by the public, and it's very damaging to the economy. If you want the economy to grow, you have to get people to invest. If you think a smart way of growing the economy is to tax investment all the more, you're mad. You're completely mad. It's a stupid idea. You know, I think the opposition, Angus Taylor, the Liberals, Matt Canavan and the Nationals, they can put up a very effective fight at the next election and could conceivably win. You can't rule that out. But they've got a lot of work to do still. As you can see from the opinion polls, they have a huge amount of work to do. They can do it.
3: Let's see how they do that, because they've got a mountain to climb. It's been always terrific to catch up with you. For a long time, it's been via satellite and via Zoom and all that sort of stuff. It's great to see you face-to-face, and all the very best for your next moves.
8: Thank you very much. Yes, you're quite right. It's good to see you face-to-face instead of just over a telephone.
3: Alexander Downer, thank you for your time.
8: It's a pleasure, Chris.
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10: The M7 at the moment, you'll have a good run in both directions, and Colby Richmond Road remains busy at times, east and westbound. 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

0: John, good morning.
1: Yeah, g'day, Chris. First up, mate, thanks for putting together that interview with Downer. I quite enjoyed it.
0: Thank you.
1: However, I have got a couple of questions for you regarding it.
0: Mm-hmm.
1: And that is, I was a bit disappointed, mate, that you're just letting go on and on about Pauline and her so-called lack of attributes to be a Prime Minister of Australia.
0: Well, I wouldn't be able to disagree with him because we've never seen her in that position.
1: Well, yeah, just hear me out. He said, oh, if there's a global conflict or there's a global monetary crisis. Now, during COVID, we saw how the Liberal Party handled the COVID worldwide monetary crisis with Scott Morrison in the chair. So what I'm trying to get at is, does Downer really think the Australian public think the Prime Minister makes all the decisions over these global crises, whatever they are? If it's a military crisis, he would go to his military, to the Australian Defence.
0: Yeah, sure, but she is untested, untried. She hasn't even been an opposition leader. I think that there are question marks about what kind of government a One Nation party could form. I think you've got to ask legitimate questions about that because they're totally untried. Barnaby Joyce, no. But the others, like they've been a fringe party for 30 years.
1: But every Labor Party minister in their current portfolios, does Richard Marles know anything about guns as the defence minister? No. Does Claire O'Neill, the minister for housing, does she know anything about building a house?
0: Yeah, but that doesn't mean that Pauline Hanson would be able to run an effective government. That is untried. You've not seen anything that tells you either way what would work. He's entitled to his opinion.
1: Yeah, so am I. And all I'm saying is all because she's untried and untested in opposition or whatever, she would go to the so-called experts in the government agencies and get advice, and her ministers would get on advice off the relevant agents.
0: Maybe she would do more in a short space of time than any government we've seen. She could be a magician running the country. I don't know. But I think it's fair to suggest that she might struggle.
1: Well, I just think that's very unfair. So if you're pushing that line, therefore,
0: I'm not pushing any line. All I'm saying is that the public want to put Pauline Hanson in a far more superior position in Parliament than she's ever been, and I think that's a good thing. Having said that, I have question marks about whether they could run an effective government.
1: Well, I'm not happy, mate, with the uni party setup that we've got, mate.
0: Now, not too many Australians are at the moment. Let me tell you, you've got the baseball bats out and they're ready to give them a punishment.
1: Well, I think so. Like, what about the Labor Party this week? They're going to debate the national flag? Haven't they got more important things to debate?
0: You'd think so. So boring, isn't it?
1: It's just a joke, mate.
0: It is a joke. John, you're entitled to your opinion. We're allowed to debate it as well. Thank you very much for your call. I want to go to Tamworth. Dan, hi.
2: Hi, good morning, Chris. How are you?
0: Good, thank you. You want to talk about Barnaby?
2: Yes, I do. And first things, happy birthday and all the best for the day.
0: Thank you very much.
2: So we had a meeting last night with a French company that's going to put this, proposed to put a pumped hydro up in our valley up there in Oganville.
0: Right.
2: And we had the attendance of two ministers of parliament, Kevin Anderson's office representative, and also Barnaby Joyce. And I've got to say, hats off to Barnaby last night. He got the only one piece of clarity out of the company, and that was in relation to if it goes ahead and they're not making money out of it, the government will be underwriting it if they're not producing power.
0: Hang on. So that is an admission that I don't think the taxpayer would be happy with.
2: I'm not happy about it. The underwriting, if it goes down...
0: Well, look what's happening with Snowy 2.0. We are underwritten on all of their failures. We are paying for all of their failures and the blowout in cost. And what, we're going to repeat it with this project too, are we?
2: Well, it seems to be a suggestion that that's there, and Barnaby got clarity that they would make submission for that.
0: And what did Barnaby say about that?
2: Well, he got that piece of clarity. It was a yes, they would make that submission at that point in time. The project's not gone through all the processes of being developed. It's only in the early stages, but it was like we had an information session there last night. We come away with more questions than answers. We're all farmers well, most of us are farmers up there that are going to be intimidated by this process.
0: Yeah.
2: And we're just not getting clarity, and it's affecting our lives. Win, lose or draw, they get paid to do whether they go through all this processing of developing all this. They all get paid for that. We don't. We lose. If it goes ahead, we lose. There's no benefit to our community really at all. But I've got to just say, my only contribution was that Barnaby attended there last night. Hats off to Barnaby.
0: Yeah.
2: He represented his constituents in the valley.
0: Yeah, and you know what? Not only represents them, but he knows how to cut to the chase. He knows what the essential issues are, how to get the answers to those issues and debate them so well.
2: And that is, hats off to Barnaby. He done a marvellous job as far as I'm concerned. And
0: Can you keep me posted on this project just from time to time? I'd be very interested in any kind of other public meetings that are held.
2: Oh, I'd be delighted, Chris. Yeah, well, over due course, there'll be more meetings, of course. Like I said, we didn't have any attendance from council there last night, but they all put apologies in for meetings.
0: What, did they have something better to do?
2: We didn't have any other representatives or potential representatives of the, you know, like Labor or anybody, one of those other parties there at all. Like this whole process is turning our valley upside down, and hats off to the members of Parliament that attended there last night.
0: All right, Dan, thank you, and well said about Barnaby. He's very good at these meetings, just getting through to the corporate or pushing aside the corporate BS and working out what the actual issues are. Well done to him. Now, I've been talking about the qualities of Arbor Vitae Joint Health for quite some time, and I've been doing it in other forms of the media too. I've been doing it for decades. And if you've got mild joint aches and pains, you've got to try Arbor Vitae. 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
4: Penrith Hills, a crash on Penrith Hills Road, westbound at Beecroft Road. M1 clear the Central Coast and Carryong Hill, a crash Central Coast Highway affecting both directions. 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I'm Ian Wallace. Latest traffic on 2SM 1269.
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0: Diane, what's happening on the news front?
11: Thank you, Chris. The government's under pressure to ban a doctor who fought for ISIS from returning to Australia. A man's been charged over a fatal head-on collision in the Hunter earlier this week, and the Australian Open is going to limit cheap tickets to the Tennis Grand Slam for the first time. We'll have those stories and more in the news at the top of the hour.
0: Good on you. Thank you very much for that. Alan has been waiting patiently online to talk about the Productivity Commission. Go ahead, Alan.
12: Yeah, hi Chris, welcome back to Australia.
0: Thank you very much. Gee, I tell you what, travel sometimes is a little bit overrated.
12: Yeah, it is sometimes, but anyway, things we've got to do. But my question is, we hear so much about the Productivity Commission and productivities in Australia. What I'm wondering whether yourself or some of your more learned listeners may be able to give me a bit of an idea as to where the numbers
0: The productivity in Australia. Say that question again, because you cut out just as you asked the question. Go on.
12: Sorry, mate.
0: Not your fault.
12: What goes into making up the productivity numbers that the Productivity Commission talks about? You know, is it revenue or is it cost, or exactly how the numbers made up for the productivity in Australia?
0: Well, the Productivity Commission does not come up with the productivity number. That's Treasury. What Treasury uses to come up with productivity, I'd have to do a little bit of digging to make sure I got it right. But the Productivity Commission does not do that. The Productivity Commission reviews certain aspects of the economy and makes suggestions and recommendations to government.
12: What things do they review to make their decisions to come up with the productivity in Australia?
0: Well, they don't come up with the productivity number. That's what I'm saying. That's Treasury. What the productivity number is determined by a number of factors. Let me just have a little bit of a... You could probably look at this. It's determined by measuring output against input over a specific period. So it shows how effectively a person, team or company converts resources into final products and services. That doesn't tell us too much. But... total output divided by the weight or cost of raw materials used, and when we try and work that out, it involves labour hours, operating cost, employee counts. It's a very compound thing by the sound of it, from what I can just see with a definition here. So how to calculate the productivity of your employee? So they do that for the entire population. Right now, our productivity is zero. That's all we've got to worry about. We shouldn't be worried about what they're measuring. And I have a feeling that productivity is going to go further south, because nothing in that budget did anything to increase productivity.
12: No, all they did was Now, I'm getting close to retirement age myself, and, there's nothing at all in the budget for people that I call the silent majority that go to work, pay our taxes, we have our own private health, and the government gives us absolutely very, very nothing or very, very little.
0: Well, they call it tax reform. There was no reform. It was just additional taxes on just about everything that you get reward for risk.
12: Exactly right. You know, it just seems that the Australians just cop it again, and Australia continues to go down the tube at a very rapid rate.
0: Yeah. So listen, this the productivity number we have now, which is zero, is determined by the Australian Bureau of Statistics by dividing, once again, the same kind of thing, dividing the total value of goods and services produced, so the output, as I mentioned, by the amount of labour or resources used, the input. So what it costs to produce what we produce. And right now, we're not productive.
12: No. Well, once again, the government's previous and in previous government policies have to reduce or do away with manufacturing in Australia, which is such a pity. We're losing so much information, so much knowledge, so much experience across people that are leaving manufacturing industries.
0: Yeah, but we're making the cost of manufacturing more expensive because of the cost of power.
12: Yes, exactly.
0: And that's the driver. That is the single driver. But, of course, we've got the ideology of renewables, and as long as they are committed and obsessed by that kind of evangelism, the more it will put a weight on our manufacturing industries and the less we will be able to increase our productivity.
12: Exactly.
0: All right, Alan, thank you very much, mate. Fairly heady topic, the numbers that are used to determine productivity, but basically it's output by input. We have to deliver too much to produce what we have at the moment. Back to Alexander Downer. Charles, you want to make a comment about what Alexander said?
13: Thank you very much, Chris. we was talking about pulling hands on not having any experience in becoming the Prime Minister and stuff like that. Mm. We all know from experience that the country is not going very well with the Labour. They haven't been going too well with the other parties, okay, when they had the chance to do something. And now they're saying, well, Pauline hasn't been there, she doesn't know what she's doing, or she hasn't had any experience and so forth. That's fair enough. She hasn't had any experience. But I just want to mention something that happens to me. I'm an immigrant. I arrived in Australia in 1963.
0: Yep.
13: And took a while to learn the English language. And I was looking for a job. Every time I applied for something, have you got any experience? No, I don't have any.
0: Yeah.
13: Well, sorry, we can't give you a job. Have you got any experience? I went to the next job. And finally, I got so frustrated, I told the guy, I said, okay, how did you get where you are now? He said, you know, you left school, you got there. He said, yes. I said, well, how did you get your experience? And he said, well, you know, he couldn't answer the question. I said, look, if nobody wants to give me a chance.
0: Yeah.
13: How can I prove myself?
0: I know what you're saying because it does apply to Pauline Hanson in this circumstance, doesn't it?
13: Exactly. Yeah. Yes.
0: I'm hearing what you're saying, and you make a very good point. You never know until you try it.
13: Exactly. And we don't know. And so far, everybody's scared of her because she's moving ahead saying the right thing. Or I think she might very well do. She might fail. I don't know.
0: Yeah. Can I ask you this question as an immigrant? A lot of mainstream media commentators are saying, oh, she said too much about monoculture and she's likely to turn off, you know, immigrants who come to Australia. Has she turned you off?
13: No, not at all. I'll back her up 150%.
0: Why?
13: Because everything she says agrees with the way I feel and the way I think.
0: Yeah.
13: Okay? It's we've got too many Muslims, particularly radical Muslim and so forth, they can't adapt because they're not. See, I come from a country, Mauritius, and there's a lot of Muslims.
0: Yeah, yeah, yeah. And you can see that a large chunk of that population have a hatred for the West, right?
13: Clear as day, man. Clear as day, yeah. So to me, the importance of giving her a chance, to me, I feel like it's almost our last chance because the other parties, They're scared of her, and they're trying to do something now, but they had the chance to do it before, and they did nothing.
0: Charles, great to get your call. You've been most informative. Thank you very much for having your say.
13: Not a problem. Thanks.
0: Interesting, huh? Those mainstream media commentators that keep saying Pauline Hanson will not cut through with new Australians are wrong, and I've said it many times. Now, I haven't even got to talking to you about my disastrous face of the trip that I went on through Europe with our listeners. I lost so much. Anyway, we'll do it tomorrow on the program, and maybe you can match with some of your travel experiences, the disasters, the things you've lost, the drama that you've had in foreign countries trying to work out how to get your stuff back, and how to find your passport if you've lost it. Some people lose their passport very easily, you know. Some people do it on planes, and they get to the customs area, they pull out their bag and they go, where's my passport? Happens often, according to aircraft staff. We'll talk about it tomorrow. I'll delay this for tomorrow, and we'll have a good chat about your travel disasters, and we'll have some fun with that on the program tomorrow.
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4: Laura, at the moment, good run on Centenary Drive northbound as you make your way to Arthur Street, and Colby Richmond Road still carrying a lot of traffic going east and westbound. 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
5: Happy birthday if you have one today. I hope you have a fantastic time. You know you share it with me. Not only me, but also the great Don Henley, the drummer vocalist who made his fame through his time at the Eagles. He turned 79 years of age today. You see, when it's your birthday, you can choose your own song. It doesn't get much better than Hotel California.

A big cheerio to Scott Murray, one of our listeners. He says he has a birthday today. So does his extended family, even the dog. I'll take you on face value, Scott. Happy birthday to the entire family for having a July 22 shared birthday. Enjoy the rest of your day. We'll be back to do it again at the same time tomorrow. This is Chris Smith on the Super Radio Network.

0: 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Sydney traffic.
1: Newtown, King Street busy as you make your way towards Parramatta Road. Also Colby, Richmond Road going east and westbound. And the M7, no problems in both directions. Want a degree that actually gets you working? A UNSW College Applied Degree gets you job ready. 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
7: In this bulletin, a stabbing in Sydney's west, concerns about fuel prices and disappointing news for West's Tigers. Good afternoon, I'm Diane Coveney-Garland. An Australian man dubbed Dr. Jihad has been found alive and in an Iraqi jail. The Perth-born paediatrician became a fighter for ISIS but was thought to have been killed in Syria a decade ago. There are reports he may now want to come home. Opposition leader Angus Taylor says the government must ban him from returning to Australia.
8: They have many levers at their disposal. They can ensure that this person does not get a passport. They can use temporary exclusion orders. We have put legislation in front of the Parliament to prevent third parties from helping people like him, terrorists, back into the country.
7: New South Wales property sentiment has fallen below neutral for the first time. The latest research shows New South Wales and Victoria have reached a turning point. Australian Property Institute's chief economist, Dr. Sherman Chan, says the other states have a mildly positive outlook.
9: The average long size in New South Wales is about a third higher than the average of all other states. So New South Wales mortgage holders and New South Wales property watchers are definitely a lot more sensitive to interest rate changes. So the interest rate hike that we've had so far this year would have had an impact, and now it's been compounded by the federal government's changes to the capital gains tax and negative gearing.
7: There's now official advice for domestic and family violence victim survivors ahead of Monday's Oz Alert test. A 10-second siren will sound on all phones in Australia, even those on silent or do not disturb. That's raised serious concerns for people who may have phones hidden for their safety. Karen Bentley from WestNet, Australia's peak body for women's services, says those secret phones must be off.
10: If you do have a concealed or hidden phone to support your safety, that you consider turning that device off or switching it into aeroplane mode 1 hour before the national test on Monday, and to keep it off or in aeroplane mode for 24 hours.
7: A man's been stabbed and two teenagers charged after a brawl in Blacktown in Sydney's west. Christy Warner reports.
11: Police were called to Mary Street at 9 o'clock last night after reports of a domestic dispute. They'd been told there were a number of people fighting before a 17-year-old allegedly stabbed a 41-year-old man in the back. The older man then returned to his home at Mary, where he's been treated by paramedics and taken to hospital. The 17-year-old has now been charged with reckless wounding in company, domestic violence, while a 16-year-old boy has also been charged with assault and damaging the man's car. In Sydney, Christy Warner, Super Radio Network News.
7: New data has found the costs for people leaving domestic and family violence have risen by 71% in the past decade. Claire Dunlop from Anglicare says the new data is confronting.
12: This report, it focuses on the practical and financial barriers that can delay or prevent people from reaching safety. It is such a big issue for someone to leave violence. It's not as simple as just saying, why should somebody leave? There is so much more to that.
7: Aussies could soon face further pain at the bowser. Oil prices have again risen, which could lead to further price rises. Australia has a good backup supply of fuel, but the unrest in the Middle East could result in fuel rationing measures being introduced. A popular candle store is being taken to court by the consumer watchdog. Dusk is accused of selling more than 60,000 products that didn't comply with laws around button battery safety. It was previously fined more than $100,000 after being hit with 8 CCC breaches. Police have charged a 21-year-old man with 5 offences following a crash in the New South Wales Hunter region. The ute he was driving collided head-on with a car at Harper's Hill near Greta on Monday morning, killing the elderly woman driving the other vehicle. The man ran from the scene and was arrested a short time later. He's been refused bail to face court today. A new link has been found between a common ovarian syndrome and heart disease. A study of 400,000 women has found women who suffer PMOS are 4 times more likely to suffer cardiovascular problems later in life. Natalie Raffoul from the Heart Foundation says there are some steps to lessen the risk.
13: Those regular checkups with your doctor are really important, as well as maintaining a heart-healthy diet, good physical activity levels, and reducing your sedentary lifestyle, and really just being aware of the connection between these conditions so that you can flag it with your health professionals is important.
7: More than 2,000 trucks were intercepted during a nationwide crackdown on speed limit tampering. One truck was modified to allow it to do up to 250 kilometres an hour. National Heavy Vehicle Regulator Chief Operations Officer Paul Salvati says offenders will be caught.
14: Whilst the heavy vehicle would never go that fast, it allowed that driver to go any speed they wanted. So between this operation where we directly identify drivers and companies who were doing the wrong thing, we have a follow-up process involved where we identify more companies through other means where their vehicles are doing over the speed limit, especially in those freeways and highways.
7: A scrap metal recycling site in Sydney's west has been fined for operating without a licence. It was also found to have breached environmental controls and gained financially from the non-compliance. Sunrise Metal Recycling was fined $30,000. New South Wales EPA Director of Field Operations David Gathercole says it's important companies follow the regulations.
15: We found the site was accepting and sorting waste without consent from council or an environment protection licence from the EPA. If anyone is concerned that a waste facility is operating without approval or controls, please contact the EPA by emailing info@epa.newsouthwales.gov.au.
11: A woman who was who gave birth to identical quadruplets was briefly stripped of rental assistance. Janitar delivered the naturally conceived baby girls in Brisbane, siblings for her four other children. A GoFundMe appeal has raised more than $60,000 for the family. They currently live in a small three-bedroom rental property but need to find a bigger house. The Queensland Housing Minister Sam O'Connor has intervened to ensure the family of 10 has rental support. Some residents of the area near Dubbo in central west New South Wales woke to a fright this morning. A quake measuring 2.8 on the Richter scale struck at around 5.30. Geoscience Australia seismologist Trevor Allen says it's unlikely to have caused any damage.
16: Geoscience Australia have received around about 275 felt reports, but it's likely that more people around the region would have actually felt the earthquake. An earthquake around about a magnitude 2.8 is a relatively small event. So most people just would have felt a short, sharp vibration over a few seconds, much like a large truck or a train passing nearby.
11: At least seven passengers were killed when a bus caught fire in southern Vietnam. The bus was travelling from Lam Dong province to Ho Chi Minh City. In sport, the Rabbitohs' Latrell Mitchell is seeing a specialist to see what they can do about his back problems. He's struggling with complex nerve damage. Teammate Cameron Murray will be out for at least 4 weeks with a calf injury. West's Tigers playmaker Latu Fainu's been suspended for three NRL games after facing the judiciary. Teammate Adam Dewey had his charge downgraded and has been fined $1,000. The Rabbitohs' David Fifita will miss two games after unsuccessfully challenging his Grade 2 dangerous contact offence. Melbourne Storm will have to do a fair bit of work to reach the NRL finals, but Josh King says they can't be ruled out just yet.
17: The year's not over yet. We've still got a few games left, and put strung a few wins together and a few results go our way, who knows where we could be at the end of the year.
11: Matthew Mott has been appointed coach of the Sydney Sixers. Mott has signed up for 2 years. He previously served as an assistant coach and the WBBL head coach. Pat Cummins, Josh Hazlewood and Nathan Lyon are back from injury and have been named in the squad for the test series against Bangladesh. Chief selector George Bailey says there might be some changes anyway.
18: There'll be different times when there'll be different names and different lineup. Not so much forecasting in terms of mapping out that they'll miss certain games.
11: The Matildas' Holly McNamara has signed with Everton, while Chelsea have signed England international Morgan Rogers from Aston Villa on a contract until 2033. In finance, the All Ords is up 22 points at 8,999. One Aussie dollar, 70.07 US cents. 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Mostly sunny with light winds. Another sunny day tomorrow with temperatures ranging from 9 to 20 in the city, 5 to 21 in the west. Looking further ahead, sunny Friday and Saturday, cloudy Sunday. Right now in the city, it's 17 degrees, 16 at Bankstown, 11 at Penrith and 10 at Richmond. That's the latest 2SM News. I'm Diane Coveney-Garland.

And a very good afternoon. Welcome to the program for a midweek Wednesday. I guess technically speaking, we are now on the downhill run to the all-important weekend. And I don't know about you, I'm pretty excited about it. Yes, it's me back again. Brent will be back again tomorrow. We've had a few deck chairs moving around the place now that Chris is back, which is great. It was good to hear him back on the radio. He's going to be back tomorrow morning at 9 across Australia here on the Super Radio Network. Brent will be back from midday tomorrow, but for today, you got me. But don't worry, we've got a pretty big show lined up for us. Now, this is the third part of the series that we're going to be doing just after 1 o'clock this afternoon. It's the Holistic Health Series. There is a scientific connection between the gut and the mood. We're going to look deeper into that. It might answer a few questions that you may have been pondering. We're going to look at that too. We're going to be catching up with our Leonie Thomas, who's our gossip queen with Lights, Camera, Action. And let me tell you, we're going to be talking about the fact that the Rolling Stones, yep, Mick Jagger and Keith Richards are back with vengeance. All those details and a whole stack more coming up as the day progresses. Here on the Super Radio Network, we'll be looking at some of the stories of the day. We'll be taking, of course, your calls on the things that matter most to you. Our phone number, if you'd like to be a part of the program too, is 13 12 69 and playing some good music and, more importantly, getting you through a midweek Wednesday. Good. I 100% agree. Going to kick it off with a little bit of Captain and Tennille. This is called Do That To Me One More Time here on the Super Radio Network for a Wednesday afternoon. Welcome to it.

0: the captain to Neil. Do it to me one more time. Here on the Super Radio Network for a Wednesday afternoon. Well, it's an interesting day. Today is the 22nd of July. Now, believe it or not, it is 12 months. It is a year to the day that we found out the news that legendary heavy metal pioneer and Black Sabbath frontman died at the age of 76. It was a big surprise when that happened, wasn't it? Just 17 days after his final farewell concert, diagnosed with Parkinson's back in 2003, he became a pop culture icon back in the 2000s. And then, of course, that was built on by the MTV reality TV show The Osbournes. But yes, it's been a year since the passing of Ozzy Osbourne. Don Henley was born on this day back in 1947. Rick Davies, an English musician and founder, vocalist and keyboardist of Supertramp, his birthday today. And Daniel Johns, who's the Australian superstar, of course, he was one of the ones behind the group Savage Garden. I think he was the singer, actually. They had a huge couple of hits too, which I'm going to play one of them in just a moment for you as well. Just having a look at some of the news stories around the place, we'll have a look at some of the big news stories of the day in a bit more depth in a minute. But a New South Wales doctor has been barred from practicing for 6 months after a medical tribunal found her guilty of professional misconduct involving multiple patients. Now, Dr. Ling Ming Schmidt managed 13 patients who fell below what they call reasonable standards. The 79-year-old patient died following a bowel procedure at Albury Hospital back in 2019. Now, the surgeon brought out the wrong end of the bowel when forming a stoma. And following a coronial inquest, the inquest found that the surgical error contributed to the patient's death. An expert witness basically noted rapid colonoscopy withdrawals could cause missed lesions. And that's apparently what happened in this particular case. Very sad story. The New South Wales Civil and Administrative Tribunal have gone on the record and said, quote, "She caused a complete mechanical bowel obstruction so that the stoma was not capable of passing various material. A rapid withdrawal time also led to lesions being missed." So, yeah, it's some pretty scary stuff. It's good to see that these people are watching these things and weeding out these you know, bad doctors, I guess. Colonoscopy screenings guidelines recommend a minimum withdrawal time of around 6 minutes to check for abnormal tissue. It's very important. The tribunal ordered a six-month suspension and then strict suspension conditions, or strict supervisory conditions, I should say. Sad to hear, but it's good to see that there's oversight on these kind of things. It's obviously not going to help the people that have been injured as a result of that sort of, I guess, malpractice, for want of a better word, or not meeting the standard anyway. 19 minutes after midday, back with more in just a moment here on the Super Radio Network.
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2: In Pennant Hills, an earlier crash westbound on Pennant Hills Road has been moved on and traffic has returned to normal just near Beecroft Road. In Carryong on the Central Coast, a reported crash, it's eastbound the Central Coast Highway at Woi Woi Road. Here's a great tax tip. 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I'm Jace Flaxman with the latest traffic on 2SM 1269.
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1: And welcome back. Well, the Queensland government has faced criticism for not releasing a workgroup report compiled by domestic and family violence victim survivors. Now, a panel of victim survivors was convened in early 2025 to identify system gaps and recommended justice reforms. Now, the leaked summary report has heavily criticised police responses for both inconsistency and auditing some of these cases that have gone maybe missed and gone through the keeper or whatever the case may be. It's pretty serious stuff. The working group recommended establishing an independent civil review mechanism to escalate complaints about police. Minister, this is obviously the Queensland State Minister for Police, Amanda Cam, her office has declined requests to make the report public. I mean, why wouldn't they make the report public? It's being paid by taxpayers. That sort of, I don't understand that. But basically, as far as the report has said, some of the quotes that we've got are quite concerning. One of them is, quote, an entrenched culture within policing has highlighted a concern characterised by inconsistent identification of breaches and the application of personal judgment, undermining consistent and appropriate responses for victim survivors. Amanda Cam, she's the Minister for Policing up in Queensland, says, quote, we promise to put victims first and hold offenders to account for the significant amount of domestic and family violence that is happening behind closed doors across the state. Queensland introduced sweeping legislation in recent years to criminalise coercive control and expand the legal use of police body-worn camera footage in court. The non-release of this report has sparked debate, as rightly so, over government transparency and accountability in handling family violence reforms. Interesting, that one too. Obviously, there's going to be more on that particular story. We'll be following it very, very closely. Your calls are welcome as well on 13 12 69. You're most welcome to call with whatever you'd like to discuss, as long as we keep it respectful. I'm all for it. 13 12 69, just like Kerry has done. G'day, Kerry. How are you?
2: Good afternoon, David.
1: Always good to talk to you. Kerry, what's happening, mate?
2: Well, I've been following what happening with the Pauline Hanson and One Nation. And it seems to me that all left-wing journalists who try to put her down and digging there to find something that she said or done doesn't work.
1: Well, no, I think it actually is counterproductive. I think the more that you, often the journalists and, you know, all those sort of stories, the more they report on it, particularly with the minor things, all it does is just, you know, give her supporters more, for want of a better word.
2: The opinion polls say different, you know.
1: 100%, yeah.
2: And originally, when One Nation started receiving results from the opinion polls, everybody thought this is just a protest vote or whatever, you know. But now we all understand that is real.
1: Oh, 100%.
2: I believe it is a good thing for our country to have number three strong political party around and the monopoly of the Labour and coalition to break up, because in the last years, their policies, they are almost the same, you know.
1: Yeah.
2: And the Australian people now, they are fed up with these people, and they are looking for something different, especially to see that politicians, they have some kind of patriotism inside themselves.
1: Right, and always with good government, Kerry, you always need a good opposition. And at the moment, we don't have a powerful opposition. So there's no one, as far as, you know, seats in the chambers that are keeping the government accountable, because whatever they want to do, they can put in because they win the votes, basically, right? So we need it for better accountability, for better government. Whichever party, we always need a strong opposition.
2: And on top of that, we like politicians to work for Australia.
1: That's true.
2: Nobody else.
1: Yeah, spot on.
2: At the moment, there is a big question whether our current politicians really work for Australia.
1: Yeah, absolutely. You got a great point there. I wish to take this conversation further, but I got to go to the news, Kerry. As always, always love talking to you, and thank you for your call too on 13 12 69. You're welcome to give us a buzz too. 13 12 69. We're back after the news.
3: 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Sydney traffic.
4: In Auburn, scheduled roadworks happening on Silverwater Road. It's westbound, the on-ramp to the M4 motorway. And in Wiseman's Ferry, there's changed traffic conditions due to the ferries operating at a reduced capacity. Old Northern Road at Wiseman's Ferry Road. 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I'm Jace Flaxman with the latest traffic on 2SM 1269.
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14: Good afternoon, I'm Benjamin Smith. A second teenage boy has been arrested over the alleged arson attack at a high school in Central West, New South Wales. A 14-year-old boy was arrested yesterday afternoon outside the Cowra High School and was charged with damaging property by fire and aggravated break and enter offence in company. He will face a local children's court today. Meanwhile, a 17-year-old boy was arrested over the incident who had his bail refused. Federal opposition leader Angus Taylor has called on the government to stop an ISIS-linked Australian doctor from returning home. Tarek Kamler, who joined Islamic State, is one of 13 Australian men imprisoned in an Iraqi jail and hoping to return home. Mr. Taylor says the Labor Party needs to commit to preventing that from happening. A huge housing development is being considered next to a golf course in Sydney's eastern suburbs. News Corp reports the proposal for 5 towers and 870 apartments has been declared state significant at Moor Park. It is across the road from the local golf course, which has been cut down to include parklands. An earthquake rocked parts of central west New South Wales early this morning. The magnitude 2.8 quake struck 18 kilometres north of Dubbo at around 5:30. Geoscience Australia seismologist Trevor Allen says it's a fairly rare occurrence in the region.
15: In the last 25 years or so, within about 100 kilometres of the epicentre of today's earthquakes, there's only been about one small event per year, and many of those earthquakes aren't felt by the local populations. However, if we go back a little bit further, there was a magnitude 3.9 earthquake in 1974, and that wasn't too far away from the epicentre of today's earthquake.
14: A Perth teenager has been charged with murdering his mother and attempting to kill his sister. The 35-year-old woman was found dead at a home in Bentley, and a 12-year-old girl was found seriously injured on a nearby highway. Bystanders managed to help her before she was transported to hospital in a critical but stable condition. The 16-year-old is believed to have stabbed both of them and will appear in Perth Children's Court today. In sport, South Sydney's finals hopes are in tatters after forward David Fifita was banned for 2 matches. Fifita pleaded guilty to a Grade 2 dangerous contact charge for an incident involving Raiders forward Hudson Young. Melbourne vice-captain Jack Viney has returned to training in a huge boost for the Demons. The 32-year-old is yet to play this year after dealing with back and Achilles injuries. And in the Australia Cup, Queensland NPL team Lions FC defeated A-League team Perth Glory on penalties to advance to the next round. In finance, the All Ordinaries is up 19 points at $8,996. $1 Australian is buying 70.03 US cents. 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Mostly sunny with light winds. Another sunny day tomorrow with temperatures ranging from 9 to 20 degrees in the city, 5 to 21 in the west. Looking further ahead, sunny Friday and Saturday, cloudy Sunday. At the moment in the city, it's 19 degrees. Bankstown 18, Penrith 15 and Richmond 15. That's the latest 2SM News. I'm Benjamin Smith.
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1: And welcome back. Another news update coming your way at around 1 o'clock this afternoon here on the Super Radio Network. Well, we've got an interesting one today. It's part three of the Holistic Health series. Brett's obviously been doing part one and part two, but today's part three. What we're going to be talking about is the combination or the connection between the gut, the stomach, and our mood and all different things like that. There's a lot of interesting research about it. There's a really interesting story about how what we eat, the fauna in our tummy and all those kind of things can actually affect our mood and a lot of other things. So we'll be doing that just after 1 o'clock. So stick with us for that one. More of your calls are welcome too on 13 12 69. We'll be looking at some other news stories as well and playing a bit more music for your Wednesday afternoon, like this from Australian group Savage Garden. It's a great little song. This at 25 to 1 called I Knew I Loved You. This is the Super Radio Network.

0: Savage Garden, I knew I loved you. Yeah, great Australian group they are, that's for sure. 22 minutes to one here on the Super Radio Network. Having a look at some of the headlines, of course. Fuel is surging again, which is no big surprise considering what's happening over in the Middle East at the moment. Petrol and diesel prices have climbed rather sharply following the instability that's happening in the Middle East and disruptions to global oil supplies. Now, at this stage, diesel has exceeded $2.20 per litre and probably in some regions even higher, while unleaded petrol is also trending higher too. Economists are urging the federal government to consider temporary fuel excise relief if prices remain elevated. Now, I think the 16 cents discount on excise at the moment too, they cut it from the earlier 32 or 34 cents. I think that's supposed to run out at the end of this month. So it would be very strange if we see a big surge of price in fuel if we didn't see that excise discount applied back again. I guess it's just a waiting time. That's the unfortunate part about this. This whole war thing in the Middle East just doesn't seem to be going away anytime soon, unfortunately for all of us. One Nation's leader, Pauline Hanson's back in the news again. She sparked a national backlash over domestic violence comments. She's facing widespread criticism after describing domestic violence as a two-way street while linking it to cost of living pressures. Domestic violence organisations, as well as political leaders and advocacy groups, say the comments risk minimising abuse. The controversy follows several weeks of scrutiny over Hanson's recent political statements and overseas engagements. Debate continues over the tone of political discourse ahead of the major preliminary debates. It looks like the ASIC, the Australian Securities and Investment Commission, announced a significant stronger oversight of auditors. Now, around 2,900 registered auditors have been warned they face greater scrutiny regarding conflicts of investment and professional conduct. ASIC says it intends to pursue stronger disciplinary action while misconduct is uncovered. The move follows a recent controversy involving KPMG and is aimed at restoring confidence in Australia's corporate governance frameworks too. The investigation into the Bondi attack continues today too. Courts have gained suppression orders, basically protecting the identities of several witnesses connected with the Bondi terrorist attack investigation. Authorities are saying the orders are necessary to protect ongoing legal proceedings and witness safety. Sad world we live in when you've got to do that sort of thing, isn't it? I understand why, but I think it's very sad. The case continues to have significant political and community implications, particularly around security and government terrorism policy. The attack, as you know, remains one of Australia's most significant domestic security matters, certainly in the last 12 months, probably one of the biggest we've ever had too. Northern Territory child protection reforms sparked some debate as well. New Northern Territory legislation removing the Aboriginal placement principle has drawn criticism from Indigenous organisations and child welfare advocates. Supporters argue the reforms prioritise child safety and faster placements. Critics, however, what they fear is the change is weakening cultural connection for Indigenous children. The reforms are expected to remain a major national political issue over the next couple of months, basically, too. Apparently, the assaults on healthcare workers continue to rise. This is a bit of an epidemic, this, that we've got in this country. It's very, very sad. Health unions are warning of increasing violence against frontline medical staff. Hospitals are reporting growing numbers of assaults on nurses, paramedics, and emergency department employees. Calls are mounting for stronger penalties and improved hospital security. Governments now are under pressure to improve workplace safety for healthcare professionals nationwide. I've got a friend who looks after security at a major Sydney hospital. He's one of the head security guys there. It was only a couple of weeks ago that I was talking to him and he had to nick off to an incident because someone had broken the jaw of a paediatric doctor. Can you believe it? These people save our lives. I mean, even if you disagree with the doctor, breaking his jaw, it just happens all the time. It reminds me of a couple of years ago. You may remember there was an ambulance officer that went to a McDonald's restaurant in Campbelltown. And, the guy was stabbed to death. It's shocking stuff, shocking stuff. And it should not be tolerated in our society whatsoever. I mean, it irks me big time when I go into any shop now and it's got this little, don't abuse staff. I'm thinking, is this the kind of country that we live in? We're getting so American-like. It's revolting, revolting stuff. The RBA survey shows Australians remain worried about the economy. Not surprised there. The Reserve Bank of Australia has reached some new research showing that many Australians remain concerned about inflation and the rising cost of living, which seems to be endless at this particular stage. There don't seem to be no light at the end of the tunnel, so to speak. The survey also indicates varying levels of understanding about interest rates and economic conditions. Now, the findings of this will help shape future communication and policy decisions by our central bank. Cost of living pressures remain the dominant economic concern for households. I saw an interesting story today too. I think it may have been on the Today Show, just regarding the cost of living. Australia now has the highest cost for a pint of beer anywhere in the world. which is strange because we consume a fair bit of it. So you would think we'd get it cheaper, but no. They've all got their hand out, unfortunately. Cold air is set to sweep right across eastern Australia. Meteorologists are warning of a major blast of Arctic air, which is going to be moving across southern Australia. Temperatures are expected to fall well below the average across Tasmania, Victoria, South Australia, and even parts of southern New South Wales. As a result, snow is forecast for alpine regions, while damaging wind and hazard surf conditions are expected as well. Clearly, if you're travelling in those areas, we're advising you to obviously monitor your weather conditions and also those conditions on the roads as well. I tell you what, have you seen the vision from the snowfields? It's pretty depressing stuff. Not a lot of snow there. I mean, they've had a couple of downfalls, but boy, oh boy, they're usually having a bumper season this year. Yeah, they actually even can't make enough, you know, basic, you know, fake snow, I guess. I don't know what the technical word for it is, but, you know, fake snow that they have. They have those snow machine makers. Australia's athletes are competing their final, completing their final preparations for the 2026 Commonwealth Games, which officially begin in Glasgow on the 23rd, which, of course, is tomorrow. Officials are rather optimistic. Australia will again challenge for the top position on the medal tally. Team announcements and final training camps are attracting significant sporting attention. Several athletes are making their Commonwealth Games debut as well. The Games just don't have the same kind of coverage, or they don't have the same vibes as they once used to do too. And you know, it frustrates me as well when you're watching the coverage of it, and because a lot of it's, you know, on the other side of the world, it's edits from here, there and everywhere, so you never know what you're watching, even if it's live. Kind of frustrates me a lot, actually. Also, just another story that is coming to the headlight too. Queensland's Australian of the Year recipient, Dr. Ralph Gomes, has received national recognition for expanding specialist healthcare into remote communities, which is something which we fail at big time in this particular country. Some of the health systems in some of our regional areas really needs to be questioned. Gotta love all the people that work in the health systems in those areas. They do a tremendous job, but boy, oh boy. But even some of the, you know, sort of medium to, you know, bigger regional towns just have such a shortage of doctors, and often it can be 2 to 3 weeks before you actually get in to see a doctor, which is no good if you're crook, you know what I'm saying? Queenslander of the Year is this doctor is doing it. His mantra is basically Heart of Australia. What he's basically saying is clinics have delivered life-saving cardiac and medical services to thousands of regional Australia, which is fantastic. This is all coming from basically the drive of one guy. Medical organisations say the model demonstrates how innovative healthcare can reduce inequality in rural Australia. The work is being highlighted as a blueprint for improving access to specialist services right around the country. So that's a bit of a good news story. Like when we hear good Australians doing good things and basically improving the lives of others, how can that be a bad thing, right? It is 14 minutes to one here on the Super Radio Network. Back in a tick.
1: 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Sydney traffic.
2: In Auburn, we have a car breakdown on the M4 westbound just past Stubbs Street overpass. Delays in Gordon after a car broke down on the Pacific Highway northbound approaching St. John's Avenue. The census is coming this August. You'll get instructions soon on what to do. 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Authorised by the Australian Bureau of Statistics, Canberra. I'm Lisa Kowalski with the latest traffic on 2SM 1269.
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1: It certainly is. Great to have you company too on a Monday afternoon. 10 minutes to one. We've got a full news update at 1 o'clock very, very shortly. 10 minutes away, as a matter of fact. But for now, London Beat, I've been thinking about you. Don't forget, we're going to be talking about the gut and mood connection just after the news at one.

0: It's London Beat, and I've been thinking about you here on the Super Radio Network. 6 minutes to one, another news update coming up at 1 o'clock here on the Super Radio Network. Your call's too on 13 12 69. Graham from Maroubra, how are you, mate?
1: Good, mate. How you doing? All right.
0: Evidently, you've been staying in your lane and behaving.
1: Well, I watched the news last night, and it was on again this morning.
0: Yes.
1: I'm 80, but there was a 71-year-old guy.
0: Hey, hang on. How old did you say you were?
1: 80.
0: You don't sound 80, mate. You sound like you've just come back from a run off the beach.
1: Well, actually, you're correct.
0: Way to go. I'm inspired.
1: It was a bit of a pathetic stumble, not much of a run.
0: But, you're doing better than me, brother, that's for sure. Anyway, continue.
1: Well, I was watching the news last night, and this morning they had the same clip. This 71-year-old guy got bashed at a rugby league match under 18s.
0: Mm.
1: But what they showed again this morning, they circled it. He walked up behind a guy with a can of beer and smashed him in the side of the head because there was a fight going on.
0: Hang on, now, this was the 70-year-old guy who walked up and hit someone in the back of the head. Is that what you're trying to say? Just so I can get it, understand what you're saying.
1: Yeah, and with a can in his hand, a can of beer or soft drink.
0: Yeah.
1: Well, what does he expect the guy to do?
0: Yeah, you can't. How can you defend that kind of behaviour? You know, violence only creates violence. It's as simple as that.
1: If you stay in your lane when you're over 70, nothing will happen to you.

0: But you know what? Graham, I'm going to add to that. I think if you just stay in your lane as a decent human being.
1: Well, that's true.
0: Because I don't think, you know, violence, what does violence ever solve? You know what I mean? In the end, what does it really solve? I think it shows a lot of weakness.
1: No one ever wins a fight. You either get your teeth hurt or you get your shirt ripped. It always costs
0: you. Or you end up with on charges and a big lengthy bill.
1: Yeah, well, that's right.
0: Big lengthy legal bill, I should say, yeah.
1: Oh, well, that's it. But anyway, I just wanted to clarify it because last night they gave the impression that the guy just got bashed.
0: This
1: morning they showed the reason why he got bashed, and I just wanted to clarify it.
0: Oh, no, I appreciate that, mate. I appreciate you giving us a buzz on that and letting us know. And
1: yesterday they were talking about the vets. The vet was on talking about dogs and that, and about how many dogs sleep in the owner's bed.
0: Mm-hmm.
1: But I know of one dog that doesn't do that.
0: Well, is that your dog, is it, mate?
1: No, it's Barnaby's. I don't think Barnaby's dog gets...
0: Well, it is a farm dog, but anyway, I get what you're saying, mate. Good on you, Graham. No, I appreciate you calling, man. I got to go to the news, but you just keep going to the beach regularly. You live on one of the most beautiful places in the world down there at Maroubra in Sydney, so enjoying those favourable beaching conditions, that's for sure. All right, we've got a news update coming your way in a little over 3 minutes' time from now. Now, when we return from the news, we're getting into part number three of the Holistic Health Series. It's about the gut and the mood connection. Right? Is your gut a second brain? Does it cause you to have anxiety? There's going to be some interesting questions with this. There's a lot of study pertaining that there's a lot of validity in this kind of saying. Anyway, we'll find out what it's all about. That's after a news update, which is next here on the Super Radio Network.
2: 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Sydney traffic.
3: In Liverpool, there's been a multi-car crash on Newbridge Road westbound on the Lighthorse Bridge, taking out the left lane. Auburn, a car breakdown on the M4 westbound just past Stubbs Street overpass, and the M5 taking 14 minutes from Preston's to the main tunnel. 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I'm Lisa Kowalski with the latest traffic on 2SM 1269.
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6: Good afternoon, I'm Patrick Morrow. Australian actress Rebel Wilson will learn the outcome of her defamation trial this afternoon. She's accused of defaming another actress in a series of social media posts. Wilson admits to making the posts, but denies they were defamatory. A decision will be handed down at 2:15 in the federal court. An electrical fault is believed to be the cause of a fatal house fire in Queensland. Two people have died in the Logan blaze. 63-year-old cancer sufferer Leanne Laver and family friend Philip Gordon. Four other people managed to escape the flames, including Leanne's husband Ari and two of their children. He told Channel 9 it was a devastating scene.
7: I should have died with my wife. And what am I going to do for my kids? That's all that's going through my head. My wife didn't deserve that.
6: Former Australian Test cricketer David Warner has pleaded guilty to drink driving on Easter Sunday. Warner returned a positive result for alcohol after he stopped for a roadside test in Sydney's East on April 5 this year. He'll be sentenced on August 18. Domestic violence victim survivors are being assured they'll be safe during the Oz Alert test on Monday. Every compatible mobile phone in Australia will receive the 10-second siren-style alert at 2 p.m, regardless of whether it's on silent or do not disturb mode. Safety concerns have been raised for people who have secret phones for safety. Federal Emergency Management Minister Christy McBain says if the alert could harm you, there are actions you can take.
8: We ask that you turn off your mobile device or switch them to aeroplane mode before the scheduled test time. The guide to staying safe during the AusAlert national test recommends you leave your device off or in aeroplane mode for at least 24 hours after the test.
6: The number of stillbirths recorded in Australia has risen to a 20-year high. Northern New South Wales has the state's highest rate of stillbirths and deaths among babies in their first month of life. Experts don't know why this is happening. The New South Wales government is under fire for failing to repeal laws that will increase broad-scale land clearing. New data from the New South Wales statewide land cover and tree study has revealed a 16% jump in land clearing rates in 2024. New South Wales Greens MP Sue Higginson says the current system will lead to further extinctions of native animals.
9: The New South Wales Men's Labor government was elected on a promise to rein in and end land clearing across New South Wales. They haven't done that, and I'm really, really calling on them to say, your chance is up. We're looking at introducing now a private member's bill into the parliament to repeal those laws.
6: US Defence Secretary Pete Hegseth has told a US Senate committee the war in Iran has cost the United States $37.5 billion. As President Donald Trump has returned to threatening Iranian nuclear sites, in particular Pick Axe Mountain, it comes as the US bombs Iran for 11th consecutive night. In sport, West Tiger Adam Dewey was successful in having his charge downgraded and is free to face the Raiders on the weekend. Manly coach Kieran Foran says Tom Trbojevic will always remain his first choice fullback. He has insisted he has zero plans to move his player to the centres for the sake of preserving his hamstrings. Trbojevic is eyeing a return in round 23 against Melbourne after he picked up a hamstring injury against the Titans on Sunday. Socceroos star Nestoroy Yerenkunda is reportedly on the verge of a blockbuster transfer move to Champions League quarterfinalists Sporting Lisbon. Reports are suggesting his club Watford had agreed to a deal worth around $28 million. And former captain of the Socceroos, Paul Wade, has revealed a diagnosis of probable CTE. In finance, the All Ordinaries is up 30 points at 9,007, and one Australian dollar is buying 70.05 US cents. 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
10: Mostly sunny with light winds. Sunny tomorrow with temperatures ranging from 9 to 20 in the city, 5 to 21 in the west. Looking further ahead, sunny on Friday and Saturday, cloudy for Sunday. At the moment, in the city it's 20 degrees, Bankstown 19, Penrith 17, Richmond 16. That's the latest SUSM News. I'm Patrick Morrow.

Welcome back to the second hour of the show. Brent, of course, will be back on the radio in his usual time spot from midday till 3 tomorrow here on the Super Radio Network. But it's good to have your company once again. Well, very, very shortly, we're going to be looking at the connection between the gut and the mood and how our mood can often reflect how our gut behaves and vice versa. It's a really interesting subject, and there's been a lot of data and a lot of research into this too. We're going to be catching up with Hannah Boyd. She's the president of the Naturopaths and Herbalists Association of Australia. She's going to be letting us know a few little tricks on what we can do and where we need to go if you can relate to any of these things that we're going to be talking about, which is very, very shortly. 6 minutes after one here on the Super Radio Network for a Wednesday afternoon. We're going to catch up with Hannah in just a couple of minutes' time from now, as a matter of fact. But for now, this is Jody Mitchell. It's a Big Yellow Taxi here on the Super Radio Network.

0: Ah, Jody Mitchell and the Big Yellow Taxi here on the Super Radio Network at around 8.5 minutes after one for a Wednesday, midweek Wednesday. We've now passed the midday point, so technically speaking, we are 100% on the downhill run to the weekend, and that kind of feels good if you ask me. But today, it's part number three of the Holistic Health Series, which is really fascinating stuff. Brent's been doing the other part, so I'm just looking after today's part. We've talked a lot about basics, but today we're going to be diving into something that really affects every single one of us, and that is the link between our digestion and also our mental state. They say our gut is our kind of second brain. Joining me to explain why a happy gut often means a happier you is Hannah Boyd. She's the president of the Naturopaths and Herbalists Association of Australia. Hannah, it's so good to have you back. How are you?
1: Good, thanks, David. Lovely to be here.
0: It's a very technical one too, and I think a lot of people don't really know that there's such a connection between your tummy and your mind.
1: Absolutely. And I will say, you know, this is something that naturopaths and herbalists, we've been treating gut disorders and mood disorders for so long, and it's wonderful to see that there's just so much more understanding out there about gut health and its impact on the whole body health as well. So it is technical, but let's try and make it really simple for everyone today.
0: So are we talking about when, you know, you've got a lot of anxiety in your life and there's a lot of things happening in your world that affects your tummy, or is it more what you eat maybe affecting your mood, or is it a bit of both?
1: Definitely a little bit of both. So the gut in the brain is called the second brain. It's really got its own nervous system. There's like millions of neurons lining the digestive tract. There's trillions of microbes and bacteria. And together they're in this sort of like two-way conversation with your brain. Mm. And that message, like, it travels from the nervous system via hormones, via immune signals, and also like by the bugs, the byproducts that the bugs in your gut make.
0: So like the flora and all that sort of stuff, your gut flora?
1: Exactly.
0: What they call it? Yeah,
1: they produce metabolites and things that actually really impact health, which is why bacteria is so important. But so it's not like there's a brain in the gut. It's just an information hub, but it does shape your mood, your focus, and your stress response. And absolutely, that's a big connection.
0: And some of us have a pretty moody tummy, which can make us moody people as a result. I mean, it makes us uncomfortable because no one likes to have a moody tummy, but also it affects the state of your mind, right?
1: Yes, absolutely. Like, it absolutely can. So when people are feeling anxious after eating, you know, there might be anxiety as part of the picture, but there is this idea that, you know, when you are looking at the gut, that two-way messaging system can absolutely happen. So when you eat something, food is the information. It's the fuel of the gut. And within a few hours, those gut microbiomes, the flora in your gut, it ferments. It produces compounds and metabolites that send messages up to the gut. And at the same time, we're also looking at blood sugar stability as well. We talked about that last time as well, on the how to avoid the 3 p.m. crash. But so it is complicated, but the food and the mood together are really linked a lot of the time.
0: Yeah, now with this second brain, it surprised me when I just learned that like 90% of your serotonin, and your serotonin is that chemical, that brain chemical that kind of makes you feel good. It's also the reward chemical, isn't it? And basically a lot of that chemical, or most of it actually comes from the gut.
1: Well, it does, but let's just kind of correct that out there. So yes, your gut microbiome does produce serotonin. Mm. But it acts really locally. So it works on the digestion, on the motility of the gut, so how the gut moves and sends messages. But the serotonin in the gut actually doesn't cross the blood-brain barrier.
0: Right.
1: So it is separate. But the gut lining, if it's disrupted or if there's inflammation in there, those digestive symptoms are part of the messaging signal that goes back through that nervous system to the brain. So a good example, I guess, is looking at some animal studies. They took depressed rats, and I don't know how they told if they were depressed rats.
0: I'd like to be a part of this study. Do they just put the little rat on a little lounge and dim the lights a little bit and say, tell me about yourself, Mr. Rat?
1: Maybe that's how they do it. But they take depressed rats and they change, they introduce a microbiome from happy rats, and those rats get happy. And the opposite is true. They've done it the other way, where they take happy rats, they change the microbiome from depressed rats, and the mood changes as well. So it is that bi-directional relationship. But that serotonin made in the gut is really important, but it is slightly different from the serotonin that's looking at blood-brain chemistry and the stuff that's going on up there.
0: So we're talking about basically your tummy serotonin, for want of a better word.
1: Exactly.
0: Compared to your brain.
1: Exactly. I see this a lot on the internet, your serotonin in the gut. And it is important, but I think it's really important to say that it is slightly different.
0: Yeah, we need to differentiate it. Yeah, yeah, yeah. So, like, how do we make – what's the key to making the tummy happy then? To make – therefore, if we satisfy the tummy, make the tummy happy, then hopefully that's going to have a very positive effect on our mood and our affect.
1: Yes, absolutely. I mean, there's so many things you can do that are low intervention, that are, you know, easy to do at home, that are really good for your gut microbiome. I mean, the one thing we will always encourage patients to do is looking at diversity of plant-based foods. This is one of the best things you can do to help your gut microbiome be really, really happy. So it's not about... it's about adding things in, not subtracting. I think that that's a really important message for gut health. You know, a lot of people come into your naturopath and they go, I've cut this out, I've cut this out, I've cut this out. But actually, sometimes we're just adding more things back in that are going to fuel the gut and make it feel better. So diversity is so important. So fruit, vegetables, legumes, whole grains, herbs, spices, whatever you can do to get in there is really important.
0: And I guess the less reliance on the sort of artificially produced stuff, you know what I mean? The mass-produced things rather than, you know, sort of looking back to basics and, you know, say your fresh meats and your fresh fruits and fresh vegetables are certainly a step in the right direction.
1: Absolutely. Like, I'm 100% advocate of a whole food diet, but understand that that's sometimes hard. And
0: right. Like, we also live in the real world, don't we? We do, yeah.
1: Exactly. And you have to be pragmatic and realistic about how to make dietary changes and lifestyle changes with people. So little changes over time and being aware of things, changing one thing at a time is really important. But yeah, with processed foods, one of the actions that it has on the gut is, you know, things with like artificial sweeteners and other things called dietary emulsifiers, which are often in the ingredients panel, things like carrageenan or cellulose, modified starches. These things really impact gut microbiome, but they also really impact the lining of the digestive tract, which could lead to what people would think of or might have heard, something called leaky gut or intestinal permeability. So they're really problematic for people who already have inflammatory bowel diseases, or maybe they have IBS or other long-standing digestive things. But long-term, for people who might just have like okay digestion, regular exposure of sweeteners and these modified dietary starches and emulsifiers are really problematic for the gut. So it's just being aware of them and making sure that you know what you're eating. I think that's a good place to start.
0: So when we're talking about the connection there, if you have someone who has a lot of acidic in their tummy, you know, they go through heartburn and things like that, could that be one of the causation because of something that's going on in their life, in their mind, in their anxiety?
1: So acidic stomach, so when we're talking about upper digestion stuff, we're looking at the stomach and the role of the stomach to sort of produce hydrochloric acid, break down that initial food intake that we're having. There's lots of like actual real reasons why the cells in the stomach reduce or overproduce hydrochloric acid levels. And I would say that there's probably less mental health aspects of that rather than mechanics or biomechanical stuff that's actually happening. So it could be dietary, absolutely. It could be genetic. But yeah, that acidic upper digestion feeling, there's so much food stuff that you can do, ways of eating, you know, orders of eating food that just make it a little bit easier on that upper digestive acidity.
0: Yeah, it's sort of, to me, it's painting a really interesting picture here, because I know when I'm feeling anxious or very nervous, you get butterflies in your tummy. So it's evident that there's a connection there too. But I guess what you'll be able to do is thrash it out a little bit before. And I guess, are there things to do that people can actually utilize, you know, things that are natural, which will help ease a lot of those things?
1: Yes. A couple of things that I always recommend is, one, chew your food really well.
0: It's kind of going back to basics in every way, isn't it?
1: Really, it is. I mean, we're all busy. We rush around. You know, we've got a few minutes for lunch. We're rushing out the door with the family before school, before work, with breakfast. But just doing a few things to settle your nervous system, like taking a few breaths before you have a meal, just relaxes you into that rest and digest nervous system pattern of being.
0: Well, they say like three big lungfuls of oxygen. You know, breathing in through the nose, holding it, then exhaling can, you know, instantly lower your cortisone level. So
1: yes,
0: it's those little things like that can make a big difference, can't they?
1: Yes, absolutely. Chewing food is really, really important. I would also encourage people, I mean, it's hard if you live on your own, but eating with community, sharing a meal with your family, with friends, is also really important to get you into that nervous system reset. I think that that's a really great way to have a think about making sure that you're feeling good. You know, sometimes we get home from work and we just eat in front of the telly, and sometimes it's okay to do that. It's not about, you know, making people feel bad about the habits that they have. But, you know, a couple of times a week, if you can eat with friends, if you can laugh, if you can relax while you're eating, it's going to be really good for your gut.
0: Yeah. So, what is the basic principle? What do you recommend for people that think, you know what, I get the correlation here. What can I do about it? Should they see a naturopath? Should they see their doctor? Should they see both? Should they just make it basic in their diet?
1: Yeah, look, I think if you're worried about your digestion and you think there's something wrong, definitely check in with your health professionals to get their opinion. If you need to get referred, looked at something. I mean, as a naturopath, I'm always referring my patients back to their doctors to get things checked, because it's really important that we do that.
0: And you've got to do it together. Yeah. It's a collaborative approach, isn't it? You can't just go, I'm not going to go to the doctor, I'm just going to... You've got to do it, particularly if you've got a lot of tummy problems or mood problems for that particular matter. You need to rule certain things out. So I would imagine you're promoting this collaborative approach there.
1: 100%. I mean, we know from all the studies and all the research that patient outcomes are so much improved by their care workers all working together for them, communicating, taking the onus off them, making sure that all the boxes are ticked. But yeah, I think, you know, people come to see naturopaths because they feel funny in the tummy. Maybe they're a bit constipated, or they've got a bit of IBS, or they think there's a food intolerance going on. We spend like an hour and a half with our patients for our first intake and ask them so many questions. So we get this really beautiful overview of how their life is, how they're eating, what their history is, what their medical history is. I mean, that time is gold, that a lot of GPs do not have the time to do that deep investigation, which is why that collaboration is so great, because we can pick up things that maybe they didn't have time in that 10 or 15 minute GP appointment to go through, and send that back to the GP and go, hey, you know, we talked to this patient and we saw this, and I think maybe we should have a look at that. So yeah, it needs to be collaborative, but naturopathic investigations and appointments, you know, we like to learn all about our patients for that holistic view of where they are.
0: So basically, if this kind of thing relates, because we've all got a tummy and we've all got a mind, right? So, you know, if you want to look into this and improve your, you know, your way of life, your lifestyle, you should be talking to your doctor as well as your naturopath as well, and get a combined view and see how it goes. I guess sometimes the journey can be, you know, a bit of trial and error, but finding the right thing could actually make a huge difference in someone's life.
1: It's true. Yes, it can be trial and error, and that can be really frustrating for patients. But often, you know, medical investigations is by exclusion rather than automatically pinpointing the problem.
0: 100%.
1: And having trusted health professionals that you can work with is so important. But, you know, people come and see naturopaths not just for gut health, but for hormone health, for immune health, eczema, all those things. We always look at the gut, because that's always quite of a huge driver of their systemic health. So looking at your gut is more than just gut health. It is really looking at all parts of your health as well.
0: Hannah, I appreciate your time. We could talk about this forever. Really fascinating stuff.
1: I absolutely could.
0: Well, I can perfectly say this time I haven't had a gutful, and I'd love to know more. But I do appreciate your time.
1: Thanks, David. Have a lovely day.
0: You too. That's Hannah Boyd, the president of the Naturopaths and Herbalists Association of Australia. So we've gone straight to the top. We thank her very much for helping us make that connection, the very important connection between the plate and the brain, our tummy and the brain. It's a great reminder that taking care of your health can really start with something as simple as how you eat your meals, even if it just means chewing a bit more. Thank you so much for joining us on another edition of the Holistic Health Series here on the Super Radio Network.
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3: In Liverpool, we have a multi-car crash on Newbridge Road westbound on the Light Horse Bridge, taking out the left lane. Auburn, a car's broken down on the M4 westbound just past Stubbs Street overpass, and the M2 westbound from Lane Cove Tunnel to Windsor Road, an 11-minute run. 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I'm Lisa Kowalski with the latest traffic on 2SM 1269.
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1: Certainly is at 26 minutes after one on a Wednesday afternoon. So good to have your company as well, by the way. Well, Woolworths, the fresh food people, they're urging the Victorian government to introduce urgent workplace protection orders following a violent baseball bat brawl inside a regional supermarket. Boy, oh boy. Two men involved in a fight at a store in Victoria who were known to each other have been charged by police. Footage captures shoppers scrambling for safety as one man struck the other near the checkouts. One of the men has been arrested at the same store just 11 days prior before being released on bail. It's a real problem with this kind of thuggery that goes on in our country. Woolworths argues that the standard store banning notices are ineffective against repeat offenders. I think that would be pretty obvious. The shocking incident has reignited debate over the retail crime and tougher legal measures for repeat offenders, particularly in Victoria, but this should be a blanket thing right across Australia, considering it's such an epidemic at the moment. Have you ever seen any strange things in supermarkets where people lose their cool? I think we've all got stories to tell, but if you've got some bizarre ones, I certainly wouldn't mind hearing about them. Well, not bizarre ones, but some strange, outrageous ones. People's behaviour is certainly very questionable this day and age. It's a sad reflection of society in a way, I think. Anyway, we have a news update coming your way in just a moment. Then we're back with more of your calls, more music and a whole stack more. So stick with us here on the Super Radio Network.
2: 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Sydney traffic.
3: In Lidcombe, there's been a two-car crash on Parramatta Road eastbound approaching Hill Road. It's now been cleared, but we're still seeing some minor delays. And the M5 westbound from the Kingsgrove Tunnel to Preston's a 15-minute run. 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Hurry, don't miss out, only at Freedom. I'm Lisa Kowalski with the latest traffic on 2SM 1269.
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12: Good afternoon, I'm Patrick Morrow. Origin Energy is investigating a hacking attack. The supposed hacker claims to have accessed 2 million customer accounts. Origin believes the threat to be legitimate and has reported it to the Federal Police and the ASX but says it does not believe bank and credit card details have been accessed. The news has already affected its share price, which has dropped 2.5%. Two boys will face court today after they were charged with allegedly stabbing a man in Sydney's West. Police were called to Mary Street, Blacktown, at 8pm last night, where a number of people were arguing before a 17-year-old boy stabbed a 41-year-old man in the back during a fight. A 16-year-old boy allegedly assaulted the older man and damaged his vehicle. Both boys were injured during the brawl. The older man is now in hospital for treatment. The boys have been arrested and charged over the incident. A big demand from a powerful trade union today, which wants the Union Jack removed from the Australian flag. The Manufacturing Workers Union is pushing the federal government for the change, saying it is a symbol of oppression and a reminder of the old ruling class and colonial empire. Rare Pokemon cards have been the target of thieves in Melbourne. A game store at Moonee Ponds has been allegedly robbed, with two men making off with $15,000 worth of items, including the Pokemon cards. Consumer groups have put forward a 10-point plan aimed at improving the handling of general insurance claims. The list includes curtail the use of circumstances beyond our control and better support for customers suffering hardship. Drew McRae from the Financial Rights Legal Centre says consumers deserve better.
13: We've put forward 10 points where they need to uplift their code with respect to claims handling behaviour, with respect to supporting hardship, also dealing with cash settlements, expert reports and delays.
12: In sport, Canberra's Owen Paddy will miss this weekend's game against the West Tigers as he's serving a one-match ban. Crows defender Mark Keane will miss tomorrow night's game against Collingwood. Chelsea have completed the signing of English midfielder Morgan Rogers from Aston Villa for a British record transfer fee of £117 million. And the West Indies defeated New Zealand by 2 wickets in Game 5 of their one-day international series. In finance, the All Ordinaries is up 38 points at 9,015, and one Australian dollar is buying 70.05 US cents. 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
7: Mostly sunny with light winds. Sunny tomorrow with temperatures ranging from 9 to 20 in the city, 5 to 21 in the west. Looking further ahead, sunny for Friday and Saturday, cloudy for Sunday. At the moment in the city, it's 20, Bankstown 19, Penrith 18, Richmond 18. That's the latest Sue SM News. I'm Patrick Morrow.
0: Now, it's David Wright. 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
1: And welcome back. Good to have your company on this Wednesday afternoon. We're going to be looking at that dreadful story that's come out of Perth. Perth teenager has been charged with the murder of his own mother. He was 16 years of age. We're going to look into that too. Also, some interesting details about a bit of a shock when somebody bought a new place and found that they got what they weren't exactly bargaining for. And also some other interesting stuff there as well. And as per always, we do welcome your calls. Whatever you'd like to share, you're more than welcome to do it by giving us a buzz wherever you may be around Australia on the open line. Our number is 13 12 69 as we broadcast Australia-wide here on the Super Radio Network. There's a bit of Kenny Rogers now. This is Lady.
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0: Bit of Kenny Rogers here on the Super Radio Network for a Wednesday afternoon, 23 minutes to 2. Well, some sad stuff coming out of the UK today. There was a court hearing which has revealed significant new details about the murder of former British politician Anne Widcombe. Prosecutors told a London court that Widcombe, who was the age of 78, was, get this, this is really, really disturbing, struck 21 times in the head with a hammer whilst she was eating lunch in the kitchen of her home in Devon over in the UK. CCTV evidence allegedly shows the accused, his name is Joshua Kerry, he's aged 28 years of age, arriving at the property with a hammer concealed in a bag before entering the house. Now, according to these prosecutors, after the earlier court hearing, after entering the kitchen, he asked Widcombe for her bank cards before basically launching into the attack moments later. Evidently, the scientists are saying that the alleged attack lasted around 2 minutes, after which Kerry is accused of taking her wallet and leaving the property. Kerry has been formally charged with murder and remains in custody. His next court appearance is scheduled for later this year, with a trial expected for sometime next year. Police are also investigating whether there is a political or terrorist motive. Kerry was rearrested under terrorism legislation after investigators basically examined further evidence, although no terrorism charges have been laid at this stage. Now, Widcombe's body was discovered after she actually failed to attend a scheduled television interview, prompting colleagues to check on her welfare. Her death has renewed concerns in the UK about the safety of politicians following the murder of MPs Joe Cox in 2016 and David Ames in 2021. Yeah, this is the thing. Politics can be very, very polarising, but do we want to live in a place where they do that? I don't think not. I mean, each and every one of us has an opinion. We have a leniency, which way we swing politically. But when it gets to the point where people are dying over it, it gets pretty scary stuff. It's going to be interesting to see what else comes out of that particular court case. I think there's a lot to come out of it too. Speaking of some sad stories, a 16-year-old boy has been charged with the murder of allegedly stabbing his mother to death and seriously injuring his younger sister at a home in Perth. Police were called to a residential property in the southeast Perth suburb of Bentley. This happened yesterday morning. Officers found a 35-year-old woman dead inside the home. The woman's 12-year-old daughter also was stabbed but managed to flee and basically was found on a nearby highway, I'm led to believe. Bystanders basically provided the injured girl with life-saving first aid before she was taken to hospital in a critical condition. The teenager has now been charged with one count of murder and one count of attempting to unlawfully kill. This is just such a sad story. Bentley is located around 8 kilometres southeast of Perth's central business district and is a part of the city of Canning in the local government area of that particular area. This tragic incident has left the local community in shock. I think more than just the local community, I think we're all in a bit of shock over this. This is Australia. What the hell's going on? Anyway, more details no doubt will certainly be coming to be prevailed once we get some more details before that goes to court as well. A pair of home buyers who purchased their dream property at a foreclosure auction made a startling discovery when they found, and they finally basically got the keys and took possession of the house. The property had sat basically unoccupied for more than a decade before the buyers have actually moved in. Now, upon moving in, the new owners discovered a massive infestation of hundreds of snakes taking up residence there, clearly not paying rent. I tell you what, it'd freak you out, wouldn't you? You would have thought they would have done a pest check and all that sort of stuff. Evidently, this was not to happen. I guess they got the property cheap, right? The non-venomous black snakes were found slithering up the side of the house and across the front steps. The buyers resorted to systematically finding in basically filling in foundation cracks and using a snake grabber to relocate the reptiles. And there you go. One of the buyers said, and I quote, get this, "We bought the house. We didn't realize that we were also buying a large population of snakes. I find it hard." If you find yourself in this situation, the right response is not to burn the entire property to the ground, as so many people have suggested. That's Tyler Bolden. He was one of the property owners too. Foreclosure and long vacancy properties often attract wildlife due to lack of human activity and overgrown vegetation taking up negative or neglected grounds, I guess you could say. The unexpected discovery highlights the hidden risks involved in purchasing properties that are sight unseen or after long periods of abandonment. Boy, oh boy. Do your double checks, you guys. Do your double checks. More of your calls, more interesting stuff, and a whole stack more coming up in just a moment here on the Super Radio Network. And don't forget, just after 2 o'clock, we're going to be catching up with Leonie Thomas. She's our gossip queen, and she's got some great stuff, particularly if you're a bit of a Mick Jagger, Keith Richards fan. So we're talking the Rolling Stones. She's got some goss on them coming up. Plus, we'll be talking a little bit about the loss of great Australian actor Terrence Donovan, who died a couple of days ago too at the age of 90. Sad story that. We've lost another good one after the passing of Sam Neill. Very sad. It is around 17 minutes to 2. Back with more in a tick here on the Super Radio Network for your Wednesday afternoon.
1: 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Sydney traffic.
2: In Dulwich Hill, we have a two-car crash on Old Canterbury Road northbound near Arlington Street. Liverpool, a crash now cleared on Newbridge Road westbound on the Light Horse Bridge, and Lidcombe Parramatta Road busy eastbound near Hill Road after an earlier crash. 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Crypto is unregulated and high risk. 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I'm Lisa Kowalski with the latest traffic on 2SM 1269.
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0: Yes, it's a funny old day today with these with the increase of fuel costs now really starting to bite in. But not only that, the RBA has released a statement as well and basically has said that we risk the very big probability that the Reserve Bank may increase interest rates at the up-and-coming board meeting. We'll look into that story with some details too. It's stuff that you need to know. That's coming up in just a moment here on the Super Radio Network. But here's a bit of Tina Arena for Now I Can Dance. At least someone can. 13 minutes to 2.

Tina Arena's Now I Can Dance here on the Super Radio Network for a Wednesday afternoon, 9 minutes to two. Patrick will be back shortly with a news update for us too. Financial markets have increased the probability of a Reserve Bank interest rate rise. I know this is not what you want to hear. They say it could come as early as the up-and-coming August board.

0: ASX 30-day interbank cash rate futures for August 2026 contract rose to 95.615, indicating a 22% expectation of a rate increase to 4.6%, which may even kick in on August 11. Now, Westpac remains at this stage the only major bank forecasting a rate hike for August, whilst other major lenders expect the cash rate to stay on hold for 4.35%. There's no doubt that this, you know, conflict that's going on between the US and Iran is adding to this, because obviously, you know, if the fuel goes up, fuel is one of these things in economics they call elasticity of demand. It doesn't matter really how high it goes. We basically need it. It's like power. We basically need it to live and get our products from, you know, factories to shops and all those kind of things. So it's a real pressure factor. Other economic data says that labour force figures and June quarter inflation numbers will serve as initial inputs for the RBA's decision. Analysts note that households face compounding cost pressures from early rate increases and the winding back of the government energy release as well. Basically, Josh Sale, who's a bit of an expert when it comes to this sort of stuff, has gone on the record and said, quote, Thursday's labour force figures and next week's June quarter inflation data are final major inputs before the RBA's August 11 decision. And the board has made it clear it will do whatever it takes to bring down inflation, including hiking up those interest rates again. At this stage, quote, Westpac still has an August hike penciled in on the way to a forecast peak of 4.85%. Now, if this lands, a borrower, for example, with a $600,000 loan at the start of the year would be paying an extra $92 a month, taking the total added when we add in all the basically interest rate hikes from 2026, basically you're paying about $364 a month more. The Reserve Bank of Australia sets the official cash rate during every monetary policy meeting, which is held roughly every 6 weeks, totaling around 8 meetings a year. Market speculation obviously is heating up as economists await really crucial inflation data and employment data as well, which is going to be released ahead of the next central bank decision. It's a nervous and very anxious time there. Your calls on 13 12 69. I've got Harry on the line now. Harry, your son had a bit of a driving issue.
1: I'm sorry to ring up about this.
0: No, you're right, mate. You're more than welcome to.
1: Going through Lane Cove National Park, coming home from work.
0: Yep. And that's the curvy part? Is that the big curvy part where you go, like Delhi Road, etc.?
1: Yeah, that's it. Lane Cove National Park, going through there. And he's going down just on Sunset. Next thing, a wallaby runs out in front of him and hits the wallaby, hits the wall in the park and spins the car around, two broken ribs. Anyway, rings up the ambulance because he was, you know, a bit shocked and everything. Anyway, the police come out, and nothing's done there. They take the car away because of write-off.
0: Mm.
1: And next thing, about a month later, he gets a infringement thing, neg driving. Now, if you go on YouTube, and that says there's not such a fine for... Anyway, in between that, he went to the police station, and they said, went out the back and come back and went, there's going to be trouble here. That's all they said. We can't do anything. Right go against a fine.
0: Yeah.
1: And they sent back, no, it's held up, so he's going to go to court. So I just wondered if anyone knew anything about neck driving, hitting a kangaroo.
0: Was there anything else that was pertained in the... Like, did he get a brief of evidence from the police which sort of gave the rationale as to why he was fined?
1: No. Just a written bill.
0: Right, like, wow. You
1: know, and it was like a month or so later.
0: Yeah.
1: And a young constable rang him up and just said, we want to finish this off. And he just talked to him. And he said then a week after that, he got a written out bill from a police station.
0: Very interesting. It's gonna, I would imagine, you know, if he's certainly not wrong too, because I mean we live in Australia, these things happen all the time, unfortunately, but particularly this time of the year because the animals tend to keep warm on the roads and whatever. And
1: that's exactly right, so I just can't believe, you know, if you go on and find out that everyone says no, there's not such a fine, another vehicle involved, yes, kangaroo.
0: Right. Yeah, I mean, this is the sad thing. So now you're going to have to go basically down this path of, you know, hiring a lawyer and get some more evidence as to why they've actually, you know, fined him for that.
1: Well, that's exactly. Well, he hasn't got any money. You know, two kids these days.
0: Yeah, it's hard, right? So what does he do? Yeah. Just put his hand up.
1: He just goes, no, he's going to go to court.
0: Yeah.
1: because you can go and
0: represent yourself.

0: represent yourself. Mm. Yeah, I said, just go and take some photos and see what happens.
1: Has he got a good driving record or?
0: Yeah, fine.
1: Yeah. I mean, if this is his first driving offence as well, sometimes they can, I think they call it a Section 10. They can give you a Section 10 where there's no offence recorded and things like that. But it sounds like a complicated one, man. I hope he gets some sort of free legal advice or something along those lines.
0: Well, who do you ask? That's the point, you know? Anyway. Anyway, I just thought someone might know.
1: All right.
0: I thought, you know, everywhere, so someone, might be able to tell us.
1: Yeah, good on you, Harry. I appreciate your call, mate. We'll certainly find out if that's the case. Yeah, appreciate your call too. Yes, we are taking your calls. You're more than welcome to be a part of the program today. Our telephone number is 131269. We're going to be talking gossip when we return on the other side of the news. Oh, yeah, lots of gossip to talk about. Things from Mick Jagger. We're also talking about the passing of Terrence Donovan. That's all coming up after a news update, which is on the way in around 3 minutes' time. 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
3: In Dulwich Hill, an earlier crash on Old Canterbury Road near Arlington Street is now being cleared. Still seeing some minor delays. Kellyville reports of an accident on Windsor Road at the Memorial Avenue traffic lights. And in Strathfield, slow on Centenary Drive northbound approaching Arthur Street. 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I'm Lisa Kowalski with the latest traffic on 2SM.
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15: Good afternoon, I'm Patrick Morrow. Origin Energy is investigating a data leak of customer details. An alleged hacker claims to have accessed the personal details of about 2 million Origin Energy customers. The company has announced it's investigating a cybersecurity incident and says it does not believe credit card or bank details have been accessed. Australian actress Rebel Wilson will learn the outcome of her defamation trial this hour. She's accused of defaming another actress in a series of social media posts. Wilson admits to making the posts but denies they were defamatory. A decision will be handed down in around 15 minutes in the federal court. A new survey has revealed Australian women's health is declining across key measures. Hilary Castle reports.
16: The fifth annual Hologic Global Women's Health Index found Australian women recorded just 59 out of 100, just above the global average. The index is the world's most comprehensive annual survey of women's health and well-being. The data found fewer than 1 in 4, or 23% of Australian women aged 15 and over, were tested for cancer in the last year. The survey also found breast cancer rates in younger women are on the rise. But just as concerning, Australian women are more stressed, worried and angry than ever before. However, specialist breast cancer surgeon Professor Bruce Mann says he's doing fewer breast cancer surgeries than in the past.
17: The last 20 or 30 years, the amount of treatment we need to give is less. I'm a surgeon. We do far less surgery than we used to at the start of my career.
16: Breast cancer survivor Lynette Bolton is encouraging all women not to put off getting tested.
18: It was, you know, party season. It was November coming into the silly season. It would have been very easy for me just to put it off until next year. But thankfully I didn't, and I think it was just 10 days later I was diagnosed.
16: Miss Bolton says early detection saved her life. In the CBD, Hilary Castle, Super Radio Network News.
15: A home in Sydney's west has been destroyed in a fire believed to be caused by an e-bike being charged. The Hebbeshan home went up in flames just after midnight, with seven children and two adults escaping the blaze uninjured. The family say they've only recently purchased the e-bike and had only been on the charger for a few hours. There's been a big reduction in smoking rates in Australia in recent years. The Australian Institute of Health and Welfare data shows just 5.6% of Aussies over the age of 14 were smoking daily last year. Professor Richard Edwards from Flinders University says it's a step in the right direction.
19: When you look at the survey over the last 10 years or so, there's been a steady decline. And over the last few years, that's really accelerated. So, you know, it is absolutely tremendous news, because that's a million less smokers over the last 5 or 6 years. You know, that's a huge number of people who aren't going to be killed or suffer from terrible diseases, stroke and lung cancer and so on.
15: And the US military says its latest strikes on Iran have ended, marking the 11th successive night of attacks. In sport, the Rabbitohs' Latrell Mitchell is seeing a specialist in the hopes they can help ease his back problems. He's struggling with complex nerve damage. Tori Lewis has set a new Australian women's 100 metres record after breaking her own national record at a meet in Slovakia ahead of the Commonwealth Games. Macklin Free has made the move to Melbourne City. The 27-year-old goalkeeper has signed from Brisbane Roar on a 2-year deal. Adelaide's Nick Murray will replace defender Mark Keane for Thursday night's clash against Collingwood as Keane recovers from illness. Sydney FC defeated NPL Western Australian side Bayswater City 5-1 to advance to the next round of the Australian Cup, while reigning champions the Newcastle Jets were knocked out. In finance, the All Ordinaries is up 26 points at 9,003, and one Australian dollar is buying 69.98 US cents. 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
20: Mostly sunny with light winds. Sunny tomorrow with temperatures ranging from 9 to 20 in the city, 5 to 21 in the west. Looking further ahead, sunny on Friday and Saturday, cloudy for Sunday. At the moment in the city, it's 21, Bankstown 20, Penrith 18, Richmond 18. That's the latest 2SM News. I'm Patrick Morrow.

And welcome back to the final hour of the program with Debbie Company 2 on a Wednesday afternoon. We're broadcasting live from the 2HD studios here in the gorgeous Hunter Valley, where we are blessed with nothing but beautiful blue sky and sunshine. It's been quite the nice day today. I reckon we're in for a bit of an Arctic blast, though. The closer you are to the southern areas of the country, the worse you're going to cop it. An Arctic blast is on the way, which is going to see winds and some pretty cold conditions, so they say. They say, for the most part, it's going to be affecting southern parts of New South Wales and a lot of Victoria and, of course, Tassie, bit of South Australia in there as well. So a little heads up on that one. We'll look into that a little bit later for you, just give you a heads up regarding that too. Well, Mick and Keith, we're talking about Mick Jagger and Keith Williams. Well, as you know, they prove rock and roll is immortal. Hamish Blake halts a TV Lego Masters record. And AI music scandals. Well, there's a lot of stuff going on. We're going to be talking all the gossip with the Queen of Gossip herself, Leonie Thomas. She's going to be joining us very, very shortly to give us the latest with all that gossy, juicy, gossy details here on the Super Radio Network on Brent's program for a Wednesday, 7 minutes after 2, with a bit of sherbet.

0: bit of Daryl Braithwaite, a bit of Sherbet together there. What a legendary song that is, hey? How's that, you ask? Exactly. How is that? Of course, he's just retired from performing live. Brilliant live performer is Daryl Braithwaite. Brilliant. If you didn't get the chance to ever see him, boy, oh boy, you missed an incredible act. So passionate. And some of those classics he just sings with such passion. Anyway, speaking of Australian music, we've got the Australian music quiz coming up. That's what it's going to be about today, the quiz. You know, I know you've been waiting for it because I know you're all dying for one of the Stiff, Sore and Sorry packs thanks to our friends at Love Oils because it's the perfect thing for what ails you. Just you just rub a little bit in. Oh, it makes it feel all the pain go. It's great stuff. So we're going to be doing about Australian music. All right, the quiz is going to be returning to the airwaves at around 2:45 this afternoon. That's a little over half an hour away. But now is the time. Are you ready? It's time to dive in headfirst into the glamorous, scandalous and downright wild world of entertainment. And joining us is the headline act herself, resident pop culture royalty, the queen behind Gossip Girl Unleashed, Leonie Thomas. Leonie, always a pleasure and welcome back. How are you?
1: Hey, how are you?
0: I'm doing A-okay. It's been an interesting week for you. You've got some good news, particularly if you're a bit of a fan of the Rolling Stones. Do tell.
1: I have. So they've put out a new album called Foreign Tongue. It's got 14 tracks on it, rock, blues, disco. Features Paul McCartney and Robert Smith from The Cure.
0: What did you say the album was called?
1: Foreign Tongues.
0: Foreign Tongues.
1: Yeah.
0: Interesting name for an album, isn't it?
1: Oh, it is Rolling Stones.
0: I know, right? Geez, what have they been? They've been around for like over 60 years, haven't they?
1: Yeah, 60 plus years. And they keep surprising themselves. So apparently they've got this ancient art of guitar weaving, so I had to Google that.
0: Yeah. What is that? Can you tell us what you found out from the ancient art of guitar weaving?
1: Yeah, so it's something that they've mastered. It's a Rolling Stone technique. It's when you built up trust musically as two guitarists.
0: Oh, okay.
1: Yeah, so you trade a riff and a lick and go on the fly.
0: Oh, I like that. Yeah, I like that. That's what real musicians are like. That's what great live music is all about, that kind of thing too, when they're just perfectly in sync. It's great, isn't it? Now, I was reading an interesting fact about Mick Jagger that apparently during a stage concert, they've tracked the steps that he does and apparently, and what is he? He's in his 80s, right? He has to be. Apparently, he covers an estimated 12 to 14 kilometres during any live performance because he dances so much. How about that, eh? Wow.
1: I went and did Tai Chi class this morning in the park, and I've got some steps in there.
0: Oh, did you? Tai Chi? Is that where you do the downward facing dog, or is that the other thing?
1: No, I think that's yoga.
0: Oh, that's yoga, is it? Okay. Many years ago, I narrated a whole series of, I think it was yoga or Tai Chi demonstration videos, and I was, you know, faced with these interesting terms for the first time in my life. It was interesting. Just to let you know that Mick Jagger is 82 and in 4 days' time turns 83.
1: Oh, wow.
0: And he's doing 14 kilometres on stage every time he does his dance, and they've just produced a new album. Wow. It's pretty impressive stuff. Mm. Now, what about this Hamish Blake? He's a funny guy, very successful guy, very smart guy, but he's halted production of the Lego Masters. What's this about?
1: Yeah, so he paused Bricktacular because a contestant named Alex G did 500 hours continuously over the series in time, which is a first TV records, so he put it on pause to celebrate 500 hours for this guy, Alex G.
0: Of putting his Lego bits together.
1: Yeah, I don't watch it, but yes.
0: That's pretty.
1: 500 hours.
0: That's pretty impressive stuff. But you know, I have to say, I've seen a little bit of these shows. I haven't watched them regularly, but I've seen a little bit of them. And some of the stuff that people come up with, the architecture, the building, the creativity is pretty mind blowing.
1: Oh, absolutely. So I saw some footage going around on Insta, some kids somewhere at some Lego exhibition destroyed a car and security had to come in and he started pulling pieces off to play with.
0: Oh, wow. Well, look, I'm an avid Formula One, I'm an avid Formula One supporter. And I think for the second time, I think it was either the last race or the race before that, they all raced around in the driver's parade instead of going on the back of a truck like they usually do. They went in Lego-made cars that emulate Formula One cars that had motors and everything in it. Oh, it was unbelievable. Yeah.
1: I remember playing with Lego as a kid. I remember treading on it as an adult too. So.
0: Yeah, I've trod on it too, yeah. I remember building stuff when I was a kid with Lego too. I don't think I would have got any architect digest with the kind of work I built with my Lego. But anyway. Now, we were sad and we lost another great Australian icon in the last couple of days. We're talking about icon Terence Donovan, who passed away at the age of 90.
1: Yeah, really sad. So, obviously, he's Jason's dad, but he's also father to Paul. We knew him best in Neighbours, but he was also in Cop Shop, Man from Snowy River and Breaker Morant. He did 624 episodes of Neighbours.
0: Yeah, I remember him vividly when he was on, when I used to watch the show.
1: Yeah, he played Doug.
0: That's right, Doug Willis, wasn't it? That's right, Doug Willis. Yeah.
1: Doug Willis. What was interesting, though, he's in the 70s. So obviously he's British, he's come over here.
0: He was very young, though, I think, didn't he? He came when he was really young, yeah.
1: Yeah, so he came in his teens. He started TV in his 60s. But in the 70s, he was marching in Melbourne, wanting them to ensure that Australia showed Australian TVs, not shows, not UK and US.
0: Oh, yeah, really. He's an admirable guy. One of the favourites, because he was in a couple of movies as well. One of the movies that he was in, which was my favourite, he only played a detective at the end, was a movie, I think it was made back in 1985, called Fortress. It also starred Rachel Ward as the teacher. It was one of these ones, and basically they're in this country, this really, really excluded regional town, you know what I mean, where everyone knows each other and blah, blah, blah. Anyway, the kids get kidnapped by a guy wearing a Santa mask and a mouse mask. Oh, it's called Fortress. Now, I actually was telling someone about this the other day after his passing, and it is on YouTube, and it's one of those ones that you can watch for free. So put it in, just search Fortress 1985. It is one of the most gripping Australian movies I've ever seen. It is way out there. And if your tummy's a little bit on the sensitive side, there's probably bits in the middle that you may need to fast forward, but wow, what a fantastic movie that is too. Now, a couple of other things that are taking place around, it's been a relatively, you know, we've been having a lot of stuff about a lot of people, you know, stars passing away, haven't we? But we're going to move to what's going to be Tasmania's heavyweight celebrity. What's all this about? We're talking Neil the Seal, aren't we? What a legend he is.
1: Neil. Yeah, so he first came as a viral sensation on the internet 4 years ago. He was born in 2020, so he's a bloody teenage boy, apparently, at 5 years of age. Mm. He weighs more than most cars, so he's 1,000.
0: Are you dancing around there? Your phone keeps dropping out a little bit of us. Can you just stay put there or stand on a coffee table? That'd be good. Better.
1: Sorry.
0: That's okay. You're right.
1: Yeah. He gets into trouble because he just ignores authority when he's in the middle of the road.
0: Yeah, you're just getting a bit worse there. We're just getting a little bit worse there, unfortunately. So hopefully we can resolve that telephone issue. But we're talking about Neil, who is casually throwing around his massive weight. And they reckon he's about a ton, I think. And he's about a quarter of what his expected adult weight's supposed to be. So he's going to be a hell of a lot bigger. And every time he comes back to Australia, because a lot of people, particularly on social media and on television, have been doing nice little picture and video montages and stuff like that of him. And boy, oh boy, he's a quarter of the size he's going to be, and that's scary.
1: Yes, 7,000 kilos.
0: Yeah, we just got some issues with your phone there. Yeah, we just got some issues with your phone there, unfortunately. But, Leonie, we did enjoy that. And it was interesting talking about Terence Donovan and interesting talking about Foreign Tongues, which is apparently the new Rolling Stone album. It's just been released. Mick Jagger turns 83 in 4 days' time. Can you believe it? 19 minutes after 2. Don't forget, we will have Leonie back again next week. She's going to be back with Brent with all of her gossip with lights, camera, action here on the Super Radio Network. 19 minutes after 2.
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3: In Balcombe Hills, there's been a two-car crash on Old Northern Road at Olive Street, just outside the Grove Shopping Centre. Waterfall, a multi-car crash on the Princes Highway northbound approaching Durangan Close. And in Surrey Hills, slow southbound on the Eastern Distributor after an earlier accident. The census is coming this August. You'll get instructions soon on what to do. In the census, every answer matters. 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I'm Lisa Kowalski with the latest traffic on 2SM 1269.
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1: Two minutes after 2 here on the Super Radio Network. Now, we had Harry that rang us a little while ago, and he was concerned because his son, when he was driving through the Lane Cove National Park, hit a kangaroo, sustained some injuries. I believe, if I recall from the conversation, it was a single vehicle incident there. But a month later, he's now been charged with negligent driving. So we've done a little bit of research into this. It is possible to be charged with negligent driving, apparently, or even more severe offences, though it depends entirely on the circumstances of the incident. This is what we're led to believe. The key legal distinction is whether the collision was a genuine one, whether it was unavoidable, or it was the result of reckless or illegal behaviour. What's defined as a genuine accident, which is supposedly unavoidable. For example, collision with kangaroos on Australian roads are notoriously unpredictable and are often unavoidable, even whilst driving carefully. If an animal suddenly bounds into your path and you have no time to react, it's legally considered to be an accident. However, what does negligent driving come to say about this sort of stuff? You could be charged with negligent driving if your actions directly contributed to the crash. This obviously includes things like driving well over the speed limit, driving significantly faster than the conditions allow, such as at dawn or dusk in known wildlife areas, can be a legal reason, or driving while heavily fatigued or distracted. That means like things like using a mobile phone, etc. So, yeah, it's going to be an interesting one. And now you know, Harry, why lawyers earn so much money, because trying to navigate your way around the law, it's a very subjective thing, unfortunately. So I hope the best. Naturally, we don't know all the circumstances of that crash, but that is what is the definition between basically what's a genuine accident and what's negligent driving. So I would imagine it's going to be up to your son to actually figure out how all that works, and good luck for that one too. But yeah, guys, take care on the roads. I mean, it's something that we need to do each and every day. There's no doubt about that. Let's see if George is on the line. G'day, George, how are you?
2: Yeah, good, mate, good.
1: George, you want to talk about the human brain?
2: Yeah, but before I say that, in regards to what I just heard about the neg driving charge, exactly the same deal with a friend of mine, hit a kangaroo, but there was a sign saying wildlife. It was on a windy bend. He actually hit it, killed it, and drove his car into the culvert, up a bank, and hit a tree, rode everything off, and he got done for neg driving.
1: So, but he was going down, did you say it was like the culvert or something like that? So was he driving above the speed limit or what?
2: No. When he hit the kangaroo or the wallaby, he veered off the road and went down to the shoulder into the road, into the grass area, and then hit a bump and then hit a tree. And I guess, fortunately, he didn't sustain life-threatening industries, but the kangaroo did.
1: Yeah, well, you don't need to be getting injured to be charged with negligent driving. Unfortunately, it's one of those things, and you know the law is subjective anyway.
2: And he got done for it.
1: Yeah,
2: there's no way out. I don't know how they do it.
1: Now, George, I've got about 90 seconds, mate, before we go to the news. You want to talk about the human brain?
2: Oh yeah, I'm not going to pull it off in 90 seconds.
1: Oh well, you know what? You hold there. I'll come back to you after the news. How's that sound?
2: Yeah, pretty cool.
1: All right. I know you've been waiting for a little bit there, bro, but if you can hold there, I'll come back to you just after the news, which is coming up very, very shortly, in a couple of minutes' time, as a matter of fact, too. So stick around for that one. Well, it looks like Australian Foreign Minister Penny Wong has confronted her Laos counterpart to demand answers and express deep frustration over the lenient legal action following the fatal mass methanol poisoning. We spoke about this the other day. Senator Wong has met with the Laos Foreign Minister in Manila to express anger over Australia's anger, basically, over the serious charges, that the fact that they weren't pursued over the deaths of two teenagers, Holly Morton Bowles and also Bianca Jones. As you remember, the 19-year-old Australians died alongside four other foreign nationals after consuming tainted drinks at a hostel in late 2024. Such a sad story. Such a sad story. An Australian special envoy previously travelled to Laos, and the government continued to push for a transparent investigation that holds responsible parties properly to account. Clearly, in this particular instance, that hasn't been able to take place. I mean, what? So they're saying, what, six people have died as a result of that poisoning, and there's not going to be any serious charges? Yay, yay, yay. You know what they call the law? I'm not going to say it. I'll get in trouble, but you can fill your own dots in. We have a news update coming up next. Then, more of your calls, more music, and we're going to do the quiz at around 2:45. Stick with us. News is next.
3: 2SM. Sydney traffic. Heavy delays in Waterfall after a multi-car crash on the Princes Highway northbound approaching Durangan closed. The left lane is closed. Balcombe Hills, a two-car crash on Old Northern Road at Olive Street just outside the Grove Shopping Centre. 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I'm Lisa Kowalski with the latest traffic on 2SM 1269.
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13: Morrow. The federal court has ruled Australian actress Rebel Wilson did not defame her colleague in a number of social media posts. She was accused of defaming another actress, Charlotte McInnes, in a series of social media posts. Wilson admits to making the posts but denies they were defamatory. It now means the lawsuit is dismissed. Queensland police and fire investigators are still on the scene of a deadly house fire at Logan. Two people died while another four managed to escape. Ari Laver, the husband of the 63-year-old woman who died, managed to get out. He told the ABC his wife had been battling cancer and may have been trapped by a limited mobility.
14: We tried to pull the hose through and it was within seconds, it was just a wall of smoke. I just screamed at my son to get out. I tried to run back the front stairs when I realised my wife had not come down the front stairs. Last thing she'll remember is that I ran past her.
13: Origin Energy is investigating a data leak of customer details. An alleged hacker claims to have accessed the personal details of about 2 million Origin Energy customers. The company says it does not believe credit card or bank details have been accessed. Multiple witnesses in the Bondi Beach terror attacks will testify anonymously. Naveev Akram will face trial on 78 charges over the December attack, which killed 15 people. Today, Judge Karen Safford has ruled 20 witnesses granted immunity, saying there's a real risk to their physical safety. The US House has passed a short-term funding bill to avert a pre-election government shutdown. It comes ahead of the November midterm elections by funding federal agencies through to December 4. In sport, Talis Duncan has joined the Rabbitohs injury bench, with the star back rower ruled out of Friday's clash against the Melbourne Storm. Duncan has a hamstring injury and will miss 2 to 3 weeks. Australian Cup reigning champions, the Newcastle Jets, were knocked out of the competition by NPL Victorian side Preston Lions, 3-2. And in Major League Baseball action, the Texas Rangers defeated the Chicago White Sox 10-0. In finance, the All Ordinaries is up 19 points at 8,996, and one Australian dollar is buying 69.98 US cents. 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
15: Mostly sunny with light winds. Sunny tomorrow with some temperatures ranging from 9 to 20 in the city, 5 to 21 in the west. Looking further ahead, sunny for Friday and Saturday, cloudy for Sunday. At the moment in the city, it's 20, Bankstown 20, Penrith 19, Richmond 19. That's the latest 2SM News. I'm Patrick Morrow.
0: Now, it's David Wright. 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
1: Don't forget, we've got the quiz coming up very, very shortly. Your chance to win a stiff, sore and sorry pack. Thanks to our friends at Love Oils. And today's quiz is about Australian music. These are very, very simple questions, I've got to tell you. So if you know a little bit about Australian music, you don't have to be a music expert. You don't have to have won your last 17 trivia nights at the pub. No, you just have to have a little bit of Aussie music knowledge. And you know the deal. I'll help you as much as I can. That's coming up a little over 10 minutes' time from now here on the Super Radio Network. We were talking to George just before we had to go to the news. Now, George, you wanted to talk about the human brain.
2: Yes, I would.
1: So let make sure you spark our neurons. What's going on? What do you talk about?
2: Well, I hope you find this interesting.
1: I'll try.
2: Last time I spoke to you, you said that was great, so I hope my brain isn't going to fail me today.
1: Well, I'm more worried about my brain failing me, but anyway, continue.
2: Okay. Now, the human brain, it has one objective, and that is to keep the vehicle it's driving in impeccable condition, which is the human body.
1: Mm.
2: That's all your brain does, is to keep that vehicle intact. And it is so complex and thorough. If you have an ailment or an injury, within a billionth of a second, the brain fires the neutrons, electrons around at a trillion mile an hour at intersections where it'll say, call the emergency department, call the pain department. Within trillionth of a second, it does that, and it sends them messages down to the ailment which has occurred to combat the situation.
1: It does, yeah.
2: So it can preserve that human body for the brain to continue to function.
1: That's right. The synapses and the neurons, they work over time, but they're always working for us. That's the interesting part.
2: Yeah, that's right. And what I was going to say is, I heard you talking to that lady about gut health and things like that.
1: Yeah.
2: Well, your gut is your first brain. If you ingest poison, it'll go to the brain and to the second brain and kill it instantly. Too late. You don't ingest poison and go up the brain and the brain says, oh, what have you done to me? You're going to kill me. It's too late.
1: Mm.
2: So your gut is your first brain to feed the second brain to continue on to function in a manner that'll keep that vehicle alive. And what I do is, this is a bit of a prelude, and how I think of my brain works for me. When I go to sleep at night, I'm unconscious, I sleep. I wake up, my conscience kicks back in, and I wake up and I'm conscious. And I visualize my two lobes of my brain and the two halves. I imagine them shaking hands with one another and saying, good morning, left, right, brain. Let's have a really good day today. And then my conscience kicks in and says, how am I going to look after my brain? And I look after my brain by eating nutritional valued meals which helps my brain look after me. So I tell my brain...
1: Well, it's like if you put rubbish fuel in your car, you're going to have issues with your car, aren't you? It's kind of the same thing.
2: That's right, yeah. Your brain makes every drug known to mankind. It makes morphine, it makes heroin, it makes codeine, pethidine, it makes adrenaline, it makes speed. It makes tenfold. And it does it within a trillionth of a second. And you can thank that to the pineal gland in the center of the brain. Your conscience, they can detect where your eyes, when they put the pads over your head with all the little receptors on.
15: Yeah.
2: They can tell where your eyesight, your hearing, your voice, your nervous system, they can tell where all that's coming from. But they can't find out where the consciousness comes from. Mm. It's two different factors. It's a trait that is installed within us. So it's your conscience that allows you to look after yourself, and you can. This is a broad spectrum, and everyone has the trait to do the right thing.
15: Mm.
2: But unfortunately, the consciousness, if it gets on a downhill slide, it'll keep going that way.
1: Yep.
2: You have to bring things into an even keel, a parallel.
1: Well, there's an old saying, the only people that are responsible for your own health is yourself. We're all accountable to ourselves in the end.
2: Yes, but not only that, the Western diet with every product, everything that comes out of a box or in the supermarket is genetically modified with additives, preservatives, aspartates.
1: Yeah, it's not the best stuff. I know what you're saying. It's like putting rubbish petrol in your car. I mean, it's how your car's going to operate. It's going to operate rubbish, you know. That's just a very basic analogy, but...
2: Yeah, no, that's right, yeah.
1: Good on you, George.
2: In regards to the lady, the gut health, it is... I'll leave it for another day because I can go on for hours and hours.
1: I've noticed.
2: So I appreciate you taking time out for listening to me.
1: No worries.
2: And I hope it was of some substance.
1: It was, mate, and I do appreciate it. Thank you so much, George. Always a pleasure, and thank you for listening to us and taking the time to call us on 13 12 69 on this Wednesday afternoon. Well, did you hear this story? A 34-year-old Brisbane woman has given birth to identical quadruplet girls in what doctors believe may be an Australian first and one of the rarest births ever recorded. The babies, Emily, Harriet, Alexa and Catherine, were born by caesarean section back on the 14th of July at the Royal Brisbane and Women's Hospital in Brisbane. The pregnancies was completely natural, apparently. There was no fertility treatment involved. All four babies developed from a single fertilised egg. Then, as things tend to do, split into four embryos. Now, it's interesting here because doctors estimate the odds of such a pregnancy is something like 1 in 15 million. Even more extraordinary, the four babies shared a single placenta, making the case exceptionally rare worldwide. Because of the extreme risks, the patient was monitored by a group of specialists from 10 weeks into her pregnancy and was admitted to hospital at 25 weeks for continuous observation. The babies were delivered at 28 weeks and 4 days, more than 11 weeks premature. Despite their early arrival, doctors are saying that they're doing extremely well in the neonatal intensive care unit there too. Just the most incredible story. Incredible story. The quads are expected to remain in hospital for several weeks while they continue to grow and develop before eventually going home with their family. Boy, oh boy, imagine that. What a gift. The gift that keeps on giving, hey. Coming up shortly, we got the quiz. We're doing it all thanks to our friends at Love Oils. We're doing an Australian music quiz, okay? That's coming up very, very shortly. So stick with us. We all have a lot of fun with that. So get ready to partake because it's going to be hitting the airways very, very shortly. But for now, I'm going to play a hit by a group called Berlin. This is called Take My Breath Away. This is the Super Radio Network for a Wednesday afternoon, 18 and a half minutes to 3.

0: Berlin, that is a song called Take My Breath Away here on the Super Radio Network. Well, the countdown is on, you guys, for the Australian Oz Alert National Test, which is happening on Monday. The Australian government will be conducting the first nationwide test of the new Oz Alert emergency system. That's going to be taking place, as I said, on Monday before it officially launches sometime in October. Now, the test is designed to ensure that the system works right across the country and to familiarise Australians with the new emergency alert. As I said, it's happening on Monday. There's no action is required whatsoever when you receive the alert. It's only a test, and that's the most important thing to remember. It is only a test, okay? But when is it going to happen? Well, on the east coast of Australia, New South Wales, Victoria, Queensland, ACT and Tasmania, it's going to be happening at 2 o'clock in the afternoon. If your phone's on silent, it's going to even override that. So it's meant for a particular reason, and and it obviously would be something that's only used in those extreme circumstances too. In South Australia and the Northern Territory and Broken Hill, it's going to take place at 1:30 for those in Western Australia who may be walking along the beach listening. It's going to be basically triggered off at around midday. And for those who may be listening on Christmas Island, your time is 11 o'clock. So what's going to happen to your phone? Well, nearly all compatible mobile phones, plus many smartwatches and tablets, will receive the alert. So I have a smartwatch and I have a phone and a tablet and everything else. So I'm going to be bipping like, I'm pinching stuff out of a shop, I think. Apparently, what's going to happen, it's going to be emitting a loud siren-like warning for about 10 seconds. Your phone or your device will also vibrate strongly, and there is a wake screen automatically as well. It's going to be displaying that this is a national test. The alert may remain visible on your phone for up to an hour, unless, of course, you dismiss the alert. You get rid of the messages and stuff like that. It will override your phone settings, so the alert cannot be opted out of. If it will sound even if your phone is on silent mode, do not disturb, and even sleep mode. The only way to avoid receiving the test is to either turn your device off or put your device into aeroplane mode before the test, because once it's in aeroplane mode, it doesn't get any sort of the cellular signals or anything like that. Anyway, that's what's happening. So that's happening next Monday. So one for the diary. 13 minutes to three. The quiz is next. Oh, we've got to get down to it. Are you ready for the quiz? 13 12 69 is the number for the quiz. Up for grabs is a Stiff Store and Sorry Pack, thanks to our friends at Love Oils. Now, we're doing Australian music in today's quiz. Are you ready for question number one? It's an easy one. What is the title of a Men at Work famous 1981 song that features the flute-like riff and a reference to a Vegemite sandwich? All right. What is the title of a Men at Work famous 1981 song that features the flute-like riff and a reference to a Vegemite sandwich? Now, this is an infamous Australian song, this one, so you should know it. Okay. If you'd like to partake in the quiz, give us a buzz. Our number 13 12 69. The quiz, thanks to our friends at Love Oils for that Stiff Sore and Sorry Pack, is coming up next.
1: 2SM Sydney traffic.
2: Heavy delays in Waterfall after an earlier multi-vehicle crash on the Princes Highway northbound approaching Darrington. Close. Balcombe Hills, a two-car crash on Old Northern Road northbound at Olive Street. And the M4 still moving well westbound from Church Street to Malgoa Road, a 21-minute run. The Sydney Boat Show returns to the Sydney Showground next week, July 30 to August 2nd. 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I'm Lisa Kowalski with the latest traffic on 2SM 1269.
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1: Yeah, it's about 8 minutes to three. A news update coming up at 3 o'clock for you. Now, I do like to give Brent's stash away of Stiff Store and Sorry products, that's for sure. Thanks to our friends at Love's Oils. Today, we're doing Australian music at the Australian Music Quiz. 5 questions. Whoever gets the 5th one right will win the Stiff Store and Sorry pack. G'day, Simon. How are you, mate?
2: Oh, jolly good, Dave. How are you,
1: mate? Very well, my friend. Now, this should be a... You're a lover of Australian music, I would assume.
2: Obviously.
1: All right. What is the title of Men at Work's famous 1981 song that features the flute-like riff and a reference to a Vegemite sandwich?
2: Land Down Under. I think it's actually just called Down Under.
1: It is called Down Under, but I would have given it to you anyway, mate. You're absolutely right. Almost like a bit of a second anthem, that song, I think.
2: Absolutely.
1: We're going question number...
2: And they're the ones who got done for ripping off...
1: They did.
2: They did.
1: And there's a fascinating documentary on Colin Hay in Netflix at the moment too, and they do delve into that. And of course, the guy who actually played the flute, who was one of the songwriters, I just can't recall his name, but he actually suicided, and they believe it had a lot to do with that court case. Yeah, very, very sad story. Question number two, which legendary rock band released the massive hit It's a Long Way to the Top if you want to rock and roll in 1975? It was Aka Daka. What a song that is, too. Okay, which singer released the uplifting pop anthem You're the Voice in 1986?
2: That would be young Jonathan Farnham.
1: Yes, it was. What a hit that was, too. It really, really resurrected and rebuilt his career in a big way. Okay, question number four. Simon's on fire. Which female artist released the massive 1984 dance pop hit Physical?
2: Oops, sorry, mate, I missed half of that question. What was it?
1: Which Australian female artist, released the massive 1984 dance pop hit Physical?
2: Oh, that's Olivia Newton-John.
1: It was. Let's get physical. That's right, yeah. All that spandex, how could we ever forget, right? Now, let's just have a quick look at the last one. You get this one right, and you are going to win the Stiff Sore and Sorry pack. Which Australian pop star released her debut bubblegum pop smash hit Locomotion back in 1987?
2: I remember the polka dot dress and the big belt.
1: Who could forget that, right? Who could forget that? That's Kylie Minogue. Hand on your heart, mate, if we could only be so lucky. That was an easy one. You blitzed it too, mate. You whitewashed it. Well done. Grand slammed it, if you will. Good on you, Simon. I'm going to put you back to Mel. She's going to get some details from you, and we'll organise for that Stiff Sore and Sorry pack to get out to your place, all right?
2: Thanks, Dave. Appreciate it.
1: No, I appreciate you, mate. Thanks so much for listening to us, and thanks for participating in the quiz, and I do hope the Stiff Sore and Sorry pack certainly eases those ailments for you too. Yes. So there you go. Yes, there you go. So a lot happening around the place too. Interesting to see. There's a bit of interesting stuff going on about these fuel prices as well. Now, don't forget the discount to the excise is technically supposed to be finishing at the end of this month. However, let's just hope that the actual sort of government does something about these sort of things and basically maybe even extends it. There is a lot of concern, not only from, basically economists, but, petrol and diesel prices, as we've talked about, has climbed sharply. I think I saw the Brent crude oil price today. It was about $92 a litre, which has gone up almost $10 in the last 2 or 3 days. So, yeah, once we get into that, they reckon once we pass the $85 mark, we start to feel it in a big way. Now we've done that. I've already noticed to see some of the petrol prices going up a bit as well thus far. Petrol and diesel prices have climbed sharply. Yeah, diesel has exceeded $2.20 per litre, and in some areas it's even more expensive than that. Transport operators and farming groups have warned that the increases will flow through to food and freight costs over coming weeks. Now, as we spoke about before, the discount in fuel excise, for want of a better word, which is now, I think we get a quarter off it now, which went down only, 3 weeks ago, is expected to conclude at the end of this month, but I'm sure it will be re-looked at and revised. But, the sooner this ridiculous thing happens, stops over between Iran and the US and things get back to normal, the better we're all going to be about it, I think. It's a scary thought, and it's affecting a lot of people. I noticed today there's, another couple of US war men have been killed, taking the death since this war to 18. That's for US forces, but there's been a multitude of deaths in Iran as well. It's a very sad story. It needs to conclude, and then those fuel prices can go back down again and we can all move on with our lives. That would be what's the most important thing, don't you think? We do have a news update coming up for you next. Now, I can tell you that Mr. Boltitude will be back presiding over this radio show tomorrow. He's going to be on the air just after Chris Smith between 12 and 3, and of course taking more of your calls on 13 12 69. I see he's got a

0: really big show. He's going to be talking about sleeping debt. He's going to be talking about Kinder Bueno cookies with Cooking with Brie. Oh, I always like Cooking with Brie. And Jason Morrison, our good friend Jason Morrison, is going to be back at around 2:30 for the Morrison Brief. So that's happening tomorrow with Brent, so don't miss a minute of that. We've got to go to the news, though. It's always a lot of fun filling in from Brent on his show. I trust you've enjoyed yourself. I hope you have a great Wednesday afternoon. Be safe on the roads. We'll catch you again next time. News is next.
1: 2SM, Sydney traffic.
2: In the CBD, a motorcycle has broken down on the Western Distributor northbound approaching the Sydney Harbour Bridge, and Waterfall, a multi-vehicle crash on the Princes Highway northbound approaching Durangan Close. The M7 southbound Richmond Road to Preston's a 16-minute run. 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I'm Lisa Kowalski with the latest traffic on 2SM 1269.
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12: Good afternoon, I'm Patrick Morrow. Australian actress Rebel Wilson has been cleared of defamation. The case was brought by actress Charlotte McInnes, who claimed Wilson defamed her in a series of social media posts. Justice Elizabeth Raper has handed down her verdict this hour, clearing Wilson.
13: By reason of these findings, Ms. McInnes' claim fails, and there is no need for me to consider the serious harm element.
12: The federal government says it will give no help to an Australian ISIS fighter wanting to come home. The Perth-born paediatrician was alleged to have been killed a decade ago in Syria, but has now been found alive in an Iraqi jail. The government says he will get no assistance from them, but federal opposition leader Angus Taylor says that's what Labor said about the ISIS brides.
14: ISIS is a brutal organisation, and anyone who has been part of it and has been offshore as part of it should not be coming back to our country. The Labor Party should not be rolling out the red carpet for anyone like this.
12: One Nation leader and Queensland Senator Pauline Hanson has declared domestic violence is a two-way street after being asked to condemn violence against women. The Queensland Senator says women were also responsible for abuse when asked on a Brisbane radio station today to send a message to men who lose their temper and harm their partners. Former Liberal staffer Brittany Higgins says Hanson's comments on domestic violence were atrocious. New South Wales Premier Chris Minns has called for a rework of the tobacco excise. Rhys Sutherland reports.
15: The excise has been a source of tension between state governments and the Commonwealth due to a belief it is incentivising the black market trade of cigarettes. However, the federal government refuses to make changes, saying it will only adjust legislation in a way it believes will reduce smoking rates, not make legal cigarettes more accessible. However, Mr. Min says the excise is only driving otherwise lawful people to the illicit black market, which is fueling organised crime. He compared it to standing on a beach trying to stop the tide from coming in, and says the excise has become a policy which is not working. At Parliament House, Canberra, Rhys Sullivan, Super Radio Network News.
12: A school employee from northwestern New South Wales has been refused bail after being charged with alleged child and animal abuse offences. Officers attached to Strike Force Trawler executed a warrant at a school and a home in Berkshire and seized devices allegedly containing the material. The 24-year-old man faced a bail division local court today, and the matter will return to court next month. Origin Energy is investigating a data leak of customer details. An alleged hacker claims to have accessed the personal details of about 2 million customers. The company says it does not think credit card or bank details have been accessed. The US have launched strikes on Iran for the 11th consecutive night as Tehran warned the US against targeting its nuclear facilities, while US President Donald Trump has approved an agreement with Saudi Arabia that could potentially provide the kingdom with uranium enrichment capability for its civilian nuclear program. In sport, Eels star Mitch Moses returns for their clash against the Panthers tomorrow night, while Penrith will go in unchanged for the game. Richmond midfielder Jacob Hopper will miss the rest of the AFL season. Hopper has been sidelined since round 14 due to an ankle injury, with the 29-year-old now ruled out for the remainder of the year. Aussies Lachie Rose, Zach Seifert and Jesse Randell all were involved in goals in Dundee United's 4-0 win over Spartans in the Scottish League Cup. Former English Test captain Ben Stokes has smashed an unbeaten century to help Durham defeat Derbyshire. And Remco Evenepoel has taken back-to-back stage wins in the Tour de France, claiming victory in stage 16 of the time trial. In finance, the All Ordinaries is up 17 points at 8,994, and one Australian dollar is buying 70 US cents. 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Mostly sunny with light winds. Sunny tomorrow with temperatures ranging from 9 to 20 in the city, 5 to 21 in the west. Looking further ahead, sunny for Friday and Saturday, cloudy for Sunday. At the moment, in the city it's 21, Bankstown 20, Penrith 18, Richmond 19. That's the latest SuSM News. I'm Patrick Morrow.
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16: Jumps to Metcalf. Connor Metcalf, good cross in the middle. Nice moment there for Australia. UMass, it's deflected. And the shot straight at Patrick Beach by Artigula. That was a wonderful opportunity for Takia.
17: Got good contact on it, but that's a good save from Beach.
16: Over the top, here's Nestori. Great first touch. Nestori, a good now. Oh, my word. It's a Nestori moment at Vancouver. Aaron Kunda finds Geordie Boss. Moture lifts the eyes. Boss on the overlap. Will Moture go it alone? Now he lays it off. Geordie Boss tries to cut in. And he gets the deflector shot in behind for a corner. O'Neill gives it some air to the back post. Sutar's in! He gets a good purchase on the header. In behind, Celik. Zeki Celik! Well, it was a knee to eye opening between Patrick Beach and the near post. Connor Metcalf, who's on the burst. Metcalf, it opens up beautifully! Chalanolu, Di Morrell, oh, great save. Akakolu with a goal on his back at him. And Patrick Beach has made himself big. It's a famous Socceroos victory.
17: Incredible, incredible scenes.
16: The final score in Vancouver, it is the Socceroos 2, Turkey 0.
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18: Good afternoon, everybody. Welcome aboard. Nice to have you with us here on Talkin' Sport, 13 12 69, that open line number to come aboard, join us, and have your say today. 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Hit the like button with your comments there. Toff's in today. Brady Papworth, Gav Robbo's in, and Graham Hughes, and we're here right through up until 6 o'clock later on this evening, folks. Well, here's a decent question to start with. Everybody seems to be talking about it. Is Joey Johns the man to defend the Blues' origin title? 13 12 69 with your thoughts, folks. The NRL judiciary adds to South's injury woes as they await yet another season possible ending call on Mitchell. A hit and a miss also at the judiciary for the Tigers as the Broncos issue a final warning to Josiah Carapani. Pappy loves this. The teams are out for round 21. We're looking forward to your thoughts on that as well. And the Socceroo, who's all set to break a record player transfer. 13, 12, 69 to come aboard and have your say. Afternoon, Pappy.
19: Afternoon, all.
18: Yeah.
19: Plenty to talk about. My goodness. Origin coach. Never seems to stop this origin business. I'm not even sure Laurie's made a decision yet, has he?
18: Yeah, pretty much. He's even suggested or recommended Joey as well.
19: Really?
18: Yeah.
19: Hmm. Okay. Well, it'll be interesting to see what our listeners think about that. Look, I'm a big fan of Joey and his brother and the family. They're good people. But neither of them have coached. Neither.
18: No.
19: And I'm sure he knows the game. Although I suspect the current game in 2026 is very different from when he was at the peak of his powers. Mm. But interesting. See, if someone who's never coached but who knows the game and gets elite footballers can get them to, well, then I guess I don't think we've ever seen it. We've never seen it.
18: Now, it's hard to say that you're in full support, yes.
19: It is. It's like... I'm not sure there's that much coaching going on.
18: Yeah.
19: Right? You've got to know the game and you've got to think, okay. I mean, Billy Slater, he did it.
18: Yeah.
19: He never coached.
18: No.
19: But he'd sort of virtually just stopped playing.
18: Yes.
19: Well, he hadn't been retired long.
18: No, it's a huge call. We'll throw it out there, folks. 13,
19: he knows
18: 12.
19: The game. He knows the players. He knows how they think. They've just got to get him to relax and back himself.
18: Coach of Origin, Robbo, Joey John.
20: Yeah, well, he doesn't sound like he wants to. He's unsure about himself, but everyone feels that he can do it. So,
19: well, he's lost. He leads a pretty good life, and there's not too much heat on him.
18: Yeah. But
19: Origin piles the heat on you.
18: Hmm.
19: So you've got to want to deal with that.
18: Latrell Mitchell, now off to see a neurologist specialist.
19: Nerve
18: damage?
19: Yeah, look, I feel for South. People are starting to analyse what the hell is wrong with that their high-performance centre out there at Heffron Park. Calves and hammies. I don't know what's going on there.
18: Well, let me give you...
19: They've got so many injured.
18: Let me just give you a breakdown. From 2016 to 2019, Latrell Mitchell played 96 games.
19: Mm-hmm.
18: In those years, he missed only 8. 2020 to 2026, he's played 95 games. So a stretch of 6-7 years seasons, and he's missed 71 games.
19: Hmm.
18: So he's got tough calls coming up.
19: Yeah. Yeah.
18: I mean, tough calls are coming up for people who have to pay the big bucks on contracts.
20: Body structure issue or a fitness issue. So.
19: He's not the only one. I mean, Tommy Turbo is
18: absolutely
19: is next level.
18: Yeah.
19: You know, it's the thoroughbred racehorse thing. They're either so tightly wound that things snap, break. But Souths have got a lot of soft tissue injuries this year, and key players.
18: But for fans listening to all of this, you've got to understand how the club can or can't possibly renew a contract or pitch a contract on what sort of conditions? Games played?
19: Yeah, that's a very good question. Is he their highest paid player?
18: Well, sure.
19: Okay, so yeah. he's highly paid
18: yeah.
19: and plays roughly half the games.
18: Yeah.
19: You're not going to re-sign him if you offer him a contract based on half the games because he'll go somewhere else.
18: Love to hear from South fans what they're thinking about all of this. I mean, boy, they've got big injury problems going forward now.
19: Murray, Tullis Duncan, Fifita suspended. They got good depth, certainly back row depth.
18: Mm.
19: But
18: I'm still trying to work out, as we spoke yesterday, Pabby, about how the hell were they appealing trying to get
19: Fifita
18: downgrade. I mean,
19: well, we had a bit of a look yesterday at the footage, and it was like, yeah, look, he's not getting off that. You can't lash out with your boot, even if you're not intentionally trying to kick anyone. You lash out and you hit a bloke in the head.
18: It was silly. Yeah,
19: who was what? Almost fully standing up.
18: Yeah.
19: Anyway, so look, they're going to battle. They've got key people, really key people missing. Good luck to them. But it's really, it's crunch time for many clubs. There's teams that cannot afford another loss.
18: Mm.
19: You know, can Canberra do it? Can Brisbane do it? It's a big ask.
18: 13 12 69 is that open line number to come aboard and join us, folks. Looking forward to your thoughts when we're back right after this.
0: 2SM. Sydney traffic.
21: People lazy Mossman after a bus and car collision on Spit Road northbound approaching Parowee Road. Only one lane getting through. And in Waterfall, a multi-vehicle crash on the Princess Highway northbound approaching Darrigan Close. 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I'm Lisa Kowalski with the latest traffic on 2SM 1269.
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0: 13:12:69 to kick us off, folks, here on Talkin' Sport. Nice to have you aboard. G'day, John.
1: Afternoon, fellas. I just wanted to pose something to you as a Roosters supporter and ask your opinion. I understand that Jerry Evans is taking up his extra year option.
0: Yep.
1: Stay at East another year.
0: Yeah.
1: Can I ask you, I also understand Walker can go to market on the 1st of November.
0: Mm-hmm.
2: Don't know. I'm not sure of their contract situation
0: but
2: Sammy.
0: Yeah. But he'll get huge offers, Sam Walker.
2: He's contracted through to the end of next year, so I think that means yes.
0: Yeah.
2: Beyond November 1, he can
0: discuss. Yeah.
2: Yeah.
1: So East don't do things by accident. Is this the way? I was going to ask your opinion. Are they worried about losing Walker on November 1 to a massive offer, and with Rodwell coming up and Sabala there and Cherry Evans striking are we going to say goodbye to Walker in a year or so's time?
0: I think you'd have to understand that he's played so well in Origin on his debut, and the Broncos, of course, are needing a 7. I think the offers that are going to come his way are going to be huge.
2: They got Jonah Pezzett going.
0: Yeah.
1: Yeah. Okay, so that's what I thought. And guys, yeah, so East are going for another year. And then the other thing I was going to ring you about was, funny enough, about the State of Origin coach. I think it was Robbo who said this. I'm with him. John's has been asked several times and he said no.
0: Yeah.
1: Do we go after a bloke who's made it clear that he's not that interested, and then we have to sort of twist his arm to do the job? I would have thought you want someone who's absolutely going to walk through the brick wall to do the job.
0: Yeah. In view of that, I might have a talk to the New South Wales Rugby League, see if we can't get any feeling on those who may or may not be applicants. Joey doesn't strike me straight away. He just strikes me as though he's too comfortable sitting in the commentary box.
1: Yeah, and I think if any of the time that he's got a boy or a child that's doing year 12 next year and...
0: I mean, something like Origin camps for those weeks, and people got to understand that the Origin coach does other things for New South Wales Rugby League. They do other work, in and around the game and junior level as well. So, yeah, I can't see Joey doing all that. I just can't see it.
1: No. Okay, that's what I thought as well on both those.
2: I can't see the Roosters letting Walker go either. Can't see it.
0: Don't forget the boss of the Roosters, okay?
1: Okay. Well, fingers crossed. All right, thank you for taking
0: the call. Nice to talk to you, John. Thank you, mate.
2: But having said that, I didn't think they'd let Sam and Smith go. I thought Sam and Smith and Hugo Savala last year were amazing and, you know, had a really good future at that club. But they were happy for one of them to go.
0: Tells you one thing. Couldn't keep them all.
2: No, but they traded long-term Sand and Smith for a short-term Cherry Evans in the hope maybe that he'd do a Cooper Cronk and win him a comp.
0: There are lots of things, and I keep saying it year in, year out to people. Until you're sitting in a room with full knowledge of somebody's salary cap issues, you're guessing at times. You're guessing. Mm. Even on decisions like that, Sand and Smith or... whoever. But anyway, hello, Big Al.
3: Hey, boys. Would it be fair to say that the younger players these days know they're more aware of the dollar than what they were back in your day, Heaps?
0: They're aware of a completely different system that we, you know, if we had a system like this, I don't doubt that players would have known what to do. I mean, there was no such existing system.
2: No, it was... everyone had a job back in those days, and footy money was a bit of top-up, right?
0: Yeah.
2: And you weren't going to move cities or go across town to another club for a few extra dollars.
0: Yeah.
2: It just wasn't that big a deal.
0: It had to be a big difference. See, I often tell the story that my brothers and I had offers to go elsewhere, and we went to a meeting one night where the offer from the club that wanted to ask us to come across, they offered us less money than we're already on.
3: Well, Hoops, you didn't live too far away from the ground, did you, at Bankstown?
0: At Belmore. Yeah. Oh, yeah. We were in those days. We were living 20 minutes away. Yeah.
3: Yeah. Well, fair enough. But I mean, these days, like for example, Walker, he's young. Like he's only in the second, third year, mate. They know about the dollar. I mean, if he can get the big coin at Papua New Guinea that they're talking about, and let me tell you, I've been listening to some of the off-field stuff that they're talking about with Luai.
0: Yeah.
3: I don't know how anyone's going to compete with that. That's almost NFL stuff.
0: Well, see. He's a tough man to beat at the Roosters, Politis. But in saying that, if you're going to be the Queensland number seven and you're a true Queenslander and you've got the Broncos throwing huge money off at you, it's a big call.
3: I agree. One other thing, boys, just from the World Cup, I watched all the games that got up early and watched everything. I noticed that technology that they've got, you know, where they're showing the offside.
2: Yep.
3: Now, I know we've got technology everywhere and, you know, we don't want to add anything else and don't want to slow the game up. But, geez, I tell you what, it was pretty good. You've got to say, out of everything that I saw, that technology that showed whether they were offside or whether they were onside, I thought it was spot on heaps.
0: Yeah, I don't disagree. Yeah. I mean, and Pappy and I...
3: It doesn't look complicated, does it?
0: Well, before the World Cup even started, Pappy and I were noticing and raising issues with games where bombs were being put up and there were blokes who were going and chasing the bomb inside the 10 metres and they were already up...
2: offside.
0: A full step or a step and a half offside from the kick.
2: The VAR technology could easily be implemented. I don't know what it costs, but we've got plenty of money.
4: Yeah, exactly.
3: They've got the money now. They've got the money. Let's do it.
2: Yeah, more...
3: Let's do it.
0: Yeah, no excuses. Yeah.
2: More technology intervening.
0: Yeah. Good on you, Big Al. Thank you, Al.
2: I think I almost prefer referee errors than more technology and more delays and more stoppages and more referee on the screen talking. I just need to see less of it.
0: Yeah, we're going to be careful not... losing callers on a Monday who want to ring up and bag a referee.
4: Exactly.
0: Bulldog Craig says, guys, hopefully the next Blues coach isn't someone who works with Channel 9. That way we don't have to see the stupid mid-game interview with the coach in the box like they do with Billy Slater.
2: Yeah, well, the Billy Slater interview last game, game three, literally 12 minutes into the game and they went to him. It was like, hang on a minute. They've just started, didn't start great, so Billy's not happy. It's like...
0: Whew. How much do you learn when that interview finishes?
2: Nil.
4: Not nil.
0: Yeah.
4: Nothing.
0: So why do it?
2: Because they can.
0: Yeah.
2: Because they employ the person involved and can... He probably... It's the last thing he wants to do, but he sort of feels obliged.
0: Robbo, Nestri Irinkunda.
2: He's off.
0: $32 million possible transfer to Sporting CP in Portugal.
2: Lisbon.
4: Huge, unbelievable coin. I mean, it's deserved in a way. It just goes to show that we're never going to keep them here, are we?
0: They just continue.
4: 17, 18, they're looking to be bought. That's what the game's become.
0: It continues to just show that television-wise, the A-League gets... put where it is.
4: Yeah.
2: A couple of things, apart from how many million? 32 million. Yeah, well, you'd send me to Siberia for 32 exactly. million, seriously. Exactly. But Lisbon, one of the great cities on the planet.
0: See, the Toff. You want to know why we call him the Toff? He's been around the world 10 times.
2: I have been to a Sporting Lisbon Champions League game. They played Spurs.
0: Yeah.
2: What a day. Got a train up to the stadium, easy peasy. It was amazing. The green and whites, are Celtic colours.
0: He only left out a couple of words about the train he was talking about, folks. First class.
5: 2SM, Sydney traffic. Got delays building on the M4 outbound in Erskine Park after an earlier multi-vehicle crash westbound at Roper Road. Traffic banking up in Mossman after an earlier bus and car collision on Spit Road northbound approaching Parowee Road. EOFY deals at a MaySim. 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I'm Lisa Kowalski with the latest traffic on 2SM 1269.
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13: Good afternoon, I'm Patrick Morrow. A double win for Australian actress Rebel Wilson this afternoon. A court has found she did not defame fellow actress Charlotte McInnes in a series of social media posts. The judge also ordered McInnes to pay Miss Wilson's court costs. The Northern Territory LNP government is planning to pass voluntary assistant dying legislation when it goes before Parliament in August. Attorney General Marie Claire Boothby says details of the bill will be revealed when it was brought to Parliament. If passed, it would mark the return of euthanasia for the first time in over 30 years. A new survey has revealed Australian women's health is declining across key measures. Hologic Global Women Health Index data found fewer than 23% of Australian women aged 15 and over were tested for cancer in the last year. Specialist breast cancer surgeon Dr. Bruce Mann says early detection for breast cancer is vital.
14: The cancers diagnosed in younger women tend to be more advanced, more aggressive and more dangerous. And so finding those cancers in the younger women is vital. Women at any age who notice a change in the breast that's persistent need to have it checked and they need to be taken seriously.
13: France's parliament has approved a law to ban social media for under-15s from January next year, this making it the first European country to block young people from the platforms. Ukrainian President Volodymyr Zelensky has dismissed the country's army commander-in-chief. It comes just days after the removal of a popular defence minister, a move that triggered street protests across the country. In sport, Rabbitohs' David Fifita will miss two matches after unsuccessfully challenging his Grade 2 dangerous contact offence. Matthew Mott has been named the Sydney Sixers' new BBL head coach following the departure of James Hopes to Queensland and will leave his WBBL position at the club. And Bournemouth have rejected a £64 million bid from Chelsea for midfielder Alex Scott. In finance, the All Ordinaries is up 20 points at 8,996, and one Australian dollar is buying 69.96 US cents. 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Mostly sunny with light winds. Sunny tomorrow with temperatures ranging from 9 to 20 in the city, 5 to 21 in the west. Looking further ahead, sunny for Friday and Saturday, cloudy for Sunday. At the moment in the city it's 21, Bankstown 20, Penrith 18, Richmond 19. That's the latest SuSM News. I'm Patrick Morrow.
9: Don't have to fly so low. 13 12 69.

0: Welcome back aboard, folks. Seagull Craig says, Nathan Cleary, big chance to head over to the Warriors to finish his career. It will be a huge challenge for him to win their first title and do it with his brother would be even better. Not since Stacey Jones have they had a half that is truly a leader. Nathan fits the bill. And by the way, the whispers about Brad Arthur to the Tigers are getting stronger and stronger. As you know, a contract means as much as Albo's promises. Zero.
1: Big promise.
2: Yeah. I've watched Tamari Martin a lot the last 9 weeks since he was given the gig, right?
0: A good player, yeah.
2: He reminds me, the way he plays, the way he carries the ball, he reminds me skill-wise of a Mark Eller. And I, now don't get me wrong, there's not too many Mark Ellers, but yeah. he has a way about it. Firstly, he's in the game and he's a great defender and he straightens it up, but he holds the ball in such a way, two hands, that reminds me of Mark, the way he used to play. I think he's just an outstanding player. I'm amazed we haven't seen more of him. How old is he, Tamari Martin? Because he's still got plenty of years in him, I would have thought. Metcalf's gone. He's off to the Dragons.
0: 30.
2: So he's no spring chicken.
0: But he's got a couple of good seasons in him. Yeah.
2: Good player. Yeah. He moves. Good player. Really underrated, Tamari Martin.
0: If he's playing as an understudy.
2: Well, you play him at six. You just play him at six.
0: Yeah, well, if you play him as an understudy, and of course, to somebody as good as Cleary.
2: Yeah. Well, you're not going to knock Cleary back, but does he get any tax exemptions in Auckland? Is there different tax in New Zealand?
0: No. Hello, Richard.
3: Hi, boys. How's it going?
0: Good, Rich.
3: Listen, I was just wondering about the new teams that are coming in. So they're going to need 30 players each?
2: 40, 35.
3: 30. Yeah. So where are they getting them all from?
2: Because, other clubs.
3: Yeah, because I'm in the outback here, and a lot of the sides in the outback are just...
0: Hey, Rich, where are you?
2: It's a big place. Lightning Ridge, that is outback.
0: Wow.
3: Yeah, and like we got our competitions closed. We had really good people in footballers, young kids that were hard, but they get a job in the mine.
0: Yeah.
3: There's a lot of mines out this way now.
0: Yep.
3: And the insurance doesn't cover it. And if they get snapped, you've got to do chook raffles to make up the wages.
0: Yeah.
3: And why can't we have a, like they bend over backwards for North Queensland, why can't we have a side out of Dubbo, like a Central West side? Everything seems to happen on the East Coast, and there's nothing like.
0: Well, you're gonna
3: Queensland have got one. Why can't we have one from in Dubbo? We get 40,000 every weekend.
0: Not at that ground.
2: You haven't got a stadium that holds more than...
3: To get one built, but
0: yeah,
3: seven.
0: Absolutely.
3: The Rugby League's got so much money, I think it should be investing in the juniors.
0: Well, it's a matter of the club having the right backing themselves too, Richard, to get into that position, you know.
3: Yeah, but they haven't even got a side at Walgett. And like Georgie Rose come from there, Ricky Walford, you know. I mean, that's...
0: Don't worry about that. They will continue to... Just say thank you to the country for producing players.
3: Yeah, right. But they've got all this money. Why don't they spend a bit on them, you know, with insurance? Because all the juniors won't play anymore because rugby union's taken.
2: You can't.
3: There's a lot of rugby union sides now out here. There's the competition has doubled.
2: Well, there's rugby union in Walgett. I know that much.
3: Yeah, I know. And
1: it's just the numbers of people who are actually playing it.
3: Walgett, that's what I mean. But there's no rugby league because there's no comp. So, and all that Narromine and all that, they've got big rugby union. That's big rugby union over there. All them towns are rugby union now. So, I just think, because I'm watching the girls play and like some of the new sides coming in, like they're getting touched up a bit, but it's good football.
0: Yep.
3: But they've got a lot of young girls are interested in rugby league now. So they've got heaps of juniors coming through.
0: Yes, correct.
3: We're here.
0: Yeah.
3: We got nothing in the bush. We got juniors, and then they stop because they got to go to work.
0: Mm.
3: And we got a lot of bigger jobs out here now. Mm. I just think we don't need insurance for them.
2: But you can't insure a football.
3: You insure. I used to pay insurance. I went to Marsh Brothers Cogra.
2: And
3: Michael Beattie was in my school.
2: But what did it insure you against?
3: Yeah, but it didn't get your wage.
2: No, so correct.
3: It got you three quarters of your wage. But then you had to do chook raffles to make up your wage. Why don't they have?
2: Yeah, you can't do it.
3: No one
2: will insure a footballer against getting hurt.
0: There's no chook raffles at Bondi Junction, Richard.
3: Don't they do insurance anymore before going?
0: Yeah, they do.
3: Sign insurance.
2: Yeah. No.
0: The players have got to get their insurance.
2: The NRL has an insurance policy or Rugby Australia has an insurance policy, but it doesn't cover
3: loss. Can't they cover all the juniors? Can't they cover the juniors?
0: No.
2: For what?
3: For insurance.
2: Yeah, but for loss.
3: When they get a bit old.
2: Medically.
3: When they want to go to work and that.
2: You can't. No. There isn't a sporting insurance policy that will cover you for loss of wages. You have to insure personally. And even they, if it happens playing, a semi-professional footy, they won't pay.
3: Yeah, but I'm just concerned about all the. I mean, the Island kids, they've got heaps down in Sydney and the rugby union background over there. Like, there's heaps of them coming through.
0: Absolutely.
3: There's not many coming from the bush.
2: No.
3: Because a lot of the sides are closing down, especially not so much along the coast, but out here in the central west.
2: Mm. How far from Lightning Ridge to Dubbo?
3: 4 hours.
2: Oh, is that all? Okay.
3: Yeah, yeah. So, I'd go to the footy. You'd be surprised how many people you get. The big towns, you get 20. Like, they fill Mudgee every week. Mudgee every time they come up, they fill Dubbo. And Dubbo's that. And they've combined them two groups. Group 10 or 11 are combined.
0: Richard, a lot of the stuff that you're suggesting should be done, you got to talk to government. I mean,
2: they have to fund it.
0: It's not going to be the National Rugby League. It's got to be the government.
2: Yeah.
3: Yeah. Well, we haven't got a hope in hell, have we?
2: No. That is a very well made point.
0: Yes.
3: All right, boys. Thanks for listening. Anyway, thank
0: good
3: you.
0: On you.
2: Good on you.
0: Take care, Richard. Thanks, Richard. Thank you, mate. 42.
4: Hey, g'day, Heap, Robbo, Pappy.
2: 42.
4: I just wanted your opinion on this judiciary thing. Like, if you get stung for something by the match review committee and then you're looking at 2 weeks, but if you contest it, they tack another week on it if you're unsuccessful. What's that? Is that like... Is that you shouldn't question this? Is that what
2: pretty much?
0: No, you can plead guilty to the charge. You can plead guilty, accept the charge and seek a downgrade. Seek a downgrade. Yeah.
2: But what you're saying is absolutely correct. It's the equivalent of being charged with a crime, let's say speeding. But if you want to go to court and challenge it, they up the ante and double the penalty because you've I mean, it's not natural justice in any way.
4: Yeah, no, I don't see any sense in it at all. Like, it's almost how dare you question our decision?
2: Yep, totally right. Yeah.
4: Yeah, but that's all I want to know. See if you guys are on the same page as me because I reckon it stinks, mate.
2: Yeah, I agree.
4: I'm not a Tigers supporter or a Bunny supporter, but it's just... As a fan of the sport, I just think it sucks.
2: Yeah, take the early guilty plea or be prepared to cop double.
4: Yeah, no, I don't think it's right. Anyway, thanks for that, boys.
2: Yeah, good on you.
0: Thank you, 42. Thank you, mate.
2: I agree with him.
1: It's a good comment.
2: In no other...
1: It's a good thought.
2: ...democracy does that system work.
0: But I must also repeat what we said at the start of the show.
2: What's that?
0: How the hell David Fifita appealed his charges beyond me.
2: Well, he must have had a view that he didn't mean it. which is fine.
5: Well, it didn't look like that.
2: But
5: when you're that big, it's hard to cover.
0: Is that how everyone gets up to play the football?
2: But it's like being charged.
0: It's just laughable.
2: You can't charge someone with, say, breaking and entering or being a thief and shoplifting. But if you want to actually challenge it in court, we're going to up the ante to attempted murder. I mean, that's what it's like. It's not right. It isn't right. You can't get a sentence that's 1 week and then go, yeah, but if you want to actually charge, have a crack at us, penalty's double.
0: I would love to have heard the presentation.
2: From David?
0: From David. About lashing out with his leg and boot. I mean, as I said.
2: Yeah, why?
0: Who gets up to play the ball like that?
2: Well,
5: who knows? Yeah. David does.
2: Lots of people wriggle.
0: David Fafita, one and only. Back after this.
6: 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Sydney traffic.
7: In Austral, there's been a multi-car crash on Bringelly Road westbound at Browns Road, Mossman, a bus and car crash on Spit Road northbound approaching Parowie Road, and on the M4 in Erskine Park, a multi-vehicle crash westbound at Roper Road. 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I'm Lisa Kowalski with the latest traffic on 2SM 1269.
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0: Thank you for your patience, folks. Hello, Carol.
1: Good afternoon, gentlemen. How are you?
0: Well, we're good, Carol.
1: That's good. Listen, I'm a Tragic Sow supporter like your mate Chris Smith. and these injuries in the last three seasons, we never had injuries like this when we trained at Redfern.
0: I don't know.
1: I'm no horticulturist or landscaper or anything, but something seriously has to be looked at Efron.
2: What do you think?
0: I think there's been so many of the same injury or similar injury, calf muscle tears or strains.
2: Soft tissue, anyway.
0: Yeah, I would be fascinated to know what the doctors has maybe ordered, or is he seeking questions, your club doctor?
1: Yeah, but I think it goes deeper than that. I mean, now Latrell's seeing a neurologist. For heaven's sake.
2: Nerves.
1: I've got nerve damage.
0: Yeah.
1: And I tell you what, it's painful. And you probably have had that sort of thing when you're playing career, Graham.
0: No, I didn't get nerve damage. I can understand South fans getting nerve damage from Latrell.
3: What's going to happen week to week, you mean?
0: I mean, you're getting nervous to know when he's there and when he's not there.
1: Yeah, that's true. That's true. But it's all well and good for some supporters to put crap on him. But imagine what he's going through.
0: Yeah, how he feels. I don't know what it is, but this latter part of his career has been a massive problem for him. I've got an email here, Carol, from a guy called Bandit, and he said, "What about Turbo Tom and Latrell's visits to the US, where they got treatment on troublesome hamstrings by the rehabilitation specialist known as Billy Knowles?"
2: Yeah.
1: Yeah, that's true. That cost a lot of money.
0: So, you know, and whatever he did for them, I mean, they've both gone back home and had careers that are absolutely, you know, dotted with injuries here, there and everywhere.
2: Some of us just aren't built to be durable, Graham.
1: Yeah, but I still think something's got to be done. Someone's got to go in and look at Efron. As I said, we did not have these sort of injuries and the amount of injuries at Redfern.
0: Well, we'll keep an eye on Souths, whether they make a statement about it, and we'll see maybe what their doctor comes up with. I mean, as a club member, I would be
2: reassessing pre-season, all the fitness work, how much track work, how much recovery and rehab they're doing, you know, ice baths and all those sorts of things. I mean, they spend so much time on their bodies.
0: Carol, are you a member?
1: Yes, I am.
0: You're entitled.
1: And I'm a good friend of Blake's as well.
0: Oh, okay. Well, you should ask him for

0: what is the doctor's review of the injury situation?
1: Yeah, I'll do that. I'll get back to you, gentlemen.
0: Love to hear it, Carol.
2: Brilliant.
0: All right.
1: Thanks, guys. Thanks for taking my call. Lovely Cheers. To talk to
0: It's
1: you.
0: A pleasure. You too. Give Blake our best, all right?
1: Thank you.
0: Thanks, Carol.
3: Cheers, Carol.
0: Yeah, Bandit said that, you know, Tommy Turbo on Latrell's visit to the US, all that treatment.
2: I thought they fixed him.
0: By the specialist. Would that now be deemed a waste of money and a failure, says Bandit?
3: Bit of a waste of money.
2: It's a good question. How many times has Turbo done his hammy since his US rehab visit?
0: Yeah.
2: It's been two or three minimum.
0: Well, that's his ninth hammy.
2: Yeah. You know. It's probably more, actually.
3: Always
2: probably
3: wonder
2: three
3: about,
2: or four.
3: I keep saying about how tight their bodies are.
0: Well, this is
3: it just doesn't suit some people. We've got a player, Brett Daniels. He gets numerous injuries. I just wonder how tightly wound is he? How tightly muscled are they? Like,
0: Tweed,
3: hard to work out.
0: Tweed Rabbit says, boys, we've spoken about it for years. Even when Mitchell does play, does he do enough in those games when he's there? Well, does he do that constantly enough to warrant $1.4 million or whatever he's on? Give me five Hubners or Duncans or Murrays any day of the week, says Tweed Rabbit.
2: Well, yeah, I do agree with that. And that's the way I would be putting a club together as well. You know, but he can do things no other player in the game can do.
0: Absolutely.
2: Absolutely. For the first half of the year when he was available, he was freaky. Yeah. He was winning games virtually on his own.
4: Yeah.
2: You know, he is that good. And that's why he's on the big bucks and people are patient with him medically.
0: Just
3: injuries can force anyone out from a career.
0: Just changing tack. British Bulldog says, what would you guys do? Would you stick with Sean O'Sullivan in the halves or have Stephen Crichton return back at six?
3: Where do you think? isn't he theoretically best at the centre position?
0: They moved him to six and they started this winning sequence.
2: Yeah, they did. His involvement and closer to the ball and having more impact on the way the game's being played. And
0: They'll pick him.
2: It was working.
0: Yeah, he goes to six.
2: Personally?
0: He goes to six.
2: Personally, I like an O'Sullivan type at half rather than a Galvin type. You know, someone who is so measured
0: what,
2: and...
0: So what are you going to do with Galvin?
2: Well...
3: Where would you put him?
2: Well, you'd play him at six. I'd play him as a running six.
0: And you put the captain back to seven, out to his centre position.
2: Well, it doesn't matter what number's on their back, to be honest. You can actually have them roam. And
0: well, he's gone back in at six.
2: Yeah, but he doesn't need to have six on his back. He could actually, they could put him in the centres and just say, here's what I want you to do when we've got the ball.
0: Massive game for the Dogs.
2: Yeah, big game.
0: Warriors.
2: Big game.
0: Mm.
2: Not sure they can beat them, but... They're the sort of team that gets up for big games. They actually one team that's capable of beating some of the better teams because of the way they can defend and scrap. They're very hard to beat when they choose to be.
0: Mm.
2: They don't thrill me with the ball, and they haven't all year. They've been hard to watch sometimes. But you've got Preston back, you've got Kickout back. So you got two threats on the edges, and you got the little Galvin short balls to Preston and... You got Burton and Kickow on the
0: biggest winners this season over the favourites, Penrith.
2: Yeah. Although the Titans also beat the Panthers.
3: You said that like a confident sentence.
0: No, well, I said the biggest.
2: That was a big game. That was a big upset.
0: It was a huge scoreline.
2: 8-6.
0: Yeah.
2: Was it 8-6?
0: No.
2: Something like that. 14-12 or something. It was close. Mm. It was tight. They're the sort of team, the Dogs, whilst they've got a lot of work to do to make the final, they're the sort of team that is a finals footy team, the way they can drag you into a scrap.
0: Yeah.
2: Yeah, and they've got good depth now because all the troops have returned.
0: Yes.
2: Tupanua's not there, but apart from him, the bench is good. Hayes and Curran and, you know, these guys.
0: Yeah, well, there's a bonus waiting to get him back, Tupanua. Absolute bonus. 13-12-69 to come aboard and join us with your thoughts as well, folks. Coming your way, news headlines.
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4: Sydney traffic.
5: Warwick Farm, a truck breakdown on the Hume Highway at Sappho Road southbound causing some heavy delays, and in Erskine Park, a multi-vehicle crash has been sidelined on the M.

0: M4 westbound just past Roper Road. AusAlert, Australia's new emergency messaging system, will send a test alert to compatible mobile devices around 2 p.m. on Monday, 27 July. If you receive one, you don't need to do anything as it's just a test. Authorised by the Australian Government, Canberra. I'm Lisa Kowalski with the latest traffic on 2SM 1269.
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11: Good afternoon, I'm Patrick Morrow. A federal ministry meeting has been held in Adelaide. Reece Sutherland reports.
12: Ahead of the Labor National Conference beginning in the South Australian capital tomorrow, Prime Minister Anthony Albanese took the opportunity to address his frontbench. In a brief opening remark, he spruiked the achievements made by his government and declared the National Conference gives an opportunity for party members to have a direct say in the direction of the country. Mr. Albanese also reflected on emerging challenges facing the government, including the recent outbreaks of bird flu, and says it will deal with immediate challenges with an eye on the horizon, no matter how turbulent the times are globally. At Parliament House, Canberra, Reece Sullivan, Super Radio Network News.
11: A federal court judge has dismissed a defamation case against Hollywood actor and director Rebel Wilson. Charlotte McInnes sued over Ms. Wilson's social media posts, which accused the 27-year-old of recanting a sexual assault complaint for job opportunities. Ms. McInnes has been ordered to pay Ms. Wilson's legal costs. Origin Energy is investigating a data leak of customer details. An alleged hacker claims to have accessed the personal details of around 2 million customers. The company says it does not believe credit card or bank details have been accessed and no ransom has yet to be demanded. A New South Wales man has been charged over a stolen Lego haul worth $12,000. The 33-year-old allegedly broke into businesses in Wollongong and Bankstown, stealing the Lego along with clothing and tools. He will face court next week. Retailers and suppliers of illegal tobacco and vapes are on notice. This comes after a business on Sydney's Upper North Shore was fined a record $1 million for the supply of illicit tobacco. New South Wales Health Minister Ryan Park says their aim is to rid every community of illegal tobacco.
13: Sends a very clear message to those who are continuing to do the wrong thing that we are out and about enforcing the powerful legislation that we have. We've inspected over 2,500 premises. We've shut down between 15 to 20 each week, and we will continue to do that because the community is sick to death of these stores popping up everywhere.
11: There's concerns over the New South Wales government's lack of action to repeal laws that will increase broad-scale land clearing. New data from SLATS has revealed a staggering 16% increase in land clearing rates in 2024. New South Wales Greens MP and environment spokesperson Sue Higginson says the freelance clearing must stop.
14: The idea that we have these self-accessible codes where landholders and opportunists can go out and assess the impact that their clearing will have on the land and the ecosystem in the local environment themselves and say, she'll be right, mate, and get out there and do the clearing, that system has to come to an end.
11: In sport, the loss of Hudson Young to a season-ending Achilles injury sees Zach Hosking slide to second row for the Raiders when they take on the West Tigers this weekend. Socceroos star Nestoroy Yerenkunda is reportedly on the verge of a blockbuster transfer move to Portuguese side Sporting Lisbon. Reports are suggesting his club Watford had agreed to a deal worth around $28 million. Aussie goalkeeper Joe Gauci started in Aston Villa's first match of pre-season after returning from a loan spell at League One club Port Vale. The Aussie keeper helped Villa to a 5-0 win over Walsall. Adelaide Crows defender Mark Keane will miss tomorrow night's AFL clash against Collingwood due to illness, and Switzerland's Stan Wawrinka has been knocked out of the Estoril Open. In finance, the All Ordinaries, just before the close, is up 21 points at 8,998, and one Australian dollar is buying 70.01 US cents. 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Mostly sunny with light winds. Sunny tomorrow with temperatures ranging from 9 to 20 in the city, 5 to 21 in the west. Looking further ahead, sunny on Friday and Saturday, cloudy for Sunday. At the moment in the city, it's 20, Bankstown 20, Penrith 18, Richmond 19. That's the latest 2SM News. I'm Patrick Morrow.
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15: Away we go in Thursday night footy to kick off Women in League round for the 20th season. And they go the other way for Walsh, and the kick's pretty handy. What a chance! And he gets there! Cleary and Edwards. And here they are, setting it up beautifully. Saloon passage for Brian Toll. And Penrith hit back. Walsh to make it work. Links up with Stan. And he's right through. Oh, brilliant effort. Bounces his way over. And Walsh has made it happen again. And they head that way. The 7 and the 1. And there's space for Toll again. It's oh so easy when they attack on the right tonight. Walsh down the short side. Hits the winger. Oh, yes, in the corner. What a pass selection. A third try assist for Reece Walsh. And we are locked up at 12 apiece. Cometh the hour. Cometh the man. The Brisbane Broncos have knocked off the Panthers and their title defence is still alive.
10: Call the boys now, 13 12 69.
16: Welcome aboard, folks. Those of you for the very first time today, nice to have you with us here on Talk and Sport right across 2SM and our Super Radio Network. The Toff's in, Brady Papworth, Gav Robbo's in, and Graeme Hughes, and we're here right through up until 6 o'clock later on this afternoon. I'll get to some of your messages shortly, but of course the stories today beginning this way. Suggestions that there are plenty in the rugby league world who are wanting to support Joey Johns as the man to defend the Origin title. Let us know your thoughts on 13 12 69. Also, there's problems with the judiciary for the Tigers now.
17: In what way?
16: Well, they have a three-match ban with Latu Fainu, who was...
17: I didn't see much wrong with that, to be honest.
16: Found guilty.
17: Yeah.
16: They had success with Adam Dewey.
17: Downgrade. High shot.
16: Yeah.
17: Careless.
16: Yes. Yeah. So I want to know your thoughts on all of those as well. Not such good news for South Sydney, of course. Wanting to challenge David Fifita's dangerous contact. No, he's gone for two games. And for the life of me, we just can't see how he was ever going to get a defence of that charge.
17: Can't believe he wasn't penalised on the field.
16: Yeah.
17: Nothing happened. It was only the match review committee. So I sort of understand that Souths are going, well, hang on a sec. No one saw it even as a penalty, and now you want to give him a week. No, take two.
16: So just another 14,500 in fines has been paid out by players over the weekend. It's crazy.
18: And just quickly off the back of a text message asking about the Giants' possibility. So the Giants, AFL have 10 teams that can make it. And currently they're at 11th, but they've got to win 4 from 5. To be in.
16: And the four they play are?
18: Well, the four they play are, they got Swans this week. Then they got Port Adelaide, which I can't believe how Port Adelaide and then they've got the Gold Coast. Now, both Port Adelaide and Gold Coast have been good this year, yet they're in the bottom six teams. So it's very surprising. And then West Coast also. So they've got Port Adelaide, Gold Coast and West Coast. You think, okay.
16: Win those.
18: Can win those. Then they've got last game is Adelaide. So to me, the two... In fact, you got to have the attitude of just trying to win five. Don't think about hope.
16: But the Swans.
18: But you got Swans, Port Adelaide, Gold Coast, West Coast, and Adelaide.
16: Just beat the
18: last
16: Swans.
18: Last five games for the Giants. That's pretty.
16: Okay.
17: Well, they need
18: to win four.
17: They beat the teams that are good.
18: Well, this is what numerous emails we've gotten.
16: Yep.
18: Questions around how do you beat the greatest team, Brisbane Lions by 78? How do you do that? Let alone beating Fremantle, let alone beating Geelong, and then getting beaten by Essendon twice, and then
16: does the team have a psychologist?
18: Yeah, they've got all that.
17: Gavin.
18: All of that sort of stuff they have.
16: Know what I'd do?
18: It's all sorted.
16: I'd get rid of the psychologist.
18: Oh no, he does a good job.
16: Hello, Jack.
19: Hey, boys. How are you?
17: Good, Jack.
19: Boys, I know there's a massive fight this weekend, the Tim Zhu fight. For all the boxing fans, we had Jermell Charlo get ruled out because of visa issues. Right, so that's not going ahead. So it's a big kick in the guts for all the boxing fans that were waiting to see probably one of the best cards Australia has ever produced.
16: Mm.
19: But you know why they knocked him back? Because a drink driving charge. I don't understand. How do you, on a drink driving charge, you don't let someone in the country that's scheduled to have a fight?
17: Where's he from?
19: He's from America.
17: Yeah, well, America are pretty good at not letting people into their country for whatever reason.
16: Yeah.
17: So maybe it's a bit of, you know, cop this.
19: But boys, like, it's a drink driving charge.
17: Yeah, we don't want criminals roaming the streets.
19: Sorry?
17: We don't want criminals roaming the streets unchecked.
19: But we just let the ISIS ride in. Which would you prefer? Like, do we need to have a fight for the Australian public? Or, like, it just that makes no sense how you can knock someone back over a fight.
17: Now, Jack, hang on a minute. But we actually sent a plane to go and collect the ISIS brides and bring them home. it's absurd.
19: I'm just gutted. Like, his only loss is to Canelo Alvarez. So you're talking three superstar Americans coming over here. For Aussies, we never get to see that.
16: So which minister is it who's knocked him back?
17: The foreign minister is in charge of all that stuff. But, I mean, they maybe don't like boxing.
19: So, but how does it work? So what? Like, you're scheduled to have a fight, and you come to have a fight, and they just tell you you can't come in. Like, what's the process? It just makes it's just really pissed me off. That over a drink, look, if you know, the guy's done something really bad, I get that, but drink driving? Mate, just tell him you can't drive a car when you're in Australia. It's stupid.
17: Well, where do you draw the line, though? Which criminal offence goes over the line?
19: Oh, boys.
17: that's a fair question. Come on.
19: He's an American superstar.
17: So what? So what?
19: Yeah, but you don't knock someone back like that for that reason. And then, like we just said,
16: it's got to be more. It's got to be. It's got to be. It's got to be more than the drink driving charge.
19: Oh, I'd be surprised with this government. You know what's going on.
16: Nah,
19: here.
16: It's got to be more than that, Jack.
19: Okay, next question.
16: I mean, I think it's a pretty poor government federally that we have, but are they that stupid?
19: Yes, they are that stupid.
16: Yeah.
17: They are.
16: We'll have a look into it and see if we can get a further bit of detail.
19: My next quick thing.
16: Yeah.
19: What do you reckon about Jason Riles and that? What do you think, as a coach, do you think he's done a good job? Like, I have nothing against him. Like, he's done as best as he can, but I just don't think he's bringing in the players that I thought he'd be able to bring across.
16: Well,
19: we've got Lua coming in, which is a 1 year stupid deal.
16: Injuries, Jack. Injuries have cost you badly this year, really badly.
19: I get that, but we still don't have anyone really that he's really, like, you know, been able to bring over. Like, he's played been assistant coach at two of the biggest clubs. I thought him coming over, he'd be able to entice some of these guys to come over, but it just hasn't happened.
16: Okay.
17: Yeah.
16: All right, we'll see if we can get any more detail on the knockback by the government.
19: Yeah, let me know. Just keep sending the planes over and bringing back all those people. We love that.
16: Righto, Jack. Good on you, mate. Thank you, pal. Citizen Tiger.
20: Yeah, good afternoon.
17: Tiger. Tigers.
20: Yes, of course, conga line of zealots and hate preachers are allowed direct entry, not a problem.
17: That's
20: come
17: it.
20: Right in.
17: That's
20: come
17: it.
20: Come right in. And then while you're at it, would you like $66 million? And Taliban, would you like $50 million, Senator Wong? Mm. There you go.
16: Yeah.
20: Heffron Park, fantastic criterium track. The home of Randwick and Eastern Suburbs Cycling Clubs. Tuesday nights and Saturday afternoons.
17: What's the surface? Concrete?
20: It is. It's a mixture
17: asphalt?
20: Of hot mix and concrete and asphalt. And there's a lot of imperfections in it. And they've considered over the years, there's been suggestions to make it as smooth as a German bike track. But there's a lot of resistance because the imperfections add to its character. So
16: it's like the Tour de France, right on the cobblestones.
20: Yeah, exactly. But if you're ever out that way on a Tuesday night or Saturday afternoon, there's some great racing.
17: Wow.
20: Perhaps.
17: Are we?
20: You may have already mentioned it. Forgive me if I've missed it. But did you get wind of the imbroglio in Santiago between England and Argentina?
17: Yes. Yes. Well, we haven't mentioned it, no. There's been a bit going on. And, yeah, the Argentinians, in more than one code, are a pretty feisty bunch, not happy with our Angus Gardner.
20: Well, they didn't distinguish themselves. First of all, there were lots and lots of signs about the Malvinas and or Falklands.
17: Yes.
20: Maggie, the great Maggie, still having an effect 45 years later.
17: Yes.
20: And
17: the Iron Lady.
20: The Argentinians wore the 1986 soccer strip. Remember the hand of God?
17: Yeah, yeah.
20: Right. They did that. And then at full time, poor old Gus, Angus Gardner, someone gave him the poison chalice refereeing that game. There were seven cards.
17: Oh, well, he's good at them. He's the master of the cheese.
20: Yeah, he does love the cheese.
17: Don't start me on Angus. I love him. Don't get me wrong. He's a good fella. But,
20: loves the penalty. Loves the penalty try off a 5 metre scrum too.
17: We played a final one day at North Sydney Oval against Randwick, and we had three blokes off with a yellow at once. So, yeah.
20: He's also the master of going down on one knee while awarding the try. That one kills me.
17: Nah, he's done well.
20: But anyway, poor old Gus at full time, the Argentinians were denied a try, which might have earned them a draw. And it was clear with the try, the ball touched the in goal and the sideline simultaneously, so no try. And he referred it to the TMO. Anyway, the Argies got right into his face There was a bit of ball throwing. There was a bit of contact. A couple of them brushed him on purpose. And when he was coming off, a couple of the spectators threw some garbage at him. So I think World Rugby's going to have its hands full. Yeah.
16: Good stuff.
17: They need more grounds with moats.
16: Yeah.
20: And listen, boys, we talk about...
16: Got to be quick, Tig.
20: Oh, that's all right, lads. It's a bit convoluted, so I'll phone back.
16: Oh, okay. All right. Sorry, all right, mate, but we're running late.
20: No, thanks, pal. No need to apologise. That's fine.
16: Thanks, citizen.
17: See you, mate.
16: Thank you, mate. Back with more, folks.
0: 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Sydney traffic.
21: In Redfern, we have a two-car crash on Cleveland Street westbound just past Pitt Street. Warwick Farmer truck's broken down on the Hume Highway southbound at Governor Macquarie Drive, and the M5 taking 30 minutes from the Kingsgrove Main Tunnel to Preston's. Creatures of the Ice Age is on now at Sydney Zoo. 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I'm Lisa Kowalski with the latest traffic on 2SM 1269.
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0: Welcome back aboard, folks. 131269 to join us with your thoughts. G'day, Just Dougie.
1: G'day, boys.
2: Dougie.
1: Look, I thought that was a really good call from the guy from the country, and apologies yep. that I don't remember his name. But
2: Richard.
1: Hmm. Yeah, I thought that was a really good call. Particularly with an expanding comp, the league seems to be very focused on getting more Islanders into the game, and they are terrific players, there's no doubt about that. But when you're expanding all these teams, and some of our greatest players have come from the bush, the new clubs are just poaching from the existing teams, which is eroding the comp. And it's easy to say that the rugby league is setting up the future of the game, and they're doing a good job. They're buying assets, and there's talk about them. I'm not sure if they've done the deal yet about buying that hotel down near the airport. But we need players, guys, particularly when you look at injuries.
0: Look. To be fair to the NRL, Dougie, it's bigger than that. I mean, it's more comprehensive than that. All the clubs have scouts, they have recruitment managers. They go out into the bush and find young kids who have been scouted to them, and they go out and have a look. They develop the kids. They bring them in development squads within their own areas of all the clubs. In the end, you've then got to argue, do we go to Dubbo and add another New South Wales-based team? Or do we continue the success in New Zealand with what they're apparently going to do with a second New Zealand team? I mean, it's not a case of looking after the Islanders.
3: It's just natural selection.
0: I mean, the Islanders are everywhere.
3: It's natural selection.
0: Yeah.
1: I agree with that. Right. It's also, if you look at the point that if you say talent scans can only look at the talent that is around. Now, if there's not competitions in those areas, there's less talent, right? I mean, it's, and I think, like I said, a lot of the greatest players we've had, tough individuals, have really helped the game, and we need more than just
0: kids.
1: If there's a lot of more money in the game, that you need to just look outside the sphere. That's all I'm saying. I just think that's, and he's on the ground there, right? He's seeing stuff. We're not. We're in the city, right?
0: Do we need another New South Wales based team?
1: Look, no, I don't. No, I'm not saying about that. I think another New Zealand team is a no-brainer.
0: Yep.
1: Do I think a PNG team's a good idea? No, I don't. Because they've got different rules, business operations to work under. They get better financial stuff. Well, I wouldn't have moved unless he got all this sort of stuff. And you've just poached from a team that's building, and they're back exactly where they started from. And it's not just the Tigers.
0: We're not complete fans of Perth and PNG both coming in so quickly together.
1: I agree. Spot on.
0: I've got my concerns about it.
1: It erodes the game. And as someone that watches, I'm a Roosters supporter, but I love the game. I'll watch every game and I enjoy it.
4: Have you got the stock bat of talent? You got the players. You got enough to pick from.
1: I don't think you do, particularly with injuries.
2: I do.
1: I think you do.
2: I think you do. We've got a team now coming last. In fact, the bottom two couple of teams are as competitive on their day as the top couple. In fact, the Titans earlier in the year beat Penrith. St George beat Brisbane. They ran the Warriors close last week, arguably could have won. I think there is plenty of talent. And there's some.
1: So what's happening with the competition then?
2: What do you mean, what's happening with it?
1: Well, it just seems to be. I mean, who would have thought that, for instance, that Penrith would win four in a row? Now, I know they have a big junior thing, but that's the development that's been happening in that area, and there's no reason why you can't do that other places, and other clubs are doing.
2: Well, Penrith's development of players over 5 years or 6 years has resulted in more than half their team of 5 years ago, now playing for other teams.
0: Dougie, it's tough. The 15th base team is 3 wins away from 8th spot.
2: You know, and yeah, you'd argue
1: the 3 wins is nothing's easy. I mean,
0: no. But with all these rounds still to go, see what I mean?
2: I watch a lot of footy like you, Dougie, and I see a lot of people and a lot of players, and I go, wow, he can play, that kid. And so opportunity arises and off they go. I mean, I think New Zealand's a fantastic market.
0: We've only got a few seconds, Dougie.
1: No, I totally agree. New Zealand is great. All I'm saying is I just.
0: Yep.
1: I think we've
0: got to go.
1: The point is they're moving too quick.
0: Righto, mate. Okay.
5: 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Sydney traffic.
6: In Mossman, an earlier bus and car crash on Spit Road, northbound approaching Parowie Road, still seeing delays all the way back to Cremorne. Redfern, a two-car smash westbound on Cleveland Street at Pitt Street. And Warwick Farm, a truck breakdown on the Hume Highway southbound at Governor Macquarie Drive. The unpaid toll process has changed. 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I'm Lisa Kowalski with the latest traffic on 2SM 1269.
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13: Good afternoon, I'm Patrick Morrow. Origin Energy is investigating a potential data leak of customer details. An alleged hacker claims to have accessed the personal details of around 2 million customers. The company says it does not think credit card or bank details have been accessed, and it has notified the Australian Cyber Security Centre and Australian Federal Police. The Royal Commission on Anti-Semitism and Social Cohesion has heard today security needs at Jewish sites across Australia have soared as anti-Semitic incidents increase amid Israel's military campaign in Gaza. Naomi Levin from the Jewish Community Council of Victoria was one of the several witnesses to give evidence today. Earlier, a volunteer from a Jewish youth group in Sydney says the outfit had overhauled its activity program to limit the public exposure of its participants due to the fear of anti-Semitism. A home in Sydney's west has been destroyed in a fire thought to have been caused by an e-bike being charged. The Habersham home went up in flames just after midnight, with seven children and two adults escaping the blaze uninjured. The family says they only recently purchased the e-bike and had only been on the charger for a few hours. It's feared those leaving domestic and family violence situations are missing out on critical services. New data found the cost of people leaving these situations has risen by 71% in the past decade. Claire Dunlop from Anglicare says the rise in the cost of living is putting a large burden on all.
14: What we've realised is that every person should have a safe and realistic pathway away from violence. And we have noted that around one in five Australians have experienced physical, sexual or emotional abuse from a partner. But it's actually also the cost of leaving is really significant as well.
13: Outback Queensland communities have had to cancel some of their region's major events due to flooding for the second year in a row. Some closed roads are keeping tourists away and cancelling popular town-awaited community events. In sport, Newcastle's Dane Gagai missed training yesterday due to a calf tightness, but is expected not to miss this weekend's game against the Roosters. Scans have cleared Carlton's Adam Chera of a hamstring strain ahead of their clash against the Gold Coast Suns this weekend. The West Indies defeated New Zealand by 2 wickets in their 5th one-day international. And in the Australian Cup action, Queensland NPL team Lions FC defeated A-League side Perth Glory on penalties to advance to the next round. In finance, the All Ordinaries has closed up 28 points at 9,004, and one Australian dollar is buying 69.93 US cents. 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Mostly sunny with light winds. Sunny tomorrow with temperatures ranging from 9 to 20 in the city, 5 to 21 in the west. Looking further ahead, sunny on Friday and Saturday, cloudy for Sunday. At the moment, in the city, it's 19, Bankstown 19, Penrith 17, Richmond 19. That's the latest 2SM News. I'm Patrick Morrow.

0: Catching up with one of your emails, Left Thigh says, "Fellas, you received a call from a bloke by the name of Richard in relation to footy in the outback, particular Lightning Ridge. When you stated that there's very little to no chance of any government funding to help their cause, I believe you gave him incorrect information. Richard, do not listen to the panel in relation to this one. Just call Canberra. Ask to speak to a bloke by the name of Albo and tell him that there's been plenty of visits to Lightning Ridge by government officials from Beijing. He'll end up sending you $60 million a year for 10 years. P.S. Let me know when you get the first instalment, as I'd love to run the bucket for $150,000 per year." Good on your Left Thigh. That's outstanding. Outstanding.
1: While we're doing that,
0: picked him and won.
1: Can I just tip another bucket?
0: Yeah.
1: Well, you may have seen the news yesterday. The mother of quads, four little ones, born, I don't know, 12 weeks prematurely, give or take. So they're little 1 kilo, identical quad girls.
0: Yep.
1: Anyway, so because of they're from, you know, they're not doing great. They haven't got heaps of money. So they had a GoFundMe page set up. Well, it's been so successful. She was asking, obviously looking for costs to help with the new arrivals, right? Because they've already got four other kids.
2: So they've got eight.
1: She's been told now by public housing bureaucrats that her call for cash was so successful, she was now ineligible for government-funded rental assistance.
2: Oh, you're kidding me.
1: That's our government, folks. Oh, they're on top of things.
0: Yeah. Wow. The Commissioner.
3: Hey, boys.
1: Hello, Commissioner.
3: How are you, mate?
0: We're good.
3: Well, that's the new name you gave me, Pap. It wasn't the California Kings.
1: Oh, the Commissioner. Yes, okay. Yes, the Commissioner.
3: Yeah, so I'm just letting everybody who plays Supercoach, who's in our leagues, that it's the last week to qualify for the finals.
1: Yeah, tis. Tis. Okay. And then we're into finals next week. Haven't we got two more weeks? This week and next?
3: This is the last week to qualify, so it'll start next week.
1: Final start next week. Righto, yeah.
3: Yeah, because the last round, like round 27, there's no game. That's it.
1: Okay.
3: Yeah, so I just sort of let everybody know out there, if you're struggling to get some players for this weekend, you better make them good ones.
1: Make them good ones if you're in the top eight in any of those leagues you're playing finals next week.
3: Yeah, or if you're ninth or tenth, you need to get in. This is the week.
1: Yeah, splash. Splash what remaining trades and money you have left.
2: Yeah, exactly.
3: You got it. Old mate called up a little bit ago about the Jamal Charlo fight.
1: Yeah.
0: Yeah.
3: Saying he got a DUI and they wouldn't let him into Australia.
0: Yeah.
3: For the visa. I know because I live in America, or back and forth. I've lived there for over 30 years. But
1: really?
0: Yeah, go on.
2: Keep going.
3: Oh, sorry. So over there, a DUI is a misdemeanor.
0: Yeah.
3: I'm not sure what is classified in Australia, but I kind of know that for a fact because they had one about 30 years ago.
1: He was sentenced. He went to jail.
0: Yeah.
1: So there was an incident, a car crash, and, you know, so there's clearly more to it than just blowing .055. If you know what I mean. Yeah. I don't even know if that is the limit. What is the limit?
3: Yeah.
0: He was sentenced to 3 years jail. Now the problem with that is, how does that compare with all the terrorists that have been allowed back into the country?
3: Right, yeah. Gee, that's another story. Old Elmo.
0: Oh, yeah.
3: It just sparked something. I mean, I had one, '96 or something. I was driving down the freeway one night. And the cops pulled me over, and I said, "What did you pull me over for?" He said, "Mate, you're all over the place." I said, "You wouldn't be too if you drove this piece of shit." And he goes, "What do you mean?" I said, it's a rental car, a little Ford Aspire. I don't know what they're called here. And he said, "Well, what's your regular car?" I said, "Well, I had a Chevy Camaro, brand new, with a convertible." I said, "Well, driving down the freeway one night, my mate hit the locks for the convertible at the top. There's one on each side, and it's cracked the mechanics inside in the gearing." And so I've taken it back to where I lived in Newport Beach, and they said, "Oh, mate, we're not fixing that." He said, said, you bloody tried to open it while you were driving, didn't you? I said, what are you talking about? So, which he was right. So I took it back to the shop where I bought it, back up the San Fernando Valley.
0: Yeah.
3: And they're like, yeah, no worries, mate. Yeah, we'll fix it. Here's a rental car for you.
0: Yeah, great.
3: A couple of weeks when it's ready. It was like a $5,000 job. So this little car was all over the place. But anyway.
0: Commissioner. With a name like Commissioner, you've got to learn to behave yourself, okay?
1: You got
0: to
1: set an example, Commissioner.
0: Yeah, you're right, mate.
3: I'm young and dumb, and you know what?
0: You behave. Good to speak to you. Hello, JoJo.
4: Good afternoon.
1: JoJo.
4: My question to the panel is, how many teams since the start of the NRL started back in 1908, I think?
0: Yeah.
4: How many teams have actually picked up the wooden spoon?
1: How many teams? Well, one every year did.
0: Yeah.
4: Well, yeah, but I mean, what I'm trying to say is...
2: Like the West Tigers are getting good at it, you mean?
4: Well, I think no one wants the wooden spoon.
1: Well, no.
2: I mean, at least you get remembered for something.
4: Injuries and other things. And, like, Cronulla could have got it this year if they had...
1: What?
4: Well, I'm just saying, like, they could have got it. We don't know. many teams could have got it. Some teams are more likely than others. If you look at the roster and you think, oh, well, but who does know? I think you were saying before that there's still some chances for some of those teams to come up from the bottom and make the top eight. And that's going to make a big clarion call out for the next year. Do you know what I mean? Like it's a very hard competition, and is like I'm just trying to say, no one wants the wooden spoon. It's who's looking like getting it this year, as far as the panel's concerned?
0: Oh well, Dragons are favourites, big favourites, huge favourites.
1: Yes, it'll be there. I think is it there? Will it be their third wooden spoon? It'll be their fourth.
0: Fourth, yeah.
1: Their fourth spoon.
4: So, who are the top teams that have kind of won premierships before that have got wooden spoons? That's Parramatta got it.
0: Oh, everybody's had a crack at it. Don't worry about that.
4: Yeah. It's not something you really want on the mantelpiece, but teams get it. But if you show up for the next year and you get stuck into it, who knows? You could have a great season 2027, couldn't you?
0: Yes.
1: Yeah. For a player who's had a losing season and finished bottom three or four teams, it's not a lot different. They know they've, you know, lost a heap of games they shouldn't have, so they turn up next year knowing they've been rubbish.
4: Exactly, and then have another crack again, isn't it?
1: The so St. George...
4: Team picking for the cricket, by the way.
0: Sorry?
4: What do you think of the test team pick for the cricket?
1: Is there cricket on?
2: My worry is that it just shows that once the top four bowlers have gone, where do we go? I mean, we're talking about... We're picking people in between, the, you know, 35 to 40 years. And I'm not being mean to them. They can keep playing. They're playing well. But my point is, when they do go... What do we do?
4: Big hole to fill, isn't there?
2: That's the whole issue. And I think they're silently saying it in the media. Well, what are we going to do? Where are we going to end up?
4: Is it just a bit of a, give them a bit of a pat on the back and say, here we go, and get them out there for another it, get the ticket sales up and all that kind
2: nah,
4: of thing?
2: It came to me a few months ago that, do you remember when, Alan Border took the team over and everyone said we'd get flogged and we beat
4: 86
1: 7
2: I think it was 87
4: 87
2: no it was 89 and
1: 9
2: yeah
1: was
2: and
1: two.
2: The thing about it was that we were like, geez, look at England, they've got all the old great name players, like they got, but what happens with it being such a county cricket being such a good business financially, players going over there getting paid well, they kept playing. And they play till an older age, and they use it as their job. The point is, we were young and fresh and desperate. It wasn't a job for us. And it just proves that, you know, as a job, cricket's just not going to beat the desperate person. And I think that we don't have that young, desperate player, and we've got people that are brilliant and good, yep, but they're just, it's still a job. And we've lost that thing. We've actually gone back to what England did, and we were having a dip at them 35, 40 years ago.
4: I think it was great to watch people like Border play. It was great to see, I mean, some of the great stroke players ever was Viv Richards, David Gower.
2: Yeah, and look at the Windies. Look at the Windies.
4: Wasn't it?
2: Yeah, look at the Windies of 75. Remember 75, they got flogged. Remember what they came back for 16 years. 16 years. and won everything because they were hungry, because of how they were beaten and beaten badly and treated. And I think hunger is an unstoppable thing in sport.
4: Well, let's see what happens with the Bangladeshi test. Mm.
0: Yes, we will.
4: All right, guys. Thanks a lot for your time. I really appreciate it.
0: Good on you, JoJo.
1: Good on you.
0: Rooster Muzz says, now, Heaps, you said earlier there are no chook raffles at Bondi Junction. You're spot on. We now survive on meat tray raffles, Lamington drives, and busking. You should hear Uncle Nick on the harmonica. He's simply outstanding, says Rooster Muzz.
1: I think they are about to embark on a sausage sizzle-led recovery, yeah. The Roosters.
0: And back with more.
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6: In Vaucluse, watch out for a dirt spill impacting New South Head Road at Serpentine Parade. Brake farm and trucks broken down on the Hume Highway southbound at Saffo Road, and a bit of a struggle on the M2, taking 30 minutes from the Lane Cove Tunnel to Windsor Road. 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I'm Lisa Kowalski with the latest traffic on 2SM 1269.
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17: 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I like it here with my childhood.
18: 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Covering all the...

0: Thank you for hanging on. G'day, Simon.
1: Hey, g'day, guys. How are you today?
0: Oh, Simon, where have you been?
1: Man, I've been on holiday. I've missed you all, guys.
0: Oh, mate, we've missed you so much, Simon.
1: I missed you too, Graham. I'd like to talk to you. Who's there today?
0: Pappy's in, Robbo's in.
2: Yeah.
1: I like Pappy and Robbo more. Because Graham, he always goes, do you have the wrong thing about St. George? Okay?
0: Yeah. Yeah, well, it's been a while since I've said to you this. How's the Dragons going?
1: Listen, I'll be honest with you, okay? You be honest with me, okay? You just got to be honest with me, okay?
2: Yeah,
1: the last, I'm not talking about the whole year,
0: yep.
1: But the last four games,
0: yep.
1: Should we win it or shouldn't we win?
0: No, there have been many. No, it's.
1: Did we get awarded by the referee or the bunker or not?
0: No, it's been great. You've been having a good crack.
1: We've been playing better, yes, that's fine. Yeah. But did we get robbed or by the bunker or the referee as well? Or not?
0: Well, I don't.
2: They haven't helped you.
0: Yeah, I don't think the word's robbed, no.
1: Okay. Graham, okay. Why don't we just put some ex-players in the bunker? Give them a fair go and they'll do a better job. Okay? I mean, St. George supporters, not only St. George supporters, there's a lot of different NRL supporters are paying the dues to go watch a fair game, okay? And when they make a mistake after mistake, I mean, when is the time to kind of stop saying I'm sorry?
0: Well, yeah, look, I know you're not feeling very happy with them, but they haven't actually cost you a shot at the top eight.
1: Well, okay, Graham, the last four games, we could have won it. We could have easily win it. Against Canberra, they were the fourth pass. Against the Warriors, they were the fourth pass. And against Newcastle, there's something there we should have won.
0: Even the youngsters,
1: we should have won the last four games.
0: You've used a couple of words there that are not used often professionally in and around sporting contests. Woulda, coulda.
2: Shoulda.
0: You're better off saying we've been a bit unlucky.
1: No, I'm not going to put them down. I mean, we pay our dues to go watch a game.
0: Yep.
1: We know the wrong from right, okay? We know, I mean, mistakes after mistakes after mistakes after mistakes, and sorry after sorry after sorry after sorry. They're going to stop saying sorry and do something about it. I mean, people paying the dues to go watch a fair game. I don't care if I'm a supporter or any supporter. They have to stop saying sorry and do something about it.
0: I didn't see the NRL say sorry.
2: Yeah, they acknowledged
0: a couple of decisions.
2: But a couple of
0: decisions, you know.
2: We'll get it right.
0: You know.
2: Start getting it right. It matters to St. George fans. I agree with it.
0: Hey, Simon, do you think you're the only ones that possibly lost a couple of games?
2: He knows that.
0: Yeah.
1: That's what I just said to you. Could it happen to all fans, all different sides, not only St. George, but you can't stop. You can't keep saying sorry if you're going to make a mistake.
0: Mm.
1: Okay? The world doesn't feel, the world isn't sorry.
0: It
1: always gets out of it.
0: All right.
1: And the other thing I want to talk to you about, guys, if you don't mind, I'm happy with Dean Young did appointment as a head coach.
0: Good.
1: I'm very happy.
0: Good, yeah.
1: And I'm happy about them signing the players, five good players for next year. And I don't think it stops there right there. I think there's more players.

0: Volpe's be released.
1: All right.
0: These guys right now, if I have to ask you, I know you can't predict the future, okay?
1: Yeah.
0: I mean, you don't know what's going to happen tomorrow. Mm. You don't know what's going to happen the next week or the day after tomorrow.
2: No, we don't.
0: Exactly. There could be anything happening, you know what I
1: mean? Okay.
0: But right now, I want to ask you, if you had to tip St. George for next year to make the top eight, would you tip them?
2: I'd tip them to give it a good shake.
1: Mm. Yeah. I'm not sure.
3: He's got his fingers crossed.
1: Mm. All right.
0: That's why I said Pepe and Robert are really good to talk to. Yeah. Graham never, ever, ever says something nice about St. George. And he says something nice.
1: Simon.
0: But he never lifts him up.
1: Simon, we've got to move on. We've got to go.
0: I love you, Graham. Don't get me wrong. I just
1: want to leave you with this.
0: Yes, Graham.
1: I'm sorry.
0: You're not sorry at all.
1: See you, mate.
2: See you, buddy.
1: Hello, Bernie.
4: Hello, boys. How are you?
1: Good, Bernie.
4: Look, Graham and the fellas. Look, I first time caller, but I live in Queensland now.
1: Yeah.
4: And I used to live down at out of Geelong at Moriac, and the old name was Bernie Mac from Moriac. That'll turn a few heads here and there.
1: Oh, good stuff. Yeah.
4: I wanted to say about the payment of footballers. Now, I worked with Billy Goggin years ago. Do you remember Bill?
1: Billy?
4: Goggin.
1: Goggin.
4: Yeah, he played. He's a state rover of Victoria in Geelong. He was captain Geelong. He played for Geelong. He's a rover for Geelong.
1: Okay. Yeah, all right.
4: And they played in the preliminary final. Not a bit after the change of decimal currency. We were I was a boner. At Jackson's, and he was a slicer, and we were getting about $27 to $30, $27 to $60 a week clear them days. Which
1: yeah,
4: not bad money.
1: Yeah,
4: good money. But they played in the preliminary final against Richmond. It was about 68 or 69. It was about 100 to 116,000 at the game.
1: Yeah.
4: And I said to Bill on the Monday, how much did you get paid for that game, Bill? And he said $35.
1: Wow.
4: $35.
1: Yeah. God.
4: Yeah, that was, I thought I'd just let you know that's the sort of money was around them days.
1: Yeah. Mm. Crazy. Yeah.
4: He's not too good, I don't think. I heard he's really? Got a bit of dementia. Yeah. You can look it up. You remember Bill? I don't know whether you remember Bill, but he was a champion footballer.
1: Yeah.
2: My memory doesn't stretch back to the 60s and footballers. I was born in the 60s, so I have no memory of Geelong in the 60s.
4: He was with Polly Farm. Polly Farm was the ruckman them days.
2: Yeah.
1: Well, I was about 10. All right.
4: Well, I wasn't much. Oh, yeah, I was about 21. Yeah, so anyway. All right, fellas. Thanks for that.
1: No, it's a pleasure, Bernie. It's good to hear it, mate. All right?
4: Yeah, good on you, mate. There's a lot of people probably know me down there, but the first time I rang up. Thanks, mate.
1: Who did you follow?
4: I follow the Kangaroos. I was born in North Melbourne.
2: Oh.
1: Oh, okay.
4: Yeah. I was born in North Melbourne, old shin bones.
1: No, good stuff. Good to hear from you, Bernie.
4: Thanks, mate. Take care.
1: You too, mate.
2: $35 in 1967. In today's dollars?
1: Yeah.
3: That's half a week's wage.
2: It's about $5.75-ish.
1: Mm.
2: Aussie.
1: Busted says, I'm quite sure the Rabbits have done a review of Heffron's surface and park, found nothing wrong. Quite sure they have turned over their strength and conditioning staff in the last 12 months.
2: Mm.
1: Well, it's just funny. All the calf injuries really is.
2: There's injuries everywhere, mind you.
1: Absolutely. Mm. Yeah. Back with the headlines.
5: 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Sydney traffic.
6: In Moore Park, a car's broken down northbound on Anzac Parade approaching Cleveland Street. Into Rose Bay, a bus breakdown westbound on New South Head Road approaching Caledonian Road. And in Redfern, a two-car crash westbound on Cleveland Street at Pitt Street causing heavy delays. Phone bill rivaling fuel costs? 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I'm Lisa Kowalski with the latest traffic on 2SM 12.
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12: Good afternoon, I'm Patrick Morrow. A double win for Australian actress Rebel Wilson this afternoon. A court has found she did not defame fellow actress Charlotte McInnes in a series of social media posts. Judge Elizabeth Raper also ordering McInnes to pay Miss Wilson's court costs.
13: The court orders, one, that the application be dismissed, and two, that the applicant pay the respondent's costs as agreed or assessed.
12: Meanwhile, News Corp is reporting Charlotte McInnes will appeal the federal court decision. One Nation party leader Pauline Hanson has called domestic violence a two-way street while being asked about her message to men who hurt their partners. She explained the pressures Australians were under as she told women not to put up with violence. Swinburne domestic violence expert Dr. Rachel Bergen says the senator's comments are incredibly problematic.
14: I think she probably is ignorant to the impact of comments like this that entrenches victim blaming in the community, and also, you know, victim survivors, we know, often carry deep shame and, are embarrassed about their experiences, and we should be actually bringing, around opportunities for victim survivors to disclose their experiences, to seek help.
12: Origin Energy is investigating a potential data leak of customer details. An alleged hacker claims to have access to the personal details of around 2 million customers. The company says it does not believe credit card or bank details have been accessed. New data has revealed a concerning increase in the number of healthcare workers needing hospitalisation after being assaulted at work. National figures released by the Australian Institute of Health and Welfare show assault has now climbed from the fourth to the second leading cause of hospitalisation for injuries among healthcare workers. The Australian Nursing and Midwifery Federation's Alana Ginnivan says more protections need to be put in place.
15: We need training, proper staffing with skills so our staff have skills and knowledge to prevent these escalations. We need to be better equipped with the skills and resourcing, including security, to be able to better respond when these matters do occur. And there needs to be a zero tolerance for any form of workplace violence.
12: Our Gold Coast City Council Chief Executive has left the organisation. Tim Baker has been under the pump after they won't reveal his day-to-day expenditure, except only the details of his recent trip to Los Angeles for the G'day USA trade event. Mr. Baker is expected to take leave from July 29 until he leaves the organisation in December. Tropical Cyclone Bertha is moving across the Gulf of Mexico towards the US Gulf Coast. Bertha is centred 140 kilometres southwest of Panama City, Florida. Socceroos legend Paul Wade has revealed he's being diagnosed with probable CTE. The condition has been linked to repeated head injuries in contact sport. Despite that, the 64-year-old has told the ABC he does not want to see people stop playing.
0: To the people who are actually making the rules, we've got to come up with ways we can make it safer. So please, parents, do not let your kids stop playing sport, even if it's contact and you are worried. We'll work it out.
12: In sport, Roosters captain James Tedesco is back on deck for their clash against the Knights this weekend after recovering from concussion. Auckland FC, A-League men's side, are set to land a Portuguese manager as their new head coach. The New Zealand Herald reports that Portuguese manager Pedro Mourinho has emerged on the top of the Auckland FC list. This comes after the departure of Steve Corica last month, and Melbourne vice-captain Jack Viney has returned to training in a huge boost for the Dees. In finance, the All Ordinaries has closed up 28 points at 9,004, and one Australian dollar is buying 69.96 US cents. 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Mostly sunny with light winds. Sunny tomorrow with temperatures ranging from 9 to 20 in the city, 5 to 21 in the west. Looking further ahead, sunny on Friday and Saturday, cloudy for Sunday. At the moment in the city, it's 18, Bankstown 18, Penrith 16, Richmond 18. That's the latest 2SM News. 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
16: Collected by Rice, is going to have a grab, and he's going to score. 2 minutes and 16 seconds. In from Rice, and into the back of the net. A second goal for England. Esri Konsa, collected by Saka. Rashford has it. France at sixes and sevens, it's 3-0. It's a lovely turn from Eze and a brilliant pass into Saka. Oh, it's four! Pamecano into Elise. Here's Mbappe! Goal number nine of this World Cup. Beautifully weighted. Barcola, great chance. They've got two. Is the comeback on? Oh, it's three! It's a historic goal. Kylian Mbappe has scored more goals than anyone else in the history of the World Cup. Great penalty. It's a World Cup hat-trick for Bukayo Saka. It's Dembele, and they found it. Bellingham, it's brilliant. Is it going to be number six? Oh, you bet it is. What a way to sign off at the end of the World Cup. France 4, England 6.
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17: Final out tonight, folks. Welcome back aboard. 13 12 69, that open line number to come aboard and join us. Those text messages, 0432210735, your emails, 2sm.com.au. Trump.
18: Well, I woke up Sunday morning with no way to hold my head that didn't hurt. And the beer I had for breakfast wasn't bad, so I had one more for dessert. That's the way to start the day, eh, boys?
17: Ah, yes.
19: Drink responsibly. Is that a proper song? Who sang that?
18: Johnny Cash.
19: Okay, I didn't know that.
18: Only two for breakfast, Steve. That's me being responsible, isn't it? Don't you think?
19: I guess. I guess.
18: Yeah. Yes, I'm doing the dry.
19: Perhaps
18: July,
19: not. Dry July.
18: No. Well, it's turned to a moist July.
19: Damp.
18: No. Day 22, and I've cracked three times. I stayed of origin, a gig, and my nephew came around last Saturday to watch the footy. And bugger, we're going to do this. Anyway, it's It's all right. Doing me good. Doing me good. I listen to the show as much as I can, the podcast and stuff. I'm going to just go over old ground here. I thought, obviously, Foxy was fantastic on Sunday night, on Monday morning.
17: It was extraordinary.
18: I've heard it. It's been, everyone said it, like Nick Nelson Basie. It's like some bloke, you say, oh, you're playing with him. Have a couple of scooters at the bar and go out and have a whack, and gets up on the tee, nothing fancy, whack. And that, I just loved it. I love golfers like that that don't get there and muck about. Why don't they put him with Cantlay and see how long he lasts?
17: Oh, geez. Oh,
20: it'd drive him mad.
18: Yeah. Drag him down, wouldn't it?
17: Oh.
18: I was a little disappointed in a sense, in a sadistic sense, that the wind didn't get up and the sleet didn't come along and go, righto, have a crack at this joint now, folks.
17: The weather was brilliant for the Open this year.
20: It was so good.
18: Yeah. Look, and you could see the clouds, they weren't even moving. I'm going, come on, get up there.
19: Well,
18: it is
19: Britain's Gold Coast, up there, Blackpool and all of that. That's like holiday central for the summer.
18: Yeah, but I mean, their Gold Coast, are you kidding me?
19: Well, it's their version.
18: No thanks, I'll leave that alone.
19: You can go up to Scarborough on the northeast coast. But in good weather, beautiful.
18: I know. I've spoken to blokes back in the day that come over here and they surfed in the east coast of England, up north a bit, and they said the waves were odd. Your wetsuit's about 5 mil thick, because the thick wetsuit in Australia is about 2.
19: Yeah.
18: And that's, winter time. But they said it's 5 mil, your gloves, hoodie, boots. I mean,
19: I think the water temp's single digit.
18: Correct.
19: Which is it's hypothermia in a minute. I mean, seriously cold.
18: Yeah, I don't like going in the water when it's under 20.
19: I've been swimming in Portugal in high summer, like 35 degrees on the sand, like to the point where the sand's so hot you can hardly walk on it, and the Atlantic Ocean is literally 15, 16 degrees and you can hardly get in it. It's weird.
18: Yeah. Oh, I can imagine, it'd just be poof, right my own heart. But I tell you what, it'd sharpen up, wouldn't it?
19: Oh yeah, it's terrific because you dive in and get straight out, but it refreshes you. It's really quite nice, but so different to our, 24 degree water where you just bath in it.
18: Oh, it's lovely. That's lovely. And then I was at Raglan one time, 20 years ago, and I was looking at it. It was half reasonable, it was probably about shoulder height, and there wasn't that many out there. They all had full wetsuits on, and this guy said, talking to me, he said, do you want to go on my board? I went, yep. I said, but I've only got board shorts. He went, well, my wetsuits are going to... I lasted about 20 minutes. I'm like,
19: Yeah.
18: It was murderous, because it was winter time as well. But also, I concur with the Saints supporters. They just don't seem to be able to get much of a rub, But I'm not saying there's anything conspiratorial here, But talk about getting that.
19: It'll stand them in good stead for.
18: And what do you think about? Was it the West guy that got 2 or 3 weeks for tackling around the legs?
19: I know. I can't get my head around it.
18: Admittedly, it did look bad, but he did absolutely zero wrong.
19: Well, clearly did.
18: Yeah, well...
19: You're not allowed to forcefully launch your shoulders at a bloke's legs when he's front on.
18: Wow.
19: Or side on, for that matter.
18: Well, we have heard him getting in trouble for hitting too hard. That would happen. They'd love that back. Harry Randall and bloody... All them fellas. Oh, Harry, you're hitting him too hard around the ribs, mate. You've got to stop that. As far as the offside goes, and I've said this before, and no one listens to me, no one takes me seriously, but what's wrong with, as we've all said, you're both running along at 20 kilometres an hour, throw a ball 10 metres, and you get hit afterwards, of course the guy's going to catch it in front of you. Okay?
19: Yeah.
18: But what's up? What's hard? And I'm not an engineer or physics or whatever they call it, guys.
19: Mathematician.
18: Well, maybe. And what's wrong with freezing it in any situation the moment the guy throws the ball? Freeze it straight away. As soon as he passes it and see what it all is, the way it leaves the hands, and have, say, lines, say you have lines every 5 metres, you're just going to get a better feel. It's just wrong.
17: We're not going to have lines every 5 metres.
19: Just use VAR technology from the World Cup.
17: Yeah. Yep.
18: Well, yeah, I don't know how that works, but...
19: Well, it works. It's like...
18: Couldn't you have a grid from above sort of thing, go boom?
19: I think it works much like the Wimbledon tennis line calls. And what do they call that thing where the ball, they just check whether the ball bounced on the line. And it's similar technology, I think, to VAR.
17: There we go.
18: But the tennis court's very limited in the sense it's basically only got like, three lines each end.
17: Let's not put more lines out there.
18: Okay, but
19: they follow the line of the travel of the ball. It's the same as the travel of a footy. Like, you can measure it.
17: Yeah.
18: But couldn't you just freeze it as soon as they throw it and see which way it goes from the hands? I think. Is that too simple?
17: Well, the problem is, Trump, that some of the central cameras are exactly that. They're on halfway or just either side of halfway.
18: So you're getting an angle.
17: So you're getting an angle when you look towards the 20s. Yes.
18: Yeah.
17: That's the problem, okay?
18: Yeah, all right. Well, okay. I give up.
17: Right, we got to go.
18: Right. Have a good one, guys.
17: You too, mate. Yeah, you too. Folks, it's disappointing to read of our former captain of the Socceroos, Paul Wade.
19: It is.
17: A diagnosis of a possible CTE, chronic traumatic encephalopathy. Of course, it's a brain disease. 64 years of age, waiting. So I send out our best wishes to him, see if we can't try and catch up with him.
19: Good fella.
17: Fantastic fella, terrific player.
19: He's had some issues the last couple of decades with sort of head stuff.
17: A disease such as CTE, a brain disease, it can only be totally confirmed.
19: Once you're dead.
17: Once you die, yeah.
19: Yeah.
17: But, we did go looking a little bit earlier on today. We might try and see if we can't track him down and have a chat. Back with more, folks.
1: 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Sydney traffic.
21: In Woodbine, watch out for a car fire on northbound on Campbelltown Road at Collaroy Road. Moore Park, a car's broken down northbound on Anzac Parade approaching Cleveland Street, and the M2 taking 19 minutes westbound from the Lane Cove Tunnel to Pennant Hills Road. 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It's Thursday at Harris Farm. I'm Lisa Kowalski with the latest traffic on 2SM 1269.
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3: Nah, it'll be all right. 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Oh, no. Did I miss it? Come on, mate. You got to rewind it, please.
4: Not a chance, mate. 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
5: You won't miss a moment if you drink wise.
6: This is Sydney.

0: Oh, this had to happen one day after all these years on air. Jockstrap says, I have one reason the Bulldogs have failed to fire this year. Adam O'Brien is the attack coach. He failed at the Knights, and now I believe he has disrupted the Bulldogs, says Jockstrap.
1: Well, it was an odd appointment. For those of us who just look from the outside in, from the cheap seats, Newcastle were the worst performing attacking team last year. They scored fewer points than anyone. And then he fronts up as the attack coach at the Dogs, which does, for most of us, seem a little illogical. Anyhow, they're a good defensive team, thankfully, the Dogs.
0: Hello, Gary.
2: How you going?
0: Good.
2: Yeah, South are gone for the year. It's terrible.
1: Well, yeah, they got a lot to do if they're going to make it. They're going to have to defy a few miracles.
2: Yeah, and I know Jai Arrow's stuff was great and was terrific.
0: It was. Him, yeah, it was.
2: But I think it took their game, their mind off last weekend's game. That's my opinion.
1: Yeah, we'll never know.
2: Well, it's like sometimes you get up for a final and then you're hopeless in the grand final. That has happened in the past.
0: Well, the previous week, yeah, they had a good win the previous week.
2: Yeah, anyway, I'll ring up. I've got a joke for you.
0: Oh, we're always careful with jokes.
2: Oh, yeah, it's nothing.
1: It's clean.
2: Nothing good.
0: Okay. The finger is hovering.
2: That's right. Okay, so a son says to his father, Dad, if bigamy is one wife too many, what's monogamy? Dad said pretty much the same thing.
0: Oh, Gary. Jeez, mate.
2: Sorry. Okay.
1: Oh, dear.
0: Good on you.
1: I think a lot of wives might say that too, just quietly, if asked the same question.
0: All right. Thanks, Gaz.
1: Thanks, Gazza.
0: Oh, dear.
1: I think it's worthy of mention.
0: Yeah.
1: We got a road rage incident on the tour.
0: Oh, you're not going to the Tour de France.
1: This tickles my fancy. It really does. So for some reason, I didn't realise this, but the riders clearly get on their bike and ride to the start, right? I don't think it's miles, but they get on their bike and clearly ride through the streets to the start of the stage. Well, there was a bloke behind, Brandon McNulty of America, and he was riding. He's got on his bike to ride to the start. He's a teammate of the overall leader, mind you, so he's not a, you know, he knows what he's doing. Anyhow, there was a bloke behind him, and he got the dirts, and then he overtook him and sort of drove around him and then hit the anchors, and the bloke crashed into him. I mean, I can completely sympathise with the road rage for the bikes on the public roads when people are actually trying to get on with their day. But, I mean, that's hilarious. Anyway, wasn't hurt. It was all good. It was no problem. But then it being reported, and I thought it was funny.
0: Can I throw it out there? Is anybody else out there actually watching and following it, like Pappy?
1: There are fanatics, Graham. I'm not a fanatic. I've hardly watched any of it. But if I happen to be awake and it's on, these sort of time of the week, sort of Monday, Tuesday, Wednesday evenings when there's nothing much happening, oh, yeah, damn right I'll turn it on. I love a travel program.
0: I have said this before. At least when you go the distance in some way in a race, you know where they're at and what they need to do. Whenever that comes up on television, whether it's a news segment or something, I look at it and I go, didn't they ride past that about a week ago?
1: Yeah, and it is hard to tell who's winning and who's where and who's whatever. When you've got like a breakaway group of, say, five, and off they go, and the peloton is like 10 minutes behind them, and you think, well, hang on a sec, how come the leader of the whole thing, Yellow Jersey, he's in the peloton, he's way back, but they always seem to catch him. It's hard to figure out exactly how it works unless you're a mad cycle person. They get it. But it's brilliant for French tourism. Not that French need much help with tourism, I suppose.
0: It's
1: fantastic, Graham. Some of the most beautiful villages in the world they ride past.
0: Is there a tour of Greece?
1: There probably is.
0: Really?
1: There probably is. There is of Italy and Spain. The Tour Italia and the the is it the Vuelta in Spain?
0: Heaps, Pappy, Robsy. Robbo's got an early mark today. Apologies. Rooster Muzz says, read JoJo's call about wooden spoons. The backside of Anzac Parade have won 8 first-grade wooden spoons compared to 5 wooden spoons by God's Country. And we have played in 2 extra seasons. I'm always happy to help, says Rooster Muzz.
1: I can tell you, Rooster Muzz, that the St. George Illawarra Dragons have never collected the wooden spoon. I think it's about to change. The Dragons have, but this entity, the St. George Illawarra Dragons, never have. Nor have the Warriors. Yeah. Manly never have. 1947.
0: Richard's,
1: I think, 47.
0: Richard's got a mathematical equation for you.
1: For me?
0: Yeah. Richard says, I want you to do a piece of irrelevant trivia from the World Cup. Did you know Spanish World Cup winner Lamine Yamal's father is 35 years old?
1: No. He's still playing First Division.
0: Do the mathematics, says Richard.
1: Yeah. Well, that's not a terribly difficult equation. It meant that he, as a youngster, got in a situation that got a bit beyond his control. And look, let's be honest, it's not my first time and it won't be the last.
0: Boy, hasn't he got a future ahead of him.
1: Well, stay fit and keep your head out of the clouds, please, young man. Not that it'll matter. I mean, if you've got hundreds of millions, you can't keep your head out of the clouds, I guess.
0: Yeah. He was born in 2007.
1: Yamal. I know. That's ridiculous. Anyway, how old was Mum? Anyway.
0: That might be a bit worse. 13 12 69 is that open line number to come aboard and join us.
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4: Jamison Town, we have a crash northbound on Margoa Road at Blakey Road, Woodbine. Watch out for a car on fire northbound on Campbelltown Road at Colleroy Road, and Rose Bay, a bus is broken down westbound on New South Head Road approaching Caledonian Road. 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I'm Lisa Kowalski with the latest traffic on 2SM 1269.
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9: Good afternoon, I'm Patrick Morrow. A photographer has denied using the aftermath of the Bondi Beach massacre shooting to steal valuable camera equipment from one of the deceased victims. Danny James Ridley formally entered pleas of not guilty to seven charges in a Sydney court today, including allegedly stealing $3,500 worth of photographic gear from Peter Maher. He will return to court on September 23. Domino's Pizza shares fell after it lost a wage underpayment case in the federal court today. It means thousands of low-paid Domino's franchisees workers could be entitled to significant compensation following the landmark victory. The class action covers delivery drivers and in-store workers employed by Domino's Australian franchisees between 2013 and 2018. The Northern Territory is set to become the last jurisdiction to make voluntary assisted dying legal when a conscious vote is held in August. Northern Territory Chief Minister Leah Fraganaro has confirmed the government's bill will pass regardless of support from the opposition and crossbench. The bill will be introduced to Parliament tomorrow and will return in August for debate and the vote. Breast cancer experts are urging women to be vigilant and get screened if they notice any changes. Hologic Global Women's Health Index survey found breast cancer rates in younger Australian women are on the rise. Specialist breast cancer surgeon Dr. Bruce Mann says women must be thorough when checking their bodies.
12: It's something that just slips the mind. Others would prefer not to know. And they think, well, if they don't look for it, they won't have to worry about it. And that's tragic. Some are screening outside of the screening program. And that's where we need to ensure that what is offered through BreastScreen is as good as possible.
9: A Reserve Bank of Australia survey has found most Australians don't understand how interest rates affect inflation. Around 60% of the 9,000 respondents thought they had a good understanding of how the Australian economy works. In sport, the Broncos have ramped up their recruitment drive with Brisbane targeting Storm Grand Final back rower Sean Brawl. News Corp reports Brisbane officials have met with the Melbourne forward, who toured the facilities today in the lead-up to Saturday's game against North Queensland. Jack Gunston has under 1 year extension to play on at Hawthorn for an 18th season in 2027, and Matthew Mott will take over as Sydney Sixers men's head coach. In finance, the All Ordinaries has closed up 28 points at 9,004, and one Australian dollar is buying 70.04 US cents. 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Mostly sunny with light winds. Sunny tomorrow with temperatures ranging from 9 to 20 in the city, 5 to 21 in the west. Looking further ahead, sunny on Friday and Saturday, cloudy for Sunday. At the moment in the city, it's 18, Bankstown 18, Penrith 16, Richmond 18. That's the latest 2SM News. I'm Patrick Morrow.
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0: Blatchy Blue, folks, brings you back with this. I'd love to see Stephen Crichton move to fullback instead of number six.
1: Not quick enough.
0: He was shifted to six to get more touches, and that's happened, but I still think he's at his best at fullback, where he can run the ball, inject himself into the game, naturally get even more important involvement. It also keeps Sean O'Sullivan in the halves, while Tracy could provide real value number 14 role off the bench. Look, he's proved himself playing very well at six. And they had some good wins with him at six.
1: Not sure he's a fullback. Not zippy enough.
0: And with a utility bench that includes Sean O'Sullivan, that can play anywhere from probably lock forward out through to centre, I mean, it's not a bad bench position. And if anything needs to change rather than injuries to centres, and then he can move during a game and O'Sullivan can work off the bench. They've made the change automatically in the lineup.
1: So O'Sullivan's your 14. He's a good 14.
0: That's right.
1: Yeah.
0: G'day, Mark.
2: G'day, Graeme. G'day, Brett.
1: Hello, Mark.
2: Look, just considering the NRL have signed this new massive deal, TV rights broadcast deal, do you think they should invest in that technology they use in soccer with that line that they use to check offsides, use that to check on forward passes?
1: Sounds
2: not
1: simple.
2: Not all the time, but in a lead-up to tries.
1: Sounds pretty simple.
0: Yeah.
1: I don't know how much it costs, so... Yeah.
2: Yeah, but we've got $5 billion in the bank.
0: It's a matter of...
1: Yeah.
0: It's a matter of how many more ways we want to stop the game of rugby league.
2: Yeah, but it's not all the time, just in a lead-up to a try. Like, you wouldn't use it if there was a forward pass thrown in the middle of a field on the fourth or fifth tackle.
1: No, you don't want to use it. You can't use it every pass that's thrown.
2: No, but it's
1: in a game of footy.
2: But I mean in the play leading up to a try.
0: See, I'll put it to you this way. When they have to invest with more cameras, okay? Now, when you see, is somebody offside, just outside the... goal area in soccer.
1: Yeah.
0: Right?
1: Nose in front.
0: You see a perfect straight line. That's because there's a camera there too.
2: Yeah, oh, look, it's incredible.
1: Is there?
0: Yeah. Now, if we want to do it the best way and dollar way, we've got to somehow work out to put a camera near the 20. The main cameras that are trying to pick up everything are all on the camera deck between halfway and 10 metres past halfway.
1: No, I understand. But the VAR system has a line for offsides. Now, the offside doesn't always occur in line with wherever the cameras are. Sometimes it's not in line with the camera, and they still do it. Mind you, I've just discovered that it costs $500,000 per stadium for the VAR system.
2: Yeah, it's a lot of money.
1: Times 25 stadiums used in rugby league.
0: Yeah.
1: 12.5 mil.
2: Yeah, it's a lot of money, isn't it?
1: It is a lot of money. Yeah. It's easy when it's not ours to spend it, but yes.
0: Well, they have got it.
1: They don't get all the $5.3 billion up front, mind you. It's slowly over, 6 years or whatever it is. Might even be more than that, is it?
2: Talking about the video referee...
0: Yeah.
2: In the Manly Gold Coast game, I thought the Gold Coast captain Tino was very polite when he went up to the referee after that try was awarded and called him sir and said, "Sir, can you look at the replay? You can see the player's offside."
0: Yeah.
2: Can the referee overrule the video referee?
1: I think the referee's sole judge of fact and sole judge of time. When push comes to shove.
2: But it happened in the first state of origin.
1: Ash Klein overruled the video, didn't he?
2: He did, when Ponga got sent off. But I can't understand why an experienced referee couldn't look at that replay on the screen, see the guy was offside and award a no try.
1: Well, the issue, though, for us is we don't know who is in the ref's ear. So the bunker may be in his ear and said, I've had a look, it's too close to call.
2: The problem is... They're using a referee in the bunker who was taken off the field because they didn't consider him good enough.
1: I know.
2: Now he's good enough to be in the box, the video replay box.
0: The system's not what it used to be. The simplicity of that is in the fact that Graham Annesley, who used to appear on a Monday and answer all of our questions, everybody's from the media's questions, about referees' decision-making in games that might have been controversial. That no longer happens, that Monday meeting. So, I mean, could you imagine the meetings we would have had over the last couple of weeks with bunker decisions?
1: Yeah.
2: Probably for most of the season.
1: It's infuriating. I saw one on the weekend, and it was the Herbie Farnworth try. Slid across, ball on the line, everyone sees it. It goes to the bunker, he has a look, has another look, finds a different angle, and somehow finds a way, because the ref sent it up no try, finds a way, goes out of his way to agree with the ref.
0: Yeah.
1: And it's like, that's not your job to not, you know, your job is not to reinforce what the refs on field's done, because if that's all your job is, we don't need you.
2: Yeah, but if they got rid of the bunker, most of those tries scored in the corner wouldn't be allowed.
1: Maybe. You got a touchy who, I mean, some of them are miracles.
2: Get a touch judge the other day, awarded a, put his flag up.
1: Yeah.
2: And the replay showed the player was nowhere near the sideline.
1: Well, he was near the sideline, but he hadn't touched it.
0: No.
2: Yeah, but that's their job.
1: It's one of their very few jobs.
2: Now, if I'm just quickly on cricket,
0: yeah.
2: I think we play something like 21 test matches in the next, before the end of next year.
0: Yeah,
1: good.
2: Can you see most of our senior players being retired by the time we get to the 21st test match?
1: I can.
0: Yeah, look, I think there's a number of them that have been hanging, waiting for the Ashes series.
1: Cummins has a chance if he's used sparingly to still be around, but you'd think Stark, Hazelwood, possibly Smithy.
2: Nathan Lyon.
1: Lyon, maybe. He could go into his 40s, Nathan Lyon.
0: See, because of injuries, there'll be pressure now on Hazelwood from Scotty Boland.
1: Well, Scotty Boland's the same age.
0: Yeah. But he hasn't played in anywhere near as a number of tests because he's been in the background. He's been the one that always lost out.
1: Yeah.
0: So, well, he didn't. He missed a lot of Shield games because of it.
2: Have we got the talent coming through to replace the current guys
1: in state cricket?
0: Massive question. Yeah.
1: No. When was the last dominant Shield season from a batsman or a non-test bowler that you saw? I mean, Peter Siddle was up there last year.
2: And what about the fact that he was Cameron Green?
1: They're hopeful, aren't they? He's clearly a good talent. But is he a 2020 player? Is he a test player? Is he going to bowl? Is he going to be an all-rounder or a number three bat? I don't know.
2: And just before I go, it never got much publicity, but I think in the semi-final of that Major League Cricket in America, you might have brought this up, but I think Steve Smith scored 100 off something like 40 balls.
1: Yeah.
2: But he's not good enough to make the 2020 Australian team.
1: But the American thing is Mickey Mouse. It's not.
2: Yeah, but they've got some good... You look at those teams, they've got some really good players.
1: Yeah, they do. But little Fields, and it's Mickey Mouse. It's park cricket for him.
2: Oh, yeah, but obviously it's 2020 and you're scoring 100 off 40 balls and you can't make the national side.
1: Yeah. Well, I'll give you just quickly on batsmen coming through the system. Last year's leading Shield run scorer was Peter Hanscom.
2: He's a youngster.
1: Averaged 34.5. Cameron Bancroft was third. Averaged 33.7. Henry Hunt was fourth. Averaged 35 and a bit. Sammy Constance, Jake Doran, Curtis Patterson, Jordan Silk, Tim Ward, Jake Lehman, Jason Sanger, Jake Weatherall. Look, there's no...
2: They're not. Certainly not knocking on the door, are they?
0: No, they're not.
1: No, they're absolutely
0: simple,
1: not.
0: Simple as that.
1: 500 runs in a Shield season. Is top 10 material last year.
2: And the trouble is they're not exactly bowling to facing world-class bowlers in the Shield either.
1: No, they're not, because they never play.
0: No.
1: But I think I'm more worried about the bowling than the batting. I think our bowling attack has kept us at the top of the tree for a long, long time, decade or more, because of the strength of our four-pronged gun bowlers. They can win you a lot of games. Bowling attacks win you test matches.
2: But you've got a bloke like that, Lance Morris, the guy from Western Australia?
1: The Wild Thing.
2: But he's sort of fallen away, hasn't he? With injury.
1: Well,
2: he was the next big thing.
1: Yeah, you know, he was rapid. There's a few guys who bowl fast, but where we have excelled against other test playing nations is just top of off, all of them, top of off.
0: Mm.
1: And then you got Stark who can bowl the unplayable. But Cummins and Hazelwood and Boland, they just strangle teams.
0: Yeah,
2: it's going to be interesting. But and even to Nathan Lyon, we really haven't got a spinner to take over from Nathan Lyon.
1: Yeah, little Toddy Murphy.
0: Yeah, that's true. Not at his level. Mm. No, that's true.
1: Kuhneman, they've used a little.
0: Yeah.
2: And look, and before I go, Ryan Fox.
1: Yeah.
2: He made a fantastic speech about Shane Warne a few years ago.
1: Yeah, he did.
0: Mm.
2: He won a tournament in England, and he made a fantastic... He said the only downside was his mate Warne wasn't there to be with him.
1: Yeah.
2: I thought it was a great speech.
0: Yeah, good on him. It was a great win. Fantastic.
1: It was the Dunhill Links, where they get to play with an amateur partner, and he played there a few times with Warne.
0: Dunhill Invitational. Yeah. Correct. Yeah.
2: Great speech. Thanks, fellas.
0: Good on you, Mark. Thank you, mate. Dick says, just before we take a break, Andrew Johns as Blues coach? Not likely, thank you. I think it's funny at that level they even use the term coach. Aren't they just media managers? Also, each of you as a batsman, would you rather face a left-arm or right-arm bowler swinging the ball? And what's your mindset with the keeper at the stumps? I love facing left-arm. Being a left-hand batsman, I love facing left.
1: I would much prefer a right-arm bowler, being a right-hander.
0: Hmm.
1: And when the keeper was at the stumps, to a quick, you mean? You've only got to get stumped down the leg side to a medium pacer once in your life for it to bother you.
0: I love just looking at them and saying, keep your mouth shut. Back with more.
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4: Emore Park, a car breakdown on Anzac Parade approaching Cleveland Street is closing off 2 of 3 northbound lanes. Cashoola, a truck and car collision on Campbelltown Road approaching Camden Valleyway is affecting northbound traffic, and the M5 taking 35 minutes from the main tunnel into Preston's. 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I'm Lisa Kowalski with the latest traffic on 2SM.
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0: I think Rooster Muzz got a bite. I think he got a bite. Rabbit Ray says, in response to Rooster Muzz, just let him know that Souths have won 21 premierships to the Chooks 15, having played in two less competitions. By the way, South's territory covers nearly all both sides of the Anzac Parade. Cheers, says Rabbit Ray. They do love each other, don't they? Knees said, I heard two guys yesterday spoke about the Panthers getting the rub of the grain. How can they be fitter and better than most? A simple answer, I stayed at the Cure. At Panthers in late April. Our room overlooked west over the Nectar, the High Performance Centre and training fields. Wow. Now, after 10 years after the Panthers started, everyone else is trying to catch up. Well, everybody's doing the big sports centres, yes.
1: Yeah, they've all got them now.
0: Yeah.
1: And at this time of the season, it's not a fitness issue, really, because everyone's match fit after 20-whatever games And they can, but they just must practice at a quicker pace, or they do the basics better. Their defensive line speed, their defensive spacing, they do it better for longer. They grind teams down, and even with the ball, they just don't make the same number of like unforced errors.
0: Yeah,
1: precision.
0: Debbie says, could you please pass on to Trump that Chris Christopherson is the original singer of Sunday Morning Coming Down, says Debbie. Is that right?
1: Well, yeah. I trust Debbie.
0: Oh, boy. Wasn't trying to mistrust you, Debbie, but no.
1: It is possible that Trump might have made an error. It's, doubtful, but, possible.
0: Sporty Gavin says, Latrell Mitchell is turning into an injury-prone player, similar to the likes of Tommy Trbojevic, Kalen Ponga, Bradman Best, Dave Woods, Paul Harrigan, even Brett Papworth. As a Knights fan, I pray that Ponga and Best can last the season.
1: Yeah, I agree.
0: And at least give us a shot at doing something special in the top eight.
1: Look, I think I've got them covered for injury proneness. But look, all I ask you to do is just put yourself in their shoes and imagine how they feel when they hurt themselves again. It's terrible.
0: Hmm. Can we finish off by saying congratulations to the 21-year-old Tori Lewis?
1: Yes.
0: Who has set a new Australian women's 100-metre record, 11.04. Beat the previous national, Mark.
1: Yep.
0: 11.08.
1: Fantastic.
0: She did that at an athletics meet in Slovakia, where she beat the five-time Olympic

0: 11:04.
1: Well, they're a long way from Flojo's drug-assisted 10.49. Marion Jones, another?
0: Yeah, well, yes.
1: I mean, you wonder what a realistic...
0: Drug-assisted,
1: yeah. You just wonder what a realistic mark is. But well done.
0: Yeah.
1: It's good to see the Aussie sprinters flying.
0: She also won the 200 metres. And she will compete the 100, 200, and the 4x100 relay at the Com Games in Glasgow. So
1: Commonwealth Games, we'll talk about that in the next few weeks. But it's not grabbing me. It's not grabbing me. There's been a bit on, I know, but is it still a relevant global competition, the Com Games?
0: You know what that is? That's a question.
1: Something for tomorrow.
0: Tomorrow, yes. When we're back, folks, talking sport.

0: 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Sydney traffic.
1: Peshawler, a truck and car crash northbound on Campbelltown Road approaching Camden Valleyway, still causing some minor delays. Anzac Bridge, some heavy traffic inbound into Pyrmont, and Homebush West, quite busy southbound. And Homebush West, underspeed southbound on Centenary Drive. 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I'm Lisa Kowalski with the latest traffic on 2SM 1269.
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4: Tomorrow, One Nation leader Pauline Hanson's comments on domestic violence has faced backlash from domestic violence prevention advocates. The Queensland senator told a radio station today women were also responsible for abuse when asked to send a message to men who lose their temper and harm their partners. Swinburne domestic violence expert Dr. Rachel Bergen says her comments were out of touch.
5: The senator's comments are incredibly problematic, firstly in that they shift responsibility for family violence away from perpetrators and onto victim survivors, and they completely fly in the face of everything decades and decades of research have shown about the role of coercive control and the gendered nature of family violence.
4: A federal court judge has dismissed a defamation case against Hollywood actor Rebel Wilson. Charlotte McInnes sued over Miss Wilson's social media posts, which accused the 27-year-old of recanting a sexual assault complaint for job opportunities. Miss McInnes has been ordered to pay Miss Wilson's legal costs. Origin Energy is investigating a data leak of customer details. An alleged hacker claims to have accessed the personal details of around 2 million customers. The company says it does not think credit card or bank details have been accessed, as the hacker has demanded Origin to reach out within 14 days to settle the matter, threatening to publish the entire data set if no agreement is reached. A teenage boy has been charged after a number of alleged stealing offences across Sydney's Lower North Shore. Between May and June this year, a number of businesses in Neutral Bay and Crow's Nest were targeted in a number of thefts. A 15-year-old boy was arrested and charged and was refused bail. A Bondi Junction master plan has been passed through Sydney's Waverley Council with the Mayor's casting vote. The proposal, which aims to build 3,000 new homes and introduce 9,000 square metres of extra green space. Acting CEO of Urban Task Force, Paul Waterhouse, says the redevelopment will be positive for all.
6: Look, we think it's a good move. It's an area that is ripe for residential development and provides an opportunity both to mix that with commercial redevelopment as well to put a focus on what was once a draw card of Sydney and could be again. It's a great way to make up housing targets that are desperately needed in the Waverley area and in Sydney generally.
4: The latest round of Ukrainian airstrikes have targeted warehouses belonging to Russia's biggest online retailer, injuring 10 people. Logistic hubs belonging to Wildberries were struck during the overnight strikes. It's the second time Ukraine has attacked the firm's facilities in 4 days, with other strikes killing 8 people and injuring 62. Socceroos legend Paul Wade is urging people to keep playing contact sports despite a diagnosis of probable CTE. The brain disease is commonly found in people who have suffered multiple head knocks. But he's told the ABC if rules changes have to happen to keep kids safe, then change the rules.
7: no kids are playing or heading a ball 12 years and under. Make it 14, I don't care. I don't know, put restrictions on things without taking away the reason we do things. Something's got to happen. Who's going to be brave enough to stand up and say, no, these are the boundaries, play within them.
4: In sports, South Sydney's Cameron Murray will miss the next 4 weeks with a calf injury. Socceroo Nestoroy Yerenkunda is closing in on a $28 million move from Watford to Sporting Lisbon in Portugal. The deal will make the 20-year-old ex-Adelaide United star the most expensive Australian player ever. And Jack Gunston has signed a one-year contract extension with Hawthorn to play in season 2027. In finance, oil is worth $86 a barrel. Gold is trading at $4,110 an ounce. And one Australian dollar is buying 69.94 US cents. 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
8: Welcome to the show. You'd laugh if you saw what we get up to in here. Big hello, welcome to Sports Day for Wednesday night. 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So 1300 01 1170. 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They're already into me on the text line. You're not getting the red pen out again, are you? You know what? That's from Jay. I was going to get the red pen out again, but I was going to do a more like this. I'm shooting from the hip here. You know what I mean? Like, yeah, I'm just calling it as I see it.
9: Calling a spade a spade.
8: Hello, Toots.
9: Hey, buddy. How are you, man?
8: They used to have this ladder predictor, and it's not there anymore.
9: I'm trying to find it, but I clicked on a link and it just went to normal.
8: Yeah, anyway. Up. All right. It might come out in the next couple of weeks. Might be a few too many games left. Anyway, follow us on all the socials, Instagram and X at Jared SEN. You want to be following it now. We're doing Supercoach this week.
9: And we're spinning the wheel.
8: I'm destined to be doing something stupid on Monday, and you'll be able to watch it. On the show tonight, we've got Pete Bedell. He's going to stop by for the latest in league. And, of course, Tim Zhu is fighting Errol Spence Jr. this weekend. We're going to have a chat about that. Great chat with Pete. So we did that earlier in the day. So make sure you tune in for that. That's a beauty. Our full NRL Round 21 picks and preview. We've got the big league talking points and everything you need to know on the Commonwealth Games. They start tomorrow, in case you were wondering.
9: I did know, yeah.
8: No, you did not know.
9: I knew from about half an hour as of
8: Yeah, that's right. Ago. Well, yeah. I didn't know either.
9: Tomorrow. In where?
8: I mean, they're
9: where
8: in
9: are
8: Glasgow.
9: They? Glasgow. Glasgow.
8: Is it Glasgow or Glasgow? You're saying go?
9: Glasgow.
8: I'm
9: sure. They weren't there that long ago, were they?
8: 2014.
9: Mm.
8: Yeah, I think the Australian, well, not the Australian, I think the Victorian government's trying in about 100 milli vanilli for it too.
9: God bless them.
8: Oh, mate, geez, they can get some stuff right down there, can't they?
9: Yeah, just.
8: Do we go to Victoria?
10: No, show? On the app, if you want.
8: On the app we do, yeah. Oh, they're big in Victoria.
10: They're Victorian.
8: SEN's huge. Mm.
10: Yeah, not so much our code, though.
8: But. No, well, they don't listen to... Well, they're not big leagueies, are they? Good team behind
9: seen
8: there.
9: Seen a legendary player of theirs this morning.
8: Is that right?
9: Yes.
8: Who was that?
9: Billy Slater.
8: Righto, Bruce.
9: Bruceson. Him and Nate Miles sitting up there in a coffee cafe. He's up for a little visit.
8: Did you chat about Origin with him at all? Did you ask him how was the wash up? Did you
9: ask him why they don't get it? Nah, that's got a good yarn. He's got the horses and the breeding farm. He's on 20 acres down in Melbourne. So
8: mainly
9: chatting about that and a little bit of footy and really good fella.
8: Has he got any gallopers that aren't up for it? And you can
9: send up
8: stick a harness on them or something.
9: Put a gig on their back.
8: Yeah.
9: I told him about the heartbreak of the $1 million race.
8: Oh.
9: He blamed the driver straight away. I went, no, the driver's our mate. He owns the horse as well. He's like, oh, right.
8: Yeah, that was. We haven't probably delved into that enough. I still
9: it's
8: can't
9: been a
8: believe,
9: tough year as it is,
8: mate. Would have gone from winning $500,000 to winning $1 million. Like, I mean, come on. It's the trots. I mean, I just can't believe he didn't get around it with a bag of cash down there. And You know, yeah. I'm sure probably you can't. Anyway. I don't think that's legal.
9: Yeah, no, I don't think it is, right? Yeah,
8: we're live. Oh, jeez. No, it's not. No, and of course you wouldn't do that. No. But, all right, let's get into this. Oh, did I say what's on the show?
9: Yeah, you did.
8: Oh, yeah.
9: We've got the Commonwealth Games. That's
8: yeah, and the latest in the world of sport. Let's do this now. All thanks to your local club, where sports fans, live music and special celebrations belong. We're going to get into the news of the day. And, of course, Craig gives us a call and we're going to get him on the View Jobs Open Line. He's always got some news for us. Craig, what's your view tonight?
11: My view tonight is I believe that all the favourites will be winning in round 21. Mm. That includes the Melbourne Storm on Friday night. I think you can pen South Sydney. And happy days for Jared with your Canberra's on Saturday and Matthew with your Cronulla Southern Sharks on Sunday.
8: Oh, I appreciate that. Mm. Thank you, Craig. I hope
10: so. Titans and the Dragons, $1.90 each. Who's the favourite in that?
9: Yeah, can you call
8: it? Oh, no, I think the Titans. Are they? They're the favourites.
9: Yeah, $1.90 a piece.
8: Wow.
9: Yeah.
8: Well, they were the favourites yesterday. I know that. So there's obviously been
9: Storm into favourites versus the Bunnies. There you go.
8: There you go.
9: Being responsible.
8: Well, then we're definitely penning the Bunnies. Yeah. We've got Panther Pete on the View Jobs open line. Panther Pete, what's happening?
12: Levy, man. Look, it's good watching the Commonwealth Games in Glasgow, Matt.
8: Glasgow, all right. Okay.
12: And
3: wherever you are, tune into Sydney's 1269.
12: Given the fact that they should have been here, and old mate, the former Premier down there, you know, couldn't organise them.
8: Yeah.
12: They had every facility known to mankind in Melbourne, right, to host. They've hosted Olympic Games.
8: Yeah.
12: I know it was 50 years ago, but for every sport that was going to be played, it could have been played in Melbourne. What the hell was wrong with Melbourne?
8: Well, I think it had something to do with every government building that they do down there in Melbourne blows out by about, you know, 50 to 100 million or billions even in some of the projects that they do down there. I don't know who they handed their building code over to, but it wasn't the ethical stand-up builders that would just get the job done and get paid what it's worth. I think it's some other nefarious types that are involved, and they probably realise that it's going to hurt us.
12: Mm.
8: But disappointing. It is disappointing. It's going to be up at all hours of the night trying to catch a glimpse.
12: Yeah, and you're right, Matt. And the important part for us, I think, it's a stepping stone for our Olympians. Admittedly, we win a lot of medals, but it's that notion of competing at a world stage 2 years prior to the next Olympics.
8: Yep.
12: It'll be interesting to see how we go at the Olympics when we've only got, what is it in Glasgow? There's only about half a dozen sports, I think, Matt, isn't there?
8: We've got a list. I don't want to give it away, but we're going to read out all the sports.
9: We've got the full preview.
8: We've got the full Commonwealth Games preview later in the show, Panther Pete. I've got to say, it's going to be riveting. You're going to love it. we've already done
12: it. Boys. Good night.
8: Good on you, Pete.
9: Thanks, Pete.
8: Thanks, mate.
9: Interesting, before we get into that, Tiger A said, G'day, guys. There's a few ladder predictors out there. If you just Google NRL Live ladder predictor, it's not an official one, but it does a pretty good job. I've done it, and it came up with Penrith, Warriors, Eastern Suburbs, Cronulla, Sutherland. These are going through, obviously.
8: Yeah.
9: Dolphins, Newcastle, Manly, and Canterbury.
8: Wow.
9: Tiger A from Sussex.
8: Well, I like it. I'm going to do it. I'm going to find it. I'm going to do it in a break.
9: Yep.
8: And we'll make sure that we get we'll come back with ours. And then the genuine red pen's coming out. Last night, it was one of those red pens that, you know, those pens you could buy back in the school days that had a rubber on them? And you could rub out the pen? The
9: pencil. Unique
8: type of pen. I was using that pen last night. Tonight.
9: You were just throwing it around.
8: I was red penning everything. I was just a penathon. Anyway, we're going to change that tonight. We're going to get out the real red pen. We're going to get the red Nico. Is that one? Yeah, the Nico pen?
9: Oh, yeah.
8: The Sharpie, red Sharpie.
9: You're putting it through Nico.
8: Yeah, you can't. No, don't say that. All right, thanks to your local club where sports fans, live music and special celebrations belong. Tori Lewis, the Australian sprinter, well, she's stunned on the eve of the Commonwealth Games, breaking her Australian record. She ran from 11.08 to 11.04, which is... Now... I am a little bit of a track and field guy, you know, I know stuff.
9: Enthusiast.
8: So there was a lot of records broken in Tokyo, and on the Tokyo track, the reason why is because the Tokyo track was a very firm and hard track. Now, the compounds that they run on, good three, probably a fast.
9: Firm tools.
8: Something like that. So it makes a big difference. And when they're dealing with you know, the hundreds and thousands of a second that they deal with can make a difference. Well, she's broken that record that she set in Tokyo by 0.04 of a second, which is stands her in great stead moving into the games.
9: Yeah, well, she's had a bit of a trouble with her Achilles as well all season, so she's obviously got that in order. That's a pretty big effort to break your own record with a busted Achilles. So, yeah, looking forward to watching Tori over in Glasgow. What about this, the soccer transfer? Do we know the detail of it?
8: Oh, Aaron Kunda?
9: Yeah.
8: Well, he's in Watford at the moment. Yeah. So a couple of years ago, they offered five... I can't remember what club it was. It wasn't this club in Portuguese club that's chased him now. But Aaron Kunda, he's just been offered... Well, his club has been offered 30... Just over 30 million, just shy of 30 million, or just over 30 million to get a hold of him out of Watford. Hull who tried to get him. They play in the Championship too. So this Portuguese team, which is known, this Portuguese team, I'm just trying to find the name of it. What is it called?
9: Sporting? It's a club that raised
8: Sporting. Sporting. So,
9: geez, that's how'd they come up with that name?
8: Sporting Lisbon, I think they're called. But they are...
9: Sporting yet to be...
8: They are known as a bit of a like a finishing school for the next level sort of thing, you know? Sort of like, you know, back in the day when all the girls in year 11 and 12 went to June Daly Watkins? Yep. You remember that, the finishing school?
9: Yeah. Finishing product.
8: Well, I think this is a finishing school for, you know, elite footballers.
9: Yep.
8: From what I've been reading. So, I don't know, they've got 30 million reasons to make the move, Watford, whether or not they take the money and let him go, because they'll obviously, they've probably got sights on, you know, winning the championship and going into the Premier League.
9: Yeah.
8: They won't want to let him go.
9: Yep.
8: I might have to bump up his pay packet though, but well done to him. He had a good World Cup, and Aaron Kunda, he's on the up and up in terms of, you know, offers from around the globe, which is great. And there's been a secret option revealed in Dean Young's new contract. I like this, though.
9: Yeah.
8: He goes, well, he'll get 2029.
9: Yeah, well, he's... I mean...
8: The option's in their favour, but the contract's a two-year contract, option in their favour. I'd expect if he can continue in the same vein now with these current players that when he gets these new players, I think he'll do all right.
9: Well, you'd like to think with the squad he's got in the next 2 years, if he doesn't get it right and if he doesn't play finals in those 2 years, there's probably questions to be answered. So I like that from the Dragons. Showing the faith by keeping him for a couple of years and put a little dangle the carrot there for year three. If he can get this side, which we've spoken about a lot, we can get them rolling, then the third year will certainly be activated. What about the Italian bloke coming off the bench?
8: Mate. Yeah, in his tracksuit. In a blue, 2 weeks. Two club games too. So he plays for Biarritz, is it?
10: I believe so, in Div 2 in France.
8: Yeah. So they're owned by Big Time.
9: Big Trouble.
8: Yeah, Big Money. Yeah Big Money. They'll be very upset.
9: Yep.
8: That he's going to be missing club games for his behaviour. Came off the bench and got involved in the brouhaha that was on the sidelines. Never a fight anymore, the scuffle, the fracas.
9: Daniel from Prairiewood Centre said, gents, I've sent you the Daily Telegraph's ladder predictor via Rat Jarrett SEN Instagram page for Geordie.
8: So all right, we'll be all over it. And the Nico's coming out, all the Sharpie. All right, we're going to take a break and come back. And after that, we have got boxing and rugby league journalist Pete Badal on the other side of this. It's a great chat, so stick around.
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14: 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Sydney traffic.
15: In Vaucluse, a dirt spill is still impacting New South Head Road both ways at Serpentine Parade. Very heavy on the eastern distributor southbound through Darlinghurst and the M5 taking 27 minutes from the Kingsgrove main tunnel into Preston's. Get a great deal on that new car feeling with Maxia's budget easing novated leasing. Call Maxia on 1300 123 123. That's 1300 123 123. I'm Lisa Kowalski with the latest traffic on 2SM 1269.
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8: Welcome back to Sports Day with Tootsie and the Rat. 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And we're doing it for Cobram Estate, Australia's most awarded extra virgin olive oil, grown, harvested and first cold pressed in northern Victoria. Well, Tootsie, geez, this man's everywhere. He's one of the great league correspondents, one of the great boxing correspondents. I speak to none other than Peter Bedell. It's all on at the moment. Finals around the corner. Coaches under pressure. Zoo versus Errol Spence Jr. on the weekend. Pete Bedell, welcome to the show. Couldn't have a better guest for this time.
23: Yes, hello, boys. It's on like Donkey Kong. Thanks for having me on, boys. Always love to chat boxing and NRL, so I can't wait. I'm pumped for this week.
8: All right, well, we'll start with the NRL. You're on NRL 360 last night, and you've been pretty critical of the Broncos and Madge Maguire, or you were saying critical of the criticism of Broncos and Madge Maguire, saying it's being unfair. What do you mean by that? I mean, like, this is a team that are stacked to the rafters with players. They expect success. They won the comp last year. Do you think the criticism of the Broncos is unfair at the moment?
23: Well, what I was trying to say, boys, was I'm not saying that there shouldn't be any criticism of the Broncos. I mean, it'd be foolish not to, that you would think that there's not something coming their way, given the fact that they were premiers last year and they're in danger of missing the finals. What I was trying to say was I feel the inferno around Michael Maguire specifically, not the players, but specifically about Michael Maguire and some of what I believe have been pretty personal attacks on him. Mm. I don't think it's valid, commensurate or related to the assessment and analysis I've seen of other clubs in similar situations this year. And I just think it's been, I think that there's been a real targeting of the Broncos, always are zeroing in on them and their performances and all these claims that, you know, players are off Madge. Yet there's other clubs, like, for example, boys, the Raiders were the minor premiers last year. They're 2 points ahead of the Broncos and there hasn't been a peep about them. Yep. There's the Bulldogs were a top four team last year. They're probably going to miss the finals this year. Barely anything's been said about them, other than poor old Lockie Galvin copping all the bullets, but nothing's been said about the rest of their squad. Or even Canterbury football boss Phil Gould. and their roster construction. So that's all I'm saying. I think there's other clubs in similar positions this year that could be equally hammered. But I think Michael Maguire has been carried a lot of the targets and carried a lot of the criticism. I just think there's been an uneven balance, that's all.
8: All right, so tonight, if we just bag the Bulldogs.
9: I was going to say, the Raiders. That's the best show then, Bomber, because the Raiders cop it every day because of me. I've been copping absolute fizzling away, mate.
8: Sorry. So, all right. So we just need to up our bagging ante on the other teams, Bomber. Is that what you're saying?
9: You mustn't listen because the Raiders and the Bulldogs cop it fizzling on me. Mate,
23: Just Tooks can just hammer the Raiders and then we're sweet. Then
9: yeah,
23: we're
9: I'm the only one sticking
23: and then
9: up
23: Ricky,
9: for it,
23: Ricky will ring in.
9: No, I wouldn't do that. I've got to get in there and goal kick with him tomorrow. I won't be doing that, mate. I'm the one who's sticking up for him. But, mate, well, we touched on a bit of the stuff with Madge and a bit of players, you know, all the drama going on. Is there a culture issue at the club? We're losing Payne Haas, Renault retiring. What's the culture like there? And do you see it, you know, in still in good shape? We're talking about Payne. Paddy Carrigan re-signing long-term. Dane Gagai's been come in as a bought in as with that little bit of experience. Is there some sort of culture issue there or are we just pushing that around a little bit?
23: Well, boys, look, and you know this better than me, guys. You played a lot more NRL than I ever will and then have. I mean, you know yourself, Toots. I mean, you can have premiership-winning teams where winning paper's over the cracks. I mean, even at the Panthers, I guarantee you there's a player right now that might not be happy with Ivan Cleary. They might not be playing NRL at the moment and they're pissed off. I don't think you're ever going to get perfect karma in any club. But specifically the Broncos, and when you talk about cultural issues, look, I've covered the Broncos for 20 years. I don't think they have a culture problem. I mean, they won the premiership last year. So if you've got a culture problem, you're not winning competitions. And in terms of there was this big talk, guys, that there's going to be this mass exodus if Madge Maguire stays on as coach. But the only player of note that they've lost that they wanted to keep was Payne Haas. Now, there's no doubt about that. That's a massive loss. It's a player they should never have lost. But, for example, Penrith lost James Fisher-Harris. He says there were family reasons involved and no one criticised Penrith for losing him. Payne says there's family reasons and everyone says that he's lying, that Madge Maguire is the reason. So they've since signed Mitch Barnett. They've signed Dane Gagai. They're in talks with a number of other players. So, you know, they're into... I mean, Xavier Willison apparently wasn't going to re-sign, but he's in talks with them on a new deal. So, look, I don't see a cultural problem, but there's no doubt for me that Michael Maguire needs to get his skates on next year because if they miss the finals this year and they start slowly next year, the drums will be beating. Well, there's no doubt about that.
8: Mm. Yeah, if we talk about Madge... and the success that he can have, you know, with elite players at origin level and what he did in that first year at the Broncos. But you're right, Pete. Like, teams with a culture problem don't win premierships. Do you see a potential long-term deal for Madge on the table with the Broncos hierarchy saying, listen, this guy's a winner. If you want to come to our club, you work under him and we win games of rugby league. If you don't, then you can go somewhere else. Do you see the Broncos potentially taking that sort of stand?
23: Well, look, I don't see Matty, for example, then handing Madge the 6-year extension that they initially gave to Anthony Seibold. When Seibold came to Brisbane, it was a 5-year deal plus a 1-year option. Mm. But from the people I'm talking to at the Broncos, there is a sentiment that they want stability, they crave stability, and they don't want to be recycling coaches every couple of years, and that there's a determination to extend Michael Maguire. Now, at the moment, they haven't sat down for discussions around that, but their intention is, regardless of this season, one, he won't be sacked, but two, he'll be there next year, and then three, they will look towards extending him beyond 2027. Now it's incumbent, boys, upon the Broncos administration to put money where their mouth is because they extended Kevin Walters and then they sacked him at the end of the season. So if they're going to extend him, I'd like to hope it's in good faith and they do show faith in Michael Maguire for the long haul.
8: Well, he's a proven winner.
23: Well, boys, that's the other thing. I mean, look, I don't know Michael Maguire any better than I know other coaches, so I'm not like mates with him. I don't hang out with him. But I'm just saying, I look at his record. Only 7 coaches in the history of the game have won more than one comp at 2 clubs. Mm. Wayne Bennett's one of them. Phil Gould's one of them. And Michael Maguire's among that elite group. Mm. So he's won Origin Series. He's won Test Series. He's won in England. The bloke has done everything possible. Yep. So I look at his resume and go, if you're going to appoint a coach, I mean, geez, there's got to be a pretty bloody good replacement if you're going to sack Michael Maguire.
9: That's the hard part, is finding someone to come in. I mean, and we joke about the Raiders, but people do call in and go, when's Ricky going to be another player? Well, who are you going to bring in better than Ricky Stewart to coach the Raiders? So it does make sense. Mate, you broke a story about Gamet Shibasaki today. Looks like he's off to Perth. We've seen a story that Madge didn't want him to leave. Mate, what can you tell us about that? Or is he Dane Gagai coming in?
23: Yeah, look, guys, ultimately it really was a fiscal issue. I mean, that was the ultimate impediment to him staying. So, look, the Broncos originally tabled a deal worth about $300,000 a season, and his management was seeking north of $500,000 a season, which I think is a reasonable expectation given Gemmett finished the season last year as a test player, an origin player, and won a premiership. So on paper, he's only had one great season in his career, you could argue he probably deserved to get 500. Mm. So the Broncos just said, look, under the salary cap, sorry, we just can't afford that amount. They shifted a little bit, I'm told, and came to around $350,000 a season to try and somehow keep him. But the money on offer from the Perth Bears was too good to refuse. They've thrown in a car as well. So as a package, I just felt, I think I'm told Gemmett stood to make about $300,000 more over 2 years by going to Perth. So really it was a no-brainer at age 28. He needs to get solidity, security, and he gets that at the Bears.
8: Yeah, well, he did have a great year last year. He's been a little off his best this year, mate. There's no question about that. But he might go on a run now. And what do you think about the Broncos? Do you reckon they can go on a run and they can get there?
23: Look, I said last night, boys, on 360, I don't think they win the comp. They'd have to win 11 straight to do that. I just can't see them doing that. But look, I think they can be giant killers in the run home for sure. I mean, I'd be very nervous if I'm the Cowboys this week. And look, we all know, boys, if Reece Walsh continues this surge that he had last year and replicates what he did, who could deny that they could be a serious contender to make the finals? Like, I could see them. They've got to win another 7. Look, I think they potentially win 6. And even looking at the tightness of the comp, boys, maybe 12 wins will get you into the finals. Mm. Like, I know the Titans made the finals 1 year with Justin Holbrook with 10 wins. So it's possible Brisbane win 11 or 12
8: games.
23: Was
8: that not the year, though, someone got points stripped off them, though, Pete? I'm pretty sure that was the year that they had points stripped off them.
23: You could be right there. I think, guys, 12 wins minimum. And if that's the case, Brisbane can afford to drop one more game. But even if they get to the finals, I think they'll be mentally jaded and it'll be too much to go much further. But if they make the finals...
8: You'd hate to be playing them.
9: I'm the opposite, mate. If they make the finals, I'm petrified.
8: Yeah, mate, if they make the finals, I reckon they go on a run. Anyway, all right, you did... Mate, give us a... Well, what's your thoughts on this Jason Rolls type saying he's a bit of a protected species? What do you mean by that? From what specifically? You think he's being getting the protection from the Sydney media, or the higher ups at Parramatta of they're looking after him?
23: Well, I think absolutely, boys. I mean, you think about it. He's been in the role now for 40, 41 games.
8: Yep.
23: And I give him grace for last season because it was his first season. I understand you've got to put your own structures in. You've got to rebuild the club. You're coming off the back of Brad Arthur, who had a long tenure. And so if they had a dusty season last year, I totally understand that. But last year they finished 11th. And there was big promises about Ryles being such an impressive coach that he knocked back the Dragons. He didn't want to coach the Dragons. He picked and chose what he wanted to do. Mm. He chose the Eels, and he delayed his entry to the NRL, so he had options at his disposal. We were meant to see progression this year from the Eels. Instead, we've seen regression. They've gone from 11th to 15th. Their differential has gone from minus 76 to minus 176, and they've still got 6-7 games to go, so it could end up being minus 300 the way they're tracking. Mm. And I think as a roster, they've gotten worse. And so my point is, and yet amid all that, there's been not one bit of criticism. All we keep hearing from Southern's fronts is that they're rebuilding or there's a revival. Well, what revival's taken place?
8: Yeah.
23: And this is from a club that's a powerhouse. They've got a lot of resources, a lot of money.
8: Well, are they, though,
23: and
8: Pete?
23: They haven't won a comp for 40 years.
8: They were a powerhouse.
9: About some injuries. I
8: think the aura of Parramatta being this powerhouse great club, it's gone for me. I just see him as another club trying to make a Yeah, to find a win. It really has.
23: Sorry, Matty. Yeah. I'll say this. No, you're right. I'll clarify that. I mean powerhouse in a financial sense.
8: Yeah, right, okay.
23: They would be one of the richer clubs in the game, right. The Broncos, yep. The Bulldogs. Okay. And so the resources isn't a problem for them, unlike other clubs.
8: So what
23: like
8: is it,
23: Titans,
8: Pete? Is it recruitment? Is it, Brad Arthur took them to a grand final. I mean, they got some things right with Brad there. I mean, I was excited to see what Riles did last year. Well, not, when I say excited, like he moved some players on, made some big calls, made some tough calls, I would have thought, and they seemed to finish the season pretty well last year. But you're right, they haven't fired a shot this year.
23: Yeah, well, guys, I think it's multifaceted. But one thing is, I mean, under Brad Arthur, between 2017 and 22, they made the top six five times in 6 years. So clearly he was doing something right. That included a grand final loss.
8: Yep.
23: I think their recruitment's been diabolical. They can't seem to land players they need to get. I think their recruitment and roster construction has been poor. And on top of that, I think Riles hasn't quite delivered yet on his coaching ability. Like if he's the real deal as a coach, then he needs to get moving and get Parramatta closer towards the eight, because at the moment they're going backwards, they're going further to the bottom. So, and I'm not saying sack Riles right now, but I'm just saying that if he's off contract next year, which he is, and there's not an improvement next year, well, then they're going to have to make a pretty tough call on him.
9: I agree. And they've got a pretty big name going there next year, which will help add to that either pressure or it'll be a good performance. But let's move over to boxing now. Bomber, huge weekend coming up, mate. Errol Spence taking on Zoo. He hasn't fought in 3 years. Is that right? Is he going to be rusting the legs, or he look pretty good?
23: Well, there's a well-worn saying in boxing, guys, that inactivity is a sin. And Errol Spence has not fought for 3 years. So there's no doubt that there'll be some rustiness there and there'll be some potential mental demons, because his last performance was against Terence Crawford, who is one of the great pound-for-pound legends of the sport. But he didn't just get beaten by Crawford. He was pulverised. He lost every round. He was carved up. And so it was the biggest beating of his career and quite a damaging one psychologically as well as physically. But they always say, boys, class is permanent. And I think this will be the greatest fighter that Tim ever faces. I mean, I know he's had very good opponents in Fandora. He's fought Mirzalayev. He's fought Brian Mendoza. But this, in terms of class and quality and pedigree, this will be the toughest fight he has faced so far.
8: Well, the book doesn't say it. The book's got him at even money, $1.90 each, which I was surprised to see. But he's got to jump up two full divisions from his welterweight prime. Does that favour Timmy Zhu? Does that must, obviously. Like, he's just a bigger body, is he, Tim Zhu, than Spence Jr.?
23: Well, it's a good question, and you'll be surprised, guys, but this was the same concerns they had about Terence Crawford when he fought Canelo. They said Canelo will be too big for Crawford. Crawford went up two divisions, no problems. And a lot of the African-American fighters have amazing muscle mass, and they can put on weight quite easily. And Spence is just an absolute physical specimen. He's actually 177 centimetres. He's taller than Tim, and he's got a longer reach than Tim at 183 centimetres. So physically, he won't be intimidated by Tim at all, and I think he'll be quite comfortable at that weight. So I think weight won't be an issue for Spence. I think, though, psychology will be, and that's where Tim has to jump on him early, come out flying, because I think the longer the fight goes, the better Spence will get. So I think Tim needs to make a statement early and stop him within 7 to 8 rounds, because if it goes the distance, I think Spence wins.
9: Well, what's at stake for these two here? Does a loss mean the end of a career for Spence? Is this his last chance? Is it a stepping stone for Tim Zhu to get back at the world level?
23: Good question. Look, guys, this is the ultimate crossroads fight. Like, this is a seminal moment for both fighters. I know Tim may not feel this way at age 31, but to me, if he loses this fight, depending on how severe the loss is, for example, if he gets beaten badly, I think it's the end for Tim. I hope it's not. My heart hopes Tim wins. If he wins, though, he's back in business, baby. And that's the sliding doors moments in boxing. It's such a fine line. But if Tim beats Spence, his cachet goes up enormously. He'll put the world on notice. American critics will be, wow, Tim Zhu's beaten Errol Spence, and he will get a world title shot against Arislandi Lara at middleweight. So Arislandi Lara is 40, 41 years old, very, very beatable at this age. So if Tim wins, he gets a world title fight. Hence, conversely, if Spence loses, it could be the end for him. If Spence wins, then he looks like he'll get a fight against maybe a Jamil Charlo or even a Sebastian Fendora for a world title. So there's a lot on the line for both fighters.
8: Yeah, well, it seems to be that way every time these guys step in the ring. It's a grand final for them, and if they lose, there's a lot of heartache and pain and a long way back to the top of the tree when it comes to boxing. I just want to ask you about another Aussie boxer, Jai Apatia. Do you know where he's at the moment? I know because he lost his belt because he went and fought in that Zuffa boxing. Where's he at in the bigger scheme of things now, Pete? Because I know Ramirez and Benavidez were going to fight and he might have fought the winner. Are we hearing anything around that?
23: Yeah, look, it's a good question. Look, it's a tough one for Jai. He's at a real crossroads. Mm. I mean, this move that he's made to Zuffa has been financially very attractive for him, but conversely, it's really affected him politically. He's had his belt stripped, which I still think is disappointing. Yeah. They were playing with fire, and they got burnt by defecting to Zuffa. Look, there's been talk about him fighting Ramirez or Benavidez, but the issue for Jai is going to be that Benavidez now having carved up Ramirez, we'll see bigger paydays against other opponents. Yep. And that's going to be the problem for Jai. He's just seen as too dangerous an opponent for the potential paydays. So I think Jai has to make a long-term decision. Does he stick with Zuffa or does he walk away from Zuffa and go back to claiming all the belts and unifying like he wants to? So he's at a bit of a crossroads, Jai, but I hope he does fight for belts because he's our best fighter at the moment and he could be a real pound for pound great.
8: Oh, absolutely. And it is so disappointing that the better you are in a division, if you don't hold all the belts, the more you're avoided. Mm. It's not like you get the shots because you're the best. You get the shots because you can be beaten.
23: Yeah.
8: And he looks hard to beat, doesn't he? He's a big puncher, Jai.
23: Oh, he's a savage man. That's a good point you make, Matty. I mean, it's the same with Liam Paro. When Liam Paro didn't have a world title, fighters just didn't want to fight him, the old Mackay Mauler from Australia, because he was just such a good boxer that no one wanted to take the risk with him. So sometimes you have to get the belts to get cachet and to get some serious negotiating power. So that's what Jai's missing at the moment. He doesn't have the belts.
8: Yeah, absolutely. Well, Pete Bedell, really appreciate your look into rugby league and boxing on Sports Day today. Really appreciate you coming on the show. Thanks for joining us.
23: No worries, boys. Anytime.
0: 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And if you miss any of the show, download the podcast on the SEN app. This is Sports Day. We'll be back in a moment.
1: 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Sydney traffic.
2: In Vaucluse, watch out for a dirt spill impacting New South Head Road at Serpentine Road. For Shuler, an earlier truck and car crash northbound on Campbelltown Road approaching Camden Valleyway is now being cleared, still seeing minor delays. And in Homebush West, a little underspeed southbound on Centenary Drive. Make your drive to work, home, or the shops rewarding with hundreds of return points across New South Wales. Search Return and Earn in Me for one that's on your way. I'm Lisa Kowalski with the latest traffic on 2SM 1269.
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8: The View Jobs open line 1300 01 1170 or the text line 0457 736 736. 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Knows his stuff, old Pete Padilla. He digs in. He loves his boxing. Yeah. And like he's been around the rugby league world for many moons. Mm. Yeah, good chat.
9: He just drops bombs, doesn't he?
8: Doesn't
9: loves it. Yeah, he loves it. No, he's very good, very knowledgeable. Loves his Queensland footy, his Broncos, and he's got his opinions and views. Very good.
8: All right, let's get into this. What are we getting into exactly? Oh, Loves. Yes. Oh, sorry, I'm in the wrong section. Let's get into some league talking points. Laurie Daly on last night. Was it last night on Friday the 8th?
9: Yep.
8: Made some comments around, he didn't actually open anything up. He didn't say what he's doing.
9: Yeah.
8: But he said he thinks he just wants to let it all settle in, settle down, let the players enjoy what they've been able to achieve. He said on the program, a decision will come in the coming weeks, but he's certainly happy with the decision he's made and what happens next. Now,
9: that doesn't scream, I'm coming back.
8: No, particularly when...
9: he's telling Joey.
8: Yeah, the coaching staff that he had, he reckons would do a fantastic job taking over from him, being Matt King, Boyd Cordner, and Brett White. Those guys are working at club level and have been assistants for a number of years. So he's throwing his weight behind one of his assistants to get the head job. But he also said he's back to Andrew Johns to step into the role. Now, Gus Gould had this to say, and then we'll make comment.
7: I think has always had a passion for the science of the game and for coaching the game. And I'm sure he'd make a really good fist of it. He would need support staff around him, all right, to do some of the other mechanics of the game and the mechanics of managing a camp and managing everybody else. But so far as passionate about the Blues and getting them ready for three games a year, Andrew Johns, I'm sure, could do the job. But he's got a very big job here and he's got other things in his life that he does. I've got no doubt that he could do it. He probably should do it because he's going to get to some stage in his life where he's going to wish he did.
8: Come on, Joey.
9: Mm.
8: Like, and I think Gus is right. He probably should do it because people want him to do it. I think if he put his hand up and say he wants the job, I think he'd get it.
9: Yeah.
8: I know he's doing this do-si-do with, you know, not experienced enough. No, that's all crap. Joey, you can do it. We know you can do it.
9: Billy had no coaching experience,
8: none.
9: Did he?
8: And I would just love to see his passion, his focus, his fire back in the Origin arena. Yeah. I would love to see it. It's great seeing Billy back there.
9: Mm.
8: You know, I don't know what your thoughts are, listeners, particularly those south of the border. Would you like Joey to coach the New South Wales Blues?
9: I don't think you're going to get anyone to say no.
8: Well, maybe.
9: I think the the little part that Gus left there with his, Joey might regret this down the track, that might be the part that gets him like over the line or seriously thinking about it, because he might look back in 20 years ago, oh, I never even gave it a crack. Like,
8: I honestly think he would.
9: Yeah.
8: I really think he would. He loves the game so much. He loves New South Wales. Played his heart out for them. And an opportunity, it might only be for a year.
9: Mm.
8: Because Ivan's going to retire after the end of next year and wants to throw his hat into the rep coaching ring.
9: Yeah.
8: I think Ivan would be amazing. But it might only be for a year. Put your hand up. Ivan might coach you for the next 10 years. Yeah. Then it's past Joey.
9: Yep. I agree. I completely agree. I'm hoping that little thing gets him over the line, because you're right. Yeah, and Gus is right. Yeah, you just need people around you. And he's obviously, Loz had good staff, good supporters around him. Obviously, Whitey and Boyd Cordner. Mm. Matt King's been there a while. So you just get the right people around you. And they manage the day-to-day grind, the sessions. They work out the, you know, attack, defence, all these sort of things. You've just got to be there to oversee all that, make sure they're all on the same page. And like you said, motivate, get them ready to go. And I know people should say you don't need motivation for Origin. Well, you've spoken about it before. It's different, isn't it, when you get there in that shed?
8: Absolutely.
9: And I don't think his legacy would be tarnished. If you come out and got beaten next year, like, even Loz.
8: The best coaches get beaten in Origin.
9: Yeah, mate, if Loz got...
8: Gustin win every series.
9: Nah, if Loz got beat...
8: Wayne Bennett's lost plenty of series.
9: Yeah. But I'm talking about, like, his playing career. Like, even if Loz lost, you know, in a couple of months' time, no one's going to go, Laurie Daly was a... You know, everyone's going to remember him for what he was, a fantastic footballer, one of the greatest we've seen. You know what I mean?
8: Yeah,
9: Freddie.
8: Absolutely.
9: Well, Freddie still gets remembered for his football, doesn't he? Yeah. No one says anything about his, you know, his
8: chance. Well, some people do.
9: Well,
8: I think some people do. The younger generation didn't spend time watching him play.
9: Yeah,
8: that's
9: true.
8: I don't think that's an issue for him.
9: Yeah.
8: It's just not. And you're right in what you're saying.
9: Not against you lot anyway, we'll be right.
8: quick question from Adam. Good evening, Rat. Quick question. Who do you consider a powerhouse clubs in the NRL? Who do you consider as powerhouse clubs in the NRL? Well, and this is stemming back to my comment.
9: First one to mind.
8: Broncos.
9: Yeah.
8: Roosters. I feel like powerhouse clubs are clubs that don't have to work too hard to get good players.
9: Yeah.
8: Now, they don't have to pay overs. Mm. They go to you because you're a good club, you're a powerhouse. And they know you're going to be, you know, you're going to be in the mix.
9: Yeah.
8: From a financial standpoint, you know, I mean, I don't know how wealthy Melbourne is, but they're certainly a powerhouse club.
9: Yeah.
8: Melbourne. I would consider the Roosters in Sydney. Who else? Jeez.
9: They're probably the big three, aren't they?
8: Yeah, that's it. Probably. The Broncos. The Titans, obviously. No, I'm just kidding. We do love the Titans, though. I can tell you, they get things right at the Titans. They keep moving in the right direction, start playing finals football. You reckon they're going to have to work hard to get players?
9: No.
8: Not at all.
9: Not at all.
8: Live on the Gold Coast. 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And they're moving in the right direction, which I'm excited about. All right, we're going to take a break and come back and we'll wrap up the first hour.
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10: 2SM. Sydney traffic.
11: Single clues, the dirt spill still causing some delays on New South Head Road at Serpentine Parade. In Stratford, slow on Centenary Drive, southbound approaching Arthur Street. The M4 westbound also a little under speed. It's taking 20 minutes from the M4 tunnel exit to the M7 in Eastern Creek. 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I'm Lisa Kowalski with the latest traffic on 2SM 1269.
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0: One series of his eight, some of your best work, son. Well, he lost.
1: Didn't win them all.
0: Nah, that's it. You can't win them all. It's too hard. Right at the Titans, get it right and start playing finals. All I need to do is say Melbourne's and I'll get plenty of players coming there, bribey. But I don't know what you mean by that.
2: Melbourne's.
0: Oh,
2: you know, the old nightclub?
0: Oh, Melbourne.
2: Which is long gone.
0: Yeah, Melbourne's.
1: I remember Melbourne's.
0: Yeah, it's gone.
1: Great spot.
0: They were good times, though. Jeez, we had a good time there. Because we could go there. We weren't allowed to cross the highway and go into, like, Cattle Ave and stuff. Mm. But we were allowed the bottom section down there, they had the Titanium Bar.
1: Yeah,
0: it was a good setup. Good after game days and stuff. Actually, it wasn't that much fun, to be honest, because by the time we got from the ground to there, it was chockers. With people that had an absolute skinful. And you've driven there for the... Everyone had to go there after the games.
1: Oh, post-game.
0: Oh, yeah, and it was rough.
1: Yeah.
2: Weird location, having in surface.
0: The Gold Coast, though, you know.
2: Yeah, that's not where... surface is trash.
0: Yeah, well, I mean, jeez. Okay. You do make a good point. But I think where the ground is trash, too, though.
2: It should be in Broadbeach.
0: Right, they should have put it in Broadbeach, right next to Broadbeach Mall. We'll walk in, walk out, Crossroads for Casino. Would have been amazing. Okay. People who didn't even like rugby league would go to that. You've got to love rugby league to go to where that stadium is. Like, there's nothing there.
2: Town Centre. It is a good.
1: To be fair, I went to the Sporting Globe on Sunday.
0: Yeah, before
1: drinks,
0: the game.
1: Drinks, beer, and you walk over. That wasn't bad.
0: Yeah, no, that's good. That is a good setup. That is a good setup. It's gotten better.
1: I tell you what, it's hard to get in there when it's a bit like it took me forever to drive in there.
0: Mm.
1: Calling the game on Sunday.
2: Would have been easy to get out though, I'm sure.
1: I was getting agitated.
0: Mm.
1: Yeah, it was easy to get out because I had to do a 2-hour show after it.
0: Yeah. Okay, boys. If Joe had a good start for him, I could imagine he had tears right on his cheeks for him, the blues up. Say, like Choppy did for Queensland, he does make some. He does make some out there comments at times, but I reckon there may not be many more passionate that bleed blue. Grammy said, if Joey and Maddie coach the Blues, I'll definitely go into the bonding session. Cheers, bag from Narrabri.
3: Yep, you beauty.
0: Okay. Let's start the petition. We're going to take a break and come back with the second hour of Sports Day.

0: 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We'll be back in a moment.
1: 2SM, Sydney traffic.
2: In Liverpool, we have a crash on the Hume Highway eastbound on-ramp to the M5 motorway. Holroyd, a truck has broken down on the M4 eastbound just past the Church Street exit ramp. And in Vaucluse, a dirt spill impacting New South Head Road at Serpentine Parade. 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I'm Lisa Kowalski with the latest traffic on 2SM 1269.
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0: evening. I'm Patrick Morrow. Origin Energy says it's investigating a security breach that may have been affected by customer data. The company says it has notified the Australian Cyber Security Centre and Australian Federal Police. The security breach is the latest for major companies in Australia. A police officer is in hospital after allegedly being attacked by a patient at a hospital in the New South Wales Central Coast. The 23-year-old probationary constable was guarding a woman at Wyong Hospital when she allegedly made a break for the exit at about 8:10 this morning, in which an incident broke out. The officer was treated for lacerations to his face. The woman was charged with a total of 19 offences and faced court where she had her bail refused. A Wollongong man has been charged over a stolen Lego haul worth $12,000. The 33-year-old is accused of breaking into businesses in the state's Illawarra region and Bankstown in Sydney's west, stealing the Lego along with clothing and tools. He will face court next week. A Perth teenager has been charged with the alleged murder of his mother and attempting to kill his sister. The 35-year-old woman was found dead at a home in Bentley, and a 12-year-old girl was found seriously injured on a nearby highway. Bystanders managed to help her before she was transported to hospital in a critical but stable condition. The 16-year-old faced a court today where the matter will appear on August 5. New data has found 1 in 4 Aussie women aged 15 and above were being tested for cancer in the past year, as the latest Global Women's Health Index shows Australia is ranked 59th when it comes to women's health support. Global Women's Health Index Aggie Cox says breast cancer rates are rising among younger women as the national screening gap widens.
1: The report has found that across the 5 dimensions examined in the Global Women's Health Index, no dimension score has reached our pre-pandemic levels.
0: Gold Coast Council Chief Executive Tim Baker will step down in December after 5 years in the role. He's facing pressure over overseas travel expenses during his tenure. The resignation comes ahead of a planned review of Council's senior executive team. New data has found 81,000 hectares of native vegetation was cleared in New South Wales in 2024. It was an increase of 16%. WWF Australia's Forest Policy Manager, Dr. Stuart Blanche, says the data is alarming.
2: 88 rugby fields of trees and native vegetation cleared every day in 2024. That's a lot. Most people in New South Wales never see it, but it's happening every day. That's place where native animals like koalas and cockatoos and kookaburras live, releases a lot of carbon when those trees are bulldozed and then burnt and decomposed.
0: The US military has completed its 11th night in a row of strikes on Iran as the renewed conflict continues to undermine diplomatic efforts to salvage an interim ceasefire deal. In sport, Parramatta coach Jason Riles says the club made the right move in signing Jerome Luai for one season. The West Tigers released Luai to give their younger players opportunities in first grade. Luai will join the Papua New Guinea Chiefs as the marquee signing in 2028. Adelaide's Taylor Walker and Finbar Maley return for the Crows when they take on Collingwood this weekend, while the Pies welcome back Jeremy Howe. Aussie Holly McNamara, the back-to-back A-League Women's Golden Boot winner, has joined Everton on a free transfer. Tori Lewis has set a new Australian women's 100 metres record of 11.04 seconds. She set the record at a meet in Slovakia, where she beat 5-time Olympic champion Elaine Thompson-Herney. In finance, oil is worth $87 a barrel. Gold is trading at $4,118 an ounce.
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4: Sports Day with Tootsie and the Rat. 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
4: 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And 1300 01 1170 is the View Jobs open line. Get us on socials, Instagram and X, RatJarrodSEN. Reed Joey as Blues coach. This is from Mike. I haven't pre-read this. This could be bad, but I'm going to read it. Yeah, I can see where you're going, Matt. Joey ticks plenty of boxes, including passion and giving 100%. There's just some things about his very public reaction to certain situation that makes me a little apprehensive. Just more of a gut feeling, Mike. I'm not sure what you mean there. Like his very public reactions to certain situations. Now, I don't know, Mike. I think that will feed into
7: the emotion.
4: The emotion and the belief he has in his team, all that sort of stuff. So, yeah, I think he'd be good. Catch up on all the best content. Subscribe to the podcast at Sports Day with Rat and Jared. I just noticed that.
7: He just read it.
4: I haven't read this part of the run sheet.
7: What does it say?
4: It says spin the wheel.
7: Oh, okay. I've seen that. He hasn't got that bit. Yeah, this is going to be good. Do you want to know what we're working with?
4: I don't want to know because my Supercoach team is so bad. I should have subbed every week during Origin, even though we weren't playing, just to keep my. I've got players in there that I can't get rid of. Their value's plummeted. They haven't been playing. I bought Latrell the week before he did his calf. That.
7: Cost you?
4: Well, he was 1.1. I didn't get him when I traded him out. Yeah. I can tell you that. All right, spin the wheel. What's on the wheel?
8: Eat an egg.
7: Yes.
8: Oh. Eat an onion.
7: Boiled egg. Egg shell and everything. Hot, raw. Shell and all.
4: Well, why is that on there?
7: It's a thing. It's been on there for ages. You're lucky you get away with it.
8: Eat
4: an onion. So what sort of onion? Like a red onion?
7: Yeah, red.
4: Oh.
8: Wax a nose.
4: Oh, so stick wax.
7: I would wax the thing there because I'd do it for myself.
8: Your nose hair's sorted, mate.
4: Oh.
8: Dinner all week cooked by the loser.
7: Three nights.
8: And a bit of sting pong, potentially.
4: That's where you hit a ping pong ball from close range at high velocity.
7: Point blank. How many goes are it? Like, are we doing five?
8: I think five's a good number.
7: Five's a good number. Oh, yeah, five
4: great. Five's a great number.
8: Yeah, right, you can do this.
4: I can do it. I need half of you. We've...
8: Cool, thanks to tomorrow.
4: He's copied a few of my guys, I'm sure of it.
7: Why would I do that? You suck.
4: Yeah.
7: All right. You traded Reece Walsh into my team.
4: Did I?
7: While I wasn't looking. I'm like, why'd you do that?
4: Because I just did the trade assist thing. Have you still got him?
7: Yeah, I'm leaving him in there.
4: Oh, no.
7: Yeah. Well.
4: Damn it.
7: All right.
4: Who's running hot? Oh. I hate this.
8: Wax the nose hairs.
4: I can deal with that.
7: That is the best one on there. Do you have nose hairs?
4: Oh, wow.
7: I don't want to get them caught in that goatee.
4: Oh, my goodness. All right. I'm okay.
7: That's
4: all
7: right.
4: Okay.
7: That's
4: all right. Waxing nose hairs is... Oh, I've just got a really bad gag reflex.
7: I don't want to get them stuck when you get me a moustache.
4: I've got a really bad gag reflex.
7: I'm going to have to get lessons on how to wax a nose.
4: Yeah.
7: Oh, no, hold on.
4: All right.
7: Well, I waxed your leg.
4: Yeah, I'm just glad I'm not eating something that's horrendous. All right, who's running hot? Well, with over 80 years of manufacturing hot water in Australia, it's got to be Ream. Install a Ream. So, Rat, you're getting as much value out of Latrell as South Sydney are. Lol, cheers, Brendan. that's good. All right, let's get into it. Round 21, NRL picks and preview. We've got the Eels up against the Panthers. And I'm just going to throw it out there. I think I'm going to throw Panthers in the powerhouse stakes right now.
7: Yep.
4: New field, perennial winners. People want to go, wait, mate,
7: yeah.
4: People want to... If you got a good offer from Penrith, very few people are going to knock that back.
7: Yep.
4: When I'm talking about powerhouse clubs, I'm not talking about how much money their league's club's got.
7: Yeah. Which
4: I'm talking about culture. I'm talking about the environment, the entire environment that creates
7: a powerful club
4: that wants play, like that players want to go and play for. Like there are not many. There are not many.
7: They're not just, many that you'd pay, take less money for to go play at.
4: That's right.
7: Yep.
4: Yeah, yeah.
7: So it's probably the four we've mentioned. Yeah,
4: yeah, Bruce, yeah. At this stage,
7: Panthers, Melbourne.
4: Mm. Yeah. Yeah. And once Portaloo Park's upgraded, it'll be the Sharks will be a powerhouse too.
7: No doubt.
4: All right. Eels versus Panthers. Oh, I can't. That's a CommBank. Yeah. I mean, it's not a it's home game for the Eels, but it's Panthers have been playing there all year. I can't go past the Panthers and comfortably.
7: Hard to see them losing in. I mean, Mitch Moses back for the Eels is a big in.
4: It is a big in. Remember what you're gambling with. They're paying $5.50, yeah, the Eels.
7: Yeah,
4: they're delicious odds for a two-horse race, but I can't see them getting up.
7: No, I agree. They'll be up for a bunt. They'll be up for it early, but I don't think they can match the Panthers long term. The Panthers lost three of the last four. I can't see.
4: Mate, they didn't play bad last week, though.
7: Yeah.
4: I mean, that loss was a mate, that's a good game of footy. That's right. Righto, boys. This is a level now. Let's go. I think they'll do a job on the Eels.
7: Yeah.
4: Knights versus Roosters at McDonald Jones Stadium on Friday, the early game. I'm gonna go with the Roosters here.
7: Up there.
4: Yeah, I know. I just think the Roosters.
7: They probably should have beat the Sharks last week.
4: Yeah, I know.
7: Yeah.
4: Might be a little bit flat after that. I just think the Roosters this time of year seem to start to pull the right reins.
7: Yeah. When they're in that.
4: And this is uncommon ground for the Knights.
7: Yeah, the years that the Roosters go well, they build, don't they? They slowly build and just chip away, and then they really hit their straps and back into the year. So you could be right. I think the Knights are just a different side this year. And
4: well, they are. No question.
7: I think they're going to play, even though you penned them, they're going to play finals.
4: Well, I didn't pen them.
7: You did earlier.
4: I did not pen the Knights. I said, I'm not penning them, but they've got to win a couple of games on the run in, and they're playing some very hard teams.
7: Well, they'll be battle hardened if they do get there.
4: Yeah,
7: anyway.
4: Absolutely.
7: Look, I don't mind the Knights up here. I'm gonna go with them Friday night at home against the Chooks.
4: Okay, Rabbitohs versus Storm on the later game on Friday night down there in it's in Sydney at Accor Stadium. I'm tipping here.
7: Well, you said Storm. Bunnies earlier, so I'm predicting you've changed.
4: No, because last night I think I said Storm.
7: Yeah.
4: But I'm tipping the Bunnies.
7: Craig rang up earlier. The odds, points bets odds here, he had Storm a favourite. Storm now $1.85 with all the outs with Fifita and Cam Murray.
4: Oh, I forgot about that. Sorry. $2.35. I'm going Storm.
7: Cam Murray, Talis Duncan, David Fifita.
4: Yeah, they got too many out, Rabbitohs. And that's the issue right now. It's like these sides, like your Manly without Turbo, without Brooks. Mm. Like, it's a war of an attrition, isn't it?
7: Yeah, it is. Yeah.
4: And
7: the Storm get Jerome Hughes
4: back. The Rabbitohs are hurting.
7: I think if there's no Hughes, I still pick the Bunnies, but Jerome Hughes might be
4: the Lynch. All right, we're picking Storm?
7: Yep.
4: All right. Storm it is. Okay, Raiders versus West Tigers. Well, Tigers will romp this in.
7: Yeah, well, good luck with that. What do you know? Going to have something on it?
4: Nah, look, the Raiders, I mean, does it frustrate you seeing what they've done the last couple of weeks, given that, you know, geez, they've lost some tight games, they've been awful at times, and this is a side that we both had them in our top four at the start of the year. Mm. Does it frustrate you seeing what they can do? I mean, how does Ricky handle that in the dressing room?
7: Oh, I don't go in there anymore.
4: No, but you've been in there. You've been playing like bastards.
7: Yeah.
4: And then like bang bang, you go back to back, great performances. Does he just go like?
7: Well, not really.
4: Like
7: no,
4: I can't.
7: They're kids.
4: Look, if that was
7: Raiders 2009 and Whitehead and Whiten and all that, he's going to pull your effing finger out at some point. Like, you're competent enough around six.
4: Yeah.
7: They're kids, and he knows how to manage kids real well, and he knows how to get them through. And Big Papa back in, Noel Martin came back in, and all of a sudden we had a different rotation. Hosko goes to lock, scores that trick.
4: Noel Martin, good player.
7: So, yeah, look.
4: Well, he kept Hosko out of the side at the start, didn't he?
7: Was he on the bench? Yeah, we would have been on the bench.
4: Yeah, starting side, he did.
7: So, look, yeah, Tigers, Luai's been cleared, so he'll be there. I mean, sorry, Dewey.
4: Yeah. Too much noise around the West Tigers.
7: Yeah, there's a lot going on there. So,
4: and now they're coming, you know, out saying, you know, should Benji drop Luai for an up-and-coming junior? No.
7: It's not the Dylan Brown situation?
4: Nah.
7: Like last year for the
4: Eagles? Nah, a different scenario. Like, I don't know.
7: Explain.
4: I mean, maybe. Maybe.
7: Seems very similar to me.
4: Yeah, maybe the same. But I just. I mean, you want to, like, for your fans, you want to win games of footy.
7: Well, they're not doing it with the. They're not.
4: Well, I mean.
7: Yeah.
4: The only time I'm making a change is if the person they're putting in there.
7: Well, I heard Joel Cain speak about him this afternoon. He's absolutely raving about him. If that's what you're going to say, like,
4: is he better than Jerome Luai?
7: No, well, no.
4: No. So he doesn't. But no. And Jerome's there.
7: Was Papali'i better than Dylan Edwards last year? Was it Papali'i that was playing in front of him, or wasn't Peasant?
4: Well, maybe no. No, he wasn't. However, has the long term effect of that worked?
7: No.
4: No.
7: That's a good point. That's a great point too.
4: Bulldogs versus Warriors at of course Stadium Saturday. Warriors for me.
7: Yeah, going the Warriors.
4: Bulldogs had a good, they beat the Tigers last week. It's not
7: nothing to be right on.
4: Yeah.
7: I could see them getting up for this and getting into a real scrap. And if that's their best chance of winning it.
4: Bulldogs can grind.
7: Yeah, that's their best chance of winning it. And being that they were better last week.
4: Take a lot of confidence out of putting 32 points on a team and keeping them to nothing. But the Warriors might be a little bit too
7: different. Yeah, they did. I think they will too. They look better with Preston and Kickout back on the edges. Stephen Crichton's back in.
4: Mm.
7: But yeah, it's hard to see him going past the Warriors.
4: Yep. Oh, it's unfortunate for the Bulldogs fans. Look, it's not over. You still a chance, but I have Penja. Sorry. Cowboys versus Broncos.
7: Good luck next year.
4: Yeah, Saturday, July 25th up at Queensland Country Bank Stadium. I can't not tip the Broncos all the way in now until they lose. I'm gonna go down with the Broncos ship here because
7: you're trying to bring them down, is what you're doing.
4: No, I'm not. Well, I do carry a lot of weight when I sit on a team. it's very hard for them to get over the line with me on their back. However, what I saw from the Broncos last night, last week, I was so impressed with it. If they played like that against any other team, they're putting 40 or 50 on them.
7: They
4: were phenomenal. Yeah. And to stay in that grind, to get out of it. But they're playing a team, a Cowboys team.
7: That's how unpredictable.
4: Mate, they can get beat by 30 and then come out the next week and put 50 on you, you know? Yeah. Like, it's, I don't know, Todd Payton must pull his hair out with this team. Like, the start of the season, and they went on a 5-game win streak.
7: After losing. Yeah. They looked ordinary the first 2 weeks.
4: Horrible.
7: Yeah.
4: Horrible.
7: I'm tipping them. I'm just tipping the bounce back.
4: You're going to Cowboys.
7: Just because they're due for the Cowboys. Yeah, well, they started okay last week. Then they've just got
4: hammered.
7: They've got it in them.
4: They've got hammered.
7: Up there, they've just got a good game. They've got good game.
4: Oh, no, this Broncos team, mate.
7: They're running 13
4: or something. I know. But did you watch that game last Thursday?
7: No,
4: wow, you zip it.
7: I told you.
4: You zip it.
7: I told you before.
4: You zip it. You have no,
7: zip it.
4: No room to comment.
7: Okay. Cowboys for me. Cowboys.
4: All right. G'day, fellas. Love the show. This is from Paddy from Petersburg. He loves his doggies. If O'Sullivan doesn't start the game in the number 7 on the weekend, Ciro Fenningham needs to be drug tested. Who else kicks 40-20 in the first set? Also, great to see Crows legend Tony Modra make a great recovery from his truck crash. Thanks. Have a great night. Up the Dogs and the Wenny Magpies. Paddy from Petersburg. Tony Modra. Oh, man, he was a gun. Do you remember Tony Modra?
7: No, I don't.
4: He played up front for the Adelaide Crows. Far out, he could catch a ball. There wasn't a huge guy, but, geez, he'd get after it.
7: Yeah.
4: He was one of those guys that, he was good. Raptors Magnificent 7 has been shown. No, I'm not. All right, Dragons versus Titans.
7: Well, this for me, if it's a...
4: I mean, means absolutely nothing, this game.
7: Spoon bubble. I don't think I can catch the Titans.
4: No. But I think it's going to be a good game.
7: Yeah, I think it will be.
4: These sides the last 2 months have been good.
7: They have. If it's a dry, I think there's a bit of rain about. If it's going to be wet, it brings the Dragons right into play. But if it's a dry, fast, sunny afternoon, I don't think they can go toe-for-toe with the Titans.
4: No, probably not.
7: If it's a high-scoring affair.
4: No AJ, though.
7: Yeah, no, mate, he brings everyone else to life because he's a bit like Farmworth where he gets the ball and breaks and stands and offloads and just brings Kinney and those guys into play. So he's a big out, Brimo. Jalen De Groot comes in. He's played a few games this year, quite a good player as well. So that being said, geez, the Dragons were good last week in New Zealand.
4: They were. You know what worries me about the Titans?
7: Come down?
4: See, what worries about the Titans, it's like the weight of expectation almost crushes them. It's like they come out and they beat the Broncos a few weeks back and then they have to go to Sydney to play the West Tigers. Everyone's like, oh, they'll beat the West Tigers. Yeah. They're up by 12 points in the second half, got run down, got beat, and it was just like, that was an average performance.
7: Yeah.
4: They come back, they beat Penrith at home, and then they had Canterbury the following week at home, I think it was.
7: They got pumped. Yeah.
4: It's like, because they had this great win, and everyone goes, they'll be right, they're going to do well. And it's like the weight of expectation on this side sort of cripples them a little bit. Mm. They've got to get better at walking into a ground with their chest up and being ready to go and be Yeah, be up and about.
7: Yeah. You're going to make me change my mind. I was going to tip him. No, I'll stick with him. I reckon. I think that Josh Hannay's press conference, he was pretty disappointed with the performance still last week. So I reckon it's not one of those moments where they've beat the Broncos and, you know, had a massive, really right. good last moment win, yeah. or they've kicked a field goal and goal point. It's when they're right, boys. We won, but we need to be a lot better. So I don't think
8: he was filthy.
7: Yeah,
8: Josh Hannay.
7: Yeah, because they didn't play great. They were better than Manly. That's what it was. So that might change that. I reckon they'll be up and about for a double this week. Titans.
4: Nice back to back.
8: First time this year.
4: Oh yeah, nice.
7: Who are you tipping?
4: I'm going to tip Titans.
7: I'm not tip the Dragons wearing a Sharks hat, I was going to say.
4: I'm not tipping the Dragons.
7: I don't think I've tipped the Dragons once this year.
4: Mate, how could you?
7: Oh, no, I couldn't. We tipped them last.
4: Yeah, mate.
7: But I was trying to think, you know, when you think they might win a game somewhere, I don't know. I'm trying to think of when. This might have been it. But
4: no. All right, Seagulls versus Sharks, 4 Pines Park on Sunday, 4 p.m. I am going with the Sharkies. They are playing for the Steve Rogers medal or trophy. They play every time they play together. So I can't not tip the Sharks. But I do think the Sharks will be too good for the Seagulls, given the form line, given the injuries. I like where the Sharks are at the moment.
7: Yeah, well, it reads that way on paper. But I'm going to flip it around and go for the Eagles, I think.
4: Oh, is that right?
7: Yeah.
4: Is that because they pay you to work for them?
7: You're wearing a Kieran Foran shirt.
4: I know I am. But I'm wearing a Sharks hat.
7: Yeah, make your mind up, mate.
4: Kieran's my friend. Sharks are my heart.
7: Friend team.
4: Yeah, that's right. Now, you, on the other hand, are getting paid by the Melbourne Manly Warringah Seagulls, to do some work for them. So you've got to be a little bit impartial here. Mate, you really think Manly are going to win?
7: I don't think they're going to win. I hope they're going to win. Right. I'm hoping they win. But, mate.
4: I like it.
7: Mate, Old Boys Day, 4 Pines, Sunday.
4: Yeah, they'll be up for it.
7: Sharks
4: for sure.
7: Sharks are going to dip in them.
4: Joey Walsh wasn't great last week, and I've got a huge raps on the young fella, the grind, it's real now.
7: Yeah.
4: You know, that week in, week out.
7: We spoke on it earlier in the year when he first started.
4: Yeah.
7: And, which is why Foz left him out for
4: something. Yeah, that's right. And smart. And he knows what it's like to be in the middle there and trying to control things. And it's good that he's got Jamal next to him, but they need to be better, the Seagulls, if they're going to play finals football.
7: Yeah,
4: I really hope they do play finals football. And I can't believe I'm saying that about the Seagulls. And I'm only saying it because of Foz.
7: Yeah.
4: So I hate the Seagulls, like most rugby league fans who don't support the Seagulls.
7: Yeah.
4: I mean, they know it and they embrace it. It's like, don't worry, we hate you too. You know the signs that they put up.
7: Look, every side's got that.
4: Yeah. Eagles win, Rat. That's from 232.
7: Yeah, like it.
4: Not sure. The Rabbits have a terrible record against the Storm. Bennett's record against the Storm is not too flashy.
7: They put 50 on them 2 months ago. It's funny. Remember down there, they put beat them 50 to 6.
4: Yeah.
7: It was like when the Storm lost about 5 in a row. I kept tipping them.
4: All right, we're going to take a break. We're going to come back.
7: I've got a good punishment for you. We should have put this on the wheel.
4: Oh, what is on it?
7: Maybe Rat should work 3 days a week. Probably back.
4: All right. not bad. Rabbits are cooked. That's from Rowdy Andy. All right, we're going to take a break and come back. And we're going to get into some Comm Games chat, so stick around.
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11: In Mossman, we have a truck breakdown on Spit Road southbound at Parowee Road, Ashfield, a multi-vehicle crash westbound on Liverpool Road at Thomas Street, and in Holroyd, a truck breakdown on the M4 eastbound just past the Church Street exit ramp. Want a degree that actually gets you working? A UNSW College Applied degree gets you job ready. Applications closing soon? Search UNSW College today. I'm Lisa Kowalski with the latest traffic on 2SM 1269.
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4: Sports Day with Tootsie and the Rat. You are back with us. We're going to get into some Commonwealth Games chat. There's a good. Let's have a little read of this. This is our smart assistant. I like his text. Daniel from Prairie Ridge. Rat and Toots, you were speaking about powerhouse clubs earlier, and you mentioned the Storm. With over 20 years of sustained success on the field, that is matched by their financial strength off it, privately owned by a consortium, including Chairman Matt Tripp. The Storm delivers $40 million in annual revenue, primarily driven by strong membership numbers and lucrative corporate sponsorship. The club holds consistently over $2.5 million in retained profits per annum. Throwing Amy Park as a venue, Brand Finance Australia recently conducted a valuation which valued the Storm at $96 million, sitting fourth behind the Panthers, Broncos and Eels.
7: Eels.
4: There you go.
7: So well, the Eels are
4: financial.
7: Financially,
4: there's
7: sorry.
4: No, there's yeah. no question about that. We know that.
7: Sharks?
4: But like, well, I don't know. They can't even finish their lease club at the moment. I'm thinking it's going to be finished at the end of the year.
7: It's meant to be done last year, wasn't it? Was it last year?
4: I think it was meant to be done. Yeah, I don't know. Yeah. I really don't. But I think it'll be ready for next year.
7: Let's hope.
4: All right, let's get into it. For Suncorp Insurance, supporting Queensland for over 100 years. Everything you need to know about the 2020 Commonwealth Games in Glasgow, Scotland. They will begin on Thursday, the 23rd of July, with the opening ceremony to take place at the OVO Hydro, an indoor arena in Glasgow. That's exciting. Opening ceremony tomorrow. Why is Glasgow hosting the Commonwealth Games? Well, because our Victorian government screwed the pooch, basically. Got it 9 months later, said can't have it. Might have something to do with the way you operate your state. All right, what events will feature at the Commonwealth Games? Go through them, Toots.
7: There's plenty. I know what's on there and what's
4: well,
7: not on
4: there. There's not that many, actually.
7: No,
4: this is
7: not.
4: It. This is it. I think it's a revised edition.
7: It is. It's a team move version of Commonwealth Games. Athletics and para-athletics, track and field. Swimming and para-swimming, artistic gymnastics, track cycling and para-cycling, netball, weightlifting, para-powerlift and para-powerlifting, boxing, judo, lawn bowls and para-bowls, 3-on-3 basketball and 3-on-3 wheelchair basketball. So some of the sports featured in previous editions, not included, like cricket, hockey and rugby sevens.
4: How is hockey and rugby sevens not there?
7: Cricket I get, but hockey and rugby sevens.
4: It's a common, like every Commonwealth country plays cricket and rugby sevens.
7: Yeah.
4: And if you have a rugby sevens tournament at the Commonwealth Games, you've got the best teams in the world there playing. Like that's a showpiece.
7: Yeah.
4: Oh, it just makes me, yeah.
25: Which events will you guys watch, if any?
4: Boxing.
7: Yeah. The track? Probably the track. Yeah, the track. Swimming bores me a little bit.
4: Oh, jeez. Mate, you're going to be in trouble. We have a lot of swimmers listening to this show.
7: No, to do, like swimming.
4: Oh, right.
7: No, no, no, not the watch. The actual swim. I can't get my shoulder over my head now.
4: No, I can't either. Track cycling, I love that. They go mad, those blokes. And the weightlifting. Everyone likes our weightlifting. Yeah. It's good. Anabolic. You don't remember Anabolic from the 12th man? Anabolic. Oh, her testicle has popped out of her suit. Bruce. We got Bruce on the few jobs open line. Bruce, how are you, mate?
0: Hey, gentlemen. How are you?
4: We're going well. What's happening?
0: I've been having a hell of a lot of trouble trying to get hold of you. Your voiceover has the 736 number.
4: Yep.
0: And I keep getting a bloke in Melbourne, Cam.
4: Oh, is that right? And yeah, I'm not sure why that's happening.
0: Yeah, yeah, and it's going to a Melbourne show, and I just heard you say this 01 whatever number, so
7: 1370.
4: Yeah, yeah. Oh, good to have you with us. Bruce, what do you got for us?
0: I've been trying to get into you for over a week. You were talking about the World Cup coming to Australia, and you were saying that you didn't think we had the stadiums here.
4: Yeah, for the Soccer World Cup, yeah.
0: Yeah. Mm. We just had the Women's World Cup here recently between here and New Zealand.
4: Yeah.
0: Now, can I ask you guys, with your wisdom and knowledge, what's the maximum capacity of people for Country Bank Stadium?
4: Oh, it's 20, not many. 26, yeah, it's like, yeah, just over 20. It's not a huge stadium, mate. I don't think it would fit the criteria for a World Cup game.
0: 25,000. Off the top of my head, you have Optus Stadium in Perth.
4: Yep.
0: You have Suncorp.
4: Yep.
0: You have the MCG.
4: Yep.
0: You have Homebush Stadium. Now, do the joint venture again with New Zealand because you have Eden Park, is it?
4: Yep.
0: I don't know much about the other stadiums over there, but the House of Pain, how many people would Matty fit in today?
4: I don't think you've got enough people in there. That's down in Otago. It's got a roof on it, doesn't that one?
25: Oh, Dunedin.
4: Yeah, in Dunedin.
25: Yeah, 25.
4: Yeah, no, it's not going to cover it. You've probably got the K10 in Wellington.
7: K10, yeah.
4: And you've probably got Eden Park. I mean, they're not taking World Cup games to stadiums under 30,000. I wouldn't imagine. Like, it's just not enough. I just don't think we can handle it, Bruce. I really don't. I'd love nothing more than to have the Soccer World Cup out here and win it and then build some new stadiums and maybe build one at Shark Park, one down in Canberra. There'd be a few that we could knock over. But, Bruce, appreciate the call. We would have to share it if we had it.
25: Well, I want to go to 64 teams as well. Yeah. I want to keep expanding.
4: They're talking about it.
25: That's a lot of...
4: But I don't think I'll do that before the next World Cup. Was it 42 or 40?
25: 48, was it?
4: 48 teams. 48. So there's 24 games in a week. And I know... Look, I'd love to have it in Australia. Like, far out, it'd be the best. But I just don't think we could cater it.
7: What other grounds? You didn't really...
4: Well, we've got just keep Suncorp, MCG, Homebush... You've got the SCG, the SFS, Allianz.
25: That's only 30 though, isn't it?
4: No, it's 40.
25: It's 40 more.
4: Okay. Yeah, nearly 50, I think.
7: Yeah, I think it's high 40s.
4: Yeah. So that could handle it. And I suppose you could use the SCG too.
7: I thought when he said MCG, I thought SCG was going to be next.
4: Yeah. Maybe Adelaide Oval.
7: I started thinking Cricket Ground.
4: There's a few out there, but yeah. Have you seen Saudi Arabia is the next where the next Soccer World Cup is?
7: It'd be pretty flashy.
4: Their stadiums are pretty much
25: in two. The next one's Portugal.
4: Oh, Portugal and then
25: yes, it's Portugal and Morocco next.
4: Yeah, right. Well, the stadiums in Saudi Arabia are pretty much built already, and they look unbelievable. All brand new.
7: They would have just been able to build a World Cup facility.
4: Yeah, that's pretty much what they've done.
7: The World Cup hub.
4: Oh.
7: I spoke to my barber this morning.
4: He ruptured his spleen. Yeah, he ruptured his spleen. He did, Rick Dizek. Yeah, he did. Yeah, I broke my jaw and all of my ribs. Oh, good thing you weren't seriously injured then. Do you remember that?
7: No.
4: You don't remember it?
25: We had it last year in the show with Sats. I think it was before.
4: Oh, mate. Rick Dizek.
25: I knew there was a horse named Disney.
4: Do you know? But we've gone right off our Commonwealth Games chat, although there is gymnastics. Sats thought Rick Disneck was an actual person. And I'm like, Sats, read his name. Rick Disneck, he ran full pace into a pommel horse. And, like, it's a piss take. Yeah. And he's like, oh, yeah, it is too. Wrecked his neck.
25: Old Sats. Wrecked his neck. Yeah. It was a horse named Disneck. They used to use that a little bit to take the take it out. Yeah.
4: My barber thinks that
25: they're going to go to 64 teams just because Italy can't get in. Right. Try and get the Italians in.
4: Well, the medal chances, what are our medal chances and what athletes should I look out for? Well, there's plenty. Kayleigh McEwen, obviously. Emilio Callaghan.
25: Cole Chalmers.
4: Yeah, athletics. Nina Kennedy and Curtis Marshall in the pole vault. Isn't it like pole vault is just such an unusual sport, really, isn't it? It's like, let's grab that pole, stick it in the ground and see how high we can go. It must come from like... medieval times.
25: Thinking like Game of Thrones.
4: Yeah, medieval times. It's got to be medieval times where the pole vaulting came up. Someone will let us know.
25: Someone let us know that. Trying to jump over a moat. Is that how it come along?
4: Yeah. Men's World Cup. FIFA require that stadiums are rectangular and minimum crowd capacity of 50,000. Suncorp is the only stadium that qualifies.
25: Yeah, we're no hope.
4: Yeah, no chance. No chance.
25: Really?
4: 50,000.
25: And rectangular. No chance.
4: No.
25: Suncorp only just scrapes in.
4: Yeah, it does.
25: Really?
4: It does. Homebush is rectangular because the stands are on big hydraulics.
25: Yeah.
4: So although it was an Olympic stadium, it's now it's more rugby league-esque.
25: We're still looking for about 15 more of them, aren't we, stadiums?
4: Yeah. How did Australia fare in the last Commonwealth Games, I hear you ask? Well, they did well. I know. It's 67 games, 67 gold medals.
25: 67.
4: 11 ahead of their second place, England. And England, I mean...
25: They join everyone together.
4: Yeah, for the Olympics, the cheating buggers. They put four countries... Yeah, the cheating soap dodgers. Put four countries together and go as Great Britain.
25: Yeah, that's true, yeah.
4: Which,
25: we still beat them, didn't we, last Olympics for a few medals? No, didn't.
4: No, we don't beat Great Britain.
25: Don't we?
4: But we beat England in the last Commonwealth Games.
25: Yeah, well, I read that.
4: Yeah.
25: 6-7.
4: So that's good. We've topped the table in every Commonwealth game since 1990, bar Glasgow in 2014. So we'll see if Scotland might be a bad luck area.
25: Yeah, yeah. We've won 1,001 medals since the first games in 1930. There you go. More than any other nation.
4: I wonder who won the 1,000th medal.
25: That'd be
4: interesting.
25: Regional
4: good. Aussies in action on day one. On Thursday, we've got the Lawn Bowls, women's pairs versus Zambia. That's Dawn Heyman and Kelsey Cottrell. Kelsey Cottrell and Dawn Heyman.
25: Oh.
4: After 6:30 p.m. Lawn Bowls, men's singles versus Guernsey. We've got Aaron Wilson. Aaron Wilson is on the charge. Whatever happened to Kelvin Kirko? Do you remember Kelvin Kirko?
25: I don't, mate.
4: You do. Sorry. You don't remember Kelvin Kirko?
25: Nah.
4: He used to have like a... Do you remember Kelvin Kirko?
1: No, sorry, mate.
4: Do our listeners remember Kelvin Kirko? I'm asking for a Kelvin Kirko.
25: He was a
4: mad Australian bowler. The Diamonds netball team.
25: Oh, there you go. They were the 1,000th gold medal winner.
4: Yeah, wow, that's cool.
25: In our Commonwealth Game history.
4: Well, there you go. Kelvin Kirko used to bowl with a walking stick, and there was a lot of conjecture around why he should be able to... I mean, he had a serious health issue, so he used the walking stick to sort of help him. And it didn't have a point on the end of it. It had a big, like, square thing, so he wouldn't damage the green.
25: Yeah, razor.
4: I'm pretty sure that was Kelvin Kirko.
25: How do you spell it?
4: Yeah.
25: How would you spell his name? I'm trying to Google it.
4: Who, Kelvin? Kirko. I think it's like K-I-R-K-O-W or something. Kelvin Kirko. Yeah, there you go.
25: He's an author. Oh, no. Aero Bowls.
4: Yeah. There we go. There he is. Kelvin Kirko. What a champion he was. Anyway, he's not there. Opening ceremony is at 5 a.m. So jump up and have a look. I'm sure you'll love it. All right. We're going to take a break and we're going to come back. We're going to get it around sports update. There's plenty going on. Perth Burrs will ever end up their pursuit of some players. We'll talk about that after the break.
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11: In Liverpool, watch out for a crash on the Hume Highway eastbound on-ramp to the M5 motorway. Holroyd, a truck's broken down on the M4 eastbound just past the Church Street exit ramp. And in Ashfield, a multi-vehicle crash westbound on Liverpool Road at Thomas Street, knocking out the left lane. The census is coming this August. You'll get instructions soon on what to do. 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Authorised by the Australian Bureau of Statistics, Canberra. I'm Lisa Kowalski with the latest traffic on 2SM 1269.
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4: We're back. It's Rat and Toots. We've just been looking at the stadiums in Saudi Arabia.
7: Pretty impressive, isn't it?
4: Oh, very really impressive. Insane. There's 15 stadiums they're building.
7: So we read the rules. It's 40,000 for minimum 40,000, and then obviously for group games. That's for group games. Finals 60,000.
4: Yeah, like if minimum, Cape Verde is playing Australia.
7: Yeah, it's got to be 40,000.
4: But yeah, they can go into a 40,000-seat stadium, but they're not putting Argentina versus Spain in.
7: No.
4: You know, a 40,000-seater.
7: It's the finals that goes high. So yeah, you're going to hope you'll be able to hold 80,000 for the final.
4: Yeah, well, this stadium, that the old...
7: Stadium, it's like a World called? Cup complex.
4: Here we go. Oh, what's the name? No, it's called the...
7: That looks like a winner, doesn't
4: it? Yeah, the King Saeed University Stadium in... No, that's not that one.
7: No, that's not it. Next one down.
4: Yeah. The King Saeed... that is it. That's
7: that
4: the
7: only
4: one.
7: Holds 46, doesn't it?
4: No, not this one. That's King Saeed University. Look at the size of it. Mate, that holds 100,000. I don't know. Anyway, look, they're building a lot of stuff over there.
7: They got a lot of money and they're building good stadiums.
4: Right, what drugs you want Australia smash crap in the 2024 Olympics? 18 gold to 14 gold. In fact, more gold and silver combined. Cheers, Bono Jack. Sorry.
7: Thank you.
4: Yeah, sorry, you're right.
12: You're right, Bondi, Jack.
25: Thank you, Bondi. I thought for some reason we beat the
12: We don't do it very often. Not the Brits.
25: Not at that.
12: Well, I'm thinking back to London. They had a dialed in team for London. I don't know what they did. London Olympics. I guess we're a very good team for Sydney Olympics, didn't we? Because I mean, coming to our home shores. Hopefully, it's the same for Brisbane. I really want our Australian government to stop spending money on stupid stuff. And if they're going to spend money on stupid stuff, maybe spend some money on our athletic programs that feed into the Olympics, so that we can win more. Because I like watching the Olympics and seeing Australians win.
25: Makes it.
12: And when we don't win, and we have a bad Olympics, everyone, you know, they complain. It's like, oh, what's going on? Why don't we win more? And blah, blah, blah. And like, everyone's trying their hardest, but we just don't have the resource behind.
25: Yeah.
12: Like, if you're a kayaker, I mean, you're not, you know, you're not flush with cash.
25: No.
12: You're not living.
25: Most of them pay their own way for a lot of this
12: you're
25: stuff.
12: You're not a full time kayaker. You've got to work. You know, whereas other countries, they feed into those programs. And Great Britain are one of them with their lottery system that they have, which we should do. But, you know, they'll say something like, oh, we can't do that because the tax has to go, you know, and we'll lose the tax off the other lottery because no one will play that anymore.
25: See Barnaby yelling at his dog?
12: Oh, don't get me started. Oh, I want to keep my job. Don't get me started on the political rampage. All right, backing people who back regional Australia. That's regionalaustraliabank.com.au/hero of the week. There's a hyphen between the of and the of and the and the week. If you go on to regionalaustraliabank.com.au, I'm sure there'll be a window there, won't there, Geordie? Geordie, can you answer me? Yes. Geordie, thank you. He puts that website up there just to annoy me every week. I know. But they're great sponsors. 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And if you want to nominate a Hero of the Week, go to regionalaustraliabank.com.au, find the Hero of the Week section and nominate them. They'll probably win something nice. But, yeah, there are a lot of good people that get behind, you know, community sports, community events, all that sort of stuff. And it's good to give them a shout-out.
25: Absolutely.
12: So, if you've got one, text it into us and we'll read it out.
25: Sporty Gavs text one through here. Hi, guys. One of our best sports at the Comm Games is diving, and it's been omitted from the games. It's ridiculous. In the 80s, I remember Aussie divers Jenny Donnett and Stephen Foley doing well in the green and gold. Who remembers Robert DiCostello winning the marathon in Brisbane with the two
12: Tanzanians
25: trying so hard?
12: Yeah, I remember Michael Shelley. He won a gold medal, I think. The Scotsman actually, that might have been on the Gold Coast. It was. The Scotsman literally, like, 2Ks out, just, like, broke down. And Michael Shelley just ran past him. And there was criticism about him running past. It's a race.
25: Yeah.
12: And the marathon is a war of attrition. You don't stop and help people.
25: Was Robert up there on the when Chloe ran the half marathon?
12: Yeah, he does it.
25: How good is it?
12: He gets pumped up.
25: Loves it.
12: He did the Melbourne Marathon too. When he did down there. I did the Melbourne Marathon.
25: Yeah. Who was the one? Remember someone? Was that the Olympics or the Common Games where we were just about? She was just about to win the Walker.
12: Kerry Saxby Jr. Man, she's a mad jogger.
25: Broke stride.
12: Yeah. Mate, that is the biggest rort of a sport.
25: She was 50 metres from...
12: Yeah, no, she was longer than that, but she was home.
25: Yeah.
12: She was home, and she'd already had two or three strikes, and they all just come up, but they all do exactly the same thing. They all basically run.
25: Yeah.
12: They just walk really fast, and I don't know what the rules are, but I think you can't have 2 feet off the ground at one time.
25: Yeah.
12: And I tell you what, can't be good for your hip.
25: Got to be healed.
12: Can't be good for your hips and knees, that sport. You're really just locking them out. You're whacking your hips around. I'll tell you what, I've got a lot of respect for him.
25: Yeah, well.
12: I've got a lot of respect for him.
25: Imagine going all that way and getting all the training.
12: Oh, mate, and then the little thing in your face. You just saw the hands go up and the... Yeah, it was painful. All right, Perth Bears, they're out their pursuit of former Parramatta Eels captain, Junior Polo. Be a good signing for him.
25: Yeah, I think he would be. 32, Junes, but he's still going well.
12: Did you play with him?
25: Yeah, I did. Down at Canberra, a couple of years down there. Great.
12: How'd he go? Good fellow?
25: Yeah, really good bloke. Really good bloke.
12: Looks scary.
25: He does look scary, but he's not. Well, probably is if you're crossing, but I'm mates with him. But like, he's a Saturday Arvo beer and punt sort of bloke. Like, very, good fellow, Junes. Really
12: remember
25: good bloke.
12: What you're really gambling with. Yeah. For friend, confidence, support, visit gamblinghelponline.org.au.
25: He's been playing well this year. He's had a little clean ailing. He's had like an arthroscope on his knee, but he'd be a great signing for Perth. I'm not sure whether they've offered me a 12-month contract to extend his career at the club. The Eels have, but...
12: All right, 232 has just texted in and says it wasn't Kerry. Well, that might be a problem, but if you can't give us a solution, like you can't just say it wasn't Kerry.
25: Wrong. Like, I didn't think it was Kerry either. I feel like
12: I thought it was Kerry Saxby Jr.
25: I thought it was like a Sally or something. It was a good South Sydney
12: maybe.
25: Girl.
12: I don't know.
25: Well, give us a name. It wasn't 232.
12: It was a good South Sydney girl. Well, tell us who it was.
25: Playing games with that. Us.
12: Anyway, yeah.
25: They're also chasing Morgan Smithies.
12: Yeah,
25: and Jack Cole,
12: two good signings. I think if they could get hold of them. What's your what? I'm still a little bit concerned about the Bears.
25: Very concerned.
12: I mean, how many? They had 18 players. Well, if they get, I mean, are they 20 players or something?
25: Yeah, they'd be about that, I reckon.
12: Mm.
25: They're going to start training in about 3 months.
12: Yeah.
25: So they're going to have to get it together pretty quickly.
12: Yeah.
25: What about Justin Langer missed out? We spoke about the England job.
12: Mm.
25: He missed out on it. Well, he's missed out on the shortlist. He's been barred, but Tom Moody's not been ruled out.
12: Wow. Oh, Tom Moody.
25: I thought
12: Moody.
25: JL would have been good for him. We went
12: I
25: through
12: like
25: it, didn't
12: Tom
25: we?
12: Moody.
25: Yeah.
12: Mm. All right, what about this? Storm star Sean Bloor has toured the Broncos facilities as club attempts to fill the back row void. They've ramped up their aggressive recruitment drive, hosting Melbourne Storm's grand final star at Red Hill as the club attempts to plug a major weakness in the top 30 roster. Sean Bloor, former Tiger, if I remember correctly. Am I right?
25: Yeah, I think so.
12: Mm.
25: Someone else takes it in, though, actually.
12: Look, he's a good player.
25: Come
12: I like
25: from Melbourne,
12: Bloor.
25: He's come from a good system.
12: Yeah, I like Sean Bloor. Be interested to see what decision he makes there. He's a handy talent. He's filling in and around the players that they've already got. All right, we're going to take a break. We're about to run out of time. So we'll come back. We'll read a few texts. And James Saville. That's
25: James
12: who
25: Saville.
12: It was.
25: Yes.
12: James Saville.
25: You knew the name.
12: Thank you. All right, we'll take a break and come back. We'll wrap up the show.
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2: Tootsie and the Rat here. We're about to wrap up the show. Hey, fellas, remember Lay Down Sally in the rowing? I do. Have you ever rowed? Like, as in properly?
3: Not in the water.
2: Oh, mate, it's hard work.
3: It looks hard. The machine's hard enough.
2: Oh, the machines are hard. But when you're in the boat, like, you can't, like, if you stop, like, the whole,
3: stuff's everywhere.
2: And if you all get stuck and they can't catch a crab.
3: We had an army camp ages ago, like, when I was drinking. David Ferner was still doing it. It's like a 24-hour adventure race.
2: Oh, yeah.
3: And actually, I didn't do it because I was injured, but the boys all went out on it. Remember Daniel Vito?
2: Yeah.
3: We were all young. We were, like, 21 or something, and these renowned wristband, you know what young 21-year-olds are like? They sleep all the time, always late to train, and like that was Vito.
2: Didn't he go to wrestling?
3: Yeah, I think he's like yeah. I ran into him in a clubby one night.
2: Yeah, right.
3: Don't remember it much, but anyway, that long story short, they had it was 3 o'clock in the morning, rowing through the middle of the canals and that, and they look back and Vito was asleep in the back of the canal. Like, they're all rowing, and the big fella having a kip in the back.
2: This is one of the great questions. This is a tough one to answer. I'm not sure if I can give you a definitive answer on this. Rat, which was better, Melbourne's or Northies? A prime Melbourne's against a prime old school Northies.
3: Mooseheads in Canberra, better than both.
2: Oh, please.
3: Oops.
2: There's nothing in Canberra better than either of those two places I've been there. I'm going to go with Northies. The big balcony out the front on the old Northies, before they did it all up and it's all a bit fancy now. I'm going to go the old school Northies. Spent a lot of time on that balcony with some good mates.
3: So, sure you did, buddy.
2: Melbourne's was pretty good too, though. All right, we're going to take a break. We'll be back.
3: Next week.
2: At the same time on Monday. See you then.
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2: Crichton and Burton in the centres. To'o and Alamotti, are you with? Are you seeing my logic?
3: Who's this? Panther Pete, is it?
2: This team will play for each other. No bonding sessions required. Set pieces and calls are sorted. Just put your feet up, Loz, and watch the boys go to work. Haas, Yo, front row. Hudson and Martin, second row. Murray, Lock. It would work.
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9: All right, I'm going to the bar. We'll be back in a tick.
10: 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They just bounced the ball, mate. Wait till quarter time.
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4: Details of veteran broadcaster Alan Jones's alleged offending against six men can be revealed after a non-publication order was lifted by a judge. Mr. Jones is facing 22 charges of indecent assault and sexual touching of six complainants between 2003 and 2020. He should stand trial next month and has pleaded not guilty to all charges. Origin Energy is investigating a data breach of customer details. An alleged hacker claims to have accessed the personal details of around 2 million customers. The company says it does not think credit card or bank details have been accessed, as the hacker has demanded Origin to reach out within 14 days to settle the matter, threatening to publish the entire data set if no agreement is reached. A fire has destroyed one quarter of a $16 million home at Sapphire Beach on the New South Wales mid-north coast. Crews were called to the property at 5:40 p.m. yesterday to find a small portion of the building was alight. New South Wales Police is treating the blaze as suspicious. U.S. Secretary of State Marco Rubio has warned the ASEAN conference that allowing Iran to control the Strait of Hormuz could threaten freedom of navigation and set a precedent for other regions. And Yemen's Iranian-backed militant group, the Houthis, who control the coast at the mouth of the Red Sea, announced a naval blockade on Saudi Arabia and has threatened to attack shipping tankers if they use Saudi ports. Secretary Rubio says the rule of law is being threatened.
5: So what is at stake here is not simply the issue of what's happening in the Straits of Hormuz. It's a very fundamental principle about freedom of navigation. And if that is threatened, then I think the global economy is threatened, and the rules which have underpinned 150 years of international trade and commerce are also threatened.
4: While the meeting between Russian Foreign Minister Sergei Lavrov and the US Secretary has been agreed to be done on the sidelines of the ASEAN Forum in the Philippines. A nationwide crackdown on illegal speed tampering has seen the interception of 2,000 trucks. The operation was conducted by the National Heavy Vehicle Regulator. The regulator's Chief Operations Officer, Paul Savati, says the operation helped save lives.
6: So whilst we did find one truck where the limiter was set at a limit of 250 kilometres an hour, whilst the heavy vehicle would never go that fast, it allowed that driver to go any speed they wanted. So between this operation where we directly identified drivers and companies who were doing the wrong thing, we have a follow-up process involved where we identify more companies through other means.
4: Women with a common ovarian syndrome are more likely to suffer further health problems later in life. 400,000 sufferers of PMOS have been studied and found to be four times more likely to develop heart disease. Natalie Raffoul from the Heart Foundation says it's important research.
7: This condition is more than just a reproductive health condition of the ovaries. In fact, it has long-lasting impacts on your cardiac, your heart health, as well as your metabolic health, which includes your risk of diabetes.
4: In sport, Newcastle Knights centre Dane Gagai will miss this weekend's game against the Roosters after injuring his calf. It will mean Fletcher Hunt will start in the number three role. The Perth Bears are targeting Parramatta captain Junior Paulo to lead their forward pack. The Bears are prepared to offer Paulo a two-year deal. John Longmire will not coach at either Carlton or Essendon next season and will remain in Sydney. The former Swans coach confirmed it tonight after he missed out on getting the Tasmanian job, which went to former Port Adelaide coach Ken Hinckley. Australian swim stars have arrived in Glasgow ahead of the Commonwealth Games, and Australian Cup reigning champions, the Newcastle Jets, have been knocked out of the tournament. In finance, oil is worth $83 a barrel. Gold is trading at $4,073 an ounce. And one Australian dollar is buying 69.93 US cents. 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
8: mostly clear with light winds. Sunny tomorrow with temperatures ranging from 9 to 20 in the city, 5 to 21 in the west. Looking further ahead, sunny on Friday and Saturday, cloudy for Sunday. At the moment in the city, it's 15 degrees, Bankstown 15, Penrith 13, Richmond 11. That's the latest 2SM News. I'm Patrick Morrow.
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2: Welcome to another big Wednesday night on the Nightline. Whether you're driving home, relaxing in your favourite chair, working the late shift, or simply looking for some good company, it is absolutely wonderful to have you right here with us. And we've got another terrific night ahead. Let's go through our guests. 8:30 p.m. Australian Eastern Standard Time. Eve joins us from Dogaholics Dog Training. She looks after all sorts of pets, actually. And she's joining us tonight to tackle one of the biggest headaches for cat owners, litter tray problems. So if your feline friend has suddenly decided the carpet is a better option, you want to find out why and, more importantly, what you can do about it. Maybe if you're introducing a new little kitten to the home. Bit of information here for you. 9 o'clock, Astro Dave is back with all the latest discoveries from the cosmos, what's happening in our night skies, and he'll be answering your questions about everything from black holes to the search for life beyond Earth. 10:30 p.m, private investigator Kylie Dennis returns for Scam Safe, helping us stay one step ahead of the scammers. Tonight, we're talking about that silent phone call. Have you ever picked up your phone and there's nothing there? You can kind of hear a little bit of maybe office noise in the background. What is going on? It's part of a very elaborate scam. You want to know what this is and how you can keep safe from it. We'll also be keeping an eye on some of the big stories making headlines around the country tonight, including the Coalition's new economic plan as Angus Taylor attempts to reset the Liberal Party's direction. There's another increase in beer prices that's set to hit Aussies from next month. What, why, how? We'll find out. And the political interview that has gone viral around the world after Barnaby Joyce apologised for barking at his dog Stella during a live television appearance. We've got a bit of an update tonight. We'll also have another round of treasure chess game. I've got a really difficult one for you tonight. It's about architecture. So lean in, Nightliners. We'll also have cat news, strange news, the latest news all evening. Your calls on 13 12 69, your emails, 2sm.com.au. I'm Sherilyn, that's where you send them. And just after 11 p.m. tonight, another Nightline bedtime story as we uncover another fascinating chapter from Australia's history. Last night, we did have Frederick Strange, the naturalist. That's who it was last night. Grab yourself a cuppa, settle on in, and if you've got a story, a question, an opinion, we would love to hear from you tonight. 13 12 69. Phone lines open now.

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1: Yes, you are. We've got Pam on the line. Pam, hello. You're on the air. What's on your mind this evening?
7: Hello. I said to Shane I was going to talk about scams, but I want to talk about hackers.
1: Hackers, okay. Yes. Oh, they're in the same...
7: Scams anyway. I've got an account like with Coles with the Flybys. And I've had two lots of emails saying, oh, if you want to keep enjoying the conditions of it, do this, do that. And I thought, no, I'm not doing that. So that got sorted out. But I have an account with a company that sells Australian books. Mm. I won't mention it. And I have a subscription for my son. Now, I got an email from them saying my email address has been taken.
1: Right? Oh, okay.
7: And I thought, okay. So I said to James about it, and he looked at it and he said, oh, no, don't worry about it, Mum. I was going to stop my credit card. He said, no. He said, don't worry about it. They say it's only the email that's been affected. And I thought, okay. So me, I thought, well, bloody hell, I'm going to ring them. So I rang them. They reckon that it's only my email address that's been taken. My details for my account, like the credit card and whatnot, they reckon that that's in a different thing. And I thought, okay. So now I'm starting to worry about what can they do with my email.
1: A lot of things they can do with your email. That's their problem, because you will find that there are certain accounts, and this is one of them, that you use your email to log in. So they do need your password too, but they're not very... they've got ways of working these sorts of things out. But what... have you got access to the internet? Or you do, because you've been buying books. You've got access to the internet, haven't you, Pam? Okay, there's a website called ScamWatch. Have you heard of that?
7: Oh, I have, yes.
1: For the government, scamwatch.gov.au. Now, they're great to have a look there. You can report a scam, and you can also contact them and let them know about this and ask them as well. So say, is this something I need to be worried about at the moment with this thing with my email and this company? So that's what you need to find out there. So let me just have
7: a
1: look.
7: Probably business hours to do it.
8: Oh, you can get on the email. You can get on the website at any time. You can get on there now, and there's a whole lot of resources there. You could put the name of the company in to search, yep. And if there's anything connected with that, I'm not saying there's anything wrong with that company, but if they've been subject to a data breach, say, you can find that information out there from there. So lots there. So. And reporting a scam, you can do that. They've got different ways to do that. It's quite easy. So it's scamwatch, just one word, .gov.au.
7: Right. Okay, then. Thank you so much, Cheryl.
8: Absolute pleasure. Well, good luck with it.
7: I'm tired of all this.
8: God. Oh, look, I've just had to replace my credit card. I only have one and got scammed last month with a very well-known company, and they were so apologetic, and I thought, I'm so safe. I'm really aware of all these things, and my credit card got somehow, the numbers got taken, but the bank was really good about it all. But I'm going through the whole process, which we've all done at some point, of having to change my credit card details and all the different things and subscriptions.
7: Well, I've had to change my credit card probably four times over.
8: Oh, Pam.
7: Well, the thing is, you know, all these people, one thing was with Telstra.
8: Yep.
7: And I got this bill through from Telstra, and it was about 9 pages long.
8: Mm.
7: Hello. So I sort of checked with them, and they said, oh, no, it's all right. We found out that it wasn't you. It was two people who got roaming things for overseas, and every few seconds they're making a phone call, and the account my account got run up to about $9,000. I thought, oh, my God. So I had to change my card then. I'm sick and tired of it.
8: Yeah, absolutely.
7: Wait,
8: all
7: I
8: right.
7: Won't hold you up any longer.
8: Okay, Pam. Well, good luck with it. Let us know how you go.
7: Okay, thank you.
8: Thanks,
7: so
8: Pam.
7: Much.
8: All right, we've got Mike on the line. Hello, Mike. What's on your mind tonight?
9: Well, Sherilyn, I was listening a little bit earlier, and we took our cats to the vet to have them vaccinated.
8: Yeah.
9: And our male cat Louie was put on the scales. 12.5 kilos.
8: That sounds like a big cat.
9: Oh, he is a big cat. That cat I've seen bigger than these Canadian lynxes, and someone tamed them. Oh. But what I wanted to say, I'm sort of despair about human beings, Sherilyn, because that war that was started in Ukraine, Australia, is supposed to go on for 4 weeks. It's now into 4 years.
8: Oh, no.
9: And the one in the Gulf, which was only supposed to go 4 weeks, now going into its fourth month. I fear the only way that one's going to be over, Sheldon, is when Iran's in complete ruins because the regime doesn't care if they put their own people in harm's way.
8: It seems to be that way, doesn't it, Mike? Unfortunately.
9: No, but anyway, I hear you're going to have a little bit of a overseas trip next year from the promos on 2 weeks.
8: Oh, yes, we've been keeping that a secret for the last few months, and getting it together. That's right, with Colette. Yes, we're heading off. We're going off to Belgium. Oh, we were going to the Netherlands, of course, to see the tulips in spring, and Belgium and France. That's where we're going. So we're actually travelling, hopping on a canal boat. Not sleeping on the canal boat though. We're staying in really lovely hotels, but that's how we're travelling from Amsterdam to Paris every day, and then stopping along the way and doing things, but it'll be absolutely lovely. But only 20 people. It's a very small, so we can really enjoy our company and do all sorts of things together and get around together. So it's one of those what they call small group tours.
9: Yeah. Well, anyway, the wife's got the first of her paperwork for being the diabetic with 70 years with the Kellyanne Award. So
8: okay. Right.
9: We've got to go to Sydney University next time we're down. And But we have to go via Marawar because it's a real pain to try and get over the mountains. And what we're going to do is go down and stop overnight and see our endocrinologist the next morning. And then after we see him, come home the same day.
8: Oh, okay. Yeah, it's difficult down in the city. Well, I hope it all goes well.
9: Yeah, I'm sure it will, Cheryl.
8: All right.
9: If I can find something funny to put on video and send you, I will.
8: All right, that'd be great. I'll look forward to it. Thanks, Mike. Thanks for your call. Well, all right. Don't worry, we've got our music fixed up. This is the Nightline, your Nightline on Newcastle's 2HD, and we're broadcasting right across Australia on the Super Radio Network.

0: John Farnham there. Catch a paradise. Dave's on the phone. Hello, Dave. You want to talk about Barnaby Joyce?
1: Oh, Cheryl and Darcy, as I live and breathe, how are you, my love, tonight on this cracking Wednesday night?
0: Oh, I'm fabulous. What a great intro. Thank you.
1: Oh, I do what I can for you, mate, because you hold this station up as much as you do. Anyway, first question before I get onto my Barnaby call is, what's going on with after you knock off at midnight?
0: Okay, you could have asked. We're fixing that up at the moment. Management is attending that at the moment, but we've got music on overnight until that gets sorted out. We've just got a few people away at the moment and on holiday and sick leave, but it'll be attended to ASAP.
1: I like what you're doing there, Sharon. Very well done. Good PR. Don't worry. Mate, Barnaby Joyce, do you reckon he's ruined it for One Nation? Do you reckon?
0: Is he ruining it? What, because he yelled at his dog?
1: Oh, well, he just dropped it, mate. He's all there going, the whole, I'm here for Pauline Hanson, but I don't believe in what she says, and then he's just dumped it, mate.
0: I think everybody knows what he's like. He's a man of, he likes to express himself, country bloke. I don't know. I don't think he's changed, if that's what you're saying. I don't think he's... There's nothing unexpected, let's just say it that way. He hasn't...
1: He's sitting there and he's waved the flag for One Nation because he's jumped onto that bandwagon. And now he's sort of turned his whole tune because he's yelled at a dog and then he's like, oh, no.
0: I don't think it's quite like that, Dave. I don't think it's quite like that. I don't think that there's anything that's changed in his character or changed in any way. He wants to obviously be with a party. That's the party that he's chosen. That's how I see it at the moment. Dave, thanks for your call. And we did have somebody else on the phone there. We might have to just wait at the moment for... Nugget, are we getting on there? No, we're not ready. Yes, we are. Okay, no, Nugget's phone call just dropped out, unfortunately. Yes, Barnaby Joyce has actually made another comment about his dog. In his own words today, he said he had verbally assaulted the dog, adding that he was incredibly sorry. So he's apologised about that. He also joked that if Stella was now determining the political direction of Australia, then we're all truly in trouble. The dog may have stolen the headlines, not just here but around the world, but the interview itself centred on more serious political issues. Mr. Joyce was questioned about recent controversies involving members of One Nation, including comments made by party colleagues and wider public debates surrounding the party's direction. Asked whether the pressure was getting to him, Mr. Joyce rejected the suggestion, saying the political debate can be challenging, but that's also what makes public life interesting. And as Dave was just saying then, he did distance himself from comments previously made by One Nation Senator Malcolm Roberts about COVID-19, saying while people within the party are free to express their own views, he doesn't necessarily agree with all of them. Who does agree with every single... Do you know what? I'm standing right, not on the fence, but I'm just saying, if somebody to me was 100% every single thing down the line, I don't know, I'd start questioning. I think that isn't a human. We don't agree with every single nuance with something or every single even decision. I think that's impossible. Am I wrong? 13 12 69, let me know what you think about that. And also, we'd already have an email in, thank you, from Rob about the dog. We've got a few, but I'll just read one. Rob says, I couldn't stop laughing because my Kelpie does exactly the same thing as Barnaby Joyce's. Every single time I'm on the phone, it's as if they know the exact moment you need peace and quiet. Stella, that's Barnaby's dog, certainly isn't the first dog to hijack an important conversation. Come on, people, it's a dog. It is a dog. They do it every time. Gosh, if I had my two in here, you wouldn't hear anything. Now, I've got an important news story about Origin Energy. If you're an Origin Energy customer, listen up. Worth paying close attention to this one. Origin Energy is investigating what could become one of Australia's largest cybersecurity incidents after a person claiming to be a hacker alleged they had stolen the personal information of more than 2 million customers. Now, at this stage, it's important to stress that the investigation is ongoing tonight. The claims have not been independently verified, and Origin Energy says it's still working to determine exactly what has happened. The alleged hacker, identifying themselves as John Doe, contacted media outlets claiming to have accessed Origin's customer care systems. They have alleged they've obtained customer names, addresses, email addresses, phone numbers, dates of birth, account numbers, and billing information. The individual has demanded that Origin make contact with them within 14 days, and they're threatened to release the data publicly if negotiations don't take place. Origin has confirmed that it is investigating what it describes as a potential security incident. The company has notified the Australian Cyber Security Centre, the Australian Federal Police, and the Office of the Australian Information Commissioner. There is one piece of reassuring news for customers. Okay, Origin says it does not currently believe that customer credit card details or bank account information are included in the potentially compromised data. Cybersecurity experts say the illegal demands appear consistent with an extortion attempt, but they also warn that paying a ransom is no guarantee that stolen information will remain private. Unfortunately, cyber criminals don't always keep their promises. The latest incident comes only days after another major cyber attack involving a healthcare provider. Oh, remember that one? Yes, that was at the end of last week, wasn't it? And it highlights just how frequently Australian organisations are now being targeted. Earlier this month, the Australian Cybersecurity Centre also joined international agencies, including the FBI, in warning businesses about increased cyber activity linked to sophisticated overseas threat groups targeting critical industries. Okay, so what should you do if you're an Origin customer? That's the most important thing, okay? For now, there is no indication you need to change your electricity provider or to panic, but it's always wise to remain alert. Be very cautious, extra cautious, of unexpected phone calls, emails, or text messages claiming to be from Origin. Do not click on links you're unsure about. Never provide passwords or one-time security codes to anyone who contacts you unexpectedly. And if you are concerned, you can contact Origin directly using their phone number or their website, the ones that you already know, rather than using links sent in emails or text messages. Cybercrime has become one of the fastest growing forms of organized crimes in the world. You need to be alert, not alarmed, but alert at the moment if you're an Origin customer. I will certainly keep you updated with this as the night progresses. Don't you worry about that. That's what we do here.
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0: If you've ever walked into the house only to discover your cat has decided the hallway rug makes a much better toilet than the litter tray, you are definitely not alone. It's one of the biggest frustrations that cat owners face. But the good news is your cat is usually trying to tell you something, believe it or not. Let's find out what that message really is from Eve from Dogaholics. Eve, what are the most common reasons cats stop using their litter tray, and how often is it a behavioural issue versus a medical one?
1: Yeah, so I think one of the biggest misconceptions we have is that we assume that, you know, litter tray problems are the cat being bad. But in reality, when cats stop using their litter tray, it's communication. It's a sign that something is wrong, either emotionally, physically or environmentally. And look, how often it's behavioural versus medical, it really just depends. But we know that both of those things affect a cat not using their litter tray.
0: Or can stress or changes in the home really trigger litter box problems, even small things we might not notice?
1: Yeah, definitely. So we know that the changes in the home can affect an animal or a cat using the litter tray, and those can be as simple as rearranging furniture. It could be as simple as another cat moving in next door that comes to the window over night time. It can be a number of different things, and those changes for cats can be quite subtle. It doesn't have to be, you know, we've moved a house and now we've got issues with the litter tray and the cat using the litter tray. So they can actually be very small, subtle changes.
0: And Eve, what about things like the type of litter that you're using, the tray size or even the location? Can that actually influence whether the cat will use it or not?
1: Absolutely. And what I find is litter trays are being manufactured and made and sold way too small. So we say to people, your litter tray should be, look, ideally, I say it should be 2 times the length of your cat and the width of your cat. So the cat has enough room to be able to go in, find a good spot, dig, you know, do its business and then be able to go out. But even the height of the litter tray, we know older cats, getting into a litter tray might be harder, so it's easier to go outside of the litter tray. But also the type of litters that we're using today are not conducive to cats going to the toilet. So we want them to be unscented. We want them to be nice and soft on their paws. And those sort of the sand-based litters that have got no smell at all are usually the best ones.
0: Oh, okay. That's good. It's just like us. We like our certain tissue paper. We won't go into that, but I can understand that. And cats are finicky, aren't they? All right. In a multi-cat household, how does territory or competition affect litter tray behaviour?
1: Yeah, territory and social tension can play a huge role. So even the cats that appear to be getting along can experience that subtle social stress. And so cats are not naturally group living animals in the same way dogs are. So resource competition can actually become very significant. So one cat may guard access to a tray, it might stare at another, you know, cat while it's toileting, and might ambush them afterwards or create enough tension so the other cat goes, look, I won't bother going to the litter tray here. I'll just go in the corner here on the tile.
0: A lot of people think their cat is being spiteful. Is that ever the case, or are we just misunderstanding the behaviour?
1: Yeah, it's never ever the case. So current behavioural science does not support the idea that cats toilet out of the tray to get back at you or to get revenge or anything like that. They don't think in those sort of complex moral ways. So when cats are toileting outside the tray, again, I say to people, it's communication. It's communicating that something is wrong, whether that be medically, emotionally, socially or environmentally. And punishing the behaviour worsens the problem because it increases stress and anxiety to a cat that's already struggling without actually, you know, really addressing the underlying cause.
0: And if someone's dealing with this right now, Eve, what are the first practical steps that they can take to start fixing the issue and also, of course, rebuilding good habits?
1: Look, the first thing I always say to people is your cat needs a veterinary check to rule out anything medical, okay? So when we get a check and we can rule out medical, then we can go and look at things like, okay, do you only have one litter tray in the home or you need more? So we know we need three trays per cat. That's three trays per cat in the home, making sure the trays are large enough. They have to be cleaned every day. And ideally, I know people freak out when I say this, but every time the cat goes to the toilet, it should be removed. And the tray should be easily accessible. And then looking at your litter, okay? So looking at it, trialing a different litter, something that's softer, something sand-like base, but you're obviously doing that slowly and over time because, again, cats don't like change. And then we're always looking at environmentally what stress is, what's causing any stress to the home, to the cat. Has there been any changes? Are there other cats in the home? So we're looking at all of those things.
0: Eve, thank you so much. See, not just dogs, she can look after cats too. Thanks, Eve.
1: Thank you.
0: If you want some more great advice, go and have a look at dogaholicsdogtraining.com.au. 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

Monday, Monday. It's a little way away, isn't it? Just a little way away. Just a little bit. Goodness me, I think we've got a little gremlin in the building tonight. Tell you what, I'm Sherilyn Darcy and I'm inviting you to join me from March 2027 as we take the journey of a lifetime. We're going through the Netherlands, Belgium and France with Colette. We're going to experience the beautiful narrow canals of Europe, centuries-old stone bridges and classic architecture of Amsterdam, Bruges and also Paris. We're going to visit the beautiful storied windmills in Kinderdijk and enjoy special exclusive tickets to the world famous Koninklijke Gardens with more than 7 million tulips. Whether you love gardens or not, you've got to love that. Absolutely. We are going to go through France. We're going to go to Champagne House. Imagine us sitting there having a couple of a tipple or two in Champagne House, gliding along the rivers, enjoying the beautiful scenery and savouring delicious French cuisine. Now, the best thing about this is it's a small tour. Only 20 tickets. That's it. Those small group travel, beautiful things that we do together, it really lets us indulge in all the cultural experiences. This is the trip of a lifetime. It honestly is something that I've wanted to do for a very, very long time. We finish up in Paris, we fly into Amsterdam, we travel by canal boat during the day from Amsterdam for 15 days down to Paris. We stay in lovely, beautiful hotels along the way. It is an absolute dream. I've got to tell you this. 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Or you can ring us up at any time on 13 12 69 and we'll give you more details.

Okay, Nightliners, listen up. You're not going to beat me tonight. I'm not going to give this away in the first round. I'm going to be really tricky. That's what I'm going to try. Somewhere tonight, hidden within my clues, is the answer you need. And if you can work it out before anyone else, you know the drill. You're going to go on the Scroll of Renown. That's a given. But you're also going to win one of those gorgeous Nightline light-up heart key rings. Here we go. Listen carefully. Trust your instincts. 13, 12, 69. As soon as you know the answer. It's a place in Australia. I marked a dramatic break from Australia's traditional suburban homes, introducing ideas that many people initially found strange and quite impractical. My architect had studied under some of the 20th century's most influential modernist designers before bringing those ideas home. Open plan living, expansive glass walls, and built-in furniture were revolutionary features when I first appeared. I was built as a home for the architect's parents and became one of Australia's defining examples of international modernism. Where am I? What am I? 13, 12, 69. The Nightline treasure chest line is open, my friends, right this very moment. There we go. A dramatic break from Australia's traditional suburban homes. There's one. The architect studied under some of the 20th century's most influential modernist designers. And I was built as a home for the architect's parents. I think they're good clues there. 13, 12, 69, if you think you know the answer.

0: REO Speedwagon there, Keep On Loving You. And you know what time it is?
1: Sherilyn's hidden the treasure chest somewhere out there tonight.
0: I have. Ahoy, Tracy.
2: Ahoy, me matey.
0: Oh, there's a there's a real pirate there on the line. Tracy, where have I hidden the treasure chest tonight?
2: Is it Harry Seidler's house?
0: Is it Harry Seidler's house? Oh, my goodness. You got it. You lot are too clever for me. You are.
2: You're good at writing them, though.
0: I'm impressed. Have you ever been there?
2: No, but I've admired it for many years.
0: Okay, that's why you knew. There we are. Yeah. And that's why you deserve the Nightline Light Up key ring. So I'm going to put you off. I'm going to put you off to first mate Shane there. What is it about the architecture that you like, the architecture, because you've admired it?
2: I just like the use of, like, natural materials, like the way he places stone.
0: Mm.
2: You know, it's mid-century, you know, 1950s or 40s. You know, it's stylish, understated.
0: It's beautiful, isn't it? It's making a bit of a comeback, which is good.
2: Absolutely. And all the millennials are loving that style now.
0: So they are, along with the

0: and their 1970s. Oh, now what did they like as well? It's weird, they jump ahead a bit to their 1970s sunglasses. That's what's big at the moment too, with all the millennials.
1: Oh, is it? Oh, cool.
0: Apparently, yeah. That's my daughter's into 1970s, but they have to be the real deal. So she keeps asking me for them. I'm like, oh, you can imagine. I said, no, I've lost all my sunglasses at music festivals and things at Narara. I think I lost my last pair.
1: Oh, well, that's a blast in the past.
0: All right, Tracy, thanks a lot for calling. You hold on. Shane's going to get your details, and well done. Congratulations. Well played, my friend. There we are. We'll play the treasure chest again tomorrow night. I'm going to have to get more cryptic. Shane's going to have to help me write some of these clues. I think you're all on to me. News, sport and weather is coming up after this break, and then we'll have Astro Dave. Thank you so much for all of your questions tonight. He is in the wings waiting. He's coming on live to have a chat with us. We will be playing the Nightline Bedtime Story game, those of you who like quizzes, just after 10 p.m. tonight. And Kylie Dennis has moved over to tonight. We have her on for Scam Safe tonight, which will be rather fabulous. Very exciting stuff. Friday night, we do have our special guest. We'll have an author on for you on Friday night. I'm not going to tell you who it is just yet. Going to have a bit of a pre-interview tomorrow, have a little bit of chat. But if you like murder and mystery and all those sorts of things, you will like this one. That's what I'll give you so far. All right, let's get up to that news. News, sport, weather coming up after this break, and we'll return. Oh, we'll return with the lotto numbers. Get yourself ready for that. And then Astro Dave.
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0: I'm Patrick Morrow. Details of veteran broadcaster Alan Jones' alleged offending against six men can be revealed after a non-publication order was lifted by a judge. Mr. Jones is facing 22 charges of indecent assault and sexual touching of six complainants between 2003 and 2020. He's due to stand trial next month and has pleaded not guilty to all charges. Origin Energy is investigating a data leak of customer details. An alleged hacker claims to have accessed the personal details of around 2 million customers. The company says it does not think credit card or bank details have been accessed, as the hacker has demanded Origin to reach out within 14 days to settle the matter, threatening to publish the entire data set if no agreement is reached. A fire has destroyed one quarter of a $16 million home at Sapphire Beach on the New South Wales mid-north coast. Crews were called to the property at 5:40 p.m. on Tuesday to find a small portion of the building was alight. New South Wales Police is treating the blaze as suspicious and is calling for witnesses to come forward. U.S. Secretary of State Marco Rubio has warned the ASEAN conference that allowing Iran to control the Strait of Hormuz could threaten freedom of navigation and set a precedent for other regions, as Yemen's Iranian-backed militant group, the Houthis, control the coast at the mouth of the Red Sea, announced a naval blockade on Saudi Arabia and has threatened to attack shipping tankers if they use Saudi ports. Secretary Rubio says the rule of law is being threatened.
1: So what is at stake here is not simply the issue of what's happening in the Straits of Hormuz. There's a very fundamental principle about freedom of navigation. And if that is threatened, then I think the global economy is threatened, and the rules which have underpinned 150 years of international trade and commerce are also threatened.
0: While a meeting between Russian Foreign Minister Sergei Lavrov and the US Secretary of State Marco Rubio has been agreed for the sidelines of the ASEAN Forum in Manila, Philippines. A nationwide crackdown on illegal speed tampering has seen the interception of 2,000 trucks. The operation was conducted by the National Heavy Vehicle Regulator. The regulator's Chief Operations Officer, Paul Savati, says the operation helps save lives.
2: So whilst we did find one truck where the limiter was set at a limit of 250 kilometres an hour, whilst the heavy vehicle would never go that fast, it allowed that driver to go any speed they wanted. So between this operation where we directly identified drivers and companies who were doing the wrong thing, we have a follow-up process involved where we identify more companies through other means.
0: Women with a common ovarian syndrome are more likely to suffer further health problems later in life. 400,000 sufferers of PMOS have been studied and found to be four times likely to develop heart disease. Natalie Raffel from the Heart Foundation says it's important research.
3: This condition is more than just a reproductive health condition of the ovaries. In fact, it has long-lasting impacts on your cardiac, your heart health, as well as your metabolic health, which includes your risk of diabetes.
0: In sport, Newcastle Knights centre Dane Gagai will miss this weekend's clash against the Roosters after injuring his calf. It will mean Fletcher Hunt will start in the number three role. The Perth Bears are targeting Parramatta captain Junior Paulo to lead their forward pack. The Bears are prepared to offer Paulo a two-year deal after coach Mel Meninga met with the ex-New South Wales Origin prop. Melbourne vice-captain Jack Viney has returned to training in a huge boost for the Dees. The 32-year-old is yet to play this year after dealing with back and Achilles injuries. Australian swim stars have arrived in Glasgow, Scotland, ahead of the Commonwealth Games. And Australian Cup reigning champions, the Newcastle Jets, were knocked out by an NPL Victorian side, Preston Lions, 3-2. In finance, oil is worth $87 a barrel. Gold is trading at $4,122 an ounce. And one Australian dollar is buying 69.98 US cents. 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Mostly clear with light winds. Temperatures ranging from 9 to 21 in the city, 5 to 21 in the west. Looking further ahead, mostly sunny on Friday and Saturday, partly cloudy for Sunday. That's the latest 2SM News. I'm Patrick Morrow.

0: This is The Nightline with Cheryl and Darcy. 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
1: Know what time it is? Astro Dave Hour coming up very soon. Thank you so much for all your emails, all your questions for Astro Dave. You can always send them to 2sm.com.au anytime you like. Make sure you send them to me though, Cheryl and Darcy, and I will get them ready for Astro Dave. First up though, let's get those winning numbers for the lotto. Draw number 4732. The winning numbers are 7. 9, 13, 21, 25, 38, and your supplementaries are 14 and 27. Two winners tonight, $1 million each in Division 1. Those numbers again, you better double check. 7, 9, 13, 21, 25, 38, and your supplementaries, 14 and 27, two Division 1 winners, $1 million each. You make sure you gamble responsibly. Okay, go and get your space food sticks and your Tang ready. Astro Dave, after this.

0: Oh, that's what we're going to do. Astrid, Dave is with us. Welcome back to the Nightline, Dave.
1: Good to be back with you, Cheryl.
0: It's a very exciting time in space. And I'm going to start this off with something. We have got a regular writer to the, a question maker, if you will, to your segment. And that's George Randall, who we absolutely adore. And You'll know this. We didn't have any questions from George Randall.
1: No.
0: My fault, I didn't open the email straight away. I thought, oh, there's George's questions. And then I opened them up this afternoon and he sent an email and it was so sweet. He said, I don't think I should send my questions every week, Sherilyn, because I should step back and let somebody else have a turn.
1: No.
0: And so we have his questions. He did send them in late, but that's the thing. I wrote back to him and said, no, let me tell you, the rest of the Nightliners want your questions, don't they? And we definitely do.
1: Yeah, he comes in for some pretty curly stuff there, you know.
0: He does.
1: I hope I can answer him.
0: Yeah, late mail.
1: Yeah.
0: Might stump him. He might have to wait till next week for that one. But but George, I know you're listening. All the Nightliners, they actually mention how much fun they have with your questions, that you're really interesting. So we have a little spot for you, a special spot all the time. So please don't you dare stop sending us questions. Isn't that right?
1: He loves it. George is cool.
0: He's very cool. All right. On that note, let's start with everybody else, Astro Dave, and have a look at this one. Okay. We have got one from Julie. Bit of space news. Julie says she's been reading about the James Webb Space Telescope discovering a supermassive black hole that seems to recycle. It's recycling its own fuel by drawing in huge streams of cooling gas. And it got me wondering, I love these Nightliners sitting there wondering at night time, how does a black hole manage to keep feeding itself without eventually running out of material? Is this something astronomers expected, or has it changed the way we understand how black holes grow? I would love to hear Astro Dave explain this in a way us non-scientists can understand.
1: Well, Stephen Hawking would have loved this. Had he lived, you know, his theory would have been proven pretty right. So, Stephen Hawking said before he died that black holes pump information out. But everyone said, no, you know, it stays in there because the gravitational pull on a black hole is very, very strong. And nothing can escape a black hole, but apparently it can. Now, the James Webb Telescope, by the way, Julie, James Webb was an administrator of NASA many, many years ago. And that's where the name came from. It's a dedication to him. We're talking about supermassive black holes. So what is a supermassive black hole? It's like a supermassive person. You got little people and you got really big people.
0: Okay.
1: You know, a little pumpkin's a really big pumpkin. Yeah. Or big cakes like you bake and then little cakes like I bake. Okay, this is a supermassive black hole. It's drawing material in. Where is it coming from? Well, it's coming from inside. Surely it's burped and it's bringing it all back in. It's terrible, isn't it?
0: It's disgusting.
1: Yeah.
0: This is space bad manners.
1: it's the most delicate way I can put that. Instead of running out of fuel, the gas cools and it falls back in. So material does escape from a black hole in the form of radiation and this sort of stuff. So we're seeing this happening. We didn't really believe it was possible. This creates a self-sustaining feedback loop where the black hole regurgitates and then brings it all back in again. Astronomers expect some recycling. We didn't expect this much. But this James Webb Telescope has seen it happening on a much larger scale than we anticipated. So the discovery helps us explain how some black holes grow to really big sizes in the universe. They keep recycling their material back in instead of small ones leaking it out. So here you go. There's two sorts of black holes. There's ordinary black holes, mid-range black holes, and supermassive black holes. Now, some of these supermassive black holes, I'm only guessing, but they could be hundreds of billions of kilometres wide.
0: Right. Take a long time to get from one side to the other.
1: You wouldn't even make one. Yeah, you wouldn't move one. So the black hole would swallow you up. The gravity of a black hole is so powerful, it retards time. It can actually stop time.
0: My goodness. That could be handy.
1: Or slow it right down to zero, or more than zero.
0: All right.
1: Good question, Julie.
0: Good question, Julie. There we go. You can ponder no more. Astro Dave's given you the answer. Graham has written in and said, I saw that SpaceX is preparing for another Starship test flight as part of the road towards NASA's Artemis moon missions. It sounds exciting, but it also seems like there's still a long way to go before astronauts actually land on the moon again. Astro Dave, what do you think are the biggest technical challenges that we still need to be solved before we see people walking on the lunar surface once more? Are we talking months, years, or even longer? Love the show. That's from Graham.
1: Nice question, Graham. Yeah, good one. In fact, he just launched her only recently. He had a bit of a postponement. He's very successful, really successful, Elon Musk. He's been launching with almost 100% accuracy and reliability, almost. Look, Graham, SpaceX Starship, returning people to the moon, yeah. It's going to happen. It's part of NASA's Artemis program, and it's going to be used. As far as lunar landings go, it's got a few challenges. Really does. We've got to provide fact and proof. We've got to prove Starship is reliable. It's got to be reliable on a repeated cycle, over and over and over. No holds, nothing going wrong with it. Elon Musk has had his successful launches, but there are little tiddly bits that are not going right there. We've got to sort that out. We've got to demonstrate that all the refueling can be attempted to. We've got to be able to do that. So when we do get this thing up and running, and he sends two up there, they want to join them up. Join them up to a tanker and try and drain fuel from one to the other. Like planes all in the air, they can refuel. They have a refueling plane. We've got to develop safe lunar landing system too. A way to come down on an area of the moon that's flat and reliable, and it's not going to crumble underneath you. So we've got to find that and make sure that's become a lunar landing pad. We're going to have to perfect life support systems too for astronauts, not only on the surface but outside as well. The suits we've got at the moment are fairly good, but they're not sustainable. The moon's a harsh. It's a harsh master. It won't give you anything. It won't give you anything back. It'll either kill you or keep you alive. The temperatures there are really extreme on the moon, so we've got to be careful how we build these life support systems. And we've got to make sure that astronauts can safely transfer between Orion and the Starship as well. Look, progress is steady, Graham, very steady at the moment, and delays are common. It's the most common thing in spaceflight. Every time we see a launch is put off or something going on, or they put a hold on it. A realistic timeline, well, probably about 7 years. Before we walk on the moon again. I say within 12 to 18 months, we'll have human footprints back on the moon, but I can't see a moon base there before 2030.
0: Okay, because they're talking a big game sometimes that we're hearing like, oh, next year it's all happening, but it's not actually a base, is it? It's just that they're talking about going there and someone walking on the moon. That's all they're saying. Yeah, that's it. Yeah, not the actual whole thing. We've got to wait for that. We've got to wait. All right. Thank you so much.
1: Well, going on a big holiday, aren't you?
0: Everybody keeps asking about that. They're hearing the ads. I'm off.
1: Beauty. You can go up here for a holiday.
0: I know. I can't come at the same time as your holiday. I'm off to look at tulips. That's it, because I'm a plant person. That's it.
1: No, I mean to the moon.
0: Oh, to the moon. Go to the moon. Like to go to the moon.
1: That's in the future for you.
0: That's in the future, yes. All right, this one's from Melissa. Melissa says, I realise that July the 20th marked the International Moon Day, celebrating the Apollo 11 moon landing. Yes, it did. We had a bit of excitement on Monday night. Anyway, she says that it also reminded her that Viking 1 reached Mars 50 years ago. Those missions changed history. It made me wonder, when people look back 50 years from now, what do you think they'll see as the defining space achievement of our generation? Will it be humans returning to the moon, the first crew on Mars, discovering life elsewhere, or maybe something we haven't even imagined yet? I would love to hear your thoughts, Astro Dave, and that's from Melissa.
1: Oh, you're a real thinker, Melissa. You really are. Hey, guess what, Sherilyn? Melissa, what? Melissa was my first girlfriend when I was tiny.
0: Was it?
1: She dumped me, yeah.
0: Oh, no. Hopefully it's not this Melissa. She's not trying to stump you after she dumped you.
1: She found somebody else. Look, getting back to your question, what's going to define the next generation in space? Look, future generations are going to remember several landmarks that happened in our lifetime. Humans returning to the moon through Artemis is a big deal. We've already been to the moon. We know we can do it. Went there 6 times. So humans returning to the moon through Artemis is one hurdle we've got to get over. The first mission to Mars is going to be a real highlight. These are the things that are going to define the generation we're in at the moment. In 100 years' time, they're going to look back on this, like we look back on the advent of Qantas in 1920 when they rolled the shutters up, even further back than that, the Wright brothers when they flew at Kitty Hawk. So we've got to make sure that we get all this right. We've got a crewed mission. We can sustain a mission to Mars. At the moment, it's a 7 month journey. Maybe with the new spaceships we've got, new engines we've got now, we can get there in less than a month. We're trying to find life out in the solar system too. Melissa, this is a big thing. It's been happening for over 60 years now with programs. The SETI program is the one that I've been following for a long time, Search for Extraterrestrial Intelligence. We're scanning the universe for signs of life out there. We haven't found anyone yet. But lack of evidence isn't evidence of lack. It just means we may not be looking in the right place. Another thing, too, we've got to find unmistakable signs of life somewhere. Even if it's not human, if it's alive somewhere, it means that life can propagate outside our own planet. We don't have any evidence of that so far. The biggest breakthrough could be unexpected, as usually does happen. All of a sudden, somebody comes up with an idea or a concept that completely reverses and changes what's going on. So maybe that thinker is out there. Maybe that thinker is a five-year-old kid going to school at the moment, or a young girl working in a laboratory. Who knows? Look, the greatest discoveries, Melissa, you've got to think about this. The greatest discoveries are often the ones that no one predicted. They happen out of the blue. Unexpectedly. So the coming decade and the one after that could rival or even surpass the Apollo era. Who knows? There's some pretty big things ahead. And if you're young enough, I don't know your age, but, if anyone's under 40, they're going to live to see some amazing things in space.
0: Watch this space, space. This will be good.
1: I like that.
0: Oh, sorry. Okay, we got Steve. Steve's got a quickie. He always gives us quickies. I love this. Steve's got one. Hey, Dave, how do you determine if a distant exoplanet could actually support life?
1: Oh, well, this is only a new science, Steve. It's only exobiology or exoplanetary astronomy is something we've only been doing since the 90s there. Astronomers look for planets around what's called the habitable zone, the Goldilocks zone. Not too hot, not too cold. Just right for life to exist. And we live in the whole Goldilocks zone. That's where the Earth is. Mars is just outside that. It's a little bit too far away. It's cool, colder. And Venus is closer. It's very, very hot. Mercury is very hot. We happen to be in a beautiful little spot there. So this is where we look for planets out there. They estimate the planet's size, mass, and density, too, has got to be pretty close to what we are here. Scientists are looking at the atmosphere and gases around these planets as well. They're looking for signs of oxygen, methane, water vapor, and carbon dioxide. If we find a planet out there, and we can see it from here by looking at the light coming from it, by analysing that light, Steve, if we find methane, or methane's a sign of life. Living things produce methane. Sometimes rotting vegetation does too. Cows produce a lot of methane. Water vapor and carbon dioxide is what we're after. Now, a parent star is important. It's got to be stable. It's got to be in the right sort of... it's got to be the right size and right age for it. We can't have a too old star or too young star. Future telescopes that we haven't even built yet are going to be able to do all that. They're going to be able to image planets around other stars so closely that if there's anything happening on those planets and there's any life there, we can make out structures or buildings or anything like that. These are telescopes that are yet to come. And finally, on that question, Sue, it's a good one. There's no evidence of extraterrestrial life has ever been found out there. But the search is really becoming sophisticated. We're getting better at it. But at this point, the scoreboard is empty.
0: I'm sad because I'm waiting.
1: It'll happen.
0: It'll happen. So have we got any more of those, what do they call them, drops happening from the United States? We had all the UFO drops, all the...
1: Oh, disclosure.
0: Disclosure. Have we done now? Because they did drop four. I thought was there only four drops or were we waiting for another one? Fall asleep?
1: Yeah. Look, how many disclosures do you want?
0: Okay.
1: I'm still waiting for the big one. Look, nothing has come out of it. tangible yet.
0: Yeah.
1: A lot of anecdotal evidence, really good evidence. I mean, stuff here that in any court of law would be taken as gospel. But it's still not something we can tangibly look at, pick up and examine. So until that happens, I'm afraid it's still an open question.
0: Okay. No, we're not watching any space bases. Okay, we've got Michael. And Michael has said, hey, Sherilyn and Astro Dave, I've always been fascinated by black holes. Why are you all fascinated by black holes, Nightliners? Goodness me, what is this black hole night? All right, especially when two of them collide. What? Two collide? I didn't know that could happen. Okay, I understand they're so massive that they actually warp space and time, but what happens when two of those warped regions smash together? How do scientists know it's happening if we can't actually see black holes? Yeah. Is that where gravitational waves come in, and how do we measure something that stretches and squeezes space-time itself? Looking forward to hearing Astro Dave explain one of the strangest events in the universe. Michael.
1: Mike's pretty right on what he said there. Look, black holes do spiral together. There are twin black holes. It could be triple. We don't know. But we know that black holes can come in doubles, just like we find stars out there. Most of the stars in the universe are double stars. We've got a single star. But most of them, the most common ones, are double. Same with black holes. Now, Mike, black holes spiral around each other. They create an enormous ripple in space-time. In other words, it makes... The fabric of the universe is malleable. Think of it as a very thin rubber sheet, and you drop something on it and it vibrates. So when two black holes join up together or rotate around each other, they produce what's called gravitational waves. And these are real, because we've measured them. We can do that now. So the universe, that's how we find black holes when they collide. That's how we know that's going on, because of this ripple. We get. During the collision, huge amounts of energy are really thrown out there into the fabric of space itself. And it vibrates. Black holes emit no light. So astronomers detect them by these gravitational waves. And we may even be able to use gravitational waves in the future. Sound a bit crazy as a means of communication. But observatories all around the world, LIGO and Virgo, they use laser beams to try and detect these incredibly tiny little distortions in space-time. Thousands of tiny little smaller ripples out there that come from the, way back in the start of the universe. Best way to describe this, two whirlpools in the ocean or in a big lake, two big whirlpools side by side. Imagine two of those joining up. Well, you're going to get a lot of messing around and splashing, and you're going to end up with probably a much larger whirlpool. Einstein predicted this way back, decades before we even thought of the word. Gravitational waves are part of his, conviction of relativity. Einstein's gravitational waves were over a century ago. He predicted they were there, and we found them. What an amazing man he was. And the first one we found was in 2015. Now, he produced his theory of relativity in 1905 and 1915. So look at the difference in the time there. This man was a visionary. Look, the observations out there, Michael, have opened up a whole new bag for us. We're studying a whole new way the universe works. And ripples in space-time, collisions of black holes, are picked up because of the gravitational waves they produce. And even though it happens right across the universe, we can still feel it here with very sensitive instruments. It's a brand new science.
0: That's amazing.
1: It is.
0: It's amazing. Yeah. I'm sort of sitting here going, but we seem to talk about black holes a lot. Is it because we're finding more information, I guess, and people are leaning into all of that and wanting to know more?
1: Yeah, there are people out, young graduates out there who take this on. But think of this, another way to think of it, Michael, is throw a rock into a river and watch those ripples go out there. Well, imagine that rock is a collision of two black holes. And what's produced from that, when you throw the rock in the river, those ripples go out in all directions. And that's what happens when two black holes collide or whatever. They produce those ripples in the universe, and the universe vibrates like that.
0: I've got a new song, When Two Black Holes Collide. Da-da-da-da. Crowded House, I'm going to call it. Yep. All right, we've got one from Sandra, and I can't believe it, there's black holes in here. It's the black hole night. All right, let's have a look at this. Sandra, so, but this is a little bit different. She wrote, I recently read about the James Webb Space Telescope. There's someone else was doing that too. Discovering mysterious objects called the little red dots in the very early universe. Now, some astronomers think they might be incredibly rare quasi-stars with giant black holes hidden inside them, while others have different ideas. Astro Dave, what's your take on these strange objects? Could they really be a missing link in understanding how supermassive black holes form so quickly after the Big Bang, or is there another explanation that seems more likely to you? But what are these? What are they? Tiny red dots?
1: Your listeners are amazing.
0: I've never heard of this.
1: Look, I do a lot of talks on radio. I speak to 50, well, not 50, but through the Super Radio Network. Another four or five on top of that. I never get questions like this. These are really good, Sandra. This is brand new stuff. The Webb Space Telescope, the James Webb Telescope, is out there now. Has found these objects called little red dots. Mm. This is rare. They're in the very early universe. They're way back in the distant past there. We're talking up, you know, close to about 12 billion light years back. Could they be missing links in the understanding how supermassive black holes form? Yeah, they could be. These little red dots are amazing. They're very tiny, they're very bright, and they're only brand new. Mysterious, compact, brilliant objects found when the universe is less than 10% of its current age. So whatever they are, they were produced in the early part of the universe. And when we look at the universe and go back in time with it and go right back to the furthest we can see, which means the earliest part of the universe of creation, we find a lot of chaos out there. There's so many things happening out there that steadied up and became the universe we've got today. So when it was 10% of its current age, Sandra, this is where these things came from. And they're still very much a big open question. They're brilliant. They're found when the universe is only very young. And they may be hidden supermassive black holes. Wow. They could be another theoretical object we don't know called quasi-stars, quasi-stellar stars. They could contain growing black holes. We don't know. It could be anything out there. At the moment, everyone's scratching their head and wondering what they are. And astronomers are still debating the nature of these things too. We need more observations on them. That's what they're going to be doing in the future. Whatever they prove to be, they're going to be probably one of the most exciting and potentially groundbreaking discoveries that the Webb Space Telescope has ever made. So with astronomy at the moment, it is a really interesting subject, Sherilyn. Every time you get an answer to a question, you get two more questions back.
0: Seems that way, doesn't it? All right.
1: It's irritating.
0: A little bit. But I know what's not irritating. It's George Randall's questions. Here we go. Let's see if we can do this. We might have to hold them over, but we'll see. George says, apparently Apollo 11 astronauts placed mirrors on the moon facing back to Earth. Another thing I've never heard of. My questions for Dave are, how large were the mirrors and why did they have them facing back to Earth, and are they still being used today?
1: George, that's a very good question. Look, when they were on the moon there, Neil Armstrong, the last job he had was to put out 24 reflecting plates. Now, these were little silver plates. I think they were about the size of, maybe a laptop. Yeah.
0: Okay.
1: And he put these out on the moon facing the Earth there. Why astronomers do that? They said to me, Neil, we want to bounce laser beams off them, off the moon, off these reflector plates, and measure how far the moon is moving, whether it's coming towards us or moving away from us. We didn't know. We didn't know whether the moon was falling towards the Earth, because over time orbits decay, same as satellites could fall down. So what happened when we came home there, astronomers for many, many years, George, they bounce laser beams off the moon. And these laser beams can measure down to an accuracy of a few centimetres. So we found that the moon is moving away from the Earth. That's how we knew that. And that was the last job. The last thing that Armstrong did before he got back in the lunar module to come home was to put these reflector plates there. They're not being used anymore because we've got all the information we need from it. But what a great idea that was, and it worked out really, really well. They're still there, probably covered in dust or something, but they'll still be there when we go back. So that's the answer to the question. That's one of the easiest questions George has ever posed to us.
0: It has, isn't it? It's an easy one, but it's an interesting one because I never knew about these mirrors. I'm fascinated by them now.
1: Not many people do, yeah.
0: Yeah, that's a good one. Thank you, George, and please keep those questions coming, George. We love them. We really, really do. We don't have much in the way of space news, I don't think, Dave, unless there's something you wanted to touch on.
1: Oh, only the fact that we had a lot of discussion on Cruise, you know, your sister station up here with Dave Sutherland and also Brent Bultitude, talk to him.
0: Yes.
1: And if you guys, look, we talked about the moon landing. I know it's already, it's old hat, it's been happening so long now.
0: Yeah.
1: But we do remember that great period in history when we did walk on the moon, and sadly now there's not many of them left. Buzz Aldrin's now in his 90s, and unfortunately his health has deteriorated pretty badly from what I hear, and he's doing okay, but gee, we remember such a great time. Do you know what? It was 57 years ago. 40% of the world's population weren't even alive then.
0: It's incredible, isn't it, to think that?
1: And, you know, people were just crowded the streets. I remember in Sydney, people were crowding around Waltons and other major shopping centres there had televisions on. The whole world just stopped and watched that. So, again, every time it comes around, we remember that great period of time. And don't forget, too, that Australia played a very leading role in all of that. Now, Sam Neill's going to be featured in The Dish. I think they're showing it tomorrow night or sometime. I've got an autograph of him here in front of me that he signed me. He was in Wharehope, where I live. And he signed my DVD. I'm on it. It's one he did on the space program. You know what? He's written on there, he said, Dave knows more about space than I ever will.
0: Oh bless.
1: This is the man who was in the movie The Dish.
0: The Dish, yeah.
1: I really cherish that a lot.
0: Yeah, of course. It's absolutely beautiful. We've just got one question that's coming from Nugget, who's a regular on the program. He loves to ring in. And Shane says he's asking about the Seven Sisters.
1: Seven Sisters.
0: I think it's a constant.
1: Yes. Okay, very quickly, when you find the saucepan in the sky there, have a look to the left-hand side of it. These are seven stars called the Seven Sisters, but they're really called the Pleiades. Now, if you drive a Subaru, that's the Subaru emblem.
0: Oh, yes. Okay.
1: Yeah. So the answer to the question, that the Pleiades are the Seven Sisters. They feature very heavily in Norse mythology and also in Aboriginal Dreamtime mythology as well. We have them in the skies here, not at the moment. I think it's in the early morning hours. But the Seven Sisters are a beautiful arrangement. And I've photographed those with our camera here quite a few times. If you really want to go and have a look at a great astro photo, just dial up Seven Sisters or Pleiades, P-L-E-I-A-D-E-S. Do that on Google and you'll see a really amazing photograph of beautiful blue-white stars up there. But it is a Subaru emblem. And
0: I have flashed in my head then. I don't have a Subaru, but I thought, oh, yes, I know what you're talking about. Yeah, see, look at that. The stars everywhere. And, Dave, if we want to go away with you.
1: Oh, sorry, what was
0: your trip, if we want to go away with you, tell us about your trip.
1: Yeah, we've got our Norfolk Island trip ready to go. We've got a company in Norfolk Island Travel Company, believe it or not, funny name. Putting together our trip for next year. We're going to do it in two lots. People from Brisbane coming second, Sydney ones coming first. I think around mid-April we're going to do that. Look, anyone listening tonight, if you want a free brochure, no strings attached, mate, no strings attached. If you want a free brochure, just get on my website or send me a message. Astro Dave will get me on the website, Astro Dave or Astro Space News, but we're ready to do it now, and we're looking forward to take some of the listeners with it too, if we can, Cheryl.
0: That's right, and you can always ring us up on 13 12 69 and Shane will give you the details. He'll get you hooked up with Astro Dave, and we'll have you back next week, please.
1: Talk to you soon.
0: All right, cheers. Thank you. Astro Dave, as you said, just Google him, Astro Dave. If you want more details, give us a ring, 13 12 69. This is your Nightline. What would you like to talk about tonight? We do have our phone lines open now, 13 12 69.
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0: On Monday afternoon, millions of Australians will hear the same sound at almost exactly the same time, a loud emergency siren coming from their mobile phone. Do not panic. Don't do it. It is only a test. The federal government has confirmed the nationwide trial of Australia's new Oz Alert emergency warning system, and it will go ahead as planned on Monday, the 27th of July, despite concerns raised by some states and territories. The test is scheduled for 2 p.m. Australian Eastern Standard Time in New South Wales, Victoria, Queensland and Tassie in the ACT, with adjusted times for South Australia, the Northern Territory and Western Australia. AusAlert is designed to replace Australia's existing emergency alert system from October. Rather than relying on text messages, it uses cell broadcast technology, allowing emergency warnings to be sent instantly to compatible mobile phones in a specific area, even during periods of heavy network traffic. Emergency Management Minister Christy McBain says it's a more resilient system and a key recommendation that followed the 2020 Royal Commission into Natural Disaster Arrangements. Some state governments, however, have expressed concerns about people living in remote areas who still rely on landline telephones because of limited mobile coverage. The federal government says those landline warning systems will continue operating alongside AusAlert during the transition, and that ensures those communities continue receiving emergency information. State and territory emergency agencies will also continue using their own warning systems where they're appropriate, meaning that Australians may receive alerts from more than one source during a serious emergency. The government says that's a strength, not a weakness. And when lives are at risk, receiving multiple warnings is far better than receiving none at all. But another concern has emerged. It's one many people may not have considered. Domestic violence support organisations have warned that the nationwide test could unintentionally place some victim survivors at risk. Many people escaping domestic or family violence keep a concealed mobile phone as part of their safety plan. Because AusAlert is designed to override silent mode and do not disturb modes, that hidden phone could suddenly sound its emergency siren during the national test. To reduce that risk, authorities are advising anyone with a concealed safety phone to switch it off or place it into aeroplane mode well before the test begins and leave it that way for at least 24 hours afterwards. Support services say it's also important for people using hidden phones to think ahead about how they're going to manage emergency alerts once the system officially begins operating in October. It's a reminder that even well-intentioned technology can have unexpected consequences for the vulnerable members of our community. For most Australians, Monday's test will simply be a brief interruption to the day. For emergency planners, it is an opportunity to ensure the system works when it matters most. And for all of us, it's a reminder that preparing for disasters isn't just about technology. It's about making sure everyone, no matter where they live or what circumstances they're facing, can receive the information they need to stay safe. That is the most important thing. Will next Monday's AusAlert test be reassuring for you, or are you concerned about how it might affect people in vulnerable situations? Another thing to note, an important one, I've seen this sort of passed around a little bit, is consider what you're doing. If you're driving at that time, be very mindful that you're going to hear that alert. So not to become alarmed if you're driving. And if you, so just plan ahead. So if it's loud, sudden noises like that, if you think, oh, that might sort of disturb you, it's probably best to just pull over, because that's check the time that it's happening and in your area, and maybe not be driving at that exact moment. It might be a good idea to just plan your day around that and be prepared for it. That's it. The AusAlert system check is going ahead on Monday.

0: There she goes, Shania Twain there. If you're not in it for love, she's not coming back. Jeffrey's here though. Hello, Jeffrey.
1: Hello there, Sherilyn.
0: What are we talking about?
1: I'd like to be out of here.
0: No, come back. Come back. I want you to talk to me.
1: No, okay. Okay, now, does the government rely on Telstra for this alert?
0: Oh, there's a good point. Wow. He's opened a can of worms there, hasn't he? Good question, though. Good question.
1: But it is, isn't it? So does the government override Telstra, or do they rely on Telstra to do this alert?
0: There's been some conversations around the Darcy household, of course, because this is a bit of a security thing too. And apparently, I've heard they've been able to do lots of things like this for a long time and get into the system. So it's like, what was the comment the other day? How do you think they find these terrorists? They're all talking to each other on telephones. I went, oh, okay. Let's have a look. I don't know. Let's Google it. We'll find out. Does Telstra? Does what's the question? Does the Oz Alert?
1: Rely on Telstra.
0: That's a bloody good question. I like it. I like it a lot on Telstra. Well, I suppose if you're with Telstra, No, it does not rely solely on Telstra. Oz Alert uses cell broadcast technology. Oh, that's what they were talking about, the boys, the other night, across all active 4G and 5G mobile networks, because the system is, it doesn't. You will receive the emergency warning on any compatible device because it uses a different form of technology, which is called cell broadcast technology. What exactly does that mean? Let's get somebody in to talk about it.
1: But okay, I understand that. But who's the transmitter?
0: It's the signal is pushed directly from mobile towers to the devices in a targeted into the tower. Well, yeah, here we go. Who owns the towers? Yeah, there you go. Yeah, but it's not actually on their network. That's what it says. It's pushed directly.
1: So what network is it on?
0: No network. It is on a cell broadcast technology.

0: targeted area, meaning that you will still receive the alerts even if your specific provider is experiencing problems. So I wasn't listening into the. I should have been listening a bit more into the conversation. It was about the war, and it was about things that happened in I don't think it was secret. It was how'd the conversation go? Oh, this is why we couldn't have mobile phones when we're over in Iraq all the time, because of the way that they could push things onto these without using a network. And I was like, oh, that's an interesting part of the conversation. There we are.
1: Oh, maybe we should have asked Astro Dave.
0: I don't think it's an Astro Dave question. Yeah, it's a different. You want to? 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Thanks for your call. News, sport, and weather after this break. 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
11: I'm Patrick Monroe. Origin Energy says it's investigating a security breach that may have affected customer data on Wednesday. The company says it has notified the Australian Cyber Security Centre and Australian Federal Police. The security breach is the latest for major companies in Australia. A police officer is in hospital after allegedly being attacked by a patient at a New South Wales Central Coast hospital. The 23-year-old probationary constable was guarding a woman at Wyong Hospital when she allegedly made a break for the exit at about 8:10 on Wednesday morning, in which an incident broke out. The officer was treated for lacerations to his face. The woman was charged with a total of 19 offences and faced court where she had her bail refused.
12: A Wollongong man has

0: has been charged over a stolen Lego haul worth $12,000. The 33-year-old is accused of breaking into businesses in the New South Wales Illawarra and Sydney's West, stealing the Lego along with clothing and tools. He will face court next week. A Perth teenager has been charged with the alleged murder of his mother and attempting to kill his sister. The 35-year-old woman was found dead at a home in Bentley, and a 12-year-old girl was found seriously injured on a nearby highway. Bystanders managed to help her before she was taken to hospital in a critical but stable condition. The 16-year-old faced Perth Children's Court on Wednesday, where the matter will appear again on August 5. New data has found one in four Aussie women aged 15 and above were being tested for cancer in the past year. As the latest Global Women's Health Index shows, Australia is ranked 59th when it comes to women's health support. Global Women's Health Index Aggie Cox says the breast cancer rates are rising among younger women as the national screening gap widens.
1: The report has found that across the five dimensions examined in the Global Women's Health Index, no dimension score has reached our pre-pandemic levels.
0: Gold Coast Council Chief Executive Tim Baker will step down in December after 5 years in the role. He's facing pressure over overseas travel expenses during his tenure. The resignation comes ahead of a planned review of Council's senior executive team. New data has found 81,000 hectares of native vegetation was cleared in New South Wales. It was an increase of 16%. WWF Australia's forest policy manager, Dr. Stuart Blanche, says the data is alarming.
2: 88 rugby fields of trees and native vegetation cleared every day in 2024. That's a lot. Most people in New South Wales never see it, but it's happening every day. That's a place where native animals like koalas and cockatoos and kookaburras live.
0: The US military has completed its 11th night of strikes on Iran as the renewed conflict continues to undermine diplomatic efforts to salvage an interim ceasefire deal. Yemen's Iranian-backed militant group, the Houthis, who control the coast at the mouth of the Red Sea, announced a naval blockade on Saudi Arabia, where the group has threatened to attack shipping tankers if they use Saudi ports on the Red Sea. In sport, Eels coach Jason Ryle says the club made the right move in signing Jerome Luai for one season. The West Tigers released Luai to give their younger halves opportunities in the first grade. Luai will join the Papua New Guinea Chiefs as the marquee signing in 2028. Adelaide's Taylor Walker and Finbar Maley return for the Crows as they take on Collingwood on Thursday night, while the Pies welcome back Jeremy Howe. Aussie Holly McNamara, the back-to-back A-League Women's Golden Boot winner, has joined Everton on a free transfer. She becomes the latest Matilda star to play in the Women's Super League. Tori Lewis has set a new Australian women's 100 metres record of 11.04 seconds, beating her own previous national record of 11.08 at a meet in Slovakia. In finance, oil is worth $87 a barrel. Gold is trading at $4,118 an ounce. And one Australian dollar is buying 69.99 US cents. 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Mostly clear with light winds. Temperatures ranging from 9 to 21 in the city, 5 to 21 in the west. Looking further ahead, mostly sunny on Friday and Saturday, partly cloudy for Sunday. That's the latest 2SM News. I'm Patrick Morrow.

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1: Oh, yes, and this hour, Scam Safe with a private detective, Carly Dennis, the former police detective too. We're talking about that silence you get, you know, when you answer the phone and there's nothing there. What's going on? It's actually a new type of scam. Find out what it is and how to stay protected from it. We'll also be playing the Nightline Bedtime Story soon. We do have a full board of callers. We'll get through those first and then we'll play the game. And I've got the winning... Oh, I'll tell you what else I've got. I made a little phone call. I found out tons for you about the ALS Alert system and how it actually works. So we'll find out in a minute. First up, though, draw number 4732 for Wednesday, the 22nd of July. The lotto numbers. Are you ready? Winning numbers are 7, 9, 13, 21, 25, 38, and your supplementaries, 14 and 27. Division 1 went off. Two winners, $1 million each. Those numbers again, 7, 9, 13, 21, 25, 38, and your supplementaries, 14 and 27. Division 1, two winners there, $1 million each. Now, my little phone call to find out for you. Here we go. Now, this has got a military slant to it, but it does explain it. So the term cell broadcast technology, that's what they're using in the rollout of Australia's new emergency warning system. So what exactly is it, you may ask? Well, think of it this way. So normally when someone sends you a text message, it's like writing a letter to one specific address. The phone network has to find your phone and deliver that message just to you. Cell broadcast works completely differently. Instead of sending millions of individual text messages, a mobile phone tower simply broadcasts one message, almost like a local radio station transmitting a signal. Every compatible phone connected to that tower automatically receives the alert at the same time. You don't have to go through, it doesn't go through Telstra. So if Telstra's down, it doesn't matter. It still goes to you. So just imagine you're standing in a shopping centre and someone gets on the loudspeaker and says, "Attention everyone, please leave the building immediately." They don't have to call every person individually on their phone because everybody hears the announcement at the same time. So that's essentially what cell broadcast does for mobile phones. Now, the big advantage with this is speed because, say, if there's a bushfire, cyclone, flash flood, tsunami, whatever it is, the authorities don't have to actually send out 10 million separate text messages because that'll take a few minutes and that's, you know, really important in a disaster or an emergency. So it's each tower broadcasting, reaching everyone in that area where the danger is. It's also very targeted, apparently. Authorities can choose exactly which mobile towers send the alert. So they're not looking for you and saying, where are you? Let's say it's Shane over there. They're not saying, where's Shane? Let's send him the... That's not how it's working. They're saying, Shane is here at Sandgate in Newcastle and so am I, and there's a tower, whichever the closest tower is, it's getting everybody with a phone, just any phone at all, and it's sending all of us that information. So hopefully that... I think because you listen to radio, it might be easier to understand. It's just like your radio signal. So it doesn't go on the phone network. That's how it works. I didn't really have a military slant. I was a bit worried looking at my little notes here on my phone. Hopefully that helps all of you. Let's get through these phone calls and then we'll play the bedtime story game. Carl, you want to talk about the alert system. Might have lost Carl there. Okay. Tom wants... Oh, no, Carl is there. Hello, Carl. Sorry. Yes?
2: Oh, sorry, Sherilyn. I didn't know you were talking to me.
1: Yes, I am, Carl. What did you want to talk about with the alert?
2: Oh, I thought seeing how Albanese is so cheap, Oh,
1: okay, Carl. It's an important thing. It's not. I don't really think it's the way to go. It is a very, very important thing. I don't think we should be making fun of the alert system. It's something that's going to save lives. Works absolutely fantastically in other countries, and yeah, I don't think it's. In fact, not even think. I know it's not something that we should be making fun. It's the same as making fun of 000. Bob, hello.
3: Good evening, Sherilyn. I've been made aware at China, Beijing, when the Olympics, they stopped all the vehicles in Beijing because it was so heavily polluted.
1: Yeah.
3: So that the sportsmen could compete without all the smog and
1: yes.
3: and so on. Well, they're leading the world now. 70% of Beijing is electric vehicles.
1: Yes.
3: And they've got green number plates on electric cars.
1: Ah.
3: And I think that's a tremendous idea and should be something that our Australian government or state should think about doing to promote. But it's now that much quieter. There's no traffic noise.
1: Mm-mm.
3: There's no pollution, or next to no pollution. Blue skies, and the technology with batteries in the vehicles is quite amazing. There's one manufacturer of car model over there, and rather than charge, they replace the battery in it in 4 minutes.
1: Wow. Okay, so they just and then go and charge that one. That's a good idea. That's a bit of a different one, isn't it?
3: They drive in over something and it's all done.
1: A pit stop.
3: Another view, you've got this bloke, I don't know if you've heard of him at all, Trump.
1: Yes.
3: Like, he's given Canada a...
1: About the wildfires, yes.
3: Yeah. Now, he forgets that America had massive wildfires last year there in that resort area where they lost heaps of lives And he's going to put tariffs on Canada if they don't look after their
1: wildfires,
3: their forests and that sort of thing. Yeah. I just find it hard to believe, his attitude to drop out of all these international treaties about trying to reach, what's the year that we're supposed to get to where...
1: I know. He has done that. I mean, I was a bit... The whole wildfire thing was, the issue there too was the fact that the Canadian government sent lots of their firefighters down to help America, and I felt like there was a bit of short memory happening there. Bob, thank you so much for your call this evening. You've given us all a little bit of food for thought there. Thank you so much, Bob. And we're getting messages now going, we want the bedtime story. We'll get there in a second. We've got a couple of calls and we'll get there. Tom, what's on your mind tonight?
4: How are you going, Sherilyn? Just a couple of points. Just in regards to that alert that's going to go through to the phones.
1: Yes.
4: I don't want to be a downer, but what about the poor, probably elderly people that don't have a mobile phone? They just have a landline still.
1: Yeah, that's in the report that I read out. That's exactly what I was talking about. So that's what it was about was if you've got a landline, you will still receive. Just let me pull my notes up again because that's what I read out. You'll still receive that, which I'm used to getting that where the phone actually rings and you get the message, recorded message. So yep, that's still happening. So that's not going anywhere.
4: Yeah, Sorry.
1: That's okay.
4: Sherilyn, just quickly. So Pauline Hanson, the whole domestic violence message today or yesterday, was it, about, you know, she was talking about how women should leave the relationship if there's domestic violence. Yeah. I think she's got to be the first politician that I've actually heard that mentioned something about men, domestic violence against men.
1: I think she's the first. I've heard quite a few say it.
4: Well, one of the first that I've heard that says that domestic violence happens against men, and I can tell you for a fact that I've been through it, domestic violence against
1: I'm
4: men.
1: I'm sorry that you have.
4: Oh, yeah, and it's just terrible. But the problem is that there's, for men, there's nowhere near the amount of support there is for women. Which I totally understand.
1: The thing is, when people say that, I have to say, and I have had a family member that has, and I've shared this on air before, and I'm not going to say I've got a large family, and who has gone through this, a male who is subjected to domestic violence from a female, and he actually won custody of his children through it as well. It was a horrible time we all went through at the time. So I'm no stranger to this. I understand this. So let me preface it with that. Then I will tell you that there are more women that are affected. So when you look at numbers of how many support services are out there, it is in line with the fact of how many services are needed. And there's still not enough, to say the truth. But there are, and I know you're not saying that there isn't any. I do get quite a few people saying, there's nothing for men. Well, I can open up and start giving you the list of all the places that are there and put people in the right direction for that. Now, is there enough focus on the issues that men have? I would say not. There's not enough focus on women either. In reporting as well, is it fair? What I think you see a lot of is the fact is, I'm sorry, but the bottom line is it does happen to women more often. Yeah. So you are going to see more reports.
4: Yeah. Yeah, exactly. In my circumstance, I'm not going to tell you exactly what happened.
1: So fair enough. Yeah, no, no.
4: In my circumstance, you know how Pauline said, you know, whether this is a man or a woman, you know, you can just leave. You know what I mean? This is what I think she said, that just leave if that relationship's like that. But in my circumstance, I'm a man, and I couldn't actually leave because I had nowhere to go. This is the thing. And the same thing for a woman, I would imagine, as well, at times.
1: Correct.
4: If you've got nowhere to go. But what I'm trying to say is, like you said, there is going to be more shelters and stuff like that for women, because we all know that, unfortunately, I feel so sorry for women that do get domestic violence, and I feel sorry for men too.
1: Mm.
4: But we all know that, you know, a lot more women and children are affected by this than men. But, you know, I feel, Sherilyn, that in my situation, that I got charged and the police had all the...
1: Yeah, we can't. I'm sorry. Tom, I'm sorry that happened. We can't mention your actual case on it.
4: I won't mention it. No, all I'm saying is that they had the evidence to prove that she was the aggressor and she attacked me. That's all I'm going to say.
1: Okay. And I'm completely not just sympathetic, empathetic, because I do know the issues that are there, and I have friends that have been through similar, and I'm very sorry that happened to you. Coming back to the shelter thing, I would agree with you 100%. There aren't enough shelters for men. That point, I absolutely agree with you. Even on the balance of how many women need shelters and how many men need them, I would agree with you that there is an imbalance there, that there needs to be more for men escaping domestic violence too. So I agree with you.
4: Well, Sherilyn, just before you let me go, I'll be interested in that person that you're going to speak to about scams.
1: Yes.
4: Because I'm the one that actually calls you about the scams.
1: Oh, right. Okay.
4: Is that how I used to call you?
1: Yes, you did. You did. Yeah, we're talking about the silent phone call tonight. That's what we're having a talk about.
4: So I'll be interested to hear these because that's my job. That's what I do.
1: Okay, that's fantastic. Tom, I always like having a chat with you. Thanks for giving us a call.
4: Have a good night.
1: You too. Thank you, Tom. This is your Nightline. Now, we're going to quickly play we've got Brad there. Okay, we've got Brad. Hang on. Brad, we've got about 2 minutes. You wanted to share something about the alerts.
5: Hi, Sherilyn. For those people that, mainly for the women who are suffering from domestic violence.
1: Yes.
5: And also the men, for that.
1: Yes.
5: Paul Murray on Sky said tonight to turn off your phones. If you've got a hidden phone in the house that you use for emergency, make sure you turn it off for 24 hours.
1: Yeah, Brad, not only Paul Murray, Cheryl and Darcy just said it about 10, 15 minutes ago too.
5: Oh, okay, sorry, Cheryl. No,
1: that's okay, Brad. That's exactly what we were saying. But you know what? It deserves being spoken about as well. Again, more. So thank you so much, Brad. Thank you.
5: Otherwise, their partner might
1: exactly, yes,
5: know where the phone is.
1: 100%. So thank you for it. Yep, no, it needs lots of airing. So thanks, Brad. All right, let's play the bedtime story, shall we? Hot topics tonight, haven't we? It's a person. Of course it is, from Australian history. It's a woman tonight. I built an empire in an industry that was almost entirely controlled by men. My greatest success came from recognising the value of something that many people thought was finished. I became one of Australia's wealthiest women before the 20th century began. My business ventures transformed a struggling regional town into one of Australia's greatest mining centres. Now remember, this is from history, not modern. I helped revive one of the richest silver mining operations in the world, and alongside my husband, I played a major role in the success of the Broken Hill Mines. I became Australia's first female mining entrepreneur to achieve international fame. My fortune allowed me to become a well-known philanthropist and patron of charitable causes. My surname became synonymous with one of Australia's greatest mining success stories. Who am I? 13 12 69, to play the Nightline bedtime story game. Australian Crawl. Oh no, not you again.

0: Australian Girl there. Oh, no, not you again. We've got no right answers. Guts and Glory is up for grabs tonight by the sounds of it. Wrong answers. There were many. There were many. Here's a few of them. It's not, no, it's not Gina Reinhart. No, no, no, no, no. It's not Caroline Chisholm. No. It's not Mary Ribery. No. It's not, I can't even remember, or Margaret Carnegie. No. A couple more hints for you all. Before becoming famous in mining, I made my fortune investing in mine tailings that others believed were worthless. At the height of my career, I was regarded as one of the richest women in Australia. I was born in England. That's another one for you as well. And at one point, I owned the Sunday Times newspaper, and that was a way of promoting my investments. Very canny person, very, very canny person. Born in England, died in England, but did live in Australia. Considered Australia's first female miner. Built an empire in an industry that was almost entirely controlled by men. And a lot to do with Broken Hill, this person. Suggested to me by somebody too. As well, let me have a look. The name is of the person who... Fiona. I didn't share that person. Fiona, you can't ring up. Here we are. It's like a tick, tick, tick, tick, tick. Born in England, passed away in England, lived here, lived in New Zealand for a while too. Had a lot to do with the mines over here. So she had a very fun nickname. We're going to have a quick break. Oh, 13 12 69, if you think you know, for the Guts and Glory. Up for grabs tonight still. Shane's going to stand by and get those phone calls. In the meantime, we're going to have a quick break and then Scam Save with Kylie Dennis. The silent phone call. What does it mean?
1: G'day, this is Tim Webster. On our show, well, anything can happen.
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1: It's a Kelpie.
3: Yeah. 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
1: Yeah.
3: Isn't it amazing that Australia has become so soft that their biggest issue is a person yelling at their dog?
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0: You answer the phone, you say, hello, and there's silence. No breathing, no voice, no background noise, just nothing. And then it disconnects. Was that a glitch, a telemarketer, or someone actually checking to see if you'd pick up? Tonight, we're talking about the silent phone call. What is it really? Why is it happening more often? And whether it's something that you need to worry about. Joining me is Kylie Dennis from Two Faced Investigations, former police detective and private investigator here for us, as she always is. Kylie, what on earth is going on with these silent calls?
1: I know. And look, it's funny. I would say I'm getting them daily, at least once a day, of this silent call. And it's and we know, you know, it rings. And, of course, what do? We always say, hello, as we do. And then it's crickets. You know, there's nothing on the end. It's just dead air. And then sometimes it might do that click in and then someone starts talking, right? Then we know that it's gone to a, you know, like a call centre. Or they hang up their phone. So what I want people to really understand here, and again, it's like telling people, please don't be polite on the phone. It's really a bad world that we're living in, and that's what I'm telling people to do. But silent calls are what I would call the early step on you know, fraud strategies. You know, so it's like a phishing. You know, so they are able to then get the hello. So that's voice data gathering. So they're getting that voice cloning, hello, and then you are actually activating your number. So you then say, you know, when that phone comes up and you say hello of a number that you don't know, you've activated your phone number as a live phone number. That's the first thing. And then you've given out your voice of hello, hello, is anyone there? Hello. So that's your voice cloning. So this is what they're doing straight away. To, you know, just to create another level of what we're going to use. We know this is the number of 1234. This belongs to, you know, this person. This is the voice of that person. So now we can now start cloning that voice.
0: Okay, well, there's a lot of talk about this, the scare around this of people cloning your voice. And what are they using it for? What are they going to then do with it?
1: Oh, hi, Mum. Hi, Mum. You'll send a, you know, a message to somebody. Hi, Mum. I'm in trouble. Can you please, you know, send me some money? You know, I've lost my phone.
0: Goodness.
1: Please help me. Please, you know, something urgent. So then they start creating. And I mean, I know this sounds like a Hollywood movie, but it's real. This is this voice cloning is so real. And it's interesting. I do a presentation where I've just gone online and cloned Dr. Chris Brown's voice into a Hi, Mum scam. Hi, Mum. You know, I've had a car accident, and it took me no time. Took me a couple of minutes to do that. So you think about that with this silent phone call. That's what, you know, that's why I say to everyone, when the phone answers, especially if you don't know the number, so it's an unknown number, don't engage. Just let them, let them say something first.
0: Yeah.
1: You know what I mean? So you don't want any of that dead air. Don't do anything. I always say avoid any numbers you don't know. And then even if you get a bit, you know, because everything can be spoofed. So just we need to block and continually report everything. So I suppose if we look at everything, don't say anything until the person says something.
0: Would it be better when an unknown call comes through just to let it go to voicemail? Would that be a better strategy? Because
1: that would be a better strategy.
0: Someone would leave a message if they need you. You know, they're not going to just, you know, just ring up like that. So if it was, let's just say, the bank or the doctor or something, they're going to leave, if you don't recognise the phone number, they would leave a message and, Kylie, ring me back. You know, it's the doctor.
1: That's
0: I need to talk to you.
1: That's right. That's right. And that's the big thing that, you know, because like we've mentioned this before, any number can be spoofed. Anybody.
0: Oh, that's
1: mobile
0: true too.
1: Numbers, landline numbers, like anything can be spoofed. So what we have to do is allow that number to go through. Like you said, go into the message bank. If you just, for whatever reason, you're a million miles away and you answer it, just let it go for a couple of seconds. It's only seconds. I know it feels like a long time, but let it go because you don't want to say hello. You don't want any of that because what may happen is that there could be follow-up calls or messages pretending to be government and bankings and everything. And so you don't want to use any of that, you know, your voice to allow for that to happen because they have got, like we know, scammers have got this toolbox that is just extraordinary.
0: Oh, absolutely.
1: And their idea is to build profiles so they can you know, increase their chances of getting money from of scamming it. So it's really hard. Yeah. And this one is a really hard one because I know that the silent calls are really annoying. And don't get me wrong, I've got myself into trouble by doing it because I just go, hello, and I, yes. you know, not even thinking twice about it, and then I go, oh, no, silly you, this is what you've done, because you're busy.
0: Look, if someone keeps receiving repeated silent calls, when should they be concerned and what sort of steps should they take, like beyond themselves? Is there something else they can do?
1: Well, no, not really. I mean, I would be concerned. I'd be concerned if I kept getting a – well, no, I wouldn't be concerned because they're just fishing. Scammers are just fishing. That is all they're just trying to do. They're just trying to – figure out how they can get you. And it may not, remember, it may not be the same fisher, you know, scammer.
0: Right.
1: It could be very unlucky that you just happen to be on a database that just keeps getting these phone calls. And I think it's really important that just stay calm about it. You know, disengage really quickly. Just because you want to limit your audio footprint. That's your big thing. You yeah. want to make sure that they are not getting that information, because once you get that hello, they've got your audio footprint. So if you repeat it over, you know, is anyone there? They've got it. So we need to find it that way, a way to protect yourself. So the audio footprint is a very big way to protect yourself, because we know that that it'll make it harder for scammers to exploit your data. So if you keep getting it, unfortunately, I think you're just very unlucky to be on a database where they're just going to continue doing it.
0: Yeah.
1: But just don't give out enough. Just don't. And just block these phone numbers.
0: So with this as well, it pays to be really vigilant, but I don't want everyone sitting there at the moment going, oh, no, I answered the phone the other day and I said hello yeah. once. I yeah. mean, this yeah. is, they are using your voice, but listen, Kylie and I are on air all the time. I mean, they could make audio books out of the stuff that we're out there putting out there. And it's just to be careful. And it's also a bit of a, yeah. this is a big, big red flag for you. If you do get this, what sounds like a recorded message almost from someone that you love saying, hi, Mum, I'm in a car accident, send money, and they can't engage with you and it's a recorded message, well, just remember this conversation. This is yeah. what they're doing. So I think let's look at both sides of the coin there and not get yeah. frantically worried about it, but just be aware. I think that's the big yeah. message.
1: And look, and don't, please don't return the calls from unknown numbers. Block the number, hang yeah. up, don't say anything after you. You know, and again, don't say anything after you answer is challenging. I get that.
0: Yep.
1: But just hang up straight away if it's a silent call. Block that number and do not return any unknown number. I don't care if it looks normal.
0: Yep.
1: There is a high likelihood that it's being a spoofed number.
0: Correct, because you know what? The lotto people, well, they'll keep ringing you up. They'll find you. That's don't worry. Right. The real people.
1: It's important. That's right. You want the lotto people to keep ringing.
0: That's right.
1: You can see that right now.
0: That's right. And they won't give up and you'll still get the money, so don't worry about it.
1: That's right.
0: Kylie, thank you so much for joining us again.
1: My pleasure.
0: So the rule of thumb tonight, if you don't recognise the number, let it go to voicemail, I think. Legitimate callers will leave a message. Scammers usually won't. Kylie Dennis from Two Face Investigations are clearing up one of the strangest modern annoyances for us.

0: Taylor Day now. Of course, Love Will Lead You Back. Daryl, what's on your mind this evening?
1: Well, I was listening to your conversation with another man before about male domestic violence. I have been in the male domestic violence situation and still am.
0: I'm sorry.
1: It's okay. I'm not looking for any sympathy or anything. The reason is not so much of that reported to the police, because the guys get too. I'm not going to report it. You know, I've been sleeping in my car now for 3 years.
0: Oh, I'm sorry.
1: Don't be sorry. I spent about over 300 bucks a fortnight, and my pension to keep warm. You know, with the heater going, the motor going, the heater going. Like, I was in Tamworth this morning. I'm in broke now. I'm going to Swansea tomorrow. So I get around. I've got to do what I've got to do, you know. It's just everything that I eat comes out of a box that I can buy cheap food.
0: Mm-hmm.
1: And find a barbecue somewhere, push button money to heat it up. And I tried that yesterday with a can of soup and the can of soup and shit. Oh, excuse me for that.
0: Mm-hmm.
1: It was cold.
0: Yeah. Have you reached out to any of the services that are out there that could give you some support there, Daryl?
1: Listen, I've been on the Department House housing list for a few years now.
0: Okay.
1: I rang them twice.
0: All right.
1: 2 days in a row. I sat on the phone for an hour.
0: Mm-hmm.
1: Each time.
0: Mm.
1: To be told, nah. Unless you're a lawbreaker, goes to jail, you might go.
0: So just let me know. So they've just said no. Just said no to you. You're not eligible at all.
1: No, they didn't say I'm not eligible.
0: Mm.
1: But I have other people that have told me that one particular lady, her son went, just came out of jail.
0: Mm-hmm.
1: We got one within 6 weeks, you know. Here I am. I've been waiting for years.
0: Okay.
1: I'm still sleeping in my car.
0: Okay. Daryl, I can put you on hold and we can find a few organisations to put you in touch with. Well, have you tried any of them, any of the other organisations?
1: I have tried Home, House, whatever, all these different ones, yeah.
0: Okay, all right. Well, we'll have a look and we'll go through...
1: I'm on the age pension, right?
0: Yep.
1: So I don't have much more time to sit in your car, I don't suppose.
0: No, not at all. So we do want to try and get some help for you. So what we're going to do is...
1: There's always...
0: We can always see what we can do, okay? So to make sure that you've exhausted all possibilities. So we've got a list of different organisations.
1: There is no help around.
0: There is, and we have actually had quite a lot of success with a few people, hooking them up with a few people. Daryl, I don't want you to give up hope. We're going to put you on hold, and we're going to get to you in a moment during the news, and we're going to give you some contacts so that we can see what we can do for you. So you just hold on there, Daryl, and we'll be there with you in a moment. And we've got Simon on the phone. Hello, Simon.
2: Yeah, hi. How are you?
0: Good, good. What would you like to talk about?
2: I'd like to talk about Anna Wells, or Wanika Wells. I can't remember her first name. Annie Wells' office in Parliament.
0: Yeah.
2: She actually gave some payments to media outlets recently. So, for example...
0: Okay, where's this? No, hang on a second, Simon. No, just hang on 1 second. I just wanted to know what you're talking about. You're speaking very fast, and I just want to make sure that this isn't anything before the courts or anything.
2: You
0: haven't given me the person's full name, and now we're going into things that they've been accused of doing. So just hang on. Let's keep ourselves on the straight and narrow here, okay? So who are you speaking about? So...
2: Well, this is mentioned on Breakfast Radio this morning.
0: That doesn't matter where it's been mentioned. We just got to make sure, you know, people make mistakes even on Breakfast Radio. So, okay, so we're talking about Annika Wells. Is that it?
2: That's right.
0: Okay, yeah. So, and we're talking about payments made...
2: to media outlets.
0: Alleged media, yeah, yep, okay, yeah. All right, yep, okay.
2: According to this person... Channel 9 got 16 million.
0: All right, hang on a second. I'm just going to check. I'm going to put you on hold. We're going to do a song, and then we'll have a talk off air, and then we'll come back and we'll have a check about it, okay?
2: Okay, no problem.
0: All right, not a problem, Simon. Hang on a sec.

There's Eric Clapton there with Layla. Now, we have played the Nightline Bedtime Story game, and we've got the Guts and Glory winner. Here we go. Knew they'd get it in the end. We have got John and Christine from Dubbo. Done, you two. It's a tricky one tonight. It is a tricky one tonight. We've also got Matt from Birmingham Gardens. Alice from Falconbridge. I like how you did that, Falconbridge. Yes. We're coming up to news, sport and weather on the hour. And we'll have the bedtime story straight afterwards. I've got to get myself a nice big glass of water. Yes, it is live. I used to work hard writing all the stories for you, getting them all together. That's what we're doing at the moment. And we also, what have we got happening up next hour? Oh, cat news, of course. Your calls on 13 12 69 are more than welcome. We'll also have the lotto draw just after the news, all nice and ready for you. But I tell you what, the bedtime story was a bit difficult tonight. I'll admit it was. But nevertheless, as I said, we did have John and Christine from Dubbo. They are very clever players. And they got it right tonight. And I'm very, very impressed with that immensely. Hot topic tonight, Oz Alert System, of course. Sort of knew that would be. Again, be alert yourself but not alarmed. And yes, the thing we found out is that even if your telco goes down, whether it's Telstra, Optus, anybody, doesn't matter because it doesn't use that technology. It actually broadcasts straight from the tower. You'll still get it. And of course, if you have a secret safety phone, make sure on Monday afternoon that you have it turned off or put in airplane mode and leave.

0: 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And then a lot of numbers and the bedtime story.
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I'm Patrick Monroe. Origin Energy says it's investigating a security breach that may have affected customer data on Wednesday. The company says it has notified the Australian Cyber Security Centre and Australian Federal Police. The security breach is the latest for major companies in Australia. A police officer is in hospital after allegedly being attacked by a patient at a New South Wales Central Coast hospital. The 23-year-old probationary constable was guarding a woman at Wyong Hospital when she allegedly made a break for the exit at about 8:10 on Wednesday morning, in which an incident broke out. The officer was treated for lacerations to his face. The woman was charged with a total of 19 offences and faced court where she had her bail refused. A Wollongong man has been charged over a stolen Lego haul worth $12,000. The 33-year-old is accused of breaking into businesses in the New South Wales Illawarra and Sydney's West, stealing the Lego along with clothing and tools. He will face court

0: next week. A Perth teenager has been charged with the alleged murder of his mother and attempting to kill his sister. The 35-year-old woman was found dead at a home in Bentley, and a 12-year-old girl was found seriously injured on a nearby highway. Bystanders managed to help her before she was taken to hospital in a critical but stable condition. The 16-year-old faced Perth Children's Court on Wednesday, where the matter will appear again on August 5. New data has found 1 in 4 Aussie women aged 15 and above were being tested for cancer in the past year. As the latest Global Women's Health Index shows, Australia is ranked 59th when it comes to women's health support. Global Women's Health Index Aggie Cox says the breast cancer rates are rising among younger women as the national screening gap widens.
1: The report has found that across the five dimensions examined in the Global Women's Health Index, no dimension score has reached our pre-pandemic levels.
0: Gold Coast Council Chief Executive Tim Baker will step down in December after 5 years in the role. He's facing pressure over overseas travel expenses during his tenure. The resignation comes ahead of a planned review of Council's senior executive team. New data has found 81,000 hectares of native vegetation was cleared in New South Wales. It was an increase of 16%. WWF Australia's Forest Policy Manager, Dr. Stuart Blanche, says the data is alarming.
2: 88 rugby fields of trees and native vegetation cleared every day in 2024. That's a lot. Most people in New South Wales never see it, but it's happening every day. That's a place where native animals like koalas and cockatoos and kookaburras live.
0: The US military has completed its 11th night of strikes on Iran as the renewed conflict continues to undermine diplomatic efforts to salvage an interim ceasefire deal. Yemen's Iranian-backed militant group, the Houthis, who control the coast at the mouth of the Red Sea, announced a naval blockade on Saudi Arabia, where the group has threatened to attack shipping tankers if they use Saudi ports on the Red Sea. In sport, Eels coach Jason Ryle says the club made the right move in signing Jerome Luai for one season. The West Tigers released Luai to give their younger halves opportunities in the first grade. Luai will join the Papua New Guinea Chiefs as the marquee signing in 2028. Adelaide's Taylor Walker and Finbar Maley return for the Crows as they take on Collingwood on Thursday night, while the Pies welcome back Jeremy Howe. Aussie Holly McNamara, the back-to-back A-League Women's Golden Boot winner, has joined Everton on a free transfer. She becomes the latest Matilda star to play in the Women's Super League. Tori Lewis has set a new Australian women's 100 metres record of 11.04 seconds, beating her own previous national record of 11.08 at a meet in Slovakia. In finance, oil is worth $87 a barrel. Gold is trading at $4,118 an ounce. And one Australian dollar is buying 69.99 cents. 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Mostly clear with light winds. Temperatures ranging from 9 to 21 in the city, 5 to 21 in the west. Looking further ahead, mostly sunny on Friday and Saturday, partly cloudy for Sunday. That's the latest 2SM News. I'm Patrick Morrow.
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0: We've got some exciting news just in from London. 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
0: Let's get those winning lotto numbers for you too. Draw number 4732. Are you ready? Wednesday the 22nd of July. The winning numbers are 7, 9, 13, 21, 25, 38, and your supplementaries 14 and 27. There are two winners, Division 1 winners, and they're winning $1 million each. Those winning numbers again, 7, 9, 13, 21, 25, 38, and your supplementaries 14 and 27. Two winners, Division 1, $1 million each. Not too bad at all. We're going to have the Nightline Bedtime Story next. John and Christine of Dubbo, well played, my friends. Guts and glory to you. Matt from Birmingham Gardens. Alice from Falconbridge, all correct. We're heading off to the mines. Let's do that. Go get your bevy of choice, your Milo, your Bonox, your cup of tea, whatever it is you fancy. Snuggle down. It's all happening in a moment. Axum, Little Ray of Sunshine.

I want to take you somewhere that smells of eucalyptus and red dirt, and underneath both of those, the peculiar metallic promise of gold. Ballarat, Victoria, the mid-1880s. A woman is standing on the edge of a mine shaft. She's wearing oilskin overalls and she has marked a spot on the ground. Here, she has said, against the advice of her experienced mining crew and against all the established opinion about where the gold is and where it isn't, right here, they dig. Only 30 centimetres down. Gold. This is the story of Alice Cornwell. She was born Alice Ann Cornwell on the 1st of January 1852 in West Ham, Essex. The eldest child of George and Jemina Cornwell, with eight more siblings arriving over the next 25 years, three of whom died in infancy. Her father was, by different accounts, a contractor, an engineer, a builder of things, and according to his granddaughter, the best-selling novelist Denise Robbins, a born gambler, adventuresome but careless. The family moved to Melbourne when Alice was just 1 year old, then to Dunedin, New Zealand, when she was nine, following the gold rush there, then back to Melbourne. Alice was 9 years old, then 17, then a young woman, in the colony, and somewhere in all that moving backwards and forwards, she developed the quality that would define every single thing that followed in her life. She learned to look at a situation and see not what everyone else saw, but what might be possible. Her father had that instinct for possibility, for the next horizon, for the venture that might come good, and Alice had it too. She just knew what to do with it. In 1875, Alice married John Whiteman. He was a blacksmith, also a poet. He published a collection called Sparks and Sounds from a Colonial Anvil, which is a title that deserves at least a moment of appreciation. Also, 30 years her senior, her parents were alarmed. Their son George was born in 1877. By 1882, the marriage had ended. George, 5 years old, was asked to choose, and he chose his song-singing father over his more distant mother. And it was a wound that Alice did not speak of publicly. She simply kept moving. She went to London. She was a talented musician. She'd had composed and published pieces. Her work performed in London drawing rooms, and she trained at the Royal Academy of Music with real promise. A career in music was genuinely possible for her. And then her mother died in November 1883, and Alice came back to Australia. She came back to a father in serious financial trouble, to siblings who needed managing, to a situation that required someone with clear eyes and a practical mind and the willingness to do whatever it took. She looked at her father's mining ground in Sulky Gully near Ballarat, and she studied the geological maps. She borrowed money to sink a shaft, and Alice got to work. She made daily inspections of the mine in her oilskin overalls. She didn't just supervise from a distance. She went underground. She got her hands dirty. She understood the ground not as an abstraction on a map in an office, but as a physical reality. Its layers, its composition, its history, the geological logic of where gold went when it went somewhere. Her workers wrote to her when she finally sailed for England with a letter that is one of the most moving documents in this story. The foreman, T. Tregarthen, on behalf of all the men employed on the mine, wrote, "Not because by your pluck and enterprise we obtain a living, but by which we are very thankful, but because we feel from our very hearts that you are a lady in the true sense of the word, and one whom any miner should be proud to work under." Working men on the Victorian goldfields in the 1880s writing that to a woman because she earned it. The Midas mine produced gold, then more gold, then in 1887, two nuggets of extraordinary size. The larger one, named after Lady Locke,
wife of the Governor of Victoria, weighed 617 ounces of pure gold. The other, named after Lady Brassey, weighed 167 ounces. These were not small finds. These were life-changing, company-floating, London-conquering finds. Alice Cornwell packed the Lady Locke Nugget in her luggage, wrapped, one imagines, in something suitably dramatic, and sailed for England. She was 35 years old. She was about to become very famous. The London Stock Exchange did not allow women on its floor. Now, this was a problem only in a narrow technical sense. Alice Cornwell rented an office nearby at 32 Queen Victoria Street and laid the Lady Locke Nugget on a cloth of deep blue velvet and invited the public to come and admire it. She also offered champagne and whiskey, and the public came. In February 1888, Midas Gold was floated on the London Stock Exchange with a share capital of £180,000. Alice, as chief proprietor, received £92,000 in cash and 60,000 paid-up shares. She was, by any measure, extraordinarily wealthy. She celebrated by renting a barge on Henley Regatta, decorating it in shades of gold and hosting lavish lunches. She threw enormous evening parties at a rented house in South Kensington with over 200 guests, musicians, artists, writers, financiers, leading feminists. The roses and strawberries were described as exceptional and exquisite. One newspaper attempting to describe her managed, if not a prepossessing woman, at least not unhandsome. Alice, one assumes, was too busy to be bothered by that. She was also in 1887. She also in 1887 bought the ailing Sunday Times newspaper for £3,000 and quadrupled its circulation, and championed in its columns the cause of women workers and women's rights, quietly and practically, by inviting the leading feminists of the day to her parties and giving them a platform. She was, the magazine Truth observed in 1888, an able and energetic businesswoman, and as such fully deserves the success with which has attended her operations. Nothing is simple in the life of Alice Cornwell. Her companion in all of this, the man who sailed back to London with her, who she installed as editor of the Sunday Times, who wrote glowing articles about her mining acumen under the pseudonym Atlas, was a journalist named Phil Robinson, a war correspondent, a man with a squarely built, vigorous and manly figure, and tales of derry-doing from Afghanistan and Sudan and Egypt. He was also already married. His wife Sarah, whom he had apparently separated from, was not inclined to remain quietly in the background. The divorce case, Sarah representing herself, alleged extraordinary things, and it made the newspapers. In October 1889, Alice quietly retreated to a hamlet in Essex and gave birth to a daughter, Myrtle Dorothy Wentworth Robinson. The birth was not registered for 3 months. Alice had been, at the height of her fame, the toast of London, and now she was managing a scandal and a secret child and a companion whose legal situation was unresolved in a house in Essex out of the public eye. But she kept building. She was always building. When Alice Cornwell re-emerged in 1894, she had a brand new name, Mrs. Stenard Robinson, and a new passion, dogs, black pugs specifically. She had large kennels at her Essex home. She bred them with the same methodical attention that she brought to geological maps of Ballarat. And then, because Alice Cornwell was constitutionally incapable of doing one thing at a time, she launched a magazine, the Ladies Kennel Journal, and she wrote most of the content herself, including a regular column called Bow Wow under the name Betty Barkins. One of the first copies went to Buckingham Palace to Queen Victoria, who had herself once exhibited at Crufts. And then she founded the Ladies Kennel Association. In defiance, as the organisation's own website still describes it, of the gentlemen of the kennel club of the day.
The Kennel Club did not admit women as full members until the 1970s. Alice Cornwell was not interested in waiting, so she set up a competitive dog show run by ladies for ladies. She secured the Princess of Wales as patron. The first show at Barn Elms in 1895 attracted over 2,000 people, including the Princess herself. A woman who'd floated a gold mining company on the London Stock Exchange while excluded from the building where it was trading was now running the most fashionable dog show in England. She launched several more magazines. Our Cats, The Lady Exhibitor, A Club for Country Houses, A Club for Cats, a magazine about astrology called Mystic, because Alice Cornwell had always consulted the stars, apparently, in her decision-making, which perhaps explains both the extraordinary successes and maybe the often catastrophes that plagued her. And then, as it had always been done in Alice Cornwell's life, the ground shifted. The Ladies' Kennel Association went into debt. The committee investigated and found no wrongdoing, but the revenue and the costs of the association and her publishing business had been mixed together in ways that were very difficult to untangle. She resigned. The organisation was reformed without her. In December 1902, Phil Robinson died of a heart attack. He was 55 years old and he was still legally married to his first wife. Alice, having lived with him for 15 years and raised their daughter, could claim nothing from his estate. She was 50 years of age. She had a 13-year-old daughter to support. The large Essex house and the kennels went. She moved to Brighton and ran a guest house. The house was always full of people, paying guests, family members, her father's second widow who moved in after his death, her son George, who had reconciled with her at around 1895 and was building his own distinguished newspaper career, her niece Denise, who would go on to become one of England's most widely read novelists. Alice had always been generous. Even in financial difficulty, she remained generous. The small, rebuilt family she had gathered around herself in the final decades, the son she'd lost and found again, the daughter she'd fiercely protected, the extended household she managed with the same practical energy she'd brought to everything. It suggests someone who, beneath the oilskin overalls and the champagne at Henley and the nuggets on blue velvet, was simply a woman who needed the people around her to be all right. She died on the 7th of January 1932 in a modest apartment in Hove. She was 80 years of age. She was still wearing Victorian dress at her death, as if, as one writer observed, she wanted to keep a last link to the glory days of what only can be described as a completely extraordinary life. She died with little money and a life full of everything else. Alice Cornwell's life is not a story with a tidy moral. It's not a story of pure triumph, to rags, to riches, the woman who proved the doubters wrong and rode off into the sunset. It's not. The Ladies' Kennel Association, it ended badly. The Sunday Times was sold, the mining empire contracted, Phil Robinson left her unprotected by the law that governed the property of married men, and the daughter she had secretly in Essex in 1889 died herself in childbirth in 1929, 3 years before Alice herself. And it's not a story of pure tragedy either, because the spirit that drove her never entirely extinguished. The guest house in Brighton was always full. The family that surrounded her at the end was genuine. Her son became a distinguished newspaper critic and he founded the Regent's Park Open Air Theatre. What this is a story about a woman who simply could not stop. Could not stop finding the next thing, could not stop seeing possibility where everyone else saw difficulty, could not stop rolling up her sleeves and going underground when the ore needed finding, or writing most of a magazine herself under a pseudonym, or putting a gold nugget on a velvet cloth and opening the champagne because it won't
That's how you let people in a room. You create a better room with the right door. She was barred from the stock exchange floor. She laid the nugget next door and served whiskey. She was told the gold wasn't there when she said it was, and she dug anyway. She was, for most of her working life, operating in spaces that had been explicitly designed to exclude her. The stock exchange, the kennel club, the world of heavy industry and mining speculation, the newspaper industry. But she built in the margins. And sometimes she failed. And sometimes she succeeded spectacularly. And she kept building. This is a letter written by her miners at the Speedwell mine that I want to leave you with. Not the famous line about her pluck and enterprise, but I want to leave you with the last line. We cannot end better than by saying Speedwell, Speedwell. Speedwell, it's an old word for farewell. Go well, travel safely. Men of the Victorian goldfields sending her off with the name of their mine as a blessing. Go well, Alice. You went very well indeed.

0: Gary Newman there, Chibé Army, our friends Electric. Getting a little bit funky at this time of night. We're going to have a quick break and then we'll return with your cat news. Very exciting cat news tonight.
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1: Meow.
2: Oh, meow. Now, imagine if the secret to treating human cancer was quietly curled up on your lounge room sofa. Not in a laboratory, not in a billion-dollar research facility, but purring right beside you while you watch TV. It sounds extraordinary, doesn't it? Yet scientists now believe our pet cats could help unlock new ways of treating cancer, not just for other cats, but for people too. For the first time, researchers have created a detailed genetic map of cancer in domestic cats. They analysed tumours from almost 500 pet cats, searching through around 1,000 genes linked to 13 different types of cancer, and what they found surprised them. Many of the genetic changes that drive cancer in cats also drive cancer in humans. In other words, when cancer develops in our feline friends, it's often following many of the very same biological pathways seen in people. And that's a remarkable discovery, because while dogs have been part of cancer research for many years, cats have largely remained a mystery. As one of the lead researchers, Dr. Louise van der Weijden, put it, cat cancer genetics has totally been a black box until now. Not anymore. One area that's generating particular excitement is breast cancer. Cats naturally develop an aggressive form that's very, very similar to what's known as triple negative breast cancer in humans. It's one of the most difficult forms to treat. By studying how this disease develops in cats, scientists hope they may discover new treatments that could one day help both species. It's one of those rare moments where medicine becomes a two-way street. Helping cats could help people. Helping people could help cats. And perhaps that's exactly how it should be, shouldn't it? After all, our pets share so much of our lives. They live in our homes, they breathe the same air, they drink the same water, they're exposed to many of the same environmental influences that we are. In many ways, they're walking beside us through the same world. And that means they may also help scientists understand why certain cancers develop in the first place. It's a powerful reminder that the relationship between humans and animals is far deeper than simple companionship. For thousands of years, cats have hunted pests, helped lonely people, have company, comforted us through grief, and made us laugh with their wonderfully unpredictable personalities. And now they may be helping us answer one of medicine's biggest questions: how do we outsmart cancer? Of course, this research is still in its early days. There are no miracle cures just around the corner, but every major medical breakthrough begins with understanding. And thanks to hundreds of much-loved pet cats, scientists now understand a little more than they did yesterday. And you know what? I find that really beautiful. Because every cat owner knows they're already experts at making us feel better, right? Now it seems they may be helping doctors do exactly the same thing. And perhaps, without even knowing it, our quiet little companions are making a difference that could reach far beyond the homes they so effortlessly rule.

Simon and Garfunkel there. The Boxer. Now, if you've got a jar of old coins tucked away in the cupboard, this story is for you. Lean in. Every few weeks, another social media post appears to be claiming a common Australian coin is suddenly worth thousands of dollars and people rush to check their change. Then the online listings begin. This time, it's the 1977 Silver Jubilee 50-cent coin, with some sellers online marketplaces asking as much as, you ready? $10,000 for a single coin. Sounds pretty exciting, doesn't it? There's just one problem, because I've seen this written in a few news articles, I won't say where, and I went and looked into it. Coin collectors are saying it's simply not true. Australian coin collectors are saying, and they're warning people, not to confuse an asking price with a coin's actual value. Just because someone lists a coin online for thousands of dollars does not mean anyone is buying it. In fact, experts say the 1977 Silver Jubilee 50-cent coin is one of Australia's most common commemorative coins. There are around 25 million of them. They were minted to celebrate Queen Elizabeth II's Silver Jubilee. 25 million. Hardly rare, is it? Collectors say a circulated example is generally worth only a little more than its face value, perhaps a couple of dollars depending on its condition. Even rolls of uncirculated coins have sold for just a few hundred dollars. So why are people advertising them for $10,000? The answer is simple. Anyone can ask any price they like online. If you wanted to, you could list a loaf of bread for $5,000. That does not mean it's worth it or that anyone will buy it. The real value of any collectible comes from completed sales, rarity, demand and condition, not from ambitious ads. Now, there is one interesting twist to this story. While the Silver Jubilee coin itself is common, a very small number of standard 1977 round 50-cent coins were also struck that year. Those are genuinely rare and they are highly sought after by collectors because only a handful are believed to exist. But the commemorative Silver Jubilee version, found in millions of Australian homes, isn't one of them. It's a timely reminder for anyone clearing out the drawers, though, or who have inherited collections, go check your coins because you might find something of value. You never know. Go and have a look. So the one that's worth money again is the round one. It's the standard 1977 round 50-cent coin. Could be worth something. Richard Marx Hazard.

0: Good. Nightline's going to return tomorrow, but we'll be here for the Nightline Entree, 6 p.m. till midnight Australian Eastern Standard Time. Then we're crossing straight over to Round 21, Eels versus Panthers, 7 p.m. till 10:15 p.m. at CommBank Stadium. And then the Nightline will return after the 10:05 p.m. Thank you so much to everybody who called in. Those of you Nightliners listening at home and all of our special guests, we now have music overnight. And as I said, we'll return tomorrow. Good night, Newcastle. Good night, Super Radio Network. News, sport and weather after this break.
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13: I'm Patrick Morrow. Origin Energy says it's investigating a security breach that may have affected customer data on Wednesday. The company says it has notified the Australian Cyber Security Centre and Australian Federal Police. The security breach is the latest for major companies in Australia. A police officer is in hospital after allegedly being attacked by a patient at a New South Wales Central Coast hospital. The 23-year-old probationary constable was guarding a woman at Wyong Hospital when she allegedly made a break for the exit at about 8:10 on Wednesday morning, in which an incident broke out. The officer was treated for lacerations to his face. The woman was charged with a total of 19 offences and faced court where she had her bail refused. A Wollongong man has been charged over a stolen Lego haul worth $12,000. The 33-year-old is accused of breaking into businesses in the New South Wales Illawarra and Sydney's West, stealing the Lego along with clothing and tools. He will face court next week. A Perth teenager has been charged with the alleged murder of his mother and attempting to kill his sister. The 35-year-old woman was found dead at a home in Bentley, and a 12-year-old girl was found seriously injured on a nearby highway. Bystanders managed to help her before she was taken to hospital in a critical but stable condition. The 16-year-old faced Perth Children's Court on Wednesday, where the matter will appear again on August 5. New data has found 1 in 4 Aussie women aged 15 and above were being tested for cancer in the past year. As the latest Global Women's Health Index shows, Australia is ranked 59th when it comes to women's health support. Global Women's Health Index Aggie Cox says the breast cancer rates are rising among younger women as the national screening

0: gap widens.
1: The report has found that across the five dimensions examined in the Global Women's Health Index, no dimension score has reached our pre-pandemic levels.
0: Gold Coast Council Chief Executive Tim Baker will step down in December after 5 years in the role. He's facing pressure over overseas travel expenses during his tenure. The resignation comes ahead of a planned review of Council's senior executive team. New data has found 81,000 hectares of native vegetation was cleared in New South Wales. It was an increase of 16%. WWF Australia's Forest Policy Manager, Dr. Stuart Blanche, says the data is alarming.
2: 88 rugby fields of trees and native vegetation cleared every day in 2024. That's a lot. Most people in New South Wales never see it, but it's happening every day. That's a place where native animals like koalas and cockatoos and kookaburras live.
0: The US military has completed its 11th night of strikes on Iran as the renewed conflict continues to undermine diplomatic efforts to salvage an interim ceasefire deal. Yemen's Iranian-backed militant group, the Houthis, who control the coast at the mouth of the Red Sea, announced a naval blockade on Saudi Arabia, where the group has threatened to attack shipping tankers if they use Saudi ports on the Red Sea. In sport, Eels coach Jason Ryle says the club made the right move in signing Jerome Luai for one season. The West Tigers released Luai to give their younger halves opportunities in the first grade. Luai will join the Papua New Guinea Chiefs as the marquee signing in 2028. Adelaide's Taylor Walker and Finbar Maley return for the Crows as they take on Collingwood on Thursday night, while the Pies welcome back Jeremy Howe. Aussie Holly McNamara, the back-to-back A-League Women's Golden Boot winner, has joined Everton on a free transfer. She becomes the latest Matilda star to play in the Women's Super League. Tori Lewis has set a new Australian women's 100 metres record of 11.04 seconds, beating her own previous national record of 11.08 at a meet in Slovakia. In finance, oil is worth $87 a barrel. Gold is trading at $4,118 an ounce. And one Australian dollar is buying 69.99 US cents. 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
9: I'm Patrick Morrow. Details of veteran broadcaster Alan Jones' alleged offending against six men can be revealed after a non-publication order was lifted by a judge. Mr. Jones is facing 22 charges of indecent assault and sexual touching of six complainants between 2003 and 2020. He's due to stand trial next month and has pleaded not guilty to all charges. Origin Energy is investigating a data leak of customer details. An alleged hacker claims to have accessed the personal details of around 2 million customers. The company says it does not think credit card or bank details have been accessed, as the hacker has demanded Origin to reach out within 14 days to settle the matter, threatening to publish the entire data set if no agreement is reached. A fire has destroyed one quarter of a $16 million home at Sapphire Beach on the New South Wales North Coast. Crews were called to the property at 5:40 p.m. on Tuesday to find a small portion of the building was alight. New South Wales Police is treating the blaze as suspicious and is calling for witnesses to come forward. U.S. Secretary of State. Mostly clear with light winds, temperatures ranging from 9 to 21 in the city, 5 to 21 in the west. Looking further ahead, mostly sunny on Friday and Saturday, partly cloudy for Sunday. That's the latest 2SM News. I'm Patrick Morrow.

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2: God, we've got to put up with enough of Jim as treasurer. Can you imagine this, the Prime Minister? We're word salad for breakfast, lunch and dinner.
0: Taking on the big issues, the big names and the stories that matter to you.
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10: I'm Patrick Morrow. One Nation leader Pauline Hanson's comments on domestic violence has faced large criticism from domestic violence prevention advocates. The Queensland senator told a radio station on Wednesday women were also responsible for abuse when asked on to send a message to men who lose their temper and harm their partners. Swinburne domestic violence expert Dr. Rachel Bergin says her comments were out of touch.
11: The senator's comments are incredibly problematic, firstly in that they shift responsibility for family violence away from perpetrators and onto victim survivors, and they completely fly in the face of everything decades and decades of research have shown about the role of coercive control and the gendered nature of family violence.
10: A federal court judge has dismissed a defamation case against Hollywood actor Rebel Wilson. Charlotte McInnes sued over Miss Wilson's social media posts, which accused the 28-year-old of recanting a sexual assault complaint for job opportunities. Miss McInnes has been ordered to pay Miss Wilson's legal costs. Origin Energy is investigating a data leak of customer details on Wednesday. An alleged hacker claims to have accessed the personal details of around 2 million customers. The company says it does not think credit card or bank details have been accessed, as the hacker has demanded Origin to reach out within 14 days to settle the matter, threatening to publish the entire data set if no agreement is reached. A teenage boy has been charged after a number of alleged stealing offences across Sydney's Lower North Shore. Between May and June this year, a number of businesses in Neutral Bay and Crow's Nest were targeted in a number of thefts. A 15-year-old boy was arrested and charged and was refused bail. A Bondi Junction master plan has been passed through Sydney's Waverley Council with the Mayor's casting vote. The proposal, which aims to build 3,000 new homes and introduce 9,000 square metres of extra green space. Acting CEO Urban Task Force Paul Waterhouse says the redevelopment will be positive for all.
3: Look, we think it's a good move. It's an area that is ripe for residential development and provides an opportunity both to mix that with commercial redevelopment as well, to put a focus on what was once a draw card of Sydney and could be again. It's a great way to make up housing targets that are desperately needed in the Waverley area and in Sydney generally.
10: The latest round of Ukrainian airstrikes have targeted warehouses belonging to Russia's biggest online retailer, injuring 10 people. Logistics hubs belonging to Wildberries were struck during... Mostly clear with light winds, temperatures ranging from 9 to 21 in the city, 5 to 21 in the west. Looking further ahead, mostly sunny on Friday and Saturday, partly cloudy for Sunday. That's the latest 2SM News. I'm Patrick Morrow.

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9: I'm Patrick Monroe. Origin Energy says it's investigating a security breach that may have affected customer data on Wednesday. The company says it has notified the Australian Cybersecurity Centre and Australian Federal Police. The security breach is the latest for major companies in Australia. A police officer is in hospital after allegedly being attacked by a patient at a New South Wales Central Coast hospital. The 23-year-old probationary constable was guarding a woman at Wyong Hospital when she allegedly made a break for the exit at about 8:10 on Wednesday morning, in which an incident broke out. The officer was treated for lacerations to his face. The woman was charged with a total of 19 offences and faced court where she had her bail refused. A Wollongong man has been charged over a stolen Lego haul worth $12,000. The 33-year-old is accused of breaking into businesses in the New South Wales Illawarra and Sydney's West, stealing the Lego along with clothing and tools. He will face court next week. A Perth teenager has been charged with the alleged murder of his mother and attempting to kill his sister. The 35-year-old woman was found dead at a home in Bentley, and a 12-year-old girl was found seriously injured on a nearby highway. Bystanders managed to help her before she was taken to hospital in a critical but stable condition. The 16-year-old faced Perth Children's Court on Wednesday, where the matter will appear again on August 5. New data has found one in four Aussie women aged 15 and above were being tested for cancer in the past year. As the latest Global Women's Health Index shows, Australia is ranked 59th when it comes to women's health support. Global Women's Health Index, Aggie Cox, says the breast cancer

0: rates are rising among younger women as the national screening gap widens.
1: The report has found that across the five dimensions examined in the Global Women's Health Index, no dimension score has reached our pre-pandemic levels.
0: Gold Coast Council Chief Executive Tim Baker will step down in December after 5 years in the role. He's facing pressure over overseas travel expenses during his tenure. The resignation comes ahead of a planned review of Council's senior executive team. New data has found 81,000 hectares of native vegetation was cleared in New South Wales. It was an increase of 16%. WWF Australia's Forest Policy Manager, Dr. Stuart Blanche, says the data is alarming.
2: 88 rugby fields of trees and native vegetation cleared every day in 2024. That's a lot. Most people in New South Wales never see it, but it's happening every day. That's a place where native animals like koalas and cockatoos and kookaburras live.
0: The US military has completed its 11th night of strikes on Iran as the renewed conflict continues to undermine diplomatic efforts to salvage an interim ceasefire deal. Yemen's Iranian-backed militant group, the Houthis, who control the coast at the mouth of the Red Sea, announced a naval blockade on Saudi Arabia, where the group has threatened to attack shipping tankers if they use Saudi ports on the Red Sea. In sport, Eels coach Jason Ryle says the club made the right move in signing Jerome Luai for one season. The West Tigers released Luai to give their younger halves opportunities in the first grade. Luai will join the Papua New Guinea Chiefs as the marquee signing in 2028. Adelaide's Taylor Walker and Finbar Maley return for the Crows as they take on Collingwood on Thursday night, while the Pies welcome back Jeremy Howe. Aussie Holly McNamara, the back-to-back A-League Women's Golden Boot winner, has joined Everton on a free transfer. She becomes the latest Matilda star to play in the Women's Super League. Tori Lewis has set a new Australian women's 100 metres record of 11.04 seconds, beating her own previous national record of 11.08 at a meet in Slovakia. In finance, oil is worth $87 a barrel. Gold is trading at $4,118 an ounce. And one Australian dollar is buying 69.99 cents. 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Mostly clear with light winds. Temperatures ranging from 9 to 21 in the city, 5 to 21 in the west. Looking further ahead, mostly sunny on Friday and Saturday, partly cloudy for Sunday. That's the latest 2SM News. I'm Patrick Morrow.

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2: God, we've got to put up with enough of Jim as treasurer. 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

0: but it follows 8-year-old Max to school every day. 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We can't let this happen. 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
5: I'm Patrick Morrow. Details of veteran broadcaster Alan Jones' alleged offending against 6 men can be revealed after a non-publication order was lifted by a judge. Mr. Jones is facing 22 charges of indecent assault and sexual touching of 6 complainants between 2003 and 2020. He's due to stand trial next month and has pleaded not guilty to all charges. Origin Energy is investigating a data leak of customer details. An alleged hacker claims to have accessed the personal details of around 2 million customers. The company says it does not think credit card or bank details have been accessed, as the hacker has demanded Origin to reach out within 14 days to settle the matter, threatening to publish the entire data set if no agreement is reached. A fire has destroyed one quarter of a $16 million home at Sapphire Beach on the New South Wales mid-north coast. Crews were called to the property at 5:40 p.m. on Tuesday to find a small portion of the building was alight. New South Wales Police is treating the blaze as suspicious and is calling for witnesses to come forward. U.S. Secretary of State Marco Rubio has warned the ASEAN conference that allowing Iran to control the Strait of Hormuz could threaten freedom of navigation and set a precedent for other regions. As Yemen's Iranian-backed militant group, the Houthis, control the coast at the mouth of the Red Sea, announced a naval blockade on Saudi Arabia and has threatened to attack shipping tankers if they use Saudi ports. Secretary Rubio says the rule of law is being threatened.
6: So what is at stake here is not simply the issue of what's happening in the Straits of Hormuz. There's a very fundamental principle about freedom of navigation. And if that is threatened, then I think the global economy is threatened, and the rules which have underpinned 150 years of international trade and commerce are also threatened.
5: While a meeting between Russian Foreign Minister Sergei Lavrov and the US Secretary of State Marco Rubio has been agreed for the sidelines of the ASEAN Forum in Manila, Philippines. A nationwide crackdown on illegal speed tampering has seen the interception of 2,000 trucks. The operation was conducted by the National Heavy Vehicle Regulator.

0: regulator. The regulator's Chief Operations Officer, Paul Savarti, says the operation helps save lives.
1: So whilst we did find one truck where the limiter was set at a limit of 250 kilometres an hour, whilst the heavy vehicle would never go that fast, it allowed that driver to go any speed they wanted. So between this operation where we directly identified drivers and companies who were doing the wrong thing, we have a follow-up process involved where we identify more companies through other means.
0: Women with a common ovarian syndrome are more likely to suffer further health problems later in life. 400,000 sufferers of PMOS have been studied and found to be four times likely to develop heart disease. Natalie Raffoul from the Heart Foundation says it's important research.
2: This condition is more than just a reproductive health condition of the ovaries. In fact, it has long-lasting impacts on your cardiac, your heart health, as well as your metabolic health, which includes your risk of diabetes.
0: In sport, Newcastle Knights centre Dane Gagai will miss this weekend's clash against the Roosters after injuring his calf. It will mean Fletcher Hunt will start in the number three role. The Perth Bears are targeting Parramatta captain Junior Paulo to lead their forward pack. The Bears are prepared to offer Paulo a two-year deal after coach Mel Meninga met with the ex-New South Wales. Mostly clear with light winds. Temperatures ranging from 9 to 21 in the city, 5 to 21 in the west. Looking further ahead, mostly sunny on Friday and Saturday, partly cloudy for Sunday. That's the latest 2SM News. I'm Patrick Morrow.

0: G'day, this is Tim Webster. On our show, well, anything can happen.
1: Sit down! Sorry, it's a dog.
0: It's a Kelpie.
2: Yeah. It's a farm dog.
0: Yeah.
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0: It's clickbait, mate. 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

0: Good morning, I'm Jackie Richards. US President Donald Trump has threatened to target Iranian bridges and power plants as war in the Middle East expands. President Trump posted to Truth Social saying, from this point forward, any time the Islamic Republic of Iran shoots at a ship in the Strait of Hormuz, whether it be a missile, rocket, drone or any other device or weapon, the United States will bomb and destroy one bridge or power plant. Back and forth attacks between the nations have extended beyond 11 consecutive days now, and according to the latest figures from US Defense Secretary Pete Hegseth, the war has cost their nation around $37.5 billion, which is roughly $53.6 billion. This is an $8 billion surge since the last estimate in May. The United States is expected to put pen to paper on a three-decade uranium deal with the Kingdom of Saudi Arabia. According to CBS News, the agreement would allow the kingdom to have a civilian nuclear program on their soil for energy supply to things like AI data centers and not military operations, and funnel billions of dollars into the US nuclear industry. However, it sparked fears among some US politicians and Israeli officials that the deal could eventually be used to make nuclear weapons. The agreement is tipped to be put to Congress soon. Details of veteran broadcaster Alan Jones's alleged offending against six men can be revealed after a non-publication order was lifted by a judge. Mr. Jones is facing 22 charges of indecent assaults and sexual touching of six complainants between 2003 and 2020. He's due to stand trial next month and has pleaded not guilty to all charges. A nationwide crackdown on illegal speed tampering has seen the interception of 2,000 trucks. The operation was conducted by the National Heavy Vehicle Regulator. National Heavy Vehicle Regulator Chief Operator Officer Paul Salvati says their operation helps save lives.
1: So whilst we did find one truck where the limiter was set at a limit of 250 kilometres an hour, whilst the heavy vehicle would never go that fast, it allowed that driver to get any speed they wanted. So between this operation where we directly identified drivers and companies who were doing the wrong thing, we have a follow-up process involved where we identify more companies through other means.
0: Queensland attorney has instructed the Director of Public Prosecutions to appeal against the sentence handed down for child sexual assault. 45-year-old Jack Betty was sentenced to 6 years for one count of rape, which was ordered to be served concurrently with a 5-year term he's already served for another offence. Attorney General Deb Frecklington's office will now contact the Court of Appeal over the matter. And a fire has destroyed one quarter of a $16 million home at Sapphire Beach on the New South Wales mid-north coast, just north of Coffs Harbour. Crews were called to the property around 22:06 last night to find a small portion of the building was alight. New South Wales Police is treating the blaze as suspicious and calling for witnesses, images or videos which may assist the investigation. Some reports say the home once belonged to mining giant Nathan Tinkler. To sport, the Panthers have been dealt a blow ahead of tonight's NRL clash with the Eels, with Dylan Edwards ruled out with injury. The fullback suffered a nasty cut to his head during last week's loss to Brisbane, which required 10 stitches. It sees Tom Jenkins step into the number one jersey, with Paul Alamotti moving to the wing. And the Central Coast Mariners have become the third A-League side to suffer an early exit from the Australia Cup after going down to NPL club Sydney United. Scores could have been broken at one apiece after 2 hours before United got the job done in a penalty shootout. Meanwhile, MacArthur and the Western Sydney Wanderers cruise through to the round of 16 alongside WA outfit Fremantle City. In finance, the Dow Jones is up 32 points at 52,257, and the Australian dollar is worth 69.94 US cents. That's Super Radio Network News. A frosty start, but big blue skies overhead for the most part this morning. West to northwesterly winds light early on before ramping up later this afternoon and evening and shifting southwesterly, heading for tops of 20 degrees in the city, 21 in the west. Looking ahead, a stunning sunny end to the week tomorrow.

0: although a tad breezy. Clear skies for the weekend and trickling into next week as well. That's the latest 2SM News. I'm Jackie Richards.
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2: Yes, good morning. It is Thursday, the 23rd of July, so that's either the day that saved Wednesday or Friday Eve. Take your pick. Thursday. Sort of nothing, really, isn't it? Thursday. Yeah, somewhat. Hope it's all good at your place, whatever you may be doing, whatever you may be up to at this hour of the morning. It's lovely to have your company if you're up and listening. 13 12 69. If you want to have a yarn, and Tim at 2sm.com.au for an email. Look, I'm in the media. I've been in the media for a long time, and I'm familiar with the expression often used in newspapers that I suppose applies to radio and television. If it bleeds, it leads. So the more sensational it is, the more attractive it is, certainly these days in the realm of the social media, where you're able to, you know, send into a TV station some vision you've taken of some incident, and they'll probably run it. So I'm watching the news last night. Who was I watching? I alternate. Channel 9, I think, because I, you know, finished watching Tipping Point. I love Toddy's show. And he should get the gold Logie, by the way, speaking of entertainment, Toddy Woodbridge. And one of the lead stories in the news is Rebel Wilson's defamation case. Seriously? I mean, I just want one person to ring me up and tell me you care about that. Some, you know, allegation of defamation against her brought by a fellow actor, actress, I suppose you're supposed to call him actor these days, and she was cleared. And the person who was allegedly defamed, I have to say, is planning an appeal. And that's, you know, a lead story in the news. You've got drones and missiles flying all over the world. Donald Trump now doing, allegedly, a deal with Saudi Arabia on nuclear proliferation, allegedly peaceful. Any number of other stories you want to talk about that could be considered to be important, like Barnaby's dog.
3: Sit down!
2: And we're talking about Rebel Wilson's defamation case at the beginning of the news, head of the news, top of the news. As I say, I've been in this business a long time, but I'm starting to shake my head with great regularity to the point where it almost falls off. And I'm thinking, really, is that important? Is that important? And, you know, you've got a union suggesting, and we covered it extensively yesterday, and you were very vocal on air and on email about a union wanting to change the Australian flag as the Labor Party meet this week. And, oh, there'll be lots of backslapping and aren't we fabulous and aren't we doing a great job? No, you're not. So you can have your little talk fest and love in, but you're not doing a good job by any measure. You know, as I pointed out yesterday in the Financial Review, if you get it, I think it was in Philip Khoury's column, one of the greats of the Labor Party in the past, Bill Kelty, who was also the boss of the ACTU, said something's wrong with the place. That's Bill Kelty. And the Australian Labor Party is now not a patch on what it was when Bill Kelty was there and when Hawke was there. Not even close. You know, it's the domain of hacks who've done nothing in their whole lives other than university, local government and politics, or, you know, political academics like Dr. Jim Chalmers. They might be very smart in their own head, but, you know, the place is not any better. Can anyone tell me that their life is better now in 2026? We're on the way to 5 years now of the ALP than it was in 2022. Anyone? Is your life any better than it was, or is it worse with this mob running it? And they'll be telling you how good they are, or telling each other how good they are at their conference. So, you know, it's, I just really just wonder why people still, you know, I suppose it's the handout mentality. It's getting a present, you know, it's a tiny little tax cut or some other incentive, a drop in the fuel excise. And we go, oh, that's great that they've done that. But all that money's gone. It's been gone for, you know, years. It's gone in your power bill. It's gone in your grocery bill. It's gone in any other number of bills you've had to pay. So really, and again, I'm going to say to you, if anyone was going to accuse me of being a conservative, my friends would laugh. And I voted a different way three or four times since I was able to vote from 1975. Because I, you know, at one stage I actually voted for an independent because the Labour politician and the Liberal politician in my electorate were, I just couldn't stand either of them. So why would you, you know? And I just don't think Australians think enough about how they vote and why they vote that way. And you can say it's rusted on Labour, rusted on Liberal. That was the case for a number of years, but that's not now. The Teals entered the fray. The Greens have got, you know, 12%. Their percentage rarely shifts. And you've got others and independents and all of that. So it's a very different landscape now. But you've still got, you know, 30% of the people who I suppose are rusted on ALP and will vote that way no matter what. But, you know, I thought to myself after seeing Rebel Wilson being so important, and, you know, so is Carl Stefanovic and so is Barnaby's dog. Sit down! So I don't know whether I despair. Do I despair? No, I don't despair. I never despair, but I do worry. I do about where we're heading. And look, the social media is to blame for a lot of that. And I go through, and both of us do, Mary and Justy, when he comes in, he does all of the organising of all our audio when we come in here early in the morning and we trawl through the newspapers and have a look at news sites, we have a look at X, have a look at Facebook, and just see what's about, see what people are talking about. And Barnaby's dog was, you know, the primary subject. I mean, really? Barnaby's dog and Rebel Wilson. And they're our most interesting subjects, are they? Please tell me that's not the case. 13, 12, 69, but I fear it is. By the way, and I'm not going to preempt it because some other broadcaster might pinch it off me. There's a song that they've all missed for Barnaby's dog, which I'll play for you in our little music spot at 6:15. All missed it. And it's a cracker. And it pretty much sums up the whole situation because Barnaby said, even though he said, sit down! To the dog, it still loved him that night when it got fed. And by the way, it's a Kelpie Staffy Cross, not a Collie Staffy Cross. Oh, goodness me. Look, something very important. Kids who are just refusing to go to school, point blank refusing to go to school. And you say to yourself, well, that can't be right and that shouldn't be allowed to happen. Yeah, but I thought it was compulsory to go to school. Well, you can be homeschooled, of course, and you have to get approval to do that. But primarily, it is pretty much compulsory to go to school. And now they're talking about class sizes needing to be smaller so that the teachers and principals, I suppose, can control the class. You know, class size is around 20. Well, I'm pretty sure when I was at high school, there was 30-odd in our class, maybe even more in our classes, and we sort of managed to learn okay. But it's interesting chat with Dr. Matthew White from the Australian Catholic University. He's a researcher there that we had with him yesterday, and you might have missed that, so I'll replay that for you. And you can take part in the program at any particular stage you like. And look, I just like to apologise today. We got yesterday we got extremely busy with interviews we'd already planned, so a lot of calls didn't go to air. So my apologies for that. So, you know, just try and, you hear me in a particular spot, like 6:15, I'm going to be talking to Maddie De Groot, and 6:45 on Monday, Wednesday, Friday, talking to Nick Cater. So if you call then, you'd have to wait for a while. I don't want you waiting for a while, so just maybe time it a bit better. But I will try, I promise, to get more calls to air, which we couldn't quite do yesterday for a number of our callers, and we apologise for that. I apologise for that. And by the way, there's the email. If I don't know if he's listening early this morning, but we made the decision, and it was Leonard who phoned us. And Justy and I, when we heard what he wanted to say, we just dumped the call because we can, and we've got a 10-second delay. And Leonard did. I said, Leonard, send me an email, and he did. And I'm most appreciative that you did do that. So you do understand my position, and I understand yours. And it's a very thoughtful email you've sent. And he says he's always conscious of what he has, the impact he has, and he likes to have a manner or a style all of his own. And he just did something or said something that we thought. And look, just quickly, I'll say it again. We had our compliance meeting quite recently. These are the things that we can and can't say or let you say on the radio, or we get into trouble with the ACMA. And, you know, by the way, there's several clauses in there now, in the Act, and what we're allowed to say and not allowed to say, that were brought about by Carl Sandilands. by his behaviour, specifically by that behaviour. So now we have to abide by all of that. So, Leonard, you're a great listener, and I appreciate the lengthy email, and I'm pleased that you appreciate why we had to terminate the call, because it would have taken us down a path that Jussie and I just didn't want to go down. So I appreciate your email if you're listening this morning. It's 5:15 at 2SM. Yes, got an early little drama with the traffic. At Padstow on the M5 off-ramp to Fairford Road, there's a broken-down car there, affecting eastbound, so be aware of that if you're heading down that way. Another lovely day yesterday, another lovely day today. Nice little period of weather we've got. 5:15.
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2: 2SM. Yeah, 519, and Anthony's on the phone for us. Morning, Anthony.
11: Yeah, good morning, Tim Webster. Nice to talk to you.
2: You too.
11: I just thought I would like to ask you, a couple of days ago I was listening to Ben Forum, and I think I heard him say that Graham Gilbert passed away. Is that right?
2: Yeah, it is, mate. I didn't know Graham at all, but he was here at 2SM for a very long time.
11: I used to listen to him every night, and he was amazing. He was, you know, and, you know, he was really good. And when I heard it, I thought he mightn't have been well, because when he was up air for a while, I thought something must have happened.
2: Hmm.
11: And, I just quickly heard Ben Forum mention it,
2: Yeah, sad, mate. Yeah, it is.
11: Yes. Okay, thanks.
2: Thanks, Anthony.
11: And, I appreciate your program. Very good.
2: Thank you very much, Anthony. Yeah, thanks. Yeah, I didn't know Graham Gilbert, but he was here at 2SM for a very long time. I doubt that I ever met him. But let me tell you, there's been some pretty damn fine broadcasters go through this radio station over a number of years, going back to Mike Walsh and the Good Guys back in the 60s, and all the rock and roll disc jockeys like Ronnie Sparks in the 70s, and Graham, of course. A lot of fine broadcasters have come through here, there's no doubt about that, but yes, he has, for those who hadn't caught up with that news. A stalwart here at 2SM was Graham Gilbert, and he has passed on. 5:20 at 2SM. Look, this is an issue we have discussed before, school refusal. And it's becoming a bit serious, according to Dr. Matthew White, a researcher at the Australian Catholic University and specialises in inclusive education. Now, if you've had kids and grandkids, and I have, and they're all well past school age, some love school, some don't, and I suppose it's simple as that. But it can be deeper than that, and some other children, well, school refusal could be really quite a deep issue. And I've got Dr. Matthew White on the line. G'day.
12: Hi.
2: Yeah, refusing to go to school, I mean, I suppose it's something that parents are going to say, well, how do I deal with that? But it can be a very serious thing, yeah?
12: Yeah, definitely. And I guess the first thing is we've sort of changed our view, really. It's not we sort of don't see it as refusing anymore.
2: Yeah.
12: It's more like can't go to school almost,
2: yeah.
12: Where it's a lot more than just them making that choice.
2: Hmm. Is it anxiety about going, not wanting to be separated from your parents? It could be any number of things, I suppose. Avoiding a teacher, avoiding a classmate. It could be social media bullying. Goodness me, it could be a number of things, hey?
12: Yeah, definitely. And I think you've hit it there. It's no two young people experience it the same. So whilst we sort of have, it sort of presents the same, there's all like, what you sort of said, lots of things that cause it, or that precipitated or prevent a young person getting to school.
2: Yeah. Is the classroom, and I went to school a long time ago, Dr. White, a more challenging place in 2026 than it maybe was 10 or 20 years ago?
12: I think there's still the social emotional demands are the same. I think school avoidance or whatnot, we just see it more now. I think we just see it because we have the data. In the past, we didn't collect data on whether young people weren't at school. It was just hidden. Mm. And I think the pressures are there. Definitely technology and our social media and that. Mm. I think that has created a lot more a pressure for young people, but I still think there's probably a lot of young people 20 years ago who didn't go to school, but that was just hidden. People didn't see it.
2: Yeah. Is homeschooling an alternative, or is that, and I'll put it in these terms, is that a bit of a cop-out?
12: Well, I don't think it is. I think COVID had sort of showed us this. You don't have to go to school to get an education, and that the world's not going to stop, or you're not going to there's detrimental effects because you're not physically at school. So yeah, homeschooling is definitely an option, and it's the option that a lot of families take because of school attendance problems.
2: Yeah, and look, I'm sure kids don't change all that much. There's going to be kids who like each other and don't like each other, and there is bullying online and at school. But, you know, back in the day, I mean, I was one of those fortunate young blokes who loved school. I used to go early and we'd kick a ball around on the field or, you know, muck about in the playground and even hang around after school and do exactly the same thing. But I'm thinking that's probably changed now. I mean, can the system make it, what's the best way to say it, a bit more user-friendly for school kids and their parents?
12: Yeah, definitely. I think so. I think this is the thing that where we're sort of trying to get schools to sort of see this, that there's a lot of things that schools can do. They can make school more inviting place for both kids, and partly for kids, it's listening to them. It's sort of making them feel as though they belong at school, and that schools are sort of a place to come. And there's a lot of alternate schools that are doing this, such as there's Hester Hornbrook down in Victoria, and whether it's a remodeling school or how they do school.
2: Really?
12: And
2: yeah.
12: For parents, it's making parents feel welcome. It's sort of engaging them before problems occur. Mm. And I think one of the huge issues with school attendance is that for parents, there's a huge shame attached to it. It's like, Yeah. And the legislation is a huge shame attached to it. So you sort of give parents a call and try and speak to them. Mm. And it's how schools go about it, I think. Schools can be opening and can acknowledge and support parents.
2: Yep.
12: And then the problem can be addressed. But if schools are sort of punitive, then it's really difficult to sort of engage parents. And parents just shut down. Mm. And it becomes even worse.
2: Yeah. For school to become, you know, an exciting and fun place to go. I mean, surely that's part of the what we have to do, yeah?
12: Oh, exactly, yeah. I think sometimes there's more to it than making school fun. Some principals and schools sort of say to me sometimes, just bring them in and we'll help. But it's addressing sometimes those psychological or mental, I think mental health, we understand that a lot
2: more
12: now.
2: Yes, we do, yeah.
12: It's getting those mental health issues addressed. And it's so hard for parents to get kids in to see a psychologist, whether it's the appointment or actually having the money to be able to do it.
2: Yeah, all of those things. Yeah.
12: So addressing all those things, but also definitely making sure school's safe and that it's a good place to go to, so up high up there.
2: Yeah, yeah. Really interesting to talk to you, Dr. White. Thanks very much for your time.
12: No, thank you. Thanks for having me.
2: Dr. Matthew White, a researcher from the Australian Catholic University. It's a big thing that, you know, school refusal now. They just really don't want to go, and it's an issue for parents, big issue for them. Yeah, Anthony, if you're still listening, Graham was here until pretty recently, 2023, and had acute leukemia. Which was the problem that eventually took him from us. He actually stood, I just did a quick bit of research because I didn't know him, and I don't think I ever met Graham Gilbert, but he stood for the Liberal Party in Franklin in Tasmania in 1993, lost the election, but did all of that. But in May, he got a lot of calls, apparently, when to the trivia question, who's the Premier of Tasmania? And it was the wrong answer. So he took a lot of calls. So, he's the Premier of Tasmania. He said India. Sounds like he was a bit of fun, Graham Gilbert. But yes, yeah, you're right, Anthony. I think it was about a week ago, a few days ago, that we lost Graham Gilbert. 5:27 and news time here at 2SM.
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0: Good morning, I'm Jackie Richards. The latest Domain housing figures show the property market is set to slow for the foreseeable future. Changes to capital gains tax, global uncertainty and the cost of living have caused the market to dip to the same level as June last year. Chief residential economist at Domain, Dr. Nicola Powell, says the trend will continue.
18: This is just the beginning of prices falling, and when we have a look at the different areas of Sydney, it is really being concentrated in those more premium inner city locations. I think what we are expecting for the rest of this year is weaker conditions to really broaden across more suburbs. We are expecting prices to continue to fall over 2026, and that is likely also to continue into early 2027 as well.
0: A Ukrainian strike has hit the warehouse of Russia's largest online retailer and killed one person. The drone attack sent Wildberries sites in southern Russia up in flames and retailers referred to as the country's equivalent to Amazon. It's the second time in a week Ukraine have executed a deadly drone strike, hitting the company's facilities outside of Moscow 4 days ago. The United States is expected to put pen to paper on a three-decade uranium deal with the Kingdom of Saudi Arabia. According to CBS News, the agreement would allow the kingdom to have a civilian nuclear program on their soil for energy supply to things like AI data centers and not military operations, and funnel billions of dollars into the U.S. nuclear industry. However, it sparked fears among some U.S. politicians and Israeli officials that the deal could eventually be used to make nuclear weapons. The agreement is tipped to be put to Congress soon. A man's been taken into custody following a hit and run in Brisbane CBD. Police were called to Queen Street yesterday to report a Range Rover had crashed into another vehicle before fleeing the scene. One man was arrested and taken into custody shortly after, and officers are searching for a second. No charges have been laid as of yet. A Darwin man has been caught allegedly in possession of thousands of child sexual abuse images. Federal police began inquiries after the United States National Centre of Missing and Exploited Children alerted them to an online Australian user accessing files allegedly containing abuse materials. Investigations led detectives to a 71-year-old man who was arrested during the execution of a search warrant on Tuesday, where police allegedly found multiple devices containing abuse images and videos. Inquiries into tens of thousands of files on the device is ongoing. He was charged with three offences, each carrying a maximum penalty of 15 years imprisonment. The man fronted court yesterday and is due to reappear in Darwin local court in September. If this story raised concerns for you, Lifeline is available at 13 11 14. Details of veteran broadcaster Alan Jones's alleged offending against six men can be revealed after a non-publication order was lifted by a judge. Mr. Jones is facing 22 charges of indecent assaults and sexual touching of six complainants between 2003 and 2020. He's due to stand trial next month and has pleaded not guilty to all charges. And American-Canadian actor Brendan Fraser has been spotted in Sydney with Emmy winner Jeff Daniels, the pair shooting a new sci-fi film. The Oscar winner was papped at West HQ in Rooty Hill. Reports emerging he's there to film his upcoming movie, Starman. Two sports star pole vaulter Nina Kennedy has touched down in Glasgow ahead of the Commonwealth Games as Australia's flag bearer. The gold medalist and Paralympic swimmer Tim Hodge will carry the baton for Australia when the opening ceremony gets underway tomorrow morning Eastern Time. Kennedy will be looking to defend her pole vault title from the 2022 Games in Birmingham. And Adelaide will be looking to back up last week's showing against the Swans when they host Collingwood to kick off round 20 of the AFL. The Crows will have to get the job done without Darcy Morgan after he was given a three-match ban for striking. In finance, the Dow Jones is up 4 points at 52,229, and the Australian dollar is worth 69.94 US cents. That's Super Radio Network News. A frosty start, but big blue skies overhead for the most part this morning. West to northwesterly winds, light early on before ramping up later this afternoon and evening and shifting southwesterly, heading for tops of 20 degrees in the city, 21 in the west. Looking ahead, a stunning sunny end to the week tomorrow, although a tad breezy. Clear skies for the weekend and trickling into next week as well. That's the latest USM News. I'm Jackie Richards.
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2: 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Welcome, 1312 69. Abby Arndt and Tim at 2sm.com.au for an email. Look, there's a big story around and a very worrying time for employees of Sydney Water. Look, I don't know if you caught up with it, it's a payroll disaster. And they still can't promise workers will get paid properly in their next pay cycle, which is this week. So, you know, it depends on the day when you get paid. But members and their families have been waiting and deserve much better, is what the union is saying. What's happened is they went over to a new way of paying people. And it is, of course, Sydney Water, one of the country's largest utility firms. And people have been left out of pocket and literally freaking out. Because at the beginning of July, they transferred to a payroll services system called Dayforce. And that left workers fearing an unsmooth transition. That's exactly what it's been. So they say they're first due to get paid under the new system on Tuesday last week. Staff paid fortnightly there. But some were underpaid, some were overpaid, some paid late, others weren't paid at all. Gee, that's a good system. Anyway, well, it really is a concern. We're living in a time of, you know, unprecedented drama with our cost of living. And one employee said, we're freaking out with this. It's mass level anxiety. Colleagues on the phone to me in tears at 2 o'clock in the morning, worrying about whether they'll be able to make their payments, able to see the kids, just afford anything. We're stressing out, able to pay our rent, the mortgage, feed the kids, no money. And, you know, a lot of people these days go from pay packet to pay packet because things are as tough as they are. Anyway, look, the union, which is Australian Services, have lodged an urgent application with Fair Work, demanding the provider either fix it or return to the old system. But, you know, how long is that going to take? I'd like to think that Fair Work Commission will deal with that quickly. You know, nobody should have to come to work fearing whether they'll be able to pay their bills or not. So that's true. And there was little or no training on how to use that new system, apparently. And there's an app associated with it, it's an app associated with everything these days. Feels as though nobody's really taking responsibility for what's gone wrong. So I hope they fix that. And look, we'll try and get Services Union Secretary Angus McFarland on the air to have a yarn about it. So we're trying to find him, but as you can imagine, he's pretty busy. That's a disaster, and no one is confident the problems are going to be resolved. So, yeah, when you're working pay to pay and they install a new system, well, you know, you're in trouble. By the way, I don't know if you're caught up in Origins dramas, but I am. they sent me an email, Origin, because, well, the only thing I get from Origin's LPG bottles. They're not. They don't supply power to the house, but LPG is the only gas we can use for well, our cooktop and the heater downstairs. But they're saying, and if you are a customer, you'd be worried. You would. Conducting a thorough investigation into the potential impact of the incident. We don't believe it's impacted information, including credit card or bank details, is what Origin is saying. We've engaged with the Australian Cybersecurity Centre and the AFP about the potential incident, and the officers of the Australian Information Commissioner has a new one on me too. And as they would say, we sincerely apologise for all of that. The uncertainty may be caused when we carry out our investigation. But look, Origin, Qantas, Optus, you know, cyber secure. And what happened with this one, by the way, the ABC, in fact, I'll find the story. I've got the story here somewhere. One of the alleged hackers actually contacted the ABC and gave them an example of what they were able to get off the internet in the cyber attack. So you say to yourself, well, is it a game? Is there a reason for doing it? Are they trying to pinch your money? Are they trying to get your details, or a combination of all of that? So it's a worry. Of course, it's a worry. That you know, these cyber hacks seem to be happening all of the time, and the latest with Origin, yeah, here it is. Yes, Australian Cyber Security Centre and the AFP have been notified. So what one of the hackers did was give a sample of the information they got to the ABC, including screenshots of Origin computer systems. You know, so they obviously got in. Were able to hack, and as I said from the email I've got from Origin myself, they're, yes, concerned about it, but they don't think banking details are there. But it's scary because Origin's got 4.7 million customers. Yeah, Optus, Medibank, Qantas, well, recently Partnered Health was the one that was hacked, and patient information was leaked to the hackers. And look, if a company's hacked, a company like Origin, and I don't want to worry anybody unduly. I mean, you know, you could cut off people's power in the middle of winter in a blackout. I mean, you can hack into the computer to do that. Well, that's the sort of thing that you can do. But one of the professors of cybersecurity, I think at the Uni of New South Wales, a guy called Richard Buckland, said a power company breach could be, you know, really not catastrophic, but extremely worrying, because they manage, of course, Origin critical infrastructure. And, you know, the ABC has been told and given an example of what they were able to do. So, yeah, worry indeed. And I did get my email from them, so at least they did that. But is it not a fairly significant concern to the government, to the AFP, and to these major corporations that cyber hacking seems to be so incredibly prevalent? You know, incredibly prevalent. Here's Bob. What's having you on to us? G'day, Bob.
19: Good morning. How are you?
2: I'm all right, Bob. What's happening?
19: Oh, I just listened there. You were talking about the Barnaby bit.
2: Yeah.
19: You know, I'm 85 years old now. When I was a young fella, about 15 years old, they were reporters then. They're commonly known as an idiot in charge of a biro. I'm 85 now. Not much has changed.
2: An idiot in charge of a biro. Yeah.
19: That's what they're commonly known as, reporters. They were reporters.
2: Yeah, yeah.
19: And that's what they're commonly known as. Mm. And not much has changed. I'm not about the radio. Of course, at my age, I sit around a bit and watch a lot of TV.
2: Yeah.
19: And it's over and over and over. And
2: I know,
19: so,
2: I know.
19: It's so trivial.
2: Yeah, it is. Pedantry it is, you know, and I'm making fun of it, Bob, because it deserves to be made fun of. But whether it's, you know, Barnaby and his dog or Revel Wilson's defamation case, I mean, really, haven't we got more significant things to concern ourselves with than that? I mean, it's a worry.
19: My point.
2: Yeah.
19: This is my point.
2: Yeah.
19: As I said, of course, I don't get around as much as I used to. I watch a lot of TV.
2: Yeah.
19: And it's insignificant. Things.
2: I know.
19: Over and over, like we got Rebel Wilson's, we got it all day yesterday.
2: Yeah, all day.
19: Who cares?
2: Yeah, no one. I don't. You don't.
19: That's their private business.
2: Yeah. Now, look, you know, everyone's entitled to their day in court, and, you know, if someone feels they've been wronged and defamed, yeah, fair enough, go to court. And it might have been worth a mention somewhere on page 40 or at the end of a news bulletin, but it was the front of the bulletin I watched last night. I think it was the second story they did.
19: Yeah. And they didn't know it. And the Barnaby bit's been played 100 times.
2: Oh, I know. Yeah, but that's, you know, people just think that's funny, which it is in a way.
19: And all he did was tell his dog to sit here.
2: Yeah, I know. All right, Bob, thanks for the call, mate. I appreciate your call. Yeah, look, we're making fun of it because that's what it deserves. I mean, but about half an hour, they've all missed it. I've heard broadcasters sticking, sit down, in the middle of a song. All these songs in the middle of, you know, who let the dogs out? I mean, all the obvious ones. They've missed one. They've missed a really obvious one. Nothing gets past your Timmy, I'm telling you. Hey, Justy, nothing gets past me. I can be as trivial as the next person. De Groot and the Tech, it's 16 to 6.
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21: On the M5 this morning at Padstow, a car conked out eastbound of the off-ramp to Fairford Road. It's closed off the right turn lane to Botany. Overnight roadworks packing up now on Botany Road at King Street, and a bit of fog travelling through Sydney's northwestern suburbs. Just take extra care out there on the roads. 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Latest traffic on 2SM 1269.
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2: 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Let's check on the public transport. Alfie Faranihi, good morning to you.
29: Good morning, Tim. Light rail services on the L2 and L3 lines, both running at a reduced frequency again today. Buses also replacing ferries between Rottlemere and Parramatta until 8.30 this morning. And we do have track work tonight from around 9.30 this evening on the T2 and T5 lines. We'll have buses replacing trains between Leppington and Fairfield, the T3 between Liverpool and Lickham, and the T6. Buses will replace trains between Bankstown and Lickham, as well as the T7 Olympic Park line. We'll have buses in place between Lickham and Olympic Park. As always, best to get the latest updates before you travel at transportnsw.info.
2: It is. Thank you, Alfie. 12 minutes to 6 and time for...
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2: Yes, and as we go to Matthew, Andy Burnham, Prime Minister, day two. I wonder how many days he's got, Matthew.
31: Well, it's already starting to become clear that the reality of the dream versus the reality of governing are vastly different spaces to play. So he came in under the promise of doing politics differently. I don't think there's a politician who's entered politics not claiming to do that. However, it hasn't taken long, as you say, 2 days, and already he's being accused of performing U-turns, raising income taxes for high earners, freezing private sector rents, which aren't major things necessarily, but it's one of the big issues about the way that he has come into office, which is he is a man who is, it's a combo of not having any fixed policy platform, really, and his entire nature is he's just Andy from the North, Andy Burnham. He speaks openly. He speaks more about his ideas before they're fully formed, but as is the nature of modern media, social media and politics as is, if you say something, people are probably going to sort of latch onto it too and agree. So he is putting himself into a position where only a couple of days in, I think he's starting to see that it's one thing to sweep in under a momentum of positive change and exciting difference, and he is, without doubt, a more interesting character. But when the rubber hits the road public policy becomes the conversation, it's a lot harder to maintain that momentum, and we're already seeing that 2 days in.
2: Yeah, it's sort of like transitioning from jersey flag to first grade in rugby league. It's a big step.
31: Oh, it is. Yeah. And it's such a difficult step to make when you think that it's the two functions of his accessing power without a mandate from the government and a Labor Party that's so clearly fractured. I mean, remember, of their 400-plus seats, it was only a touch over half who agreed that Keir Starmer should go, which means there is now only a touch under half who think that Andy Burnham should not be leading the party. And if you think for a second that they are going to lay down quietly, well, it hasn't taken more than 48 hours for it to be clear that he is going to be victim of the same internal white-anting and gaslighting that Keir Starmer suffered from the other half of the party. So, jersey flag the first grade is one thing, but he's not only running into an opposition defence, he's also got to deal with players on his own side who are bringing him down as well.
2: Yeah, and similarities between our two nations. And look, this is, as you say, this is probably a small thing too, but they do it here. And look, it's a help, but I don't know, it's a bit of a stone in the ocean. A cap on bus fares,
31: Something. I mean, these are the things that probably cut through more than taxes on the rich or reductions of business tax, because you do, in a sense, feel it. One of the things, especially about living in London, is public transport is much more a significant component of moving the city than it is in Sydney, where the public transport network is disjointed as much as Clover and the rest of the city would like it not to be. But, yes, he's announced a £2 fare on bus caps. It's going to be reinstated through until the end of 2027.
2: Okay.
31: Some in Manchester and Liverpool, you know, this is going to be something that they're already experiencing. But for others, it's a win. That said, like all of these things, there is a yin and a yang. So it's going to cost more than £500 million.
2: There you go.
31: £400 million of it comes from replacing grants for climate change projects, et cetera. This is the other bit, right? Yes, you're playing first grade footy. It's one thing to have a great idea.
2: Yeah.
31: The size of the pie of the UK's economy is nowhere near big enough to deal with the size of the problems that the UK is dealing with. And so trying to make a tangible change to the left is going to cause an issue on the right.
2: Speaking of problems, infinitely more important, more people smuggler boats,
31: And I do feel a bit like what we talked about yesterday with Russia carrying out live fire exercises 40 km off the UK coastline. This is another opportunity for people smugglers to go, okay, what think the new government is going to do? Let's pressure test as well. So another swathe of people smuggler boats been captured this morning. It is one of the things that Keir Starmer was able to point to towards the end of his prime ministership, that despite enormous numbers of people crossing the English Channel on small, literal rubber duckies, he was starting to get some traction there. It is clear that a couple of days in, word has spread to the other side of the channel that, hey, maybe there might be a softening. Let's find out. So the boats have started coming again.
2: Yeah. Now, God, how many times have we seen this recently? Many times. Brawls on aeroplanes. And EasyJet have had one.
31: And look, EasyJet's probably a higher percentage target for this. It's not a high-budget airline. But a mid-air brawl involving 10, no less, 10 passengers forced a Liverpool-bound flight from Tenerife to return. They were only 30 minutes into the journey. I don't know what can possibly go wrong 30 minutes into a 2.5 hour flight. However, the captain decided, no, absolutely not. We're going to return to the Spanish island. The danger of the violence posed safety to those on the flight. When they landed on the ground, police met those on board. As I say, 10 people. EasyJet says, due to a group of passengers behaving disruptively, we have taken the decision to return the flight. And it really is laughable how short amount of time it was in the air. About 190 passengers on board, they got the opportunity to continue. But like, you don't interact with enough people on board a flight to get engaged in a 10-person flight on a plane. I don't understand.
2: I got a clue. Maybe the beverages they had before they got on.
31: And if you're coming from Tenerife, you're not for a sober relaxation retreat, no.
2: Look, the charm offensive, I tell you what, he's a very good-looking boy, isn't he, Prince George? And but he's going to boarding school, but don't they all? I mean, Charles was here. He was at Timbertop in, 1969, I think. Charles was here at boarding school. So they all go to boarding school, don't they? Yeah.
31: Yeah, incredible. Yeah. I think 13 years of age now. Yeah. He's a teenager. And he looks, to be fair, he looks probably 25. A really lovely photo has been shared by William and Kate today. Posted on their Instagram with the caption, "Happy 13th birthday, George." It was taken by a gentleman, Matt Porteous, who has taken a bunch of the family photos for the royal family. But you're absolutely right. He's getting set for college, and not just any college, Eton College, which has produced more prime ministers than the Labour Party has produced prime ministers. Most of them, obviously, Tories, fairly conservative.
2: Well
31: absolutely
2: yes.
31: Cost the better part of $40,000, $80,000 Australian dollars a year.
2: Yeah.
31: He is, he's a good-looking kid. His life's laid out for him. He's got a very difficult but also privileged life in front of him. But at the moment, you probably do need to try to remember he's just a 13-year-old kid who's trying to do 13-year-old things, but is in the most glaring public eye of probably any 13-year-old.
2: Yeah, exactly. Well,
31: really
2: exactly. Yeah. Boarding school will straighten him up, Matt. That'll straighten the kid up.
31: Did it straighten Harry? If anything, it seemed to
2: stand up and fly right, George. Get to boarding school.
31: I mean, look, I don't know. I don't know what a $50,000 or $80,000 Australian dollars school gets you. That you know, John Paul College cost Harbour at $2,000 Australian dollars a year didn't get me, but I look forward to finding out in about 7 years' time.
2: Indeed, all right, mate. Talk to you tomorrow. That actually reminds me of an old Goon Show script. He said, "What is it? I went to a good school, mate. I went to Eton." He said, "Oh, really? How long are you there?" He said, "About 5 minutes." He said, I was delivering the groceries. He said, "You're a green grocer?" He said, "No, not quite green, more of a dirty yellow colour." It's an old Spike Milligan script that just sprung to my mind there. George off to boarding school. Mind you, it wouldn't be the sort of boarding school it was like in the 1950s. Couldn't get away with that now, could you? 3 to 6, news time.
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4: On the M1 Pacific Motorway at Mount White, there's a broken down semi-trailer northbound at the Morgans off-ramp. The M5 motorway at Padstow, a car conked out, now cleared off eastbound of the off-ramp to Fairford Road, and a bit of fog in Sydney's northwestern suburbs this morning. Just take extra care. 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
8: Good morning, I'm Jackie Richards. The personal details of millions of Australians could be exposed after an Origin Energy data breach, according to a statement the business made to the ASX yesterday afternoon.

0: 50 customer records, including names, email, phone numbers, addresses, billing history and dates of birth, which they forwarded to Origin, sparking the inquiry. The energy giant says they don't believe the impacted data includes customer credit card or bank details. US President Donald Trump has threatened to target Iranian bridges and power plants as war in the Middle East expands. President Trump posted to Truth Social saying, from this point forward, any time the Islamic Republic of Iran shoots at a ship in the Strait of Hormuz, whether it be a missile, rocket, drone or any other device or weapon, the United States will bomb and destroy one bridge or power plant. Back and forth attacks between the nations have extended beyond 11 consecutive days now. And according to the latest figures from U.S. Defense Secretary Pete Hegseth, the war has cost the nation around $37.5 billion U.S. dollars, which is roughly $53.6 billion Australian dollars. This is an $8 billion surge since the last estimate in May. A new support program for women suffering pregnancy loss called Miscarriage Matters has been launched. Miscarriage affects up to 285 families each day in Australia. Former Olympian, now doctor, Jenna Pittman says it's a personal subject for her.
1: Having been through four miscarriages myself, I can tell you that the magnitude for me was enormous. It was physical, the hormonal changes were enormous. It was the emotional, the idea of this life that I was picturing and the child that I was hoping to welcome into my family. But of course, it's different for everyone, which is why this program, Miscarriage Matters, is so important to open these conversations and give family members and community tools to talk to someone going through this chapter.
0: Details of veteran broadcaster Alan Jones's alleged offending against six men can be revealed after a non-publication order was lifted by a judge. Mr. Jones is facing 22 charges of indecent assault and sexual touching of six complainants between 2003 and 2020. He's due to stand trial next month and has pleaded not guilty to all charges. A Ukrainian strike has hit the warehouse of Russia's largest online retailer and killed one person. The drone attack sent Wildberries sites in southern Russia up in flames. The retailer is referred to as the country's equivalent to Amazon. It's the second time in a week Ukraine have executed a deadly drone strike, hitting the company's facilities outside of Moscow 4 days ago and killing 8 people. Macquarie Bank is being criticised over its investment in a controversial gas fracking initiative. It's now involved in the Northern Territory's Beetaloo Basin project. Morgan Pickett from Market Forces says the bank has tripled its oil and gas financing in the last 3 years.
2: Macquarie is treating a scenario where the world reaches severe levels of warming as a business opportunity for fossil fuel expansion, rather than treating it for what it truly is, a catastrophe that can and must be avoided.
0: And a fire has destroyed one quarter of a $16 million home at Sapphire Beach on the New South Wales mid-north coast, just north of Coffs Harbour. Crews were called to the property around 22:06 last night to find a small portion of the building was alight. New South Wales Police is treating the blaze as suspicious and calling for witnesses, images or videos which may assist with their probe. To sport, the Rabbitohs have been forced into a major reshuffle ahead of tomorrow night's crucial match against the Storm. Skipper Cameron Murray is expected to miss the next few weeks with a calf injury, with David Fifita and Talis Duncan also ruled out. Meanwhile, Jerome Hughes will return to the halves for Melbourne after missing last week with a hamstring issue. A loss could see Souths in danger of dropping out of the top eight, with a win seeing Melbourne keep their finals hopes alive. And the Perth Bears are reportedly targeting Parramatta captain Junior Paulo to lead their forward pack. The Bears are prepared to offer Paulo a 2-year deal after coach Mal Meninga met with the ex-New South Wales Origin prop. In finance, the Dow Jones is down 5 points at 52,218, and the Australian dollar is worth 69.96 US cents. That's Super Radio Network News. A frosty start, but big blue skies overhead for the most part this morning. West to northwesterly winds, light early on before ramping up later this afternoon and evening and shifting southwesterly, heading for tops of 20 degrees in the city, 21 in the west. Looking ahead, a stunning sunny end to the week tomorrow, although a tad breezy. Clear skies for the weekend and trickling into next week as well. That's the latest to SM News. I'm Jackie Richards.
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4: Yeah, 6 past 6, another lovely day heading up in Sydney. And of course, these days, listeners all over the place. So I hope it's a lovely day.

0: you may be. 13 12 69 is our number, and tim@2sm.com.au for an email. I'm chuckling because Jackie just mentioned this, the fire at the Sapphire Beach Mansion, just weeks after demolition plans were approved. Okay. That was owned, by the way, just a bit more, by Nathan Tinkler. You know, the coal magnate, Nathan Tinkler, was owned by him, now owned by Jamie Craven, who's the father of online gambling tycoon Ed Craven. So, yes, approval given for demolition, and then there's a fire at the house, and the coppers are treating the blaze as suspicious. Really, you think? Calling witnesses, images or videos which may assist in their investigation. Yeah, apparently it's, I don't know if you've ever seen that, it's right on the headland at Sapphire Beach up on the mid-north coast, and I suppose, I got a lot of listeners up there, maybe you can tell me about that house. It must be pretty, well, judging by the photos I'm seeing, it's pretty damn impressive, but yes, they've had a fire. David's on the line for us up on number two. Justy, morning, David.
1: Oh, hello, Tim. Thanks for taking my call.
0: No worries.
1: Good, thank you. I've got the comments. You know Pauline Hanson's comments about domestic violence, and it's obviously an ongoing issue and a very important, serious one.
0: Mm.
1: I think what Pauline Hanson is actually trying to say, and I'd love to know your comments and the other listeners as well.
0: Yeah.
1: What Pauline Hanson's trying to get at is that the relationships itself is a two-way street, okay? And then when, you know, there's conflicts and, you know, obviously she's talking about the cost of living pressures and everybody living on a time bomb for the simple fact that, you know, anything could happen at any time with people losing jobs or sickness in the family or whatever. Well, I think what she's actually saying is, yeah, obviously the relationships are two-way street. However, they want to put the onus of, you know, proof on the man, you know, not to sort of you know, hurt women. But mandatory reporting would be ideal, and all the other things above, which is like you know, leaving the relationship. But in terms of how she talks about women can also fly off the handle, well, that's true, but I think because they want to put the onus on, you know, men not to hurt women, and obviously Chris Minn says he doesn't want another Molly, and Pauline Hanson, I have heard, is trying to reform, you know, the terminology used around coercive control. But I think she was getting at some kind of voluntary self-reporting system, you know, if a woman does fly off the handle and she wants to sort of minimise or get advice on, you know, how do I deal with this because I think I've really rubbed him up the wrong way. Or,
0: well, yeah, right now, yeah, yeah.
1: Relationships and all that, and they don't want to discriminate, but at the same time, some kind of voluntary self-reporting system for women.
0: Yeah, David, the problem is, you know, the media being the media, take that one comment and they say it's wrong, but it's also a two-way street. And you're right. She went on to say, and she said this, I think today everyone's sitting on a time bomb because the pressure on cost of living and people having to be able to pay the bills, tension, that's going on, lose your job or the kids, what's happening with the children these days, everyone is under so much pressure. So she went on to say that. However, mate, the trouble is, it can be a two-way street. I reported on a particularly hideous incidents of domestic violence from a woman on the Central Coast about 2 weeks ago. But overwhelmingly, mate, overwhelmingly, it's men being violent against women. And they're just statistics. It's not even politics. So that's the problem when you say something like that. And, of course, he's getting the backlash for saying it. So.
1: Well, what I was thinking about these stereotypes of men's roles, obviously it's important for the man to be the breadwinner, but the, you know, the safeguards in place, say if a man lost his job and within a week the woman's got a knife out because the man's lost his job and she doesn't understand the industrial relations and the system to, you know, get, you know, compensation or whatever.
0: It was and the family law court and all of that, which is a minefield too. Yeah, look, yes. Look, I knew there'd be a pylon for Pauline when she said that, but I just said what she went on to say, and all of that's absolutely true. There's a hell of a lot of pressure on people, full stop, at the moment. But when you say it's a two-way street, you can just guarantee that would be picked up on, and it was.
1: Yeah.
0: So,
1: yeah. Well, I was just thinking about the stereotypes of men and how that's ingrained into you know, a man having to wear a business suit and be in a position of power to be a worthy husband as well.
0: Yeah, all that.
1: Where that's
0: all
1: what
0: that.
1: You mean, the two-way street, that there's a bit of negotiation and compromise.
0: Yeah.
1: yeah. sometimes.
0: Yeah. Yeah.
1: Thanks for taking my call anyway. Thank you much.
0: It's a thoughtful call. No, it's a thoughtful call, David. It is. I knew there'd be a pile-on about that. But, you know, it's not me saying it. It's, you know, just statistically, I mean, men overwhelmingly violent against women. And, you know, women die as a result. And in recent times, it's been in epidemic proportions. But it is true. Absolutely true. There's an awful lot of pressure on people, full stop. But as I say, overwhelming. It's view of statistics figures, not mine or anybody else's, but I knew there'd be a pile on when she said that. Now, Justy, I don't know. More serious matters. I haven't put my tips in yet. And I'm two in front of my nearest competitor. I was three, but he caught up one. Penrith have got to win tonight, haven't they? I mean, Parramatta can't beat Penrith, can they? They've lost three of their last four. Roosters have got a very good record, by the way, against the Knights in Newcastle, and they play them on Friday night. However, Newcastle are a very good side. Bunnies and the Storm. Well, Bunnies weren't good. That's the other Friday game, so I think it might be on the Storm there. Raiders and West Tigers. I think the Raiders will flog the West Tigers. That's in Canberra. Dogs and Warriors. Now, that's a good game, folks, if you're tipping. Interesting game. I think Crichton's playing for the Dogs. That adds a dimension for them. And the Warriors, of course, are a very good side. But, you know, it took them a while to win last week. Cowboys and Broncos. That's probably the game of the round, actually. It should be a cracker. Cowboys are in good form. Bronx, if Reece Walsh puts in another performance, they could win that. Dragons and the Titans. Well, that's here. Flip a coin for that one. And the Sea Eagles and the Sharks. You'd be on the Sharks there, wouldn't you? Because they've been playing pretty well, the Sharks. So, yeah, interesting round of footy, but I haven't put them in yet. I'll have a consider. See, what happens, Justy, is I go home from here, as you know, and I have a little nap. So before I have my nap, I get the phone out and I do my footy tips. And that's when I think my best. 12 minutes after six is what it is. Look, I'm going to talk to Shane Oliver later. There's a few finance stories around. One of them is house prices not collapsing, but they are down in Sydney and Melbourne. But interestingly, they've gone up really quite substantially in Adelaide and in South Australia. So it's not a uniform thing around the country, house prices falling, not uniform at all. In fact, I think they're up also in Darwin. We'll talk to him about that. But also, and I'm sure that Shane would have read this, and do you feel offended when they say this? The RBA have done a survey that says most of us don't understand how interest rates affect inflation. Really? About 60% of respondents to their survey, so it's their survey, said they had a good understanding of how Australian economy actually works. But the proportion of people who said they understood it was lower amongst younger people. Well, that makes sense. I mean, young people don't pay much attention to their finances, not even the ones in their 30s, as I can tell you. Females and lower income earners, that makes sense too. Anyway, the RBA is saying there's a fundamental gap in our understanding of how they use monetary policy, and particularly about how interest rates affect inflation. Could I respectfully suggest to the RBA that the interest rate that people most worry about is the one that puts their mortgage up? They worry about that because they know what that is. They're going to pay the bloody thing every month. So I don't know about the RBA and their survey, and they're sort of going, "Well, oh, you don't know what you're talking about, you people out there." I'm a bit sick of that, Justy. It's a bit like, you know, being a baby boomer being blamed for everything that's wrong with the world. Sick of that too. I'm sick of a lot of things. No, I'm not. I'm going to play this song that everybody's missed. Everybody's missed it. Interesting. Oh, just before I do that, David Crisafulli was on the Today Show just a little while ago talking about the Olympics in Queensland, predominantly Brisbane, in 2032. Next Olympics are in Los Angeles, of course, next year in 2028. But, yeah, and he's – I don't know whether he's laying the groundwork for it being, well – I don't know, a bit lackluster or not up to the glitzy thing that we'll get in. You can bet we will get glitz and glamour in Los Angeles next year. But here's David Crisafulli, the Queensland Premier, on telly just a short while ago.
2: We're not Paris, we're not LA, we'll do it the Queensland way. And it'll be the best games ever because it won't be a games just for one location. People will get to see all of Queensland. And part of that will be the ecotourism offering that we're delivering right now. Part of that will be some of those world-class natural attractions. And I'll take the Great Barrier Reef over celebrities prancing around LA every day of the week. It's going to be really special. And people are going to see a state where there's a real sense of momentum. And in many cases, it'll be the first time people have looked at maybe even Australia, let alone Queensland, and they're going to see a city and a state on the rise. And that's what the opportunity is. And I can assure people it'll be done on budget. That's something that I've been very clear about. And have a look at the hospitals and the schools and the roads we're building at the moment. For the first time in Queensland in a long time, we're building things and we're building them on time and on budget. And a big part of that is we've been able to get the militant CFMEU under control following the Commission of Inquiry.
0: I knew he'd slip that in. Just have a crack at the unions, and they deserve it, the CFMEU, the old builders, labourers. Oh, just on that, by the way, what about this sprinter of ours, Tori Lewis, has broken her own record for the 100 metres. Absolutely outstanding. And beat the five-time Olympic champion Elaine Thompson-Herah. And she's regularly dropped her time for the 100 metres. So it's now 11.04, beating her own record, which was 11.08. That was in a meeting in Slovakia. And she's going to compete, Tori, in the 100, 200 and the 4x100 at the Commonwealth Games, which starts, tomorrow night, I think it does, July 23. Well, that's Glasgow time, so yeah. She's in absolute electrifying form, is Tori Lewis. And, of course, at a Commonwealth Games, we tend to win an awful lot of medals. Chris is on the line for us. Morning, Chris.
3: Good day, mate. Look, yesterday I was watching a thing on house prices in Sydney.
0: Yeah.
3: And it said that they're on average about 1.75...
0: Yeah, that's about right. Yeah, that's about right. Yeah, yep.
3: And about 850 for a unit.
0: Yeah.
3: And then it went on to say the house price, has dropped about $36,000.
0: I've got a table here. A bit more than that. So in the last quarter, it was 1.4 million in Sydney. Now it's 1.3. So that's $100,000. Yeah. A bit less. Yeah. $80,000.
3: Yes. What I was reading yesterday must be actually wrong, or it's updated from what...
0: This is from where are these numbers coming from? This is the official numbers coming from Cotality. Oh, you're not entirely right. See, but the thing about these figures is I'm not going to say you're wrong or what you were reading, but what I'm reading here is the quarterly change in Sydney's down just under 3%, 2.5% in Melbourne, but up nearly 4% in Adelaide, up in Perth, up in Hobart, up in Darwin. So nationally, it's a very different picture. Nationally, it's only down a bit, yeah.
3: What I was going to say about what I read yesterday...
0: Yeah.
3: If what I read yesterday is 1,750,000 average house price, and they've dropped $36,000... That's not going to help the average person in any way, shape, or form.
0: No. It's not an appreciable drop at all. I mean, and I'm talking to Shane Oliver later, but most of the economists are saying, it's not going to be a crash. It's a correction at best or at worst, depending on what. But house prices going down for first home buyers. I mean, that's a good thing for them. But if you've already got a mortgage and you paid a lot for your mortgage, you're probably a bit worried about that. But there's not much you can do about it. They're going to go up and down.
3: Especially going into a first home.
0: Oh, right. Yeah.
3: Unless you're a special kind of person on a special kind of wage at 1.7 million.
0: I know.
3: must give you serious ulcers of a nighttime.
0: Oh, give me the shudders. Yeah, exactly.
3: Things aren't looking too bright in the old Middle East, mate.
0: No, they're not. They're not indeed. And I think it's probably on the brink of, I don't know if they can avoid it, all-out war. You've got the Houthis now getting involved in it. Yeah.
3: I heard the Lebanon's negotiating with Donald Trump now.
0: Yep. And he's negotiating with Saudi Arabia too. Yeah.
3: I I hope it turns out better for them to negotiate than anybody else I've seen so far.
0: Yeah, indeed, Chris. Yeah, no, it's a worry. And the other thing he's doing, remember, he's the art of the deal, is doing a deal with Saudi Arabia on nuclear enrichment. That's got a few shudders going through the joint too. See, the more important stories around than Barnaby's dog, Sam! And Rebel Wilson, but in a tick, the song they've all missed, 6:20.
4: 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Sydney traffic.
5: In Fairfield Heights, a crash, Polding Street and Sackville Street. At Wetherill Park, traffic lights are flashing yellow. Davis Road at the transitway and fog in Sydney's outer west and northwestern suburbs. 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I'm Tim Govis with the latest traffic on 2SM 1269.
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0: Yeah, 6:23. G'day, Pete. ABC did it too, did they? No, I didn't see. I normally do see ABC News because I like to know what's going on. But I was on the tractor, Pete, so I missed all of that. I was watching the 6 o'clock news. Hearing Barnaby's dog barking was of more interest than, yes, Rebel Wilson's defamation case. Well, see, now, Justy, I'm very worried about disc jockey-dom, disc jockey-ing, discing and jockeying, because they've all missed this one. You see, got to be my vintage to remember this one. Sit down! Here's the cat.

0: Yes, and I'm sure Stella loves Barnaby too. He did that in 1966, and all the disc jockeys have missed it. Oh, it's a worry. So this is a worry. God, the traffic's gone. Really off. Prospect M4 below Clooney's Ross Street. There's a multiple vehicle crash there. Heavy traffic. Strathfield, Centenary Drive approaching, Waruna Roads. There's a truck crash there. Heavy traffic. And at Hurstville on King George's Road at Hillcrest Avenue, another two-car prang. Heavy traffic in all three of those. Prospect, M4, Strathfield, Centenary Drive, Hurstville, King George's Road, all of them, according to live traffic, creating a huge problem. And you see, no rain, no, see, people get complacent. No, it isn't that. It's just that people drive really badly. Really, really badly. It's as simple as that. 6:27.
1: 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Sydney traffic.
2: And Preston's a breakdown on Camden Valley Way at Ash Road. It's affecting eastbounders. Lane 2 is blocked. At Fairfield Heights, a crash Polding Street at the corner of Sackville Street. And traffic lights are flashing in Wetherill Park, Davis Road at the Transit Way. Got unwanted paint, oils, gas bottles and household chemicals at home? 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I'm Tim Govis with the latest traffic on 2SM 1269.
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4: 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To'o at Alamotti, he wins. Are you seeing my logic?
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4: 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Haas, Yo, front row. Hudson and Martin, second row. Murray Lock. It would work.
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13: Good morning, I'm Jackie Richards. Firstly, to news overseas, ousted Venezuelan leader Nicolas Maduro and his wife are due to face trial on June 1st next year. The pair were captured by US commandos back in January and have been accused of a raft of narco-terrorism, importation and weapons charges, which they have pled not guilty to. The defence lawyer Barry Pollack said in court on Wednesday he's looking to dismiss the case on the basis Mr. Maduro should be immune from prosecution as the head of a sovereign state. The latest Domain housing figures show the property market is set to slow for the foreseeable future. Changes to capital gains tax, global uncertainty and the cost of living have caused the market to dip to the same level as June last year. Chief Residential Economist at Domain, Dr. Nicola Powell, says the trend will continue.
5: This is just the beginning of prices falling, and when we have a look at the different areas of Sydney, it is really being concentrated in those more premium inner city locations. I think what we are expecting for the rest of this year is weaker conditions to really broaden across more suburbs. We are expecting prices to continue to fall over 2026, and that is likely also to continue into early 2027 as well.
13: A Ukrainian strike has hit the warehouse of Russia's largest online retailer and killed one person. The drone attack sent Wildberry sites in southern Russia up in flames, the retailer referred to as the country's equivalent to Amazon. It's the second time in a week Ukraine have executed a deadly drone strike, hitting the company's facilities outside of Moscow 4 days ago. The United States is expected to put pen to paper on a three-decade uranium deal with the Kingdom of Saudi Arabia. According to CBS News, the agreement would allow the kingdom to have a civilian nuclear program on their soil for energy supply to things like AI data centers and not military operations, and funnel billions of dollars into the U.S. nuclear industry. However, it sparked fears among some U.S. politicians and Israeli officials that the deal could eventually be used to make nuclear weapons. The agreement is tipped to be put to Congress soon. The Queensland Attorney General has instructed the Director of Public Prosecutions to appeal against a sentence handed down for child sexual assault. 45-year-old Jack Beattie was sentenced to 6 years for one count of rape, which was ordered to be served concurrently with a five-year term he's already serving for another offence. Attorney General Deb Frecklington's office will now contact the Court of Appeal over the matter. A Darwin man has been caught allegedly in possession of thousands of child sexual abuse images. Federal police began inquiries after the United States National Centre for Missing and Exploited Children alerted them to an online Australian user accessing files allegedly containing child abuse material. Investigations led detectives to a 71-year-old man who was arrested during the execution of a search warrant on Tuesday, where police allegedly found multiple devices containing abuse images and videos. Inquiries into tens of thousands of files on the device is ongoing. He was charged with three offences, which carry a maximum penalty of 15 years imprisonment. The man fronted court yesterday and is due to reappear in Darwin local court in September. And American-Canadian actor Brendan Fraser has been spotted in Sydney with Emmy winner Jeff Daniels, the pair shooting a new sci-fi film. The Oscar winner was papped at West HQ in Rooty Hill. Reports emerging he's there to film his upcoming movie, Starman. To sport, Aussie runner Tori Lewis has broken her own national record in the women's 100 metres ahead of next week's Commonwealth Games. The 21-year-old former Little Athletics junior finished with a time of 11.04 seconds in Slovakia last night. It's her third time setting a new Australian record in the event in the last 2 years. She also took out the women's 200 metres, clocking in at just over 22 seconds. In finance, the Dow Jones is down 6 points at 52,218, and the Australian dollar is worth 69.97 US cents. That's Super Radio Network News. A frosty start, but big blue skies overhead for the most part this morning. West to northwesterly winds light early on before ramping up later this afternoon and evening and shifting southwesterly, heading for tops of 20 degrees in the city, 21 in the west. Looking ahead, a stunning sunny end to the week tomorrow, although a tad breezy. Clear skies for the weekend and trickling into next week as well. That's the latest 2SM News. I'm Jackie Richards.
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0: Yes, the light has hit the windows. That's all it is with our windows, just light. Not much lighter. 25 minutes to 7 and 13, 12, 69 for a yarn. And Tim at 2sm.com.au for an email. Yeah, Dr. Jihad Tarek Kamla reportedly found alive in Iraqi jail. It was thought he was dead. He's from Perth. Tarek Kamla and despite previous report that he had died. Well, he went to Syria in 2015 to join ISIS, IS if you like, and wanted on a number of terrorism-related charges in Australia. So they're talking big, as politicians tend to talk. The government says it is legally obligated to allow citizens to return home. But they can cancel a passport, so don't listen to any of that. A senior government minister declared the man should rot in jail. As I say, they talk a big game, but they don't play a big game, with reports he's still alive. Now, been held in prison in Baghdad, apparently. He's among a group of men linked to Islamic State, reportedly held in jail in Iraq. The Iraqi Supreme Court has revealed an investigation into all of that. He adopted the group's extremist propaganda, advocating for terrorist activity, not to be confined to conflict zones, a message reflecting the extremist ideology promoted by the terrorist group during that period. Kemla shouldn't come back, according to Angus Taylor, urged the government to pull all the stops to prevent his return. And it's all very well. I think it was Claire O'Neill who said, as far as I'm concerned, he should rot in jail. Yes, it was Claire O'Neill who said that. And of course, and they use this expression all the time. If he came back to Australia, it would mean facing the full force of the law. Well, let me tell you this. And I've now confirmed it three times, and I've mentioned it more than three times. The Australian government can refuse to issue a passport or cancel an existing passport under the powers set out under the Australian Passports Act of 2005. But it is not something that can be done arbitrarily, which I think is what the Australian government is hiding behind. Now, main circumstances where a passport can be cancelled or not issued in the first place: national security. That'd be one, wouldn't it? If the relevant authorities determine that issuing the passport would pose a security risk. Criminal matters. For example, person is subject to certain court orders, parole conditions, or international law enforcement requests restricting overseas travel. Outstanding child support debts. Yeah, that makes sense. Child protection concerns. False or misleading information. That's another reason they can cancel or refuse to issue one. Foreign interference or terrorism-related concerns. Australian law also provides for passport cancellation in certain cases involving terrorism or conduct prejudicial to Australia's security. Let me repeat that. Conduct prejudicial to Australia's security. Could that accusation be levelled at Dr. Jihad, Tariq Kemla? So, in general, if a passport is refused or cancelled, the person is usually informed of that decision and may have the right to seek a review. That might be what they're frightened of or what they're hiding behind. Although some decisions involving national security have limited review options. So, all of those, three of those, the last one, foreign interference or terrorism-related concerns, that's a reason the government can either cancel or not issue a passport. And if you don't have a passport, you can't come back. Australia's Dr. Jihad, Tariq Kemla, found alive in an Iraqi jail. We've already brought back the ISIS brides and have discovered one of them sat her toddler down and showed the toddler videos and instructing how to slaughter the infidel. That woman's been given bail. So they're already back here. So what do you reckon the chances are if the Australian government hides behind what they can hide behind and says, oh, it's too hard, can't do it, and you not want to be caught up in the court? And there's the images of this bloke, Dr. Jihad, Tariq Kemla. And, you know, television news showed him in his doctor's uniform, his doctor. And then they showed him with the long flowing beard cuddling an AK-47 assault rifle. So, you know, and they're saying, oh, you know, maybe our hands are tied. No, they're not. They're absolutely not. They're just frightened to do it. Legally obligated to allow citizens to return home. That may be true, but they can cancel the passport. You haven't got a passport, you can't come. Honestly, it just infuriates people that this just goes on and on and on and on. And the bloke, as I say, they thought he was dead, and he's a group of Australian men who are still in jail in Iraq. So that's the latest one. And Angus Taylor has, of course, said under no circumstances should he be allowed to come back here. Look, I am going to talk about this later too with Robert Gregory from the Australian Jewish Association, but it's another, well, I suppose, aside effect of what's happened in relation to the Bondi atrocity, Bondi Beach terror attack witnesses have been granted anonymity over the fears for their safety. 20 witnesses, because there's a real risk of physical safety of them. This is Judge Karen Stafford, so they can remain anonymous now. Now, as this has all been played out in the Downing Centre local court, where the gunman, Naveed Akram, didn't appear, he'll appear again via audiovisual link on the 12th of August, facing 78 charges over the atrocity on December 14, which left 15 people dead. And Judge Stafford said the psychological conditions associated with experiencing a mass shooting could worsen if witnesses' identities were released without their permission and could exacerbate their trauma. There's a real risk to the physical safety of the witnesses, said Judge Stafford. Now, as we all know, there was a rise in anti-Semitic incidents in the lead-up to the shooting. Threats continue to be made now against Jewish people after that shooting. And Judge Stafford referred to it as Jewish people in crisis, quote and unquote. The suppression order will remain in place until the matter is heard in the New South Wales Supreme Court, ultimately, and that applies to witnesses and victims as well. So they'll be allowed their anonymity. And just as an aside, and I was looking for something else. I think I was on Prime Video. And I stumbled across a documentary, and it's one of the most harrowing things I've ever seen. And it does warn you before you watch it. And it is, I mean, people, you know, actually say there's some sort of propaganda associated with the Holocaust. What I was watching in this doco was the official film taken by the American military. So they were, you know, in the military, but their job was as a cameraman. And also, not just the Americans, you say, oh, yeah, Americans are propaganda. No, the Russians too. Film taken by the Russians when they liberated the concentration camps in 1944 and 1945. As I say, one of the most harrowing things I've ever seen. And the Russian cameraman said, when they turned up at one of the concentration camps, I think it was Belsen, the cremation ovens were still going, still burning. And I'm not going to describe to you what it was, because I must say I actually couldn't watch it very long, because it was too upsetting and too harrowing to watch. You know, bodies being thrown in pits, et cetera, et cetera, et cetera. But, you know, official film taken by the American and the Russian military when they arrived to liberate the concentration camps in 44 and 45. And you still have people who embrace, for reasons best known to themselves, the Nazi ideology. How that's even possible is impossible for me to even understand and get my head around. But there are people who embrace that ideology and hate Jewish people simply because they're Jewish. And that's it. The alleged gunman on that bridge at Bondi was shooting at a crowd because they thought they were all Jewish. And it turned out not all of them were. But because those two men allegedly thought those people were Jewish, they just stood on a bridge and shot at them with the intention to murder them. And they did. They killed 15 people. So, you know, this is ongoing in courts and in royal commissions. We're hearing all of this harrowing evidence. Not enough security. Incredible amounts of money needing to be spent on security outside synagogues and schools. And anonymity granted to witnesses because of fears for their safety. Hell of a world we're living in. It's 7:15 at 2SM.
1: 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Sydney traffic.
2: On the M4 motorway at Prospect, a multi-vehicle crash eastbound below Clunies Ross Street. The left lane is closed. The delays go back to the M7. The M5 at Hammondville, a crash citybound near the overhead tolls at Strathfield. A truck breakdown, Centenary Drive near Waroona Road. 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Tim Govers, the latest traffic on 2SM 1269.
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0: Yes, 12 minutes to 7 and 13:12:69 if you want to have a yarn to us. Yeah, this deal that is apparently being done between Donald Trump and Saudi Arabia in relation to a nuclear program in the Gulf Kingdom. Now, there's a few shudders going through the world with this. Now, the United States agreement with the Saudis could provide them with uranium enrichment capability for their civilian, they're insisting, nuclear program, now expected to last 30 years and involve U.S. firms in developing the program. And remember who the president is, out of the deal. He's a business person, I think probably first and foremost. He always wants to do deals. God, he wants to turn Palestine into a resort. And it would provide billions of dollars to the nuclear industry at nuclear. I nearly said it the way George W. Bush said it, and I thought I couldn't say it that way. Nuclear, Tim, that's how you say it. Over fears it could be converted eventually into nuclear weapons. Obviously, that would be the fear, but expected to be submitted to Congress, but they don't need their approval because it's coming from the president, not required to go through. And that report is coming through from multiple media outlets in the United States. And Marco Rubio, the Secretary of State, said, suffice to say, the U.S. is not going to reach any agreement with any country in the world that leads to the risk of nuclear proliferation. And the former Israeli Prime Minister, Naftali Bennett, said enrichment of nuclear material on Saudi soil could lead to a regional arms race and a dangerous loss of control. So that would be the concern, wouldn't it? And that failure joins a series of diplomatic failures centred on one key issue, Israel losing influence over its own fate. That's what Naftali Bennett had to say. But look, there'd be a concern about that. But I suppose in Donald Trump's world, the big thing would be the B for billions of dollars for the U.S. nuclear industry for uranium enrichment in Saudi Arabia. Look, yesterday, the seven recommendations made after a review into child services in the Northern Territory following the death of Kumanjai Little Baby. And there's a man in court who will be facing court on charge with murder ultimately. Well, Robin Cahill is the Northern Territory Minister for Child Protection, and she was on 7:30 last night. Here's a bit of what she had to say.
25: How will these new laws, in your view, help or save children in the Northern Territory who are at risk?
26: Well, the simple fact is, Sarah, that by elevating and ensuring that safety is the absolute front and centre principle that needs to be considered, where we've previously had situations where there hasn't been any step in intervention, that will now occur much sooner than we've currently been seeing. So over the past few months, I've been reviewing a number of cases, and what became increasingly evident to me was that even though there had been multiple red flags raised, action hadn't been taken because they simply didn't meet what was considered to be the threshold for intervention, because most of the intervention was at that very serious end. So by having safety in there and taking into account the exposure of children to DV, for example, the exposure of alcohol-fueled behaviour, which really creates an unsafe environment, then we'll be able to step in much sooner and start to do the work with those families to try and rectify the situation.
25: Is it your contention that children in the Northern Territory have been kept in dangerous circumstances because of too much emphasis on the importance of Indigenous children being cared for in kinship care?
26: I think there's certainly been a distortion of what the principles that underpin what you should do with children in care, particularly Aboriginal children. I think it's made it really difficult for caseworkers to navigate what they could and couldn't do. And we really are working to make it very clear what the priorities should be and the elements that they can approach to step in much sooner. So, for example, there's cases of reports being made, an investigation being undertaken, nothing found to be of concern under the harm and exploitation requirement of what was the legislation. And so those cases were closed. Whereas with safety being the absolute paramount concern, we will be able to step in and work with families under family responsibility agreements, referrals to other services, and the whole intent of this is as much as possible to keep those children with their families safely and keep them connected to their family if it's not possible for them to remain living with them.
0: Yeah, Robin Cahill, the Northern Territory Minister for Child Protection. Now, as I said yesterday, this is not new. It's been going on for decade after decade after decade. Alcohol abuse, drug abuse, and I wish they wouldn't just say DV, domestic violence, I mean horrific violence, women killed, Kumanjai little baby, allegations of murder in relation to her, and it's you know, decade after decade after decade. And look, all we've ever done as a government is thrown money at it. Billions of dollars, because it was seen, I suppose, by governors the only way they could deal with it. And it's really, it may have improved slightly, but all of the problems Aboriginal people have, and that's one of them, and the other one is being incarcerated way beyond the average for every other Australian. Their health has improved marginally, but still nowhere near what it is for every other Australian. Health outcomes in jail, alcohol, drug abuse, domestic violence, it's not new. So my fear would be that this is just going to be another set of words. There were lots of fancy words in there, and she seems to be on top of her portfolio, I must say. She was quite impressive on 7:30 last night, Robin Cahill. But is it just another set of words? And, you know, 10 years from now, we'll be talking about the same problem. And that's my fear in relation to this, because it isn't new. I mean, it's not like it arrived just before Kumanjai little baby lost her little life. It didn't happen, you know, just then. It's been going on for, you know, as I say, such a long time. And I just fear that all we ever seem to do is either throw money at it or talk. You know, have a review, have an inquiry, just talk without doing anything absolutely concrete. And, of course, if you even mention that you might be considering taking Aboriginal people away from their families because they're in danger, you're a racist. Immediately. That's the immediate accusation that's made. And, you know, these kids are in danger. Did you see, by the way, when we were talking about Kumanjai little baby, all of the stories on the news about the condition she was living in? Did you see that on your television news? And, you know, another review conducted, 7 recommendations made, most of them, by the way, it should be said, about the way the department handles it in the Northern Territory, child protection. And it just makes my blood boil in a lot of ways, and it just makes me, again, that thing about shaking my head and wondering where we're heading, a lot of this stuff. And look, back to, teenagers behaving badly. There's been a spate of, and the newspapers on the northern beaches have been reporting this, teenagers robbing, grog shops, tobacco shops on the northern beaches and the lower north shore between May and June this year, Neutral Bay and Crow's Nest, this one is, that eventually the cops caught up with. So yesterday morning, the officers went to a home in Dee, and a 15-year-old, teenagers behaving badly, arrested and taken to Manly Police Station, charged with remain in a building with intent to commit an indictable offence, stealing, assault a retail worker, no actual bodily harm, aggravated break and enter, commit serious indictable offence in company, steal $60,000 worth of stuff, $60,000, and robbery in company. And he was refused bail and appeared in the children's court yesterday. So, and there's grog shops on the northern beaches as well. That's Neutral Bay and Crow's Nest, but arrested in Dee. And it's been going on. The papers on the northern beaches have been reporting for a couple of months. And you may have seen it on the news. You know, kids just coming in and just ripping stuff off of the shelves and running out. And in that case, they caught this one, allegations, of course, against him after appearing in the children's court yesterday. 15. The file's getting bigger and bigger and bigger. Teenagers behaving badly for a variety of reasons. 3 minutes to seven, news time.
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2: On the M4 motorway at Prospect, a multi-vehicle crash below Clunies Ross Street has the left eastbound lane blocked. The M5 at Hammondville, an earlier crash near the overhead toll point. At Hurstville, a crash. King George's Road has reopened, though, at Hillcrest Avenue. The census is coming this August. You'll get instructions soon on what to do. In the census, every answer matters. Authorised by the Australian Bureau of Statistics, Canberra. Tim Govers, the latest traffic on 2SM 1269.
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1: This is Sydney's
13: 2SM. Good morning, I'm Jackie Richards. Macquarie Bank has been criticised over its investment into a controversial gas fracking project. It's now involved in the Northern Territory's Beetaloo Basin project. Morgan Pickett from Market Forces says the bank has tripled its oil and gas financing in the last 3 years.
5: Macquarie is treating a scenario where the world reaches severe levels of warming as a business opportunity for fossil fuel expansion, rather than treating it for what it truly is, a catastrophe that can and must be avoided.
13: The personal details of millions of Australians could be exposed after an Origin Energy data breach. According to a statement the business made to the ASX yesterday afternoon, Origin are urgently investigating a possible cyber attack. The Australian paper says the alleged hacker sent them a copy of 50 customer records, including names, emails, phone numbers, addresses, billing history and dates of birth.

0: The inquiry. The energy giant says they don't believe the impacted data includes customer credit card or bank details. US President Donald Trump has threatened to target Iranian bridges and power plants as war in the Middle East expands. President Trump posted to Truth Social saying, from this point forward, any time the Islamic Republic of Iran shoots at a ship in the Strait of Hormuz, whether it be a missile, rocket, drone or any other device or weapon, the United States will bomb and destroy one bridge or power plant. Back and forth attacks between the nations have extended beyond 11 consecutive days now, and according to the latest figures from US Defense Secretary Pete Hegseth, the war has cost their nation around $37.5 billion, which is roughly $53.6 billion Australian dollars. This is an $8 billion surge since the last estimate in May. A Ukrainian strike has hit the warehouse of Russia's largest online retailer and killed one person. The drone attack sent Wildberries sites in southern Russia up in flames. The retailer is referred to as the country's equivalent to Amazon. It's the second time in a week Ukraine have executed a deadly drone strike, hitting the company's facilities outside of Moscow 4 days ago and killing 8 people. Ousted Venezuelan leader Nicolas Maduro and his wife are due to face trial on June 1st next year. The pair were captured by US commandos back in January and have been accused of a raft of narco-terrorism, importation and weapons charges, which they have pled not guilty to. If convicted, they could be sentenced to life behind bars. Details of veteran broadcaster Alan Jones's alleged offending against 6 men can be revealed after a non-publication order was lifted by a judge. Mr. Jones is facing 22 charges of indecent assault and sexual touching of 6 complainants between 2003 and 2020. He's due to stand trial next month and has pleaded not guilty to all charges. And investigations are continuing into a fatal shed fire on Queensland's Sunshine Coast. Emergency crews were called to the scene at Nambour, where they found a makeshift structure well alight. The fire was extinguished, with crews finding the body of a man believed to be in his 60s inside. A crime scene has been established and investigations into the incident are underway. It marks the 3rd deadly fire in the state this week. To sport, the Panthers have been dealt a blow ahead of tonight's NRL clash with the Eels, with Dylan Edwards ruled out to injury. The fullback suffered a nasty cut to his head during last week's loss to Brisbane, which requires 10 stitches. It sees Tom Jenkins step into the number one jersey, with Paul Alamotti moving to the wing. And Central Coast Mariners have become the 3rd A-League side to suffer an early exit from the Australia Cup after going down to NPL club Sydney United. Scores could have been broken at 1 apiece after 2 hours before United got the job done in a penalty shootout. Meanwhile, MacArthur and the Western Sydney Wanderers cruised through to the round of 16 alongside WA outfit Fremantle City. In finance, the Dow Jones closed down 6 points at 52,218, and the Australian dollar is worth 69.96 US cents. That's Super Radio Network News. A frosty start, but big blue skies overhead for the most part this morning. West to northwesterly winds, light early on before ramping up later this afternoon and evening and shifting southwesterly, heading for tops of 20 degrees in the city, 21 in the west. Looking ahead, a stunning sunny end to the week tomorrow, although a tad breezy. Clear skies for the weekend and trickling into next week as well. That's the latest to SM News. I'm Jackie Richards.
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2: Yeah, 5 minutes after 7, pardon me, and 13, 12, 69 is our number, and tim at 2sm.com.au for an email. G'day, Sonny. Thanks for your email. Well, interesting, but you make the point that World War II never ended. And, you know, I read that and I thought, yeah, when you think about that, but wars never end, do they, Sonny? World War II morphed into Korea, that morphed into Vietnam, and it just, you know, the Middle East, that's been ongoing for, well, if you really want to count up the amount of years, it's probably 2,000 or 3,000 that's been going on. But, you know, wars never end, Sonny, do they? I mean, ever since we human beings, allegedly the highest form of life, and I do mean allegedly, Larry the Cat's more fun, at 10 Downing Street than we

0: Ever since we learned how to sharpen a stick and throw a rock, we've been fighting. And one of the reasons we tend to fight is over religion. And that's been the case since the year dot as well. You know, whether it's Christianity or Israelis, Judaism, whatever it might be, Islam, we fight over it. And people say, well, you know, there should be freedom of religion. Well, yeah, but not if you're going to shove it down somebody else's throat, which is what religions tried to do, all of them, over the years, over the centuries. My religion's better than yours. I mean, just leave people alone. But, Sonny, it's interesting. And you're saying Carl did a good job by leaving Channel 9. Just on that vacuous nature of what news has become, and, you know, I'm in it, and I've been having fun with the Barnaby thing. Sit down! And but I just can't help myself. But when you – and Revel Wilson, I mean, who cares? There's a long, long thread on the social media. Where was it? It was on X or Facebook. And I do scroll through that. And honestly, I'm not a big user, especially of X, because there's some absolute gutter stuff on X. It's dreadful. About Michael Willacy Jr., which seems to fascinate people about whether he's doing a good job or not doing a good job as the... and, you know, they obviously Channel 9, I think, are trialling a host to take over from Carl, who obviously has gone and won't be coming back. And Sarah is on maternity leave and she's maybe not be back either. And I like her. I think she does a good job. But anyway, Michael Willacy Jr. is, you know, hosting at the moment. I think I saw him. Yeah, he's hosting today. Yeah, he is. But you see, even, you know, the great Carl Stefanovic. As I mentioned, Sunrise has beaten a Today Show for 20 years. I think they've only beaten them once in 20 years. And that's, you know, when Koshy was doing it. And I loved Sam Armitage. She was great. I just, you know, I don't watch it now because I'm doing this. And I might watch occasionally on the weekend. But just this, I think there's nearly 2,000 people have got an opinion on whether Michael Willacy Jr. is the right man for the job. I mean, a lot of them have said, well, I'm going to say, give the bloke a break. I mean, he's only been there for 5 minutes. I mean, and comparing a national television program, I can assure you, is not an easy gig. And it's not something that everybody can do. You can't just say, you know, to some journal in the newsroom, yeah, go and host the Today Show. You'd frighten the tripe out of the person. So, you know, I feel for Mike. And he's a lovely fella. I worked with Michael Willacy Jr. briefly at Sky News, and that's some years ago now. And, of course, he's married to Ali Langdon, the current host of A Current Affair. But it's just this long thread about that. Really, I mean, is that really the stuff that interests us, is it? I mean, Rebel Wilson, Barnaby's dog, sit down! And Michael Willacy Jr. It's 7:09 at 2SM. Now, listen, back to being serious. Timothy, Labor Party. Labor Party. Yes, their conference is on. There'll be standing ovations and back slapping and everyone walking around going, oh, well done, comrade, in their best golf voice. And Angus Taylor, I'm told, is under the direction of the new boss of the Liberal Party, Tony Abbott, to deliver a plan around this motto of hope for the future of Australia. Well, nothing wrong with that expression. I think we're all after hope for the future of Australia. But speaking of good people on television, here's one of them, Mark Riley on Channel 7 last night, flushing all of that out.
1: Barnaby's barking mad moment is going global.
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1: One Nation MP making many nations sit down and listen. Today, with his own tail between his legs.
3: I verbally assaulted the dog, which I'm incredibly sorry for.
1: As his leader dives into another political powder keg, domestic violence.
4: It is wrong, but it's also a two-way street.
1: Saying women should get out of abusive relationships, though many can't, and that men can be domestic violence victims too.
4: Women can lose their cool as well.
1: For her, it is personal.
4: Look, I'm not going to go into detail, but I've been through it myself in my life.
1: Her son, Adam, pleaded guilty to breaching a domestic violence order in 2016. Pauline Hanson long maintaining he was the victim of false accusations. As the Labor Party gathers here in Adelaide for its 50th national conference, its objective, showcasing political unity at a time of bitter division.
5: We represent the oldest and greatest political party in Australia.
1: Angus Taylor trying to spoil the party with his own policy plan.
6: This is hope.
2: That's what it is.
1: Hope and a Liberal trope, pioneered by now Liberal Federal Director Tony Abbott when he was opposition leader.
6: Our plan to build a stronger 21st century Australia.
1: As heavy security prepares for Labor to debate its plan, eager to avoid the factional brawls of years past and project a new era of harmony.
5: It's an opportunity for our party members to have a direct say.
1: But it seems they'll mostly just say yes.
7: And Mark Riley joins us live from Adelaide now. Mark, good evening. The Labor leadership is going all out to avoid conflict.
1: They sure are, Michael. Good evening to you. And as a result of that, there will be no flap over the Australian flag here. The Australian Manufacturing Workers Union telling 7 News they won't pull on any sort of fight on the conference floor over their long-held belief that the Union Jack should be replaced by some form of recognition of Australia's Indigenous heritage. And Anthony Albanese will be very happy about that as he prepares to release a new cost of living measure in his curtain raiser speech here tomorrow morning, wanting this conference to tell voters that his government can provide stability and certainty in what is a dangerously uncertain world.
0: Yeah, 12 past 7, Mark Riley on 7 last night. And it is, by the way, Labor Party, the oldest party in Australia and amongst the oldest continuous Labor parties in the world. 1904, Chris Watson was Australia's first Labor Prime Minister all of those years ago. Only 37 at the time, and still to this day, the youngest PM in Australian political history. Enter the First World War, and then it was Andrew Fisher. In 1914, they were elected again, Labor Party, but in a decisive majority too. I mean, it's an interesting history. 1929, just before the crash of the stock market in New York, Labor swept to victory under James Scullin, the first Australian-born leader of the Labor Party. Yes, I remember James Scullin, reading about him. And then, of course, the years from 1941 to 1949, it was Curtin and Chifley, confidently steering our country through the Second World War, the transition to peace. And under Curtin, Labor led Australia through the Pacific War years, the very, very difficult years, and those people who I always describe as our greatest ever generation who had to live through that. And then Ben Chifley, who led Labor to re-election in 1946, following 4 years. There was a Chifley government, and his famous, very famous, Light on the Hill speech, Chifley's in 1949 at a Labor Party conference in this state. It's held by many as the ethos and the heart of both the party and the way it's conducted itself over all of that time. And then after that, of course, after 1949, Labor defeated Robert Menzies' Liberal National Coalition and commenced 23 years after that of the Liberals before Gough Whitlam led them back to victory in 1972. And then there's been, think about it, there's been a revolving door. But that's the conference this week, the Australian Labor Party. But as I said earlier, the Labor Party of Curtin and Chifley is nothing like the Labor Party now. The Labor Party of Whitlam, nothing like the Labor Party now, and Hawke and Keating, because these days it is pretty much, you know, unionists and party hacks. You go from, you know, university to, you know, working for the union to being a researcher for a politician to becoming a politician yourself. And you end up with political academics like Dr. Jim Chalmers. So when you talk about 1904 and Chris Watson under Fisher and Scullin and Curtin and Chifley, very much, very much a different Labor Party to the one you've got now. It is 7:15 at 2SM.
8: 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Sydney traffic.
9: On the M4 motorway at Prospect, a multi-vehicle crash eastbound below Clunies Ross Street. The left lane is closed and delays go back to the M7. At Granville, traffic lights are blacked out. Clyde Street at Mona Street and traffic recovering in Hurstville after an earlier crash. King George's Road at Hillcrest Avenue. 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Tim Govers, the latest traffic on 2SM 1269.
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17: 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Your city. Your world. This is Sydney's 2SM.
0: Yeah, coming up to 19 minutes after 7. Yeah, a lot going on in the world of economics and yours and my money and house prices. And the best man to talk to about all of that is the senior economist at the AMP, Shane Oliver. Good morning, mate.
18: Good morning, Tim. Hope you're well.
0: I am. Look, I'm looking at a set of numbers here, and I had a caller. He was reading a set of numbers, and I'm reading one, and they seem to, well, not... they don't disagree with each other, but they tend to fluctuate. But generally, house prices are down. But is that not just mainly in Sydney and Melbourne?
18: Look, yes, it is mainly in Sydney and Melbourne. Yeah. The numbers I've seen suggest up until June, the Sydney on average and Melbourne on average, they're down almost 4%.
0: Right.
18: Looks like that continued through the month of July. The data we get from Cotality on a daily basis suggests they've fallen by 1% or more this month. So we're probably already looking at falls around 5%.
0: Yeah.
18: In those two cities. Now, of course, they'll vary area to area. We understand that high-end property, middle-end, the middle of the market, that's fallen by more, whereas cheaper property, more affordable property units have come down by less.
0: Yeah. And, what's South Australia doing, right? I mean, the house prices are going gangbusters there. So it's not uniform nationally, is it?
18: No, it's not uniform nationally. For the last 3 years, we've had three cities which have been literally booming, Brisbane, Adelaide and Perth. Brisbane prices, I think, rose something like 55% since early 2023. Adelaide's 45% odd. Perth, a lot more. Now, Perth's recovering, I think, from a long, the end of the mining boom over a decade ago. So they had a long downswing. But Adelaide, to me, looks like that boom is probably over. The figures, the monthly growth rate there has slowed down to a crawl. In fact, Cotality, for the month to date to July, has Adelaide basically flat and also has Brisbane now dipping into negative territory. So those cities are still strong, but the rate of increase is giving way. Mm. And so what you're seeing is right around the country, cities that were seeing strong gains have slowed down. Some of them are now stalling out, like Adelaide. Some are now starting to go negative. Perth is still quite strong, but it's only up, most recent numbers, up 0.3%
0: month
18: to date to July. So even it's slowing down.
0: Yeah.
18: But, yeah, it's a very divergent picture. when you compare that to Sydney and Melbourne, which are a lot weaker.
0: Yeah, now my assumption would be, and I'm looking at the numbers I've got here, and you know, a house in Sydney is still up around $1.3, $1.4 million, which is eye-watering, and units about $850,000. So you would assume, wouldn't you, would you not, that first-home buyers are in a unit, not in a house?
18: That's right. First-home buyers are biased towards a unit, so you've got this 5% low deposit scheme, which means they may be able to get in a bit earlier, but they're still going to borrow a hell of a lot of money.
0: If you 5%
18: of 800,000, you still have to borrow a lot of money to reach that point, which means either you've got to have a very good income for the bank to give you that pile of money, 95% of 800,000, or you've got a good bank of mum and dad to give you some money and make up the gap that the bank won't fully lend. So it's still a bit of a struggle. But basically what happens when a property market becomes less affordable, like it did in Sydney last year as property prices surge, and they did surge compared to where they were prior to the pandemic. You know, we have had, they've more than doubled, I think, over that period. And so affordability deteriorated, prices rose relative to people's income. That forces them down into lower price points. They go from houses to units, or from middle-tier housing to somewhat cheaper tier housing, or out on the fringes of the city or so on.
0: Yeah.
18: But units tend to lag on the way up. When there's a boom on, people rush into prefer houses. Units sort of left in the dust a little bit. When things are slumping, units tend to hold up a bit better.
0: Yeah, is that, by the way, is that drop in Sydney of, 4.5% or 5%, is that historically a significant drop, or has that happened in the past?
18: It has happened in the past.
0: Yeah.
18: In fact, the sort of falls we are seeing are not totally consistent with what happened in the past. Sydney fell about 12% or so over the period 2017 to 2019.
0: That
18: was the period the Reserve Bank and the regulators, APRA, I think it was, got together and they tightened lending standards, made it harder for investors to borrow and how much they could borrow relative to their incomes and the value of the property. Then we had the Royal Commission there, which put the brakes on bank lending to some degree. So prices did come down quite heavily in Sydney and nationally at that time. They fell about 8%. So far what we're seeing is not out of the ballpark of historical norms. And we know the drivers, higher interest rates, the tax changes in the budget, which is pushing
0: all that,
18: investors to the sidelines to some degree. Poor confidence. You know, you hear the news about oil prices up again overnight.
0: Again?
18: You know, pushing well above $90 a barrel.
0: That sort of thing
18: flows on the petrol prices. People feel less confidence and poor affordability. They're all the things pushing it down, but so far it looks like a normal cyclical downswing. But one big thing, two big things make me a little cautious this time around.
0: Okay.
18: But one is the poor level of affordability and possibility. If unemployment goes up much, then you've got a problem. Hopefully that won't happen. But the other big one is we haven't seen a tax change like we've seen for generations, and that creates a degree of uncertainty.
0: Absolutely.
18: And what sort of impact that will have on investors, how long they'll stay on the sidelines.
0: And I'm sure you've seen this, and I found it interesting. The RBA has done their own survey that says most Australians don't understand how interest rates affect inflation. Well, I think most of the punters would understand the interest rate they've got on their mortgage because they're going to pay it every month.
18: That's right. We have this debate when rates go up, how can that help improve the cost of living? I pay a mortgage that actually worsens my cost of living. There is always confusion around that. But history does tell us that when they raise rates, it does take money away from people. Usually people with a mortgage, unfortunately, they get hit. They got less money to spend. They have to put more money to paying their mortgage.
0: Less spending
18: in the economy means less demand, which means less upwards pressure on prices. If there's less demand in the economy, less spending, it's harder for companies to raise their prices.
0: Yeah.
18: So that's what the Reserve Bank is relying on in raising interest rates.
0: Yeah, and doing their own survey to try and find out how we think. And another thing around this week, this would send shudders through my listeners, Bitcoin replacing cash? Surely not.
18: That one's been talked about for a long time, Tim.
0: And,
18: I'm not so sure that's going to happen.
0: No.
18: Like you may have noticed, you may not, the Reserve Bank has declared that banks can't charge fees on transactions. That means that, if I'm doing a transaction from my debit account on my card or I might have loaded it on my phone, the cost of that is ultra low, next to zero.
0: Yeah.
18: So why would I then want to use Bitcoin to do that, which is a complicated exercise to do Bitcoin. Bitcoin is a bit slower in doing transactions.
0: Yeah.
18: People, I think, are still a bit nervous about it. I think Bitcoin goes above many people's heads.
0: Mine.
18: So I'm not so sure that it's ever going to become something we'll use to buy a cup of coffee, to be honest with you. There might be what you call digital underpinnings of the way you do it, and there already is, but it could be shifting to crypto eventually. And this gets all very complicated, so there may be crypto backing somewhere in there.
0: Yeah.
18: But I don't think you'd be using Bitcoin.
0: No.
18: Unless you go to El Salvador or somewhere.
0: No. Always lovely to talk to you, mate. Thank you. Thanks for your time.
18: Thanks, Sam.
0: Shane Oliver from the AMP. And the RBA's next meeting is in, I think, August 10, 11, so still a couple of weeks away. Not ruling in or ruling out interest rates going one way or the other. I think they're talking about a 20% possibility, but there's more numbers that will come out before that. So if you've got a mortgage, I hope they sit on their hands for your sake. He's great, Shane. Terrific. It's 7:27, which means news time is a few minutes away.
19: 2SM Sydney traffic.
9: Nearly a breakdown on the Western Distributor has been cleared for a while, but we've still got some very heavy traffic coming up towards the Harbour Bridge from the Rozelle Interchange. The M4 at Prospect, a multi-vehicle crash below Clunies Ross Street causing eastbound delays, and traffic lights are blacked out at Granville, Clyde Street at Mona Street. Got FPOS? 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I'm Tim Govers with the latest traffic on 2SM 1269.
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0: Good morning, I'm Jackie Richards. Victorian teachers are striking today as they push for a pay deal which would bring them into line with their New South Wales counterparts. Most Victorian public schools are still open today, but with limited supervision as teachers walk off the job after the Australian Education Union knocked back the latest pay offer, which proposed a pay bump of 28% over 4 years, including support staff and halving the number of compulsory meetings reduced. The union has been fighting for a 35% pay increase over 3 years for all members, bringing them into line with the New South Wales education workforce. The latest Domain housing figures show the property market is set to slow for the foreseeable future. Changes to the capital gains tax, global uncertainty and the cost of living have caused the market to dip to the same level as June last year. Chief residential economist at Domain, Dr. Nicola Powell, says the trend will continue.
1: This is just the beginning of prices falling, and when we have a look at the different areas of Sydney, it is really being concentrated in those more premium inner city locations. I think what we are expecting for the rest of this year is weaker conditions to really broaden across more suburbs. We are expecting prices to continue to fall over 2026, and that is likely also to continue into early 2027 as well.
0: A French modelling scout whose name appears thousands of times in the Epstein files has been found dead at his home just outside of Paris. 69-year-old Daniel Siad, who has been the subject of several sexual assault allegations in France, including allegations of rape, was investigated this year for his links to Epstein, but those investigations didn't provide enough evidence to justify an arrest. Siad's cause of death is now being investigated. A nationwide crackdown on illegal speed tampering has seen the interception of 2,000 trucks. The operation was conducted by the National Heavy Vehicle Regulator. National Heavy Vehicle Regulator Chief Operations Officer Paul Salvati says their operation helped save lives.
2: So whilst we did find one truck where the limiter was set at a limit of 250 kilometres an hour, whilst the heavy vehicle would never go that fast, it allowed that driver to go any speed they wanted. So between this operation where we directly identified drivers and companies who were doing the wrong thing, we have a follow-up process involved where we identify more companies through other means.
0: The United States is expected to put pen to paper on a three-decade uranium deal with the Kingdom of Saudi Arabia. According to CBS News, the agreement would allow the kingdom to have a civilian nuclear program on their soil for energy supply to things like AI data centers and not military operations, and funnel billions of dollars into the US nuclear industry. However, it sparked fears among some US politicians and Israeli officials that the deal would eventually be used to make nuclear weapons. The agreement is tipped to be put to Congress soon. A court date has been set for ousted Venezuelan President Nicolas Maduro and his wife, due to face trial on June 1, 2027. The pair were captured by US commandos in January and have been accused of a raft of drug trafficking and weapons charges, which they have pled not guilty to. Maduro's defence lawyer Barry Pollock said in court on Wednesday he's looking to dismiss the case on the basis Mr. Maduro should be immune from prosecution as the head of sovereign state. Two sports star pole vaulter Nina Kennedy has touched down in Glasgow ahead of the Commonwealth Games as Australia's flag bearer. Kennedy will be looking to defend her pole vault title from the 2022 Games in Birmingham. Gold medalist and Paralympic swimmer Tim Hodge will carry the baton for Australia when the opening ceremony gets underway tomorrow morning, Eastern Time. And Adelaide will be looking to back up last week's showing against the Swans when they host Collingwood to kick off round 20 of the AFL. The Crows will have to get the job done without Darcy Morgan after he was given a three-match ban for striking. In finance, the Dow Jones closed down 6 points at 52,218, and the Australian dollar is worth 69.93 US cents. That's Super Radio Network News. A frosty start, but big blue skies overhead for the most part this morning. West to northwesterly winds, light early on before ramping up later this afternoon and evening and shifting southwesterly, heading for tops of 20 degrees in the city, 21 in the west. Looking ahead, a stunning sunny end to the week tomorrow, although a tad breezy. Clear skies for the weekend and trickling into next week as well. That's the latest 2SM News. I'm Jackie Richards.
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4: Yeah, 25 minutes to 8 and 13, 1269, the number. And as Chris on the Gold Coast has sent me an email, tim@2sm.com.au. Yeah, that's true, Chris. The US president told the German people they needed to be aware of the atrocities and needed to watch as the concentration camps were liberated by the Americans and the Russians. And if you missed that discussion I was having, I stumbled across a truly harrowing documentary last night, which was filmed by the cameramen who were military service personnel in the American Army and the Russian Army. So any thought of propaganda from the Americans, and it was honestly, Chris, I had to stop watching it. I did, because it, and of course we all knew it happened, but it was hard to watch. Now, this fella, and I got a shock, this bloke, oh God, played well over 300 games of football in all levels, 118 of them for the Socceroos, and many of them, of course, of the captain of the Socceroos. So I had my nap and turned on the telly at 2 o'clock, and there's our former skipper of the Socceroos, Paul Wade, revealing he'd been diagnosed with a probable case of CTE, chronic traumatic encephalopathy. So first thing I said to Mary Ann, I said, please try and get Wadey on the phone, and whatever, yarn to him, and he is there. Good morning, mate.
5: And a very good morning to you, Webster, you gun.
4: How are you, pal? You sound cheerful.
5: Oh, look, you know what? I'm up 1 minute and I'm and then I'm reminded that I've got CTE the next. I'll give you an example very quickly.
4: Okay.
5: I was on Melbourne Radio yesterday and I'd been asked a question and then the second question and I'd completely forgotten what he'd said because my brain just turned off and I had to apologise and ask him again, could you please repeat that question? But then I look at, I'm talking to you, we're making the awareness of CTE, and I feel great again.
4: Yeah. Mate, I'm just thinking about, you know, the old leather ball. You would have probably played with it in the early 80s, but that got phased out to the synthetic one. And that old leather ball, you know, when it got wet, would have been really hard. So heading the ball is obviously the issue here, or the probable issue, yeah?
5: Yeah, I denied it for years because they said, oh, has your epilepsy got anything to do with this? And I went, nah, I was born with a mark on my brain. That's why but honestly, when I was diagnosed, when she said to me, you know what, you've got probable CTE, it's terminal, go and make some memories.
4: Hmm.
5: You go, wow.
4: Wow.
5: Goodness, really?
4: Man. Yeah.
5: And I can't deny it now. The number of times, Tim, that I headed that ball, but not just floated over, driven.
4: Yeah,
5: like
4: I would
5: train like that, driving a ball at me and I'd head it into the back of the net because I loved it, Tim. Mm. I wouldn't change a thing. I loved what I did.
4: Yeah. Now, so that word probable is out. You definitely have CTE. Is that the diagnosis, yeah?
5: Well, they'll only be able to tell when I die.
4: Five years' time,
5: 20 years' time. But I know one thing. When you look at the list of things that happen to you, it starts off with memory loss and mood swings, and I'm ticking those boxes, and then it moves into depression, and then it moves into, and I don't want to upset anyone. It's not, it happens to everyone, but suicide comes into it.
4: Yeah.
5: And I just think that sucks.
4: Yeah.
5: There's a lot of people with CTE.
4: There are, yeah.
5: But, yeah, it's, yeah. Please don't feel sorry for me. I'm still the same bloke that you chatted to last time we had a...
4: Yeah, we've chatted many times. Yeah, and I know that, and you're always a really cheerful bloke. But, mate, it doesn't surprise me that all of those thoughts enter your head. So just for the listening audience to understand, the symptoms when they first arrived, what were they? Headaches, forgetfulness, what?
5: No, actually, it wasn't. The first time that anybody recognised it was my wife, and she said, she started to notice that the mood swings.
4: I would
5: just get angry at something like somebody getting up from a table at a takeaway shop, and they'd left all their cups and the crumbs all over them, and I would get so mad, and you know what I mean? And there were little things like that. And then my memory went. I'd lost jobs. And honestly, I'm not kidding. There was a couple of times when I cried when I was on my own.
4: Yeah.
5: Because I just couldn't remember to make the call to get the gig.
4: Mm.
5: And it just got worse and worse. And that's when they dragged me down to Sydney and said, right, do these tests. We've got to find out if there's something else wrong.
4: Okay. So in the interim, what, mate, medication, treatments, more tests, what happens?
5: Yeah, I'm on medication now for my mood swings.
4: Okay.
5: Yeah. I'm already on medication for my epilepsy, but because of those, I'm mad one minute and miserable, and then I'm happy like I am talking to you,
4: yeah.
5: And then I crash and burn. So I'm on that medication, and I hate it, but I know. Well, she said, look, if you come off it, you have to come off it very gradually.
4: Right.
5: And I'm thinking, what sort of monster am I turning into here?
4: Yeah, yeah. And can I ask you this? Are you able to, when you have these mood swings and get cranky about the crumbs on the table, are you able to stop you and say, listen, Wadey, calm down? Are you able to do that, or does it just escalate?
5: It escalates to the point where somebody has to say, hey, it's not that important. Do you know what I mean? Relax. And I hate it when people say relax, because in my mind, that person, those people left it. It's disrespectful to leave your stuff on there. So it takes quite a while to say, hey, it's not that important.
4: Not that important, yeah.
5: No.
4: Well, you're asking us not to feel sorry for you, but I do. You understand that. Now, I want to talk to you about something very positive, and I know you know the whole story, and I'm sure you can relate it. These talented young Socceroos of ours are in much demand, aren't they? But I expected they would be.
5: Yeah, they are. Yeah. There's always somebody around the corner because they're spotted by thousands of people all over the world.
4: Yeah.
5: What I'm really happy with is that they're going to clubs that are a higher level of fitness, of technical ability, of dealing with pressure.
4: Yeah.
5: So they've got to come back to the Socceroos a lot better than they went. Now, they might not be playing for Liverpool. Liverpool might put them out on loan to a lower club, but it's all about building them up
4: fantastic
5: to the highest level.
4: Yeah.
5: Yeah, so it's really positive. You're right.
4: Yeah, it is really positive. And, you know, just back to heading the book. God, you know, I got quite compelled by watching the World Cup. If there was a game on, I'd watch it and watched all the Socceroos games. And when you talk about heading the ball, there are a few goals scored, and you're right. I mean, players almost horizontal with the ground and smashing that ball into the back of the net. Is it even conceivable that in some way the game says, well, we've got to restrict heading? I mean, you couldn't ban it altogether. I mean, what do you do?
5: Yeah, I think you've got to do... We've got to do something drastic, Tim, because I was talking to somebody at Football Victoria, and they said, I said, why don't we stop kids heading the ball until they're whatever age, 12.
4: 12.
5: And why don't we restrict them during the games? Why don't we make people aware of things, little things that are happening? And they said, oh, it's because Football Australia won't make a decision, won't bring in protocols. And then you talk to Football Australia and they say, oh, it's because FIFA haven't made any. And you look on the FIFA website,
4: yeah, good.
5: It talks about concussion.
4: Mm.
5: It talks about taking them off and looking after them. It speaks nothing about CTE. You know why? Because it can't be diagnosed until after we die.
4: Yeah.
5: So that's their out. Do you know what I mean?
4: Somebody's I do know what you mean.
5: Take ownership of this.
4: Yeah, and make a decision. Well, mate, it's lovely to jump on and have a chat to us, and all of my listeners wish you well, so please take it easy, huh?
5: Yeah, thank you, Tim. I love your work. See you, mate.
4: Thank you, pal. That's Paul Wade. And I did. I got quite a shock. I just come upstairs from having my nap, turned on telly. I think it was the ABC, and there he was. I was standing there and talking about having CTE, chronic traumatic encephalopathy. It just sounds terrible even talking about the three words, doesn't it? Chronic traumatic encephalopathy. Paul Wade, former Socceroo skipper. Yeah, 7:45 at 2SM.
3: 2SM, Sydney traffic. And Eastlake, a breakdown on Southern Cross Drive, city-bound in the left lane above Wentworth Avenue. And the M4 at Prospect delays easing after an earlier crash near Clunies Ross Street. AusAlert, Australia's new emergency messaging system, will send a test alert to compatible mobile devices around 2 p.m. on Monday, 27 July. 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Tim Govis, the latest traffic on 2SM 1269.
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4: Yes, 12 to 8. Another nice day in the offing. 21 degrees and sunny today, but that's going to mean continual sunny days. A bit chillier in the morning. Wasn't that bad this morning? I think it was about 6 or 7. That's cold enough, but I think on the weekend it's going to get down to around 2. Now, just by way of introduction to Michael Thwaites, the General Secretary of the Nurses and Midwives, this happened over the last couple of days at Gosford Hospital. Well, it started elsewhere, and she was in court yesterday, this woman. She's 25. So the story went, she was arrested in wanted in relation to shoplifting, then taken to Wyong Hospital for assessment for an unrelated medical concern. Remained there overnight, but under police guard. So yesterday morning, allegedly, she attempted to leave the ward, ran towards the exit, carrying a ceramic plate. Allegedly attempted to take hold of an officer's firearm and was subdued following a further struggle with OC spray, capsicum spray, deployed. Handcuffed and returned to her room in the hospital. Now, a 23-year-old police officer was treated by medical staff for a serious laceration to the face. And after being medically cleared, she was then taken to Gosford Police Station yesterday, charged with breach of bail, shoplifting, destroy property, possess prohibited drug, escape police custody with intent to commit an offence, wound police, hinder, resist officer, and she was in the bail division court yesterday. Now, I'm going to tell you, and I'm sure Michael Thwaites will agree with me, that sort of thing can happen in an ED on any day of the week. And we just have to do something about all of this, and I've got Michael on the line now. G'day.
16: Good morning. How are you?
4: Mate, this is all very disturbing, but as I say, it's not unusual, is it?
16: Yeah, unfortunately, we're seeing a big increase in the incidence of violence that's occurring in our public aged care and private healthcare systems, particularly at the moment throughout the public sector.
4: Yeah. So my understanding is the figures say the assaults are up against your members double in the past decade, the number of assaults, yeah?
16: Yeah, that's right. And just since we did the survey the last time, just a couple of years ago, we've seen it go from 80% to 88% of nurses and midwives have experienced or witnessed violence at their workplace. Mm. So that's really quite an alarming statistic.
4: So, and I know we've discussed it before, what are we doing here? Getting more security guards? I mean, perish the thought that we have to have, and, you know, the thin blue line would be stretched. Police officers at an ED in a hospital on a regular basis. What do we do?
16: Well, look, we would hope that we don't have to have police officers in hospitals. We know that sometimes their presence can create other issues. What we know is that there is a need for a system-wide approach to this. Yes, more security officers,
4: yep,
16: but better design in the facilities, better consultation when the facilities are being designed. Simple things like we are still getting wards and units designed with no second exit point for nurses,
4: right,
16: so that if someone gets into that work area, they're trapped.
4: Yeah.
16: We have duress systems that aren't working. We have people that are working in areas where there's known violence and aggression, not getting the training that helps prevent and minimise violence in the workplace.
4: Yeah. You know, mate, I remember speaking to Dr. Gordian Fulda, who used to be in charge of emergency at St. Vincent's, and that's some years ago now. And he actually said to me back then, Friday and Saturday nights in some EDs, including St. Vincent's, it's almost like a war zone. Now, back then, that was the introduction of that bloody awful drug ICE, where people needed to be subdued by four or five people. But, I mean, this instance is, you know, and it's before the court, so we can't discuss it in detail, but that sort of incident happens far too often. And I suppose the nurses are thinking to themselves when they go to work, well, that could happen today. And I don't think that's being overly dramatic.
16: It's not, given the increase that we're seeing. What we've called for, both our union, the union that represents nurses and midwives, the Health Services Union and the Doctors Union, ASMOV, have called government to take action on this. Now, they've pulled together a task force.
4: Yeah.
16: Our job now is to make sure that that task force is not just re-prosecuting what are the problems and what are the solutions. We've done that. We've had a big Anderson report come out. What we need is the recommendations from that, the recommendation from coronial after coronial, and
4: yeah,
16: from our own report actually implemented. And that's what we'll be holding government to task on.
4: Why is all of that being held up, mate? Why is that? Why are we not doing something? And why haven't we done something now, up till now?
16: Well, I think some of the systems that lead to the increase in violence and the ability for hospitals to deal with them remain in place. The inadequate training, the design, the number of security officers that are trained and understand how to work in a hospital environment, all of those things, you know, they cost and they take time. And what we need is a commitment from the government and commitment from New South Wales Health to do those things.
4: Yeah, and that one, and we've discussed this before, and that still doesn't happen. So nurses don't have a safe place they can go to. They can open a door, lock it digitally, and be safe when one of these incidents happens, and, you know, while the police are dealing with it. They still don't have somewhere to go. Is that the case?
16: Well, it depends on the ward and the type of ward. So certainly we see that in some areas. In others, we don't. And it's that consistency that we need. What's alarming about our latest survey is that the increase in violence, yes, you expect the results to show the violence that's occurring in our emergency departments, our mental health units. We don't accept it, but they're the areas where you are not surprised that yet again we're seeing numbers there. What we're seeing, though, is numbers in the medical surgical wards. We're seeing the numbers in maternity wards increase, and that's really alarming.
4: That's very alarming.
16: As a community, we're just accepting that it's okay to shout and yell at the healthcare workers that are trying to provide care.
4: Well, that's the other thing, isn't it? I mean, I described that case. That's someone in the hospital, obviously having all sorts of issues. But it's also, you know, friends and family members causing drama as well. So, I mean, you're getting it from both ends.
16: Yeah, we had an incident at another metropolitan hospital where police had been called because of relatives' behaviour up on one of the medical surgical wards. They dealt with that, and then by chance, they were on the scene to deal with another very serious assault in the emergency department.
4: Yeah.
16: And so that was luck. What we need is the security officers there 24/7 who are trained, the nurses and midwives trained, the doctors trained, everyone trained to deal with the prevention and management of violence and good duress systems.
4: Yeah.
16: You know, we look at our members in regional New South Wales. Many of those sites, when there's a few nurses on shift, they hit a duress and what they get is a telephone call to say, hey, you okay? And if the answer is no, the police are quite a few hours away.
4: Yeah.
16: Just not good enough.
4: No, mate, it's unacceptable. Unacceptable. It is. It's unacceptable. Thanks for the chat. Good to talk to you. Thanks.
16: Thanks, Tim.
4: That's for Michael Thwaites to deal with. And how many conversations do you have to have? I mean, just how scary is that? I'll just, you know, repeat. Now, again, it's before the course, but allegedly, you've got this woman and they were looking at her for something else, shoplifting. I ended up in the hospital, so you can imagine what's obviously happened. Assessed there, under police guard. Then the next morning, goes charging through the ward with a ceramic plate, allegedly injures a 23-year-old police officer with serious lacerations to the face. Eventually, medically cleared, subdued, and taken to Gosford Police Station. 19 offences charged with in the hospital. Goodness me. When I've got a little bit more time, I'll tell you how your beloved government in New South Wales is going to use AI to get you even more. For touching your mobile phone, not wearing your seatbelt, because maybe they don't make enough money out of those. So not that you should touch your mobile phone and you should wear your seatbelt, but they just look for new and interesting ways to extract some money out of you because they need the money. Is that me being cynical? Yeah, probably. 3 to 8, news time.
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3: At East Lakes, the breakdown on Southern Cross Drive, citybound, two lanes are blocked above Wentworth Avenue. On the M4 at Prospect, traffic in recovery mode after an earlier crash near Clunies Ross Street. At Penrith, the broken down van, it's on Mulgoa Road, northbound at Jamison Street. 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I'm Tim Govers with the latest traffic on 2SM 1269.
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0: Good morning, I'm Jackie Richards. House prices around the country are dropping in the wake of a market downturn. The median dwelling price stands at $937,000. AMP Chief Economist Shane Oliver has told Tim Webster some cities are doing it better than others.
22: For the last 3 years, we've had three cities which have been literally booming, Brisbane, Adelaide and Perth. Brisbane prices, I think, rose something like 55% early 2023. Adelaide, 45% odd. Perth, a lot more. Now, Perth's recovering, I think, from a long, end of the mining boom over a decade ago.
0: The United States has put pen to paper on a three-decade uranium deal with the Kingdom of Saudi Arabia. The US Secretary of Energy Chris Wright and the Saudi Arabian Minister for Energy signed the Peaceful Nuclear Cooperation Agreement, which allows the kingdom to have a civilian nuclear program on their soil for energy supply to things like AI centers and not military operations, and funnel billions of dollars into the US nuclear industry. However, it sparked fears among some US politicians, critics arguing that the deal could eventually be used to make nuclear weapons. The deal will now be submitted to Congress for review. Most Victorian public schools are still open today, but with limited supervision as teachers strike against the government's latest pay offer. Teachers are walking off the job after the Australian Education Union knocked back the latest deal offered up.

0: 20% over 4 years, including support staff, and halving the number of compulsory meetings. The union has been fighting for a 35% pay increase over 3 years for all members, bringing them in line with the New South Wales education workforce. A march will be held through the Melbourne CBD this morning, with participants expected to meet at Bourke Street Mall wearing red. A Ukrainian strike has hit the warehouse of Russia's largest online retailer and killed one person. The drone attack sent Wildberries sites in southern Russia up in flames. The retailer is referred to as the country's equivalent to Amazon. It's the second time in a week Ukraine have executed a deadly drone strike, hitting the company's facilities outside of Moscow 4 days ago and killing 8 people. A Darwin man has been caught allegedly in possession of thousands of child sexual abuse images. Federal police began inquiries after the United States National Centre of Missing and Exploited Children alerted them to an online Australian using accessing files allegedly containing child abuse material. Investigations led detectives to a 71-year-old man who was arrested during the execution of a search warrant on Tuesday, where police allegedly found multiple devices containing abuse images and videos. Inquiries into tens of thousands of files on the device is ongoing. He was charged with 3 offences, each carrying a maximum penalty of 15 years imprisonment. He fronted court yesterday and is due to reappear in Darwin local court in September. Macquarie Bank is being criticised over its investment in a controversial gas fracking project. It's now involved in the Northern Territory's Betaloo Basin project. Morgan Pickett from Market Forces says the bank has tripled its oil and gas financing in the last 3 years.
1: Macquarie is treating a scenario where the world reaches severe levels of warming as a business opportunity for fossil fuel expansion, rather than treating it for what it truly is, a catastrophe that can and must be avoided.
0: To sport, the Rabbitohs have been forced into a major reshuffle ahead of tomorrow night's crucial match against the Storm. Skipper Cameron Murray is expected to miss the next few weeks with a calf injury, and David Fifita and Talis Duncan also are ruled out. Meanwhile, Jerome Hughes will return to the halves for Melbourne after missing last week with a hamstring issue. A loss could see Souths in danger of dropping out of the top eight, with a win seeing Melbourne keep their finals hopes alive. And the Perth Bears are reportedly targeting Parramatta captain Junior Paulo to lead their forward pack. The Bears are preparing to offer Paulo a 2-year deal after coach Mal Meninga met with the ex-New South Wales Origin prop. In finance, the Dow Jones closed down 6 points at 52,218, and the Australian dollar is worth 69.92 US cents. That's Super Radio Network News. A frosty start, but big blue skies overhead for the most part this morning. West to northwesterly winds, light early on before ramping up later this afternoon and evening and shifting southwesterly, heading for tops of 20 degrees in the city, 21 in the west. Looking ahead, a stunning sunny end to the week tomorrow, although a tad breezy. Clear skies for the weekend and trickling into next week as well. That's the latest 2SM News. I'm Jackie Richards.
2: Tim Webster for breakfast on 2SM 1269.
3: Yeah, on a lovely, sparkling Sydney day at approaching 8:06, and 1269 is the telephone number. Yeah, I just noticed that story, Victorian teachers on strike. I'll bet Jacinta Allen is going, could you just not do this sort of thing while I've got an election coming up? And by the way, they turned down a 28% pay increase. I've got your email, Doug, too, by the way, about all of that. Yes, public servants and pay increases and cut the polly's yearly pay rises, all of that, and halt the problem. Crippling immigration, all of that, essential, blowing the costs out. I mean, it's a long email from Doug, but I'm going to say to Doug and to everybody, I do read the emails, and some of them are very long, so I can't do them all on the air, but I do read all of them, I promise you, because I want to know what you're thinking at 8:06. Richard's up there on number two. Good morning, Richard.
4: Hello, Tim. I know I must drive you nuts, mate, but...
3: No, you don't. That's all right.
4: Something's got to happen.
3: Yeah.
4: With Pauline Hanson and Tony Abbott in charge of the major parties, they should be seeing the Governor-General and getting the Labor Party stood down for what they've done.
3: Yeah,
4: They've been mixed up with the rebels.

0: which was a reasonable offence.
1: Mate, you look. I know you're very passionate about it, but I'm going to say again. I mean, the likelihood of the Governor General sacking the Albanese government is next to nil. It just, you know, won't happen. It'd have to be something really incredibly serious for that to happen, and it won't. But I can understand, mate, why you and many other people. And I made the comment, you know, 5 o'clock this morning, because I was ruminating. I mean, just think about: has your life got any better since 2022? They're into their fifth year now, probably end up being there for eight, unless something dramatically changes with the way we vote. Is your life any better? Yeah, sure, there was COVID to deal with and the Iran war to deal with, and that's true too. But, you know, all of the other markers that we, you know, use to lead our lives, are any of them better since 2022, since they got there? And they'll have their big conference this week, and there'll be lots of clapping, you know, shoulders and, you know, standing ovations. They'll all be telling each other how great they are. And there you've got teachers on strike in Victoria rejecting a very significant pay rise because they want more. Now, you know, nationally, the Labor Party is very good at handouts, very good at gifts. They do it all the time, and then you end up $1 trillion in debt. So, I mean, we elected them, you know, the royal we. We didn't think Peter Dutton was a good idea. We now think, as the polling suggests, Pauline Hanson's a good idea. But as I'm sure most of you know, Pauline Hanson needs to get candidates in seats and get them voted for in an election when it's held sometime in 2028. That's what has to happen. Look, just one thing before I talked about the Collaroy, the beautiful ferry, the Collaroy on the harbour. Mobile phones and seatbelt cameras have delivered $400 million in fines in New South Wales. Just those two. Now, I'm going to say this. You should not, pick up your mobile phone. And of course, you should wear your seatbelt. But people get around that by attaching the seatbelt behind their back because they don't want it on for, you know, God knows what reason. But we're hearing today in the Telegraph that Transport for New South Wales might be using AI, assisted decisioning. What? Is that a word? Decisioning. To catch drivers touching their phones and not wearing the seatbelt. So that will help. AI-assisted decisioning. What does that mean? AI-assisted cameras, assisted... Well, you're not getting enough money out of the motorists of New South Wales. You need to get more. And I'm going to say it again. Do not use... if you didn't use your mobile phone and you did put your seatbelt on correctly, they couldn't get $400 million out of you, could they? AI-assisted. You know, see, it's not just the mob in Macquarie Street trying to get you. The robots are trying to get you as well. But no hope. Now, the Collaroy, the beautiful Collaroy. It's been there for 40 years on the harbour, one of our beloved ferries. Now, you might not know, it's going to be pulled apart on the banks of a river in northern New South Wales at great cost. Now, it was used, the Collaroy, to carry the Olympic torch across the harbour in 2000, sealed after the New South Wales, its fate was, signed a deal with Polairs Marine to dispose of it at a shipyard up on the Clarence River near Yamba. Well, Graham Taylor is from Action for Public Transport, and he's on the line now. G'day, Graham.
2: Morning, Tim.
1: What a terrible end for the beautiful Collaroy that's going to be.
2: A sad day for a truly magnificent vessel.
1: What could have been done? Was anything done to try and save the Collaroy?
2: Look, there's been a community campaign over the last 5 or 6 years to save all four freshwaters. And the government, the men's government, initially promised to save all four of them.
1: Yep.
2: And then changed their mind and decided to save only three, which they have done, and the three are operating very successfully. But then they decided that they wouldn't keep the Collaroy, and it's still in good condition like the other three. It's still got 20 years ahead of it,
1: yeah.
2: And it's just the right boat for Sydney.
1: Yeah, so what, as you say, the other three, you know, it's just one of the beautiful sights in Sydney to watch those gorgeous old ferries just cruising across the harbour. So what's different about the Collaroy? I know that Howard Collins has said they've thought about everything, maybe even scuttling it to make a dive wreck out of it, all of those sorts of things. So what's different about the Collaroy?
2: Well, the Collaroy is mechanically slightly different to the others. It's got different rudders, a different type of gearbox
1: right.
2: to the others. It was built 4 years after the Narrabeen, so it's the youngest and technically probably the most sophisticated. It was designed to go to sea. It's got long-range fuel tanks in it. So, they've never had trouble getting parts for it. So I think that the government is just not thought clearly. The previous government was going to get rid of all four of them, replace them with small aluminium catamarans.
1: Oh, God, yeah.
2: That are just, they're way too small for the tourist crowds. And then mechanically, they've been very unreliable. And the government probably hasn't sat down and rethought this.
1: Yeah.
2: They're really short of ferries across the entire network. Patronage is surging. And there would be a long wait if the government were to order a new monohull Manly ferry. They might be waiting 8 years for delivery.
1: Yeah.
2: And they can dock the Collaroy and put it back on the run, you know?
1: Yeah. And by the way, if your listeners are wondering, by the way, the ferries we're talking about are the Freshwater, the Queenscliff, the Narrabeen, and the Collaroy. So this figure, if it ends up up on the Clarence River being decommissioned, of $3.3 million, this company that's doing that, is it going to completely disappear or is it going to be turned into something else?
2: Oh, no, they'll pull it apart and sell the metal for scrap.
1: Oh, really? $3.3 million? Wow.
2: Yeah.
1: Yeah. All right. So what was wrong with the, if we have to lose it, with scuttling it somewhere and making it a dive rig? What was wrong with that idea?
2: Okay. In this, traditionally, that was the fate of retired Manly ferries. But now, environmentally, it's way too difficult to do that.
1: Yeah.
2: Very expensive. You'd be talking a lot more money, and it would take a long time to make sure all the chemical residue was out of the boat.
1: Okay. So that's it for the Collaroy? Yeah. Can't be safe.
2: Well, look, the government might end up with scrappers' regret. Patronage is increasing, and they're increasing the residential densities on the northern beaches.
1: Yes, they are.
2: Manly Vale, Balgala have been rezoned for this medium to high rise development. There are 39 story towers planned at Brookvale on Pittwater Road.
1: Yep.
2: And all the ferries leaving Manly in the morning peak are full already. The Beeline is full.
1: Yep.
2: There's a shortage of bus drivers on the northern beaches.
1: Mm-hmm.
2: The Collaroy can offer additional capacity.
1: Yep.
2: And is much needed. And the government may end up regretting letting the Collaroy go.
1: All right. Well, I mean, it sounds like they've made their decision, but that they might be ending up in regret. Not just the northern beaches, by the way, Graham. As you know, there's apartments going up all over the place. And very often, we discuss this with the Mayor of the Hills, very often, Graham, the infrastructure doesn't keep up with what they plan to do. So you get rid of the Collaroy. And by the way, how many passengers did the Collaroy take?
2: 1,000.
1: So there's 1,000 people coming across the harbour and back every day, and that's not there. So if you don't replace it with something, you get that bottleneck, don't you? And by the way, where does I've got a son who lives at Collaroy. He loves living on the northern beaches, but you're right about the Beeline too. I mean, where do you park to get the ferry? Is there anywhere to park there?
2: Well, there are feeder buses down
1: to
2: Manly.
1: Yeah, right.
2: There are a lot of feeder buses.
1: Yeah, okay.
2: That people catch, and they at Manly Wharf, they just hop off the bus.
1: Off the bus and onto the ferry.
2: Town.
1: All right. Well, you know, when you get rid of things, you might regret it later, but then it's too late, Graham, isn't it?
2: Yeah.
1: Yeah. All right, mate. Thanks for the chat. Good to talk to you.
2: Cheers.
1: Graham Taylor, Action for Public Transport, the Collaroy to be decommissioned. What a terrible end for that beautiful old vessel, just to be ripped apart and sold for scrap at a shipyard called Polliers Marine at Yamba. Oh, dear. 16 past 8.
3: 2SM. Sydney traffic. Sky Mia, two cars have collided on the Princes Highway southbound at Waratah Street. The Hume Motorway at Ingleburn, a broken down truck at southbound at Brooks Road. The M4 in recovery mode eastbound after an earlier crash near Prospect. JB Hi-Fi's big brand sellout is on now with crazy deals. Get 40% off the Dell 15 Full HD laptop. Don't miss out this week at JB Hi-Fi. I'm Tim Govis with the latest traffic on 2SM 1269.
4: Step inside the Castle of Common Sense with Brent Bultitude. 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
4: Brent Bultitude for Chris Smith.
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4: 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G'day, Gary.
5: Oh, how you going, mate?
4: All right, pal. What have you got?
5: Listening to you about the old Coleroy.
4: Yeah, the Coleroy.
5: Yeah, the saddest. About it was built right here in Newcastle at Carrington Slipways.
4: Was that built at Carrington? Were all four of them built at Carrington?
5: Pardon?
4: All four of them built at Carrington, those beautiful old ferries that we're talking about?
5: Or no, just no, only the
4: Coleroy. Only the Coleroy. Is that right?
5: Yeah. Yeah, and it was originally a party boat.
4: Was it? Yeah.
5: Yep. And it had a mechanism that could go out to sea, and you were supposed to not feel the swell.
4: Okay.
5: Sorry, go on, mate.
4: But we're shaking our head about the $3.3 million to decommission it. I mean, if you're only going to break it up and sell it for scrap, why would it cost that much? Yeah.
5: Right, shocking, mate. It was a beautiful boat. Yeah, I worked on it.
4: Yeah, it was. Yeah, all right, Gary. Thanks, mate. I'll let you go because I want to have a yarn to Robert. Look, I mentioned this story earlier, and it seems to me that Jewish community is under siege. The Bondi Beach terror attack witnesses have been granted anonymity over fears for their safety, which I mentioned earlier. A real risk to physical safety of the witnesses. This is Judge Karen Stafford, and this is the gunman, Naveed Akram. Didn't appear in court in the Downing Centre. He'll reappear on an audiovisual link August 12. And the judge said, a real risk to the physical safety of witnesses. Add to that the amount of money that Jewish people are forced to pay for their own security. Well, the man I'd like to talk to about that is Robert Gregory from the Australian Jewish Association. He's on the line now. Good morning. Thanks for your time.
6: Good morning.
4: I guess it must feel like you're under siege, Robert.
6: Well, it certainly felt like that, at least since October 7. Yeah. Everything changed around about then in 2023, and it's been some very difficult couple of years with obviously the Bondi terrorist attack being the worst.
4: Yes, and the Royal Commission into Anti-Semitism and Social Cohesion is ongoing, and it must be said there's a lot of information coming out of that. But to say to the witnesses in this trial, well, you know, we fear for your safety, so they've been granted their anonymity, well, that makes sense to me. And that's what I mean by being under siege. And now we're hearing an extraordinary amount of money that Jewish communities are forced to pay to look after their schools, and I assume synagogues as well, Robert.
6: Exactly. I mean, the figures that have come out just for schools was $58 million, I think, over the last 4 years.
4: That's
6: a huge amount of money. There's not very many Jewish schools in Australia, and it just should and could have been spent elsewhere. We shouldn't have this need for security.
4: So, obviously, I'm assuming that cost has to be borne by the parents of the schools, surely, yeah?
6: There is some funding from government, but the vast majority is borne by the parents. I think every Jewish school has security levies, something around $1,000 a student or a bit more per year, which parents pay, which is just money that should go to educating children, not having to protect them. It's a huge amount of money to have things like armed guards and to have infrastructure, cameras, all those sort of expenses.
4: Yeah. Yeah. Well, you know, it's true. Government has allocated money, so we should give them a tick from that. But I just noticed that the Emmanuel School in eastern part of Sydney, the principal, Linda Ems, told that commission that they have a police presence every single day. Is that the case at most Jewish schools?
6: I think so. I believe certainly since Bondi that there's police at every Jewish school, even you know, preschools, this sort of thing. So it's become quite normalised. I saw, I think there was that same principal was describing how, you know, children every morning are walking past police to go to school and they're giving them a fist bump and it's become completely normalised, which it really shouldn't be. In 2026, children shouldn't need police outside their schools.
4: Mm. Yeah, and, you know, witness after witness at the Royal Commission has spoken about the firebombings, the graffiti, the verbal assaults on people. They're being called terrible things just, you know, walking down the street after October 7, 2023, and certainly after the atrocity at Bondi. And I can sense from the Jewish people I'm seeing, whether it's a rabbi or a community leader, a sense of real... I think it's even sadness, Robert, not just frustration, but sadness that this has happened in this way.
6: There's a great sadness that it feels like something's been lost because there was always anti-Semitism around the world, but it wasn't in Australia. And the fact that it's come here to this paradise, which we've had in Australia, it's very disappointing. And unfortunately, some people are talking about leaving. Some people are already leaving.
4: Yeah.
6: Some people would have seen my predecessor, Dr. David Adler, last week announced that he'd moved to Israel due to the rising anti-Semitism here. So the fact that Jewish people in Australia are moving to the Middle East, many would consider a war zone because they feel safer, that should really shock every Australian.
4: Well, let's just let that sink in for my listeners just for a second. You've got somebody who's moved from Australia to go to Israel because they think that's safer. Really? That should shock all of us.
6: Yeah, and he's not the only one. We're hearing more and more of those conversations and hearing more and more people who've made that move.
4: All right. Well, it's still many months till the end of the Royal Commission, and you'd hope by the end of it there might be some solutions, and maybe some people will get into their head that, I mean, it's just wrong. It's simple as that, Robert. It's just plain wrong, isn't it?
6: It is.
4: Yeah.
6: It's not the Australia we knew, where we grew up, and I hope we can get back to what it once was.
4: No, indeed. Thanks for your time. Good to talk to you. Thank you. Robert Gregory, the CEO of the Australian Jewish Association. I mean, honestly, when he said it, and I actually knew it was the case, I'd read that a couple of people already done that. So you move back to the Middle East or Israel because you think it's safer than Australia. Now, if we don't have a problem with that mentality, then, people being abused in the street, and it all came after that horrendous, barbaric attack by Hamas on October 7, 2023. Then two men allegedly standing on a bridge shooting Jewish people. 8:27 it is, and news time.
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8: In Gaimia, a two-car crash, the Princes Highway at Waratah Street, that's affecting southbounders. The Hume Motorway at Ingleburn, a breakdown at southbound at Brooks Road. And at Randwick, traffic lights are flashing Belmore Road at Avoca Street. 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I'm Tim Govers with the latest traffic on 2SM 1269.
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19: Good morning, I'm Jackie Richards. There are calls for a company building a data centre in Tasmania to do the right thing after they accidentally leaked their water plan. Firmus Technologies, who are building an AI data centre in St Leonards, a suburb of Launceston, allegedly published an internal memo during a Q&A on its own website explaining how they plan to use the farm irrigation water to cool the servers. Representatives from the Tasmanian farming sector say they're concerned. Firmus are yet to make any requests to Tasmanian irrigation. The personal details of millions of Australians could be exposed after an Origin Energy data breach. According to a statement the business made to the ASX yesterday afternoon, Origin are urgently investigating a possible cyber attack. The Australian paper says the alleged hacker sent them a copy of 50 customer records, including names, emails, phone numbers, addresses, billing history and dates of birth, which they forwarded to Origin, sparking the inquiry. The energy giant says they don't believe the impacted data includes customer credit cards or bank details. A second man's been charged over an alleged firebombing of a business in Sydney's west as part of an ongoing feud. The barbershop was set alight in Dulwich Hill back in February, and following months of inquiries, a 49-year-old man was charged and slapped with a court attendance notice for September. He's the second to be charged, with the 43-year-old man remaining before the courts for his alleged involvement. Police will allege in court the 49-year-old ordered the attack on the barbershop as part of an ongoing feud. The United States has put pen to paper on a three-decade uranium deal with the Kingdom of Saudi Arabia. The US Secretary of Energy Chris Wright and Saudi Minister for Energy signed the peaceful nuclear cooperation agreement, which allows the kingdom to have a civilian nuclear program on their soil for energy supply to things like AI data centers and non-military operations. However, it sparked fears among some US politicians, critics arguing that the deal could eventually be used to make nuclear weapons. The deal will now be submitted to Congress for review. A French modelling scout whose name appears thousands of times in the Epstein files has been found dead at his home just outside of Paris. 69-year-old Daniel Siad, who had been the subject of several sexual assault allegations in France, including allegations of rape, was investigated this year for his links to Epstein, but those investigations didn't provide enough evidence to justify an arrest. Siad's cause of death is now being investigated. Details of veteran broadcaster Alan Jones's alleged offending against six men can be revealed after a non-publication order was lifted by a judge. Mr. Jones is facing 22 charges of indecent assaults and sexual touching of six complainants between 2003 and 2020. He's due to stand trial next month month and has pleaded not guilty to all charges. Al said Venezuelan leader Nicolas Maduro and his wife are due to face trial on June 1st next year. The pair were captured by US commandos back in January and have been accused of a raft of narco-terrorism, importation and weapons charges, which they've pled not guilty to. If convicted, they could be sentenced to life behind bars. And a man's been taken into custody following a hit and run in Brisbane's CBD. Police were called to Queen Street yesterday to reports a Range Rover had crashed into another vehicle before fleeing the scene. One man was arrested and taken into custody shortly after, with officers searching for a second. No charges have been laid as of yet. To sport, Aussie runner Tori Lewis has broken her own national record in the women's 100 metres ahead of next week's Commonwealth Games. The 21-year-old former Little Athletics junior finished with a time of 11.04 seconds in Slovakia last night. It's her third time setting a new Australian record in the event in the last 2 years. She also took out the women's 200 metres, clocking in at just over 22 seconds. In finance, the Dow Jones closed down 6 points at 52,218, and the Australian dollar is worth 69.88 US cents. That's Super Radio Network News. A frosty start, but big blue skies overhead for the most part this morning. West to northwesterly winds light early on before ramping up later this afternoon and evening and shifting southwesterly, heading for tops of 20 degrees in the city, 21 in the west. Looking ahead, a stunning sunny end to the week tomorrow, although a tad breezy. Clear skies for the weekend and trickling into next week as well. That's the latest 2SM News. I'm Jackie Richards.
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4: A lovely day coming up, 21 degrees, lots of sunshine at 25 minutes to 9. We're still scratching our heads in here. 3.3 million to decommission the Collaroy at a shipyard in Yamba. Justy, Chris, I reckon give us a few drills, some hammers, a shovel or two, we'll do it for two.
20: A working bee?
4: Yeah.
20: A working bee. Well, this is what they did down at Blackwattle Bay for a couple of these old ships, remember? They had a massive voluntary working bee and brought to life some old ships.
4: Yeah.
20: Why can't we do that to the Collaroy?
4: I'm not doing it for nothing, though. I want to get paid.
20: Oh, well, that defeats the purpose.
4: But 3.3 million.
20: Well, how about we do it for 2.3?
4: 2.3. Well, they're going to knock this thing down, turn it into scrap. That's an awful lot of scrap, $3.3 million. Anyway, what's happening on your show, mate?
20: Well, I'm going to follow the line of your commentary this morning on Dr. Jihadi. I am offended when I hear government spokespeople tell journalists in Canberra that if they come into the country, they're going to be arrested, charged, and we'll put them...
4: full force of the law.
20: No, I don't want to spend $6 million on a trial.
4: Yeah.
20: I don't want to spend $100 million on 13 trials. I don't want to then put them up for 25 years at the governor's pleasure either.
4: No.
20: They shouldn't be allowed in.
4: Not here.
20: It's just foul. Anyway, we'll talk about that in the program and get a little bit of feedback from our listeners.
4: All right.
20: The battery blowout, once again, a lot of people who don't have batteries are paying a lot of money for the subsidies that have gone... well, off the Richter, as you can imagine.
4: Oh,
20: so
4: we'll
20: talk about that in our power report. John Ruddick, the Libertarian New South Wales MLC, is in Broken Hill today, and he's going to tell us why. It's a story that he hasn't told me too much about, but he's going to reveal all on the program. Plus, he will comment on the Adelaide Talkfest, the Labor Talkfest, the national conference, where they're talking about lion hunting, cloning. And if it wasn't for Albo getting in the way yesterday, they would have been talking about removing the Union Jack as well.
4: Thank God for that.
20: All the big issues, Tim.
4: Oh, yeah.
20: All the big issues that people talk about every day, of course.
4: Are you getting ready to watch this on television? They'll be standing ovations. They'll be cuddling and backslapping.
20: The greatest Prime Minister that ever existed. Yes, exactly. John Ruddick will talk about that and a whole heap more. When we were in Europe with our travelling crew, I took off for half a day and went and caught up with the nuclear advocate, Christina Tolarco.
4: Ah.
20: And she has been following what's been going on in this very, very hot European summer and how some jurisdictions have kept their grid reliable and other jurisdictions have not. And so, therefore, a lot of people haven't been able to get air conditioning. And that's been one of the key causes of deaths in Europe. So she'll talk about the lessons that Australia should heed out of the European summer related to the energy grid.
4: Exactly.
20: We'll also talk about work trends today. People are apparently so keen not to take sick days because they want to take the sick days as money.
4: Right.
20: Because of a cost of living crisis.
4: Oh, I got
20: so that. They're going to work sick rather than take the sick days because they want the cash,
4: right,
20: which is understandable. We'll talk about that and a new study on working from home, which doesn't paint a good picture for workers. And we've got to go star spotting today because Jeff Daniels, Hollywood actor Jeff Daniels, and Brendan Fraser have been spotted at Rooty Hill shooting a movie.
4: You're kidding.
20: And I wonder whether anyone at Rooty Hill has spotted them down at the local pizzeria or something.
4: Or at the RSL.
20: Why wouldn't you go to the Rooty Hill RSL?
4: Go and have a lunchtime steak at the Rooty Hill RSL.
20: Maybe they're staying at the Rooty Hill RSL, which I have done, by the way.
4: No, it's a great club.
20: It's a great club. Yeah.
4: Go and have a schooner of rushes at the Rooty Hill RSL.
20: I can't imagine that they would be spending time there, but if they have and you've seen them, give me a call on the open line.
4: Good on you, Smithy. Now, listen, this is a sad story. And look, it's away from all of that. And I don't know if it's been anywhere, but I found a pod of dolphins has died within 24 hours. And this is way down at Albany, at Princess Royal Harbour in Western Australia. And I'll tell you what the concern is in a tick, but one of the dolphins died and the others were refloated out to deeper water. But then they came back, which, you know, they tend to do. Whales do that too. They just re-beach themselves. And the remaining pod was stranded. So sadly, ultimately, they all had to be euthanized because it was the most humane thing to do. But they were stranded in the shallows of the Albany Waterfront Marina on Tuesday morning. And Albany is a truly beautiful place in Western Australia, but it's just a very sad story. And that species of dolphin, by the way, and I'm looking at them now, they're like a tropical, I think they call them the tropical spotted dolphin, and typically found north in warmer water. So unusual for them to be in Albany. Not unheard of, but unusual. It's certainly unusual to have those species down in that area, but there they were. Now, the concern is, of course, that they may have bird flu, so there's no word on that yet. But as I say, the most humane thing to do was to euthanize them, which is terrible, and they're going to take some samples from the carcasses for testing for, I imagine, all manner of things and try and figure out why these beautiful creatures did beach themselves and had to be put down, basically, and for precautionary testing. And one of the things they'll test for is H5 bird flu. And we're still talking about the bird flu and whether it's actually possible for the flu to get into the marine animals. And, you know, they're suggesting that it may well be. So that's a concern in itself. Tilly, where's your little email that you sent me, Tilly? Hi, Tilly. The government is to blame for anti-Semitism. They let it fester for years. Every weekend on the street, they did. And then they banned the swastika to solve the problem. That doesn't solve the problem. You can ban a flag, you can ban a swastika. What you can't ban, Tilly, is actually what's in people's hearts. That's what you can't ban. And that, I'm going to suggest to you, is what the problem is. Now, Troy Dodds is the managing editor of the Western Weekender. We love catching up with him every Thursday, and he's on the line now. G'day, mate.
0: Ben, good morning.
4: Here we go. More new homes, this time at Werrington. 1,500 of them.
0: Yeah, that's right. This is a plan that's just been revealed this morning, actually. Yeah. 99 hectares, this site in Werrington, which is actually land owned by Western Sydney University, but at the moment it's pretty vacant and essentially underutilised. So Western Sydney University and the state government, along with Stockland, have come together, as you say, 1,500 new homes, around 500 apartments, 900 freestanding houses, and then some affordable homes as well. Now, government obviously talking up the construction and obviously the jobs and whatnot. Yeah. But locals obviously a little bit concerned this morning around the infrastructure, as is always the case. We build these houses and there's no necessary announcements around added infrastructure to cope.
4: Oh, Troy, we were talking about that with the Mayor of the Hills. I mean, it's just, it beggars belief, and you and I have both been around a long time. You do this, you build all of this housing, and all the way along out to your way, along Windsor Road, and I call them house forests, and then you don't provide the infrastructure. No parking at the metros, and you think, so why don't you do all of that first before you build the houses? It escapes my ability to understand. It does. Yeah,
0: it's a big issue, particularly given when you look at even health services like Nepean Hospital. Now, Nepean's undergone a massive upgrade, but it is still struggling to cope. I mean, it's not all that much bigger than it was 10 or 20 years ago, and yet we've had thousands upon thousands of new homes come in.
4: Correct. Now, positive one, Penrith and St Mary's Local Business Awards were both held, yeah?
0: Yeah, that's right. Both held over the last week or so. So a couple of dozen businesses on it there. And I think what's great about things like this is that we get to see and hear stories of businesses that are doing well, because we obviously hear sometimes of the negative stories around businesses.
4: We do, but, yeah.
0: It was fantastic to see so many. And also, we've been sponsoring this for a number of years now. Great to see a lot of new businesses being honoured as well in different categories. So, look, always a great night, but well done to all the businesses that have been honoured. And there's a special feature in the weekend of today, actually, on all the Penrith winners.
4: Yeah, good on them. You know, I used to, I don't know whether I did Penrith and St Mary's. I did do Liverpool at MC'd a few of these award nights. They're fun. You know, people get very excited, don't they, when they take out one of these awards. It's good to see. Yeah.
0: Yeah, they certainly do. It's a fantastic achievement and obviously a good pat on the back to those businesses.
4: Yes, now that's all important, but not as important as this. Panthers and the Eels tonight.
0: Yeah, that's right. A little bit of word around too. It's already out that Dylan Edwards is out of this game.
4: Oh.
0: And the Panthers have shifted Tom Jenkins to fullback. But we're hearing that it'll actually be youngster Jackson Edgar, who's only played one first grade game. That was last year. He's actually going to end up in the fullback spot. He's sitting there in jersey number 20 at the moment on that extended bench. So I think you'll find a late change. But look, for the Eels, this is very much do or die if there was to be some sort of miracle finals run. But for Penrith, they've lost three of their last four games.
4: Yep.
0: They need to get back to the winning ways as the finals approach.
4: Well, I haven't put my tips in yet, but I think I might be on the Panthers. I don't think they can lose this one. In fact, I think they might win it and win it pretty convincingly. So we'll see what happens. All right, mate.
0: Yeah, that Eagles team's pretty inexperienced when you go through.
4: Yeah, until Tyrone Luai gets there. That's not this year. Thanks.
0: Indeed.
4: Thanks, mate. Good to talk to you. And by the way, that's all. You'll find all of that in the Western Weekender. Oh, he's gone. Okay. Troy Dodds. Now, Norwegian Cruise Lines Balcony Flash Sale is on now. Now, if you'd like a cruise, people just love cruising. Well, Smithy's just done his, which was great. Anyway, here's the deal for you. You book a balcony stateroom or above and enjoy free at sea, half price. Now, listen to this. I was saying yesterday, you go to a half-decent restaurant and you'll pay $25-$28 for just the main course. 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It is different out here. It is. It's 8 minutes to nine. That's a big fib. 13 minutes to nine.
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8: In Castle Hill, a multi-vehicle crash, a Showground Road eastbound in the left lane just past Green Road. At Gaimea, a two-car crash, the Princes Highway southbound at Waratah Street. The Hume Motorway at Ingleburn, a broken down truck, at southbound at Brooks Road, and at Kemps Creek, Worth River crash, Abbotts Road off Mamre Road. The unpaid toll process has changed. Visit the eToll website to see what the changes mean for you. 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Tim Gover's the latest traffic on 2SM 1269.
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4: 2SM. Yeah, 10 minutes to 9 on a lovely morning. Along the lines of something I say quite often, of a religion being forced down our throats, even though it's not our religion, because the old thing has been going on for hundreds of years, thousands of years. My religion's better than your religion. A Muslim leader has said Canterbury Bankstown councillor Barbara Khoury, who's opposing the broadcast of the Islamic call to prayer at a Sydney mosque, should keep her mouth shut. Charming. 1,600 people have lodged submissions objecting to the plan under which they would broadcast the call to prayer from four speakers mounted 20 metres up on the tower of the Lakemba Mosque. Could I just simply suggest, wouldn't you know when your prayer meeting was? Why would the call to prayer have to be announced on speakers, four of them, 20 metres up on the mosque? That's been ongoing for a while, and there's been some extremely bad behaviour in relation to it, including that. Telling a fellow councillor to keep her mouth shut. Look, I think you know if you've been listening to me for a while how much this story disturbs me, and I'll do it for you again. And we might get, we keep getting very official wordage, which is what it is, from Minister Rose Jackson's office. But down in Wagga Wagga, they've warned the homeless people if they don't leave that campground near the CBD, they could face penalties of $1,100 or more if they don't go by July 28. Wagga Women's Health Centre President Vicky Birkinshaw, we spoke to Vicky a couple of weeks ago, said it should be a more humane approach to solving the problem rather than treat it as a welfare issue. We're treating it as a compliance issue, she said. Can I make a really, really obvious point about that in a tick? But anyway, a lady named Rachel, who'd lived at the campground for 3 years, has come here to Sydney to hopefully find secure, stable housing. We keep getting told by the minister's office that suitable accommodation is being offered. Some people don't want to take it up. And I keep telling you there's reasons for that, because a lot of homeless people don't trust government. And is it any wonder? Now, the council's move comes 2 weeks after it issued the compliance action notices to people living at Wilkes Park, the campground on the banks of the Murrumbidgee River. You know the obvious point I'm going to make to you? This is people living in tents on the banks of a river, and the council's threatening them with $1,100. How many of them do you reckon would have $1,100? None? You'd be right. All right. God, infuriates me. Some music to go. Oh, on this day in 2011, we lost one of the most talented people I've heard sing in a very long time. Amy Winehouse passed away. Can you believe it's that long ago? Yeah, on July 23, 2011, and became a member of the 27 Club. Jimi Hendrix, Kurt Cobain, Janis Joplin, Jim Morrison, Brian Jones, and Robert Johnson, the Delta Blues musician who they said made a deal with the devil to be able to play the guitar that well. But Amy Winehouse, goodness me, what a talent. And, you know, I just think no one looked after Amy Winehouse. She was unresponsive in her bed the day she died, and someone said, oh, well, that's Amy. You know, she tends to have a few drinks and we can't wake her up. And they left her there all day and then came back in the afternoon and went, oh, you know, she's gone. And she, oh, goodness me, sing. Just had a very, very, very troubled life. So I can't believe it was that long ago. We lost that great woman. Absolutely outstanding talent. Leave you with this. Enjoy the rest of your Thursday. We'll see you for the last day of the week tomorrow. Chris is next, 6 to 9 at 2SM.

0: 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Sydney traffic.
1: In Bradbury, two cars have collided. Appin Road and Therry Road, one lane is closed each way. In Castle Hill, a multi-vehicle crash. Showground Road, eastbound just past Green Road. And at Gaimea, a crash. The Princes Highway at Waratah Street, southbound. 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Tim Govers, the latest traffic on 2SM 1269.
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10: Good morning, I'm Diane Coveney-Garland. One Nation leader Pauline Hanson has been slammed for her comment that domestic violence is a two-way street. Rhys Sullivan reports.
11: Her comments come as the issue returns to the national spotlight following the deaths of two women and two girls in the space of 4 days in DV-related incidents earlier this month. Senator Hanson later suggested women who were subject to abuse in their relationship should just leave, despite analysts saying doing so is more likely to lead to them being killed. Sherelle Moody, founder of the Red Heart Movement and the Australian Femicide Watch, says she has a fundamental misunderstanding of the difficulties those fleeing abuse face. At Parliament House, Canberra, Rhys Sullivan, Super Radio Network News.
10: The US President Donald Trump has vowed to destroy an Iranian bridge or power plant every time Iran shoots at a ship in the Strait of Hormuz. Meantime, the Houthis have targeted two Saudi oil tankers in the region. Origin Energy has been targeted by hackers. The Australian reports the cyber criminals claim to have accessed the records of 2 million customers. The New South Wales government's expedited the redevelopment of the Wentworth Park Greyhound Track, with the last race meeting to be run in October. The 14-hectare site will then be bulldozed and up to 2,000 homes will be built. Planning Minister Paul Scully says a new park will be developed with lots of green space as well.
7: The Men's Labor Government has secured an agreement with the Greyhound Breeders, Owners and Trainers Association for the final greyhound race meeting at Wentworth Park to be held in October of this year, with the $1 million chase providing a fitting celebration to end the venue's 94-year racing legacy and allowing it to be turned into public space.
10: The appointment of a national gambling regulator will be considered at Labor's National Conference in Adelaide.

0: gambling harm. Wesley Mission General Manager Joel McKay says urgent action is needed.
1: Australia still does not have a national gambling regulator. That's like trying to referee the NRL with 8 different rule books. It makes no sense that gambling companies advertise nationally, operate nationally, and profit nationally, while regulation remains split across states and territories.
0: A prominent Jewish leader says his community suffers almost every day from bullying and hatred. The CEO of the Australian Jewish Association, Robert Gregory, has told Tim Webster millions have been spent on security around Jewish schools.
2: The figures that have come out just for schools was $58 million, I think, over the last 4 years. That's a huge amount of money. There's not very many Jewish schools in Australia, and it just should and could have been spent elsewhere. We shouldn't have this need for security.
0: And two Australian women have died in a crash in Greece. In sport, the Aussies have won gold in the kayak cross time trial event at the Canoe Slalom World Championships in Oklahoma. Jess Fox and her sister Naomi and Kate Eckhart previously won gold in London in 2023. Mitch Moses will return from injury for tonight's game against the Panthers. Luca Moretti is back after timeout with concussion. Dylan Edwards has been replaced in the Panthers squad by Thomas Jenkins. John Longmire missed the role as coach of the Tasmania Devils. The former coach of the Swans has told Fox Sports he won't put his name forward as coach of Essendon or Carlton either.
3: I certainly explored it. I went down the path. I looked at it seriously. There's no question with that.
0: The Adelaide Crows will take on Collingwood tonight, and Manchester City's Phil Foden has re-signed with the club until 2030. He's played 411 games with the team. In finance, the Dow Jones has closed down 9 points, one Aussie dollar 69.89 US cents. 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Mostly sunny with light winds becoming westerly. We're heading for top temperatures of 20 in the city, 21 in the west. Looking further ahead, sunny tomorrow, Saturday and Sunday. At the moment in the city, it's 11 degrees, 10 at Bankstown, 10 at Penrith, 9 at Richmond and 9 at Toongabby. That's the latest news. 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
5: Good morning, Australia. This is Chris Smith. It is Thursday, the 23rd of July, 2026. G'day, g'day. Good to have your company. I'm broadcasting live from the studios of Radio 2SM, that is 1269 in Sydney, and through the Super Radio Network, which includes stations in New South Wales, Queensland and the Northern Territory. Thank you so much for joining us, and welcome to the Castle of Common Sense.

To our top five in the latest news, as the ALP prepares for the national conference in Adelaide beginning Saturday, outgoing party president Wayne Swan is expected to declare that One Nation is now Labor's biggest electoral threat, warning Pauline Hanson's support should not be underestimated. I think that is quite wise from Wayne. Swan is expected to argue the Conservative movement has shifted away from the Liberal Party and towards One Nation, describing the fight against Hanson as Labor's next major political battle. He'll also warn, according to The Australian, against underestimating the party's financial backing, pointing to a $2 million aircraft donation and claiming Conservative support has simply changed horses. And he's right about that. That fund to begin the campaign Fire the Liar raised in excess of $5 million out of nothing. Anthony Albanese prepares to open the conference by expanding Labor's paid practical placement scheme. This is students in health disciplines to receive taxpayer money, $338 a week, while completing mandatory placements. Lots of money being given to that younger cohort.

0: nothing to do, of course, about keeping them as Labor supporters for life. Now, getting back to One Nation leader Pauline Hanson, she is under fire left, right and centre today, describing domestic violence as a two-way street. Let's play for you what she said in complete context.
1: Well, it is wrong, but it's also a two-way street. But I'm not saying that it's just men and women can lose their cool as well. Society is under so much pressure than what it used to be, ever has been in the past. And I think today everyone's sitting on a time bomb because the pressures of cost of living and people having to be able to pay the bills, tension that's going on, or if you lose your job or the kids, what's happening with the children these days, everyone is under so much pressure.
0: That is so right. That often leads to what occurs late at night in domestic violence that police have to deal with. These are the pressures of life. It's never been harder. She's dead right. Now, the Hanson haters are extrapolating what she said about a two-way street as suggesting that, well, if women provoke men, it's okay for men to hit women. That's not what she said. I'm going to play this again. I want to play what Pauline Hanson said again. I construe this to mean that Pauline Hanson sees that women lash out at men too. And that is factual. That is factual. Bear in mind, Pauline Hanson herself is a victim of domestic violence. She knows a bit about this. Let's hear what she said again on 4BC in Brisbane.
1: Well, it is wrong, but it's also a two-way street. But I'm not saying that it's just men and women can lose their cool as well. Society is under so much pressure than what it used to be, ever has been in the past. And I think today everyone's sitting on a time bomb.
0: Okay, now I've played that so many times today and late yesterday. And you tell me what your extrapolation of that means. Was she saying it's a two-way street? In other words, women cannot provoke men? I don't think she was saying that at all. And yet today, in various written word, she's been pilloried for suggesting that men are somehow given a green light to do so because of the way women behave. That's not what she meant, that women assault men too. That's just a fact. Now, at the same time, Nationals MP Barnaby Joyce offered a different message to men.
2: Yeah, I mean, it's just, you know, getting the golden rule. You know, walk out, before you lose your top, walk out of the house. Just walk down the street because, you know, don't, you know, and, you know, it's in everything we do. It's, you haven't got style if you blow your horn in the traffic. It means you're not cool.
0: Yeah. Be cool. The comments come during another tragic month with five Australian women allegedly killed by men known to them, while new research shows the cost of escaping domestic violence has increased by 71% since 2016. Now, she's also been under pressure for saying in that interview that people should leave if you're being consistently beaten. Now, what the so-called experts or the academics have said to various media is that, oh, this only provokes being beaten again and domestic violence increases. Well, yes, but it's a little bit more complex than that. If you have an opportunity to seek refuge with family, friends, or take distance into consideration, move cities, you should take that opportunity, while at the same time getting to police to ensure that an AVO is taken out. To suggest that what she's saying about leaving these violent relationships is somehow creating violence, I got to say, these people have got Hanson derangement syndrome. But anyway, you may have a different view on all of this. I'm very keen to get your take on what Pauline Hanson had to say. Donald Trump has issued a warning to Iran, threatening further strikes against the country's infrastructure if a peace deal cannot be reached. The US president said Iran's transport networks and power infrastructure could become targets as America continues a campaign of airstrikes against Iranian positions. They're being pummeled. Trump has also vowed Tehran will never be allowed to obtain a nuclear weapon, claiming US operations have significantly weakened Iran's capabilities. The comments came as Trump attended the dignified transfer of four American servicemen killed in this conflict, the third such ceremony he has attended since fighting began. That's never a good look for a sitting president. Millions of Australians, and that could include you, could be caught up in a major cybersecurity scare after an alleged hacker claimed they had accessed the personal details of 2 million Origin Energy customers. The claim is now being urgently investigated by Origin, with the energy giant confirming it's looking into a potential security incident involving unauthorised access to customer data. We've seen this being played over and over again, and at a corporate level, they try and keep the details and the facts from us. Origin Energy need to tell us exactly what they know. None of this, oh, we're looking into it. They know whether they've been hacked or not. You know, they've got IT managers in that particular corporation who could work it out within seconds. Have they been compromised or not? People need to know. If proven true, it could rank among Australia's largest data breaches, alongside major attacks against Optus, Medibank and Qantas. The alleged hacker claims they contacted Origin weeks ago, but went public after receiving no response. They later provided a sample of customer records, which reportedly included names, contact details and addresses. So where are you, Origin Energy, fessing up and being transparent? Haven't you learned from what Optus went through? Now, in sport, the NRL's biggest names could soon be on the move, with a host of stars still without a deal for next season, with seven rounds left in the season. Can you believe it's seven rounds left? That's the end, and then we go into finals and it's all over. Clubs are already circling, and some of the game's biggest players are facing uncertain futures, like South Sydney star Cody Walker, 36 years of age. Does he continue? Does South offer him at least a year? Then there's Dolphins playmaker Cody Nicarima, Junior Paolo, who has been offered some kind of deal with the Perth Bears. They need him. Meanwhile, Sydney Roosters are closing in on North Queensland winger Murray Talangi. He'd be a good buy, with Daniel Tupou retiring. Lots happening in the NRL world behind the scenes and off the paddock. That is the state of play in the Castle of Common Sense. I tell you what, we've been fielding huge numbers of calls from listeners this week. You've got a lot to say at the moment, so keep that conversation coming. Have your say. 13 12 69 is the telephone number. If you've never rung radio before and you think you never will, don't worry. It's incredibly cathartic. You can get it off your chest, and your views are as important as any of the views you hear from other listeners. 13 12 69 is the telephone number. On the guest list, we're going to get out to Broken Hill this hour and see what the libertarian John Ruddick is up to. He hasn't told me too much, but it's about energy. He'll be discussing Labor's national conference agenda as well, and Pauline Hanson's domestic violence comments. I'll be putting the spotlight back on nuclear energy later with the help of nuclear advocate Christina Tulaco, who I caught up with in Paris last week and recorded an interview. There are lessons, big lessons, to be learnt from the hot European summer, and Australia should be heeding those lessons. And the changing face of the Australian workplace, with people doing it tough with the cost of living, fewer staff are taking sickies. They're preferring to take sickies in the form of pay, extra money, which makes sense. And we'll also talk about the new study about working from home. It's not as attractive to workers as they may think. That and more on the program today. Love to hear from you. 13 12 69. This is Chris Smith on 2SM and the Super Radio Network. Well, the Australian government's handling of national security has completely unravelled this week into an outrageous betrayal of public trust. It follows explosive revelations regarding the infamous Tariq Kamlar, known to the world as Dr. Jihad. For nearly a decade, Australians were led to believe that this bloodthirsty Islamic State propagandist had perished during the 2017 siege of Raqqa. Instead, a damning investigation by the Australian newspaper exposed the truth. And today we discover further details that the federal Labor government kept Kamlar's survival a closely guarded secret for years, despite receiving multiple high-level intelligence briefings. There's nothing better than being treated like mushrooms, is there? Because Australians are used to it. While the public was left completely in the dark, this radical extremist was sitting safely in a high-security Baghdad prison, being fed and mixing with his evil cohorts. He was not dead. He was actively plotting his return alongside a band of 13 other Australian ISIS fighters. The fact that our elected leader sat on this explosive secret is an absolute insult to the intelligence and safety of the Australian community. And what makes this situation completely untenable is the government's pathetic, spineless refusal to permanently rule out his return. When pressed on whether this monster will ever set foot on Australian soil again, senior government ministers began reciting that exact same passive, legalistic talking point they used with the ISIS wives. You see, they hide behind weak bureaucratic excuses, whimpering about constitutional limitations and the legal rights of Australian citizens and their passports and how they won't assist in their return. Same old BS. Let's be completely clear. The moment Tarek Kamler chose to pack his bags, disregard the Australian public, discard his medical oath and fly to Syria to join a violent, apocalyptic death cult, he effectively severed all moral ties to this nation. This is a man who proudly starred in slick terror propaganda videos, using his pediatric training to recruit vulnerable people while standing shoulder to shoulder with mass murderers, treating an active, high-profile foreign terrorist recruiter as some kind of standard administrative consular matter is a slap in the face to every law-abiding citizen. And the government's excuse that they are legally bound to accept because of his citizenship is total nonsense. If our current laws do not provide the framework to ban bloodthirsty foreign fighters, then change the law. Get Parliament back and change it right away. You do not simply throw your hands up in defeat and allow 13 battle-hardened extremists to catch a flight back to our major capital cities. Right now, these 13 Australian men are being interrogated by Iraqi authorities under a deeply concerning filtering process designed to identify non-combatants. In other words, let's try and find a way to come up with a reason why they should come home. There is no such thing as a passive bystander in a terrorist organisation, which systematically engaged in mass executions, sex slavery, and global terror campaigns. And then we have the other excuse being circulated to journalists in Canberra that if they do land back here, oh, they'll be arrested and charged. Well, I'm sorry, that's no comfort. I don't want millions of dollars in taxpayers' money being used in criminal trials like we're doing for some of the ISIS wives. And then we have to pay to feed them in jail for 25 years or more. No way. We don't want to hear that a terrorist recruiter will face the full force of the law only after he arrives at our airport gates. Under the absolute terms of national security, Tarek Kamler and his entire band of Australian ISIS fighters should never, ever be allowed back. The government must stop hiding behind secrets, stop mirroring the weak policies of the past, and slam the door shut forever. What are your thoughts? What are your thoughts on Pauline Hanson's statements? Are they being overly critical yet again? I tell you what, those with Hanson derangement syndrome had better watch out. The more they pile on, the more her support hardens.
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4: On the M4 motorway at Wentworthville, a multi-vehicle crash eastbound just past the Cumberland Highway. Delays through Castle Hill after a multi-vehicle crash on Showground Road. The left lane is blocked eastbound just past Green Road. 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I'm Tim Govers, the latest traffic on 2SM 1269.
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0: Always good to begin the program with words from the mouths of our listeners. How about we go to the open line board? 13 12 69 is the telephone number. Mary, good morning.
1: Good morning, Chris, and welcome back.
0: Thank you.
1: I'm ringing about Pauline Hanson's statement. I agree with her 100% because I had neighbours about 2 years ago, and her husband used to be belted like a man would belt a woman. She used to stand, and if he back-answered her, she'd smack him in the mouth with a fist.
0: Wow.
1: And, I mean, that wasn't imagination. And all the neighbours used to stand there and watch. And we used to sell him to leave, and he'd say, I can't because I've got two little kids.
0: Mm.
1: And I got to stay with me little boys.
0: And that applies to both sides of the equation. If the other occurs, that is the man treats the woman in that way, the woman says, hang on a minute, I don't want to take the kids out of a family environment where they have a father.
1: That's exactly, Chris. And I mean, the people who are standing up and making the statements about what Pauline said, they want to stop and think.
0: You have no doubt that she meant that it occurs as men become victims as well. Not saying that it's that women provoke it so that they should be able to accept that they are a victim. The former, not the latter, right?
1: Yes, you're correct. Like, I agree with you, and I agree with Pauline. Us here that live around here, we've seen it firsthand, and that man used to have blood on his face and scratches on him. And I said to one of the ladies, she must be mad.
0: Yeah.
1: Like she needs treatment. But he wouldn't leave her. And he stayed there right up until, I think, the welfare, somebody might have put the welfare on them and they took the kids and that.
0: Right.
1: And, I mean, so it does happen. She broke his leg, hit him round the legs and broke his leg. She broke his fingers. She was a violent lady.
0: Mary, thank you very much. Terribly sad thing to canvass, but it does work the other way as well.
1: It does. I agree with you, Chris.
0: Thank you, Mary. Appreciate that. Tracy is in the car driving to Sydney. Go ahead, Tracy.
2: Oh, good morning, Chris. How are you?
0: Very well.
2: That's good. I'm just ringing up about the Pauline Hanson comment.
0: Yeah.
2: I'm not here to defend women by any means. I totally understand that it is a two-way street and women can be abusive and are abusive. But my personal experience, and we know the stats on women being murdered, but my personal experience, I think I was about 15, I'm 52 now. My friend was beat up by her partner. She was 18. And she'd had a domestic AVO out on him. I think back then it was called a restraining order.
0: Yep.
2: And you know he hit her. We took her to the hospital. She got her lip stitched up. Sorry, I'm a bit nervous. She got her lip stitched up, and then we went home, and he was taken in by the police and then let out on bail. Two weeks later. She was at my house, and he came to the door and dragged her out, and he took her to his mother's house, and he murdered her.
0: Murdered her.
2: He murdered her with a machete. So all these years later, it's still upsetting. She tried to leave. He was let out on bail. 3 days after he murdered her, he actually hung himself in prison. So women do try leave. It's about control. It's about isolation. It's about, you know, some women, they're so controlled and so isolated that they actually have nowhere to go because the partner or ex-partner will make sure that they terrorise them to the point that other people are scared to take them.
0: And quite often when you report this stuff, it can incite the culprit even more.
2: Yeah, I had a personal experience myself. You know, I was in a relationship and everything was fine, you know, and after about 8 years, it turned a bit sour, and I tried to leave myself. We had a daughter. She was three at the time, and it was back in the 90s, and I was working in a pub in Burwood as a bartender, and I managed to leave, and I got myself a house, and I had my three-year-old daughter, and this is how I know about experience from the isolation side of things. You know, my ex would ring up my work. He would say he had a gun pointed to my head. He would knock on customers' doors. One time I was going to a Christmas function with work. I had my daughter in the car with me. He ran us off the road at the Holdsworthy Army camp base there. I eventually ended up going back, literally out of fear of my life.
0: Yeah.
2: I ended up having a son with him, and the abuse continued to the point that I packed up and I left, and I said, you know, you can kill me if you like, because that would be better than this living hell. You know, I used to have my meters, mileage taken down on my car, timed when I went to the shop. So it is about control and isolation. So I just would really like people to understand that side of things.
0: And leaving is often a self-fulfilling prophecy, in that you drag yourself back in to the blender again. You can actually get caught up with. But when you left, you were able to leave in a way in which he couldn't find you. Is that what you did?
2: No, he knew. I was followed quite often. There were times when I got my own little place, there were times that I would park my car two streets away and walk with my daughter into the house so he wouldn't think that I was home. And so things like that. And, you know, I went to a party once. I was invited to a Halloween party, and he knocked on the door the next day with baseball bats threatening the blokes that were in the house. It was like a male and female, but like everyone was there, both genders. Going through my rubbish bins, you know, contacting phone numbers on the landline bill, it was just never ending.
0: Yeah.
2: We know that women are being killed at a terrible rate.
0: Oh, especially in recent years, it's now got out of control, and no doubt fanned by what Pauline Hanson has pointed out, which is terrible cost of living pressures and the nightmare of knowing you can't pay the bills.
2: Yeah, but I just feel it's a little deeper than that.
0: Of course.
2: The justice system needs a big shake up. You know, these people, men and women, I'm not saying it's, you know, just...
0: But it's overwhelmingly men.
2: It's overwhelmingly men.
0: Yes.
2: It really is. So that is where I think people just need to be a little more aware. Yes, women do commit crimes. Yes, women are violent, you know, but there is the stats are the majority of the men.
0: Thank you for being so open. Thank you for being so honest about your own experiences, and I appreciate your call.
2: Thank you, Chris. Have a good day.
0: Good on you, Tracy. Thank you very much. There you go. Terrible stuff when you think about it. Rod writes in an email, domestic violence. I'm curious as to what percentage of domestic violence is cultural or religious based, like honour killings. I'm just interested to know. Yeah. Well, we've had so many stories in recent years about honour killings being a thing, especially in Middle Eastern families. We've heard a lot about that. And to some degree, we've heard stories related to Bangladeshi couples that I can think of without going into the details. But in Australia, we don't have a statistic that says X percent of domestic violence is religiously motivated. There's no data recorded, no data that we could find, Rod. And we did get your email a little earlier and have done a little bit of research. But the National Domestic and Family Violence Benchbook did find that around 21% of women in one surveyed sample reported their partner had used religious teachings or religious traditions as a way to control aspects of their daily lives. That would be obvious. So what we do know is that the abuse can most definitely be linked to cultural religious reasons, which is all very sad, no matter what the reason. Let's take a break, get you a news update. We'll catch up with John Ruddick, who is in mighty Broken Hill.
3: 2SM, Sydney traffic. We've had delays on the M4 motorway at Wentworthville following a multi-vehicle crash just past the Cumberland Highway affecting eastbounders. In Bradbury, an earlier crash, Appin Road at Terry Road, and at Guy Mia, we had a crash slowing down the Princes Highway at Waratah Street. 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I'm Tim Govers, the latest traffic on 2SM 1269.
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0: Let's go to the newsroom. Diane Coveney-Garland, a very good morning.
10: A very good morning, Chris. And don't go looking for your dog anywhere soon. We know where he is and he's safe.
0: I haven't seen him for the last 15 minutes.
10: Oh, he's giving us love in the newsroom.
0: Hang on. Has he raided the newsroom or have you kidnapped him?
10: Well, he's the door's not locked.
0: You've kidnapped him, right?
10: That's it. Okay. We're not letting him go.
0: All right. As long as he doesn't yell and bark and carry on.
10: No, he's very well behaved in here.
0: Okay.
10: Anyway, in the news this hour, the Prime Minister will outline his plans to retain government at the Labor Party's conference in Adelaide. There's been another school stabbing in Queensland, and the GWS giant Stephen Cornelio is hoping to remain a one-club player. We'll have those stories and more at the top of the hour.
0: Thank you so much for that. Yes, Taco in the building today. He sort of goes to where the food is, which is the usual way it works. The leader of the New South Wales Libertarian Party, John Ruddick, is on the line. He's a member of the Legislative Council in the New South Wales Parliament. He's nowhere near the New South Wales Parliament today. He's in Broken Hill. What are you up to in Broken Hill, John Ruddick?
11: Well, look, I arrived on Monday. I'm back tomorrow, and I've had a terrific week. I've been out here with Jonathan Fisher from Cauldron Energy, who's one of the biggest uranium explorers in this country. Now, what we got a bill through the New South Wales upper house. We got it through by one or two votes, saying that we should lift the 1986 ban on uranium mining in New South Wales. We got that through the upper house. First time in decades a pro-uranium mining bill has got through any chamber of parliament. Now, it hasn't gone out of the lower house yet, where Mr. Minns is going to sort of decide whether it's a good idea to support or not. But The people of Broken Hill, I can report, Chris, I'm here on a listening tour. They want uranium mining.
0: They do.
11: And you know what I did? They want it. You know what I did on Tuesday? I went out just across the South Australian border. There's a beautiful mine called the Honeymoon Uranium Mine, and it's paying all it's the most sophisticated thing you've ever seen in your life, Chris. And uranium mining, like if you go and dig up coal or iron ore, you leave a big hole in the ground. Now, they're very good at covering up that hole after the mine's finished.
0: Yeah.
11: But uranium mining, they don't even dig a hole. They just send these little tubes down, and it's the most it's a chemistry laboratory. Creates all this job, all this wealth, all this company tax, all these royalties for the South Australian government. And the world wants uranium. Now, we don't even know if there is uranium in New South Wales because you haven't been able to look for it for 40 years.
0: No.
11: Well, let's lift the ban.
0: Yeah, yeah. It's the sensible thing to do. You don't need to start committing to building nuclear power stations yesterday, but you can do a lot more to get us in to a jockeying position to be at the forefront of the new technology.
11: You know, Chris, Australia has not been looking for uranium because most outside of South Australia, you can't dig it up. But despite not looking for it, we've got the world's number one proven reserves of uranium,
0: yeah,
11: more than any other country in the world. And guess what? The price since in the last 6 years has gone up about three or four times. The world has worked out that these windmills and these solar panels aren't going to power the future. Uranium is the most powerful element God ever made. Mm. And we've learned how to harness it. Australia can become the Saudi Arabia of uranium mining. And we're not talking about nuclear power plants, even though that's what I support. But the public's not there with us yet. The political class certainly isn't. But the world is... Why was Mr. Modi out here from India last week?
0: Yes.
11: Because he wants uranium.
0: Yep. Yep. CO2-free, baseload power, and with small modular nuclear reactors, countries like Australia, with its widespread sparsity, are more adaptable, more suitable for small modular reactors than any other continent on the planet.
11: Well, you know, a lot of the places where there's uranium, it's very unstable or it's very wet. So this is why Australia is very dry, arid and, you know, reasonably stable society. And, we don't have earthquakes. Okay.
0: Yep.
11: Now, other places that have uranium can suffer. So Australia is perfect for it.
0: Yep.
11: And you know what's going to happen, Chris? It's inevitable. Because I want to thank Kelly Sloan. Kelly Sloan convinced the Liberals and the Nationals to support our bill.
0: Yeah.
11: Great.
0: Yeah.
11: So, and One Nation will, of course, support our bill. Now, so when Labor's out of power, we're going to have Broken Hill. We're going to have a uranium mining industry. And I think it's going to bring back the far west of New South Wales. It's going to make it great again.
0: No, you're not wrong. Now, before you jump on a plane from Broken Hill and come to Sydney, how about you go south? You could drive down to Adelaide, John, and take part in the ALP National Conference. They were going to discuss removing the Union Jack from our flag, but they are debating lion hunting and also cloning, all the big ticket items that your constituents talk about every day.
11: Well, the biggest issue is the really bad economy, thanks to Mr. Albanese, and unbelievably high mass immigration. And, of course, the other two things they don't want to talk about. They did want to talk about the flag. One of the most powerful unions, the AMWU, they wanted the conference to debate removing the Union Jack from the Australian flag. Now, the Albo's office has come down and said, no, we can't discuss that. Now, I reckon if there was a vote in this country and you need to have a national vote to change the flag, that 90% of people would stick with the current flag. Now, the 10% that wouldn't, they're the people at the ALP National Conference. Because 100% of people at that Labor conference today do want to change the flag, and they've only pulled it from the agenda because it's bad politics.
0: Yeah, it's bad politics.
11: Be honest. They hate Australia, and they hate our flag. The AWU said, we've got to change this because it's a symbol of colonial oppression.
0: Yes.
11: Mate, wherever the Union Jack has gone around the world, you've had civilization and prosperity and peace. Okay? This is why people... There's about 17 countries in the world today that have the Union Jack in their flag. Very happy with it.
0: Yeah. We should have just stayed as indigenous mobs. We should have just stayed without power... Yeah. Without, you know, any kind of government, with any kind of ability to make people, increase people's mortality so everyone dies at 32 years of age. We should have just kept it the same, John.
11: That's what they seem to believe. But, of course, it's so inconsistent. Now, you know, we've had land rights in this country for, half a century. Very, very, very few. And a lot of land's been given away. Now, you know, 98% of Australian Aborigines today basically want to live like the rest of us, with a house. You know, they don't want to go and live in a national park. They don't want to go and live in the bush because it gets really cold in the bush, gets really hot in the bush. There's snakes. There's a whole ton of things. So, of course, they want to. This is why Aborigines came out of the bush and went to live in Christian missions in the late 1800s. They chose to go there. Why is that? Well, it just gets really, really cold at 2:30 a.m. out the back of Bourke. Okay, and they said, and there's food at the mission. So, look, that we should be the Labor Party hates Australia and they do want to change the flag and they want to go and talk about lion hunting. Okay, well, I haven't seen one lion in Australia, Chris, unless it's in a zoo.
0: Unless it's in a zoo, yes.
11: This is the delusion that they want to talk about. These are deluded people.
0: Yeah. I see that Albo has the answer to defeat One Nation, though. It's about cost of living relief. So does that, I construe that to mean that he's got more lollies to give to the masses.
11: Yeah, well, this is the guy who's like taxing us so high, he's taking our lollies off us through taxation, endless taxation. And the more tax you take off the people, the more crap the economy gets. You take away the initiative from people. The government gets bigger and everyone gets more slothful because we don't have entrepreneurs rise up who are going to start a business and employ 1,000 people. So Albo is the cost of living crisis. And now he says to combat One Nation, he can bring back these Labor votes that are now, Labor voters are now, they're not even going through the Liberal Party bypass. They're going straight from Labor to One Nation.
0: Yeah.
11: And that's really freaked them out.
0: And a question with that note is interesting. I picked up a couple of days ago an announcement from Senator Penny Wong before she travelled overseas. And this will appease so many at the National Conference in Adelaide this weekend because she has decided to throw more money at Palestine. This is targeted funding for early recovery and reforms, $15 million to the UN Hot Horizon Fund for water and sanitation and health and education. Of course, that complements the $80 million pledged to the Horizon Fund by other countries. The package also includes $10 million to the World Bank's Palestinian Fund for Reconstruction and Development. But all up, as I said, it's close to $50 million. And apparently, it'll be handled through trusted international partners. I hope they're more trusted than the ones that we've given money to in previous occasions, John.
11: Well, look, it's Libertarian Party policy to do two things. Firstly, to have the government giving away zero foreign aid, because this is where they support causes overseas that they like and they don't fund causes that they don't like. Now, the federal government should be having absolutely nothing to do with, you know, buying off people on the international stage. Now, and that means we can cut our taxes if we're paying less foreign aid. Now, then, if Australian citizens want to donate, they're free to do whatever they want. Okay, and if we cut taxes, they might want to do that. They can do whatever they want. Now, our other policy is that we don't believe in getting involved in all these foreign entanglements. Now, the West has bombed the hell out of the Middle East for most of my lifetime, and all it does is get worse. So I'm thinking we should adopt the foreign policy of Switzerland. Switzerland hasn't gone to war for 500 years, and no one's invaded it for 500 years. That's what we've got to do, rather than meddling on the foreign stage.
0: Let's take a break. I'll come back with you in just a second. John Ruddick is our guest.
12: 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Sydney traffic.
13: Moore Park, a crash, the Northern Road, northbound at Wentworth Road, top right, truck broken down, Church Street, Lane 1, southbound past Victoria Road, Centenary Drive, busy at Chullora, northbound. 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I'm Ian Wallace with the latest traffic on 2SM 1269.
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0: I've got John Ruddick on the line right now. He's in Broken Hill. He's thinking of going to the National Labor Party conference. I don't know whether he will. Joe, tell you what, you'd shake him up if you turned up.
11: Yeah, well, all my friends in the Labor Party, yes. I think there's going to be a few protesters out there, a motley crew. But, yeah, look. What they should be talking about at the Labor conference is immigration. That's the immediate concern. That's the thing that they want. And that's why they're losing votes. And that's what they want to avoid. That's the elephant in the room.
0: Now, what do you make of what Pauline Hanson meant when she said on radio yesterday that domestic violence is a two-way street? Is she condoning violence against women? I don't construe it to mean that.
11: No, I think it was a sensible contribution from Pauline. Now, you know, the city of Rome at its peak, 2,000 years ago, had a population of 1 million people, and there were roughly 200 murders every single day. Now, Sydney today is a city of well over 5 million, and most days we don't have one murder. And when there is a murder, it's usually the lead story on the news because it's quite rare. There might be one a week. It might be a bit more. But anyway, it's a massive drop from what it was from Rome, and we are basically a continuation of Rome, the Western civilization. Now, why do I mention that? Well, since the early 1970s, Chris, every single crime statistic has been on a steady track downwards. The amount of murders, down. The amount of break and enters, down. The amount of car theft, down. Every single, and that's great. Why is that? Capitalism, the success of the free market, generally speaking. People are getting wealthier, they'd be getting less violent. There's only one crime statistic, which in the last 20 years has gone up quite sharply, while everyone else has gone down quite sharply. And what's that? Domestic violence. Now, I believe in the real world, there has been a, like all other violent crimes, crimes in general, I believe in the real world, there has been a reduction in domestic violence. But the statistics say there's been this massive increase. Why would there be a discrepancy there? Because the system has now weaponized it. Shakespeare himself, one of the greatest men that ever lived, he famously said, "Hell hath no fury like a woman scorned." Now, what happens when there's a breakup, when you're a teenager in your 20s and your 30s? A small number of women have now been incentivized to say, "I hate my ex so much," even that they hate them because they love them so much, okay? But they think that they hate them so much, so they walk into the cops and they make a false claim. And that's happening all the time. And every male listening to me now knows half a dozen blokes who've gone through a really painful process because of BSD. and they just keep funding it, and they keep saying it's out of control, and I believe they're lying. I believe it's a political agenda. Now, we're never, ever going to eliminate violence from society. And I do not trust it one little bit. So I'm with Pauline on this front.
0: Okay. One last one, and it's back to New South Wales. The government always knows how to squeeze money out of motorists, and both parties do it. But this time, the Labor Party are going to supercharge AI when it comes to our mobile speed and seatbelt cameras. So more fines. For God's sake, get out of our lives. Stop trying to take more from us. We've got none left.
11: There's a war on cars. There's a war on drivers. Cars represent freedom, individual freedom. You can go over and see your cousin on the other side of town. You can go to the beach. You could go to work. Cars are good. The left hate cars. Now, all these fines. Now, look, when I was growing up, occasionally, if someone was really excessively speeding, they would get a speeding ticket. Okay, that's probably a good thing. We don't want idiots out there going at 200 kilometres an hour. Okay, but now it's become an industrial complex where it's almost scary to get in the car because there's these East German-style cameras at pretty much every intersection. And so you feel like you've been watched by the state every moment because you are being watched
0: by the state every moment.
11: Nice.
0: I'm with you. I've got to leave it there. I've run out of time, but thank you very much for yours. Well done on what you're doing in terms of nuclear power opportunities in Broken Hill, and let's keep our fingers crossed, mate.
11: Good on you, Chris. Thanks for having me, mate.
0: Thank you. John Ruddick, the leader of the New South Wales Libertarian Party, doing great things in Broken Hill. And a big hello to all our listeners listening through 2BH 567 AM. Now, I've been talking about Arbor Vitae Joint Health for so long, and if you've got some mild joint aches and pains, it's so stupid that you haven't tried it, if that's the case. 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
13: Top ride, truck broken down, Church Street. Lane 1 southbound just past Victoria Road. Lilyfield, City West Link picking up speed onto the Anzac Bridge all the way into the city. 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
6: experts. Good morning, I'm Diane Coveney-Garland. Domain's latest quarterly house price report shows the housing boom has come to an end after 3 years. House and unit prices both dropped and clearance rates are down. Domain Chief Economist Dr. Nicola Powell says the trend is likely to continue.
7: What we have seen is Sydney has entered a downturn. We've got house and unit prices falling over the quarter, and this is the first quarterly fall we've seen for Sydney in a number of years. We saw house prices fall by about $60,000 in the 3 months to June, and unit prices fell by about $13,000. So we are seeing deeper price falls coming out of Sydney compared to other capital cities.
6: Police have charged a second person over the alleged firebombing of a barbershop in Sydney's inner west. The property in Dulwich Hill went up in flames at 3:30 a.m. on February 7. A 49-year-old man has been charged with multiple offences. He's accused of ordering the attack as part of an ongoing feud. Prime Minister Anthony Albanese will use his address to Labor's National Conference to set the battle lines for the next federal election. Rhys Sullivan reports.
25: The Prime Minister is expected to pledge more cost of living relief, declaring 135 years of Labor tradition on practical responses to boost workers' living standards is better than raging against the system without a plan to fix it. Mr. Albanese will also announce the government is extending financial support to health students while they undertake training as part of their degrees, which could cost $300 million over 3 years. While his speech will not include a direct reference to One Nation, the Prime Minister will make a clear rejection of the populist politics the minor party represents. At Parliament House, Canberra, Rhys Sullivan, Super Radio Network News.
6: Today marks 6 years to the Brisbane Olympics. One major contract has been awarded to build venues, despite the announcement about the Games being made in 2021. Premier of Queensland David Crisafulli is defending the cost blowouts.
26: What happens is you have